A short meditation from the wisdom of the saints. It is easy enough to feel drawn to good, healthy people who have pleasant manners, but that is only natural love, not charity. A mother does not love her sick or possibly deformed child because he is lovable, but because she is his mother. We must pray to the Holy Ghost to put into our hearts that selfless devotion, which nature has put into hers. St. Robert Bellarmine.

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1: In the name of the Father, and of the Son, and of the Holy Ghost. Amen. Dear faithful, we are the last Sunday after Pentecost. We have heard the gospel of the last judgment. Scary on one side and encouraging on the other one. It is time to do an examination of conscience on the past year, but also time to look forward to the year to come. Next Sunday it will be Advent already. Let us not waste time. Don't waste time. What is time? Said Saint Augustine. If no one asks me, I know what it is. If I wish to explain it to him who asks, I don't know. Dear faithful, time is a gift from God. Let us use it well. Prayer is not a waste of time. Saint John Climacus said, "Do not say after spending a long time in prayer that nothing is gained. For you have already gained something. And what higher good is there than to cling to the Lord and persevere in unceasing union with Him?" And Saint Augustine again, "Bad times, hard times, this is what people keep saying. But let us live well, and times should be good. We are the times, such as we are, such are the times." Saint Augustine, 4th century. It is the same today. But listen to this story. Oh, it is a story though, nothing real, but interesting to understand the notion of time. Johnny was the kind of kid whose favorite activity was laying about staring at the ceiling or sitting quietly in front of the TV. He knew his parents didn't like that he spent too much time like that, but he liked the comfort of that kind of life, and after all, he wasn't doing badly at school. One day, while out hiking, Johnny sat down to rest a while, and the next thing he knew, he had lost the rest of the group. But right at that moment, while getting to his feet, he was stunned to see a little angel walking quickly through the trees. Johnny followed him, and when he reached him, the angel invited him to discover a secret place. So off they went through the mountains and arrived at a small clearing. In the middle of the clearing, there appeared to be a well. "This is a wonderful well," explained the angel. "Every so often, some wonderful gifts come out of it, and whoever is here at the time can use them and enjoy them." Now, Johnny didn't know whether to believe this story, but at the same moment, a really cool bicycle appeared out of the well. "Oh, can I keep it?" Johnny asked. "Sure, it's all yours. Enjoy it." Johnny went over and spent a long time looking at the bike, really excited by it. Finally, he got on to try it out, but not for long, because without any warning, the bike disappeared, and Johnny hit the dirt. He would have been really angry with the angel had it not been for the fact that the costume of his favorite superhero had just come out the well, complete with all accessories. Again, Johnny spent a long time inspecting everything about the costume. And again, just after he had dressed himself in it and started playing, this gift disappeared. And so it continued. Before his eyes came a procession of all the things Johnny liked, but not a single one of them stuck around for very long. At first he was angry because he wanted to keep everything to take home. But realizing that this wouldn't be possible, he contented himself with enjoying each of the wonders provided by the well until he could do so no longer. He sat down and had a rest with the angel. And the angel explained that the well had always worked this way, constantly making wonderful gifts, and those gifts always disappeared shortly afterwards. And he told Johnny how everyone ended up accepting that the well was better that way, offering something new every time. Time passed so quickly that before they knew it, everyone was out looking for Johnny. Hearing their shouts, the angel ran away and only had time to say, "I can't let them see me, and neither can I allow you to remember where this place is. But lest you forget, I will present you with a gift." He handed Johnny a small parcel, and before disappearing, the angel said, "It is a miniature copy of the well, but it just as wonderful. Learn to look at it in the right way, and it will provide you with great joy. Goodbye." With all the commotion that ensued after he was found in the woods, Johnny forgot about the gift until a few days later. He decided to open it in its room, as if it were a secret, only to discover that the gift was a simple clock with a picture of him playing near the well. "The angel was kidding me," he said. "I knew it would have been too much to get a real copy of that well." So Johnny sat back on the bed to practice his speciality of whiling away the time. However, when the hand of the clock had turned 5 minutes, a small glow came out of the clock, and the picture of Johnny happily playing burst into 1,000 pieces, which came back together to form the image of a child looking lonely and bored. The same happened another 5 minutes later, and every 5 more minutes had passed without Johnny having done anything. Johnny began to understand. What if the gifts from the well were the minutes themselves? Was that what the angel had been talking about when he said Johnny needed to learn how to look at a gift properly? That way, Johnny would have everything. Time cannot stop. And therefore, you have to really make sure to enjoy the gifts, the graces you are given when they come. Because once they go, they are gone for good, and they will not come back. Then he thought about the minutes he had been given in life. So many of them spent watching television or lying in his room. And those minutes would never return. And he realized that, as with gifts from the well, you had to start enjoying them right away, to use them to grow, to learn, to pray, to be closer to God. And ever since that day, it was as though there were 2 or 3 Johnnies in the house. Wherever he was, he learned to open his eyes and to discover in every moment what a fantastic gift, what fantastic graces he had been given by the well of time. And in this way, he learned to read books he would never have read, play games he never would have played, make friends he never would have made, and learning lessons he never would have learned. He learned to see everything around him as a gift, a grace from God to use for his salvation. What is time worth? The old English saying known all over the world says time is money. And it is true in the sense that we need to use it to live, to work, to make some money. And to make good use of every minute is an important science. The old monk was right who wrote on the hourglass of the monastery somewhere in Germany the following warning: The past has flowed away. The future has not yet come. The present is turning on a point, and that is all you have. You have that point that is the present. Use it correctly. A reward awaits virtue, punishment awaits vice. Dear faithful, if one wants to accomplish great things, he must be well organized in the smaller things. Start thinking today. Think about a resolution for Advent, something to do, to improve. Think about the way you could benefit of the time God is giving you to prepare for eternity. And don't be discouraged. Don't lose hope because of your weaknesses. Again, St. Augustine said, hope has two beautiful daughters, anger and courage. Anger that things are the way they are. Courage to make them the way they ought to be. Let us use our time with courage. In the name of the Father, and of the Son, and of the Holy Ghost. Amen.
2: An act of spiritual communion. In the name of the Father, and of the Son, and of the Holy Spirit. Amen. My Jesus, I believe that you are present in the most holy sacrament. I love you above all things, and I desire to receive you into my soul. Since I cannot at this moment receive you sacramentally, come at least spiritually into my heart. I embrace you as if you were already there, and unite myself wholly to you. Never permit me to be separated from you. Amen. In the name of the Father, and of the Son, and of the Holy Spirit. Amen.
3: In the name of the Father, and the Son, and the Holy Ghost, amen. So I must say it's a great honor to be back in St. Mary's once again. St. Mary's was, of course, my first assignment as a young priest in 05. I only spent 1 year here, but it's commonly said or understood that the first assignment for a priest or religious, it is always his first love. There's always a special place in his heart for that place that received him, that place that had such an important role in forming him and making him who the priest that he is in his subsequent years. I would like to certainly congratulate St. Mary's on the fact that this year she'll be sending three postulants to the Brothers Novitiate, three young men who are leaving the world in order to pursue a religious vocation. I would likewise congratulate them on the three brothers. We can say they're from St. Mary's. Their families live here now, even if maybe they didn't go to the academy or what have you. But certain ones among the brothers today maybe taking the habit or making their vows today. So six young men who call St. Mary's their home now, who are on their way to the novitiate or are already there now. So we should give thanks to God for that great grace. It is a real grace for a community when one of their members decides to renounce the world, decides to really truly follow God with his whole heart, mind, and soul. We can also, and I can certainly sympathize with Father Rutledge, and would ask your prayers that someday soon that some of these young brothers, these new brothers being formed at Winona, that some of them may soon find St. Mary's as their first assignment and have her also as their first love. Now this week, in reflecting on what to preach on, I recall that in the 13 years since I left St. Mary's, this will only be the third time that I've given a sermon. The first time when I returned, it was a wedding. The second time, it was a funeral. And it occurred to me, in reflecting this week, it occurred to me that this third time has a little bit of the aspects of both. We can see in the brother's profession a certain relation, we might say, to a funeral. And And we can likewise certainly see a simile or a likeness with a wedding ceremony. If we consider first the aspect of a funeral, we have to reflect on what happens to a man when he dies. To die is to be separated from everything that is familiar, everything that is dear to us, our home, our possessions, our loved ones, and even in a manner of speaking, to be separated even from our own will. I say when we die, we give up our will, because when we die, whatever state our will is in, when death finds us, our will remains fixed in that state forever. And it can be a will that is fixed or oriented towards God, or it can be a will that is fixed away from God, a soul that has turned its back on God. And of course, the will remain in that state forever, for all eternity. We know this to be true. Our faith teaches us. And so we may ask legitimately why it is that so many men fix their heart on the goods and the pleasures of this world, when they know that in the end it's all going to be taken away. We came into this world with nothing, and we will leave it likewise with nothing. And yet so many men, they fix their souls, they fix their hearts and their minds, they expend all their effort in pursuing the things of this world, which in the end are all going to be taken away. We can say the reason for it is because of perhaps a misapprehension. Every man is hungry. Every man longs to be filled. It's said that in the heart, or in every person, there's two empty spots that have to be filled, two voids in every man, in every person. One, of course, is the stomach. My stomach's empty. It needs to be filled. And then we fill it with the food and the drink and the pleasures that come with that. We may expand and say we call it generically that hole, that void. Call it our lower appetites. And there's another hole or another void within us, which is our heart. And it too is longing and crying out and tugging at us to fill it. And so often, men feel that emptiness. And they want to fill that void. And yet, instead of turning to God, instead of filling it with the only thing that is really truly going to fill it and bring it rest, they turn to the pleasures of the world. Turn, as I mentioned, to food or to drink or to the pleasures that come with drugs or promiscuous activity. And the whole time they are crying out, they are suffering, they are starving, and they are trying to fill a void that they will never fill with the things of this world. What pain is a soul like that going to suffer when death comes and they are violently and irrevocably separated from these goods? For the religious, a choice is made to renounce these things, which are good in themselves. I mean, the good things in the world, let's not pretend these are bad, that we shouldn't want them, that we shouldn't like them, that we shouldn't enjoy them, of course, in their proper order. In themselves, they are not bad, but they can become an obstacle to our love of God. In taking the vow of poverty, the religious is renouncing the goods of this world. The money, the possessions that so many men make their goal, so many men make their end or their obsession. And in doing this, his heart then is free to focus on God alone. In taking the vow of chastity, of course, the religious renounces both the pleasures of the flesh that come with a spouse and likewise also a family of his own, which again we say are not bad things, they're good things in themselves. But in making this voluntary sacrifice, his heart then is free to focus on God alone. St. Paul, when he was writing to the Corinthians, he said that he that has a wife, he that is with a wife, is solicitous for the things of this world, how he may please his wife, and he is divided. It's always a danger. And lastly, that in taking the vow of obedience, the religious renounces what is really and truly the greatest obstacle to anyone's salvation. He renounces his own will. And this vow certainly is the hardest, because in the vow of obedience, he isn't rejecting or giving up things outside of him, the possessions or the loves or a family or whatever, but he's renouncing his own his own will. He's renouncing his very self in a way. And yet that is what our Lord has asked. If you love me, then deny yourself. Take up your cross and follow me. A religious so much wants to love God. A religious so much wants to avoid the temptation to fill his heart with creatures that he binds himself under the pain of sin through these vows to make the right use of them, to be detached from them so that his heart can love God. What power then, we may ask, can the prince of this world have over any good religious who has renounced all of these things that the devil normally used to lay snares for souls? The devil has no power over him if he truly lives those vows. And it's precisely those three vows of religion: poverty, chastity, obedience. It is these that are the foundation. When these vows are truly lived, they are the foundation of a deep and abiding joy. A joy that is the foretaste of heaven. A joy that our Lord assured us the world would not take from us. It is effectively already here below to begin eternal life. To already to experience, as we said, the foretaste of heavenly beatitude. Renouncing the things of this world, their hearts are free to love God. Free to love the God who created them, the God who loves them, the God who died for them to redeem them. Possessing this love, they possess then not this or that particular good, but they possess goodness itself. And it is a good, of course, as we said in the beginning, that will never be taken from them. For when they die, there will be fixed where it has been all along, resting in the God whom they have loved and served. It is this great love, then, that gives today's ceremony the aspect of a marriage. A marriage is the external manifestation of the love between two persons, two people. And likewise, this ceremony, in it, we see the external manifestation of a love that has been cultivated between these individual souls and Almighty God. God has called them, and the souls before you that have responded and have come to manifest that commitment to their beloved. As a man, when he marries, he says yes to his bride and consequently says no to all others. So these men have said, or will soon say, some of them for the first time, they will say yes to God. And they will say no to all other loves. And most especially, they will say no to the love of self. What is it then that enables a man to take this step? What is it but a real sense of God's greatness, God's goodness, and God's love, and equally a sense of his own nothingness, his own unworthiness? In today's gospel, we saw that our Lord was asked who is great in the kingdom of heaven. And of course he brought this child and stood him in the midst. And he told us that if we are to enter the kingdom of heaven, we must become as little children. Little children, they are just that. They are little. They have little. They're happy with little. You know, kids, they go outside, they find some sticks, they entertain themselves for hours. They don't need much. They're little boys are typically not so interested in little girls, and vice versa. And typically, these little ones, they obey. They obey the people bigger than them out of fear, for nothing else. What do children have but a natural disposition, in a sense, in a manner of speaking? This disposition to poverty, to chastity, and to obedience. This is natural to them because they recognize their littleness and are humble. Humility, we can say then, is what will allow a man to make this step. And likewise, we can say it is humility that will keep that man on track. It is an odd twist of providence that the marriage that I preached here those many years ago, it fell around this time of year, around the 16th Sunday after Pentecost. If you want to go back and look in your missal and read today's gospel, not the gospel of the feast that we're celebrating, but of this particular Sunday, and we see in there a parable that our Lord says. He tells the Pharisees with whom he's dining, noticing how they're always seeking the first place. He tells them that when they are invited to a marriage feast, not to seek the first place, but always take the last. And then when he who is inviting you comes and sees you, he will say to you, friend, go up higher. And so, dear brothers, allow me to say to you today what I said to that young couple so many years ago. You, dear brothers, who are this day invited to a wedding feast, namely your own, in your religious life, always seek the last place. Do not seek self. Live these vows and know that if you do that, if you constantly put yourself in the last place, if you constantly humble yourself before God, then our Lord will see that and he will tell you to go up higher. And with an abundance of grace, he will draw you such that you will grow continuously in holiness and in union with him, your dearest friend. And then, one day, when you are called to render an account, you can rest assured that you will hear those same words from him. Friend, go up higher. Amen. In the name of the Father, and of the Son, and of the Holy Ghost. Amen.
4: In the name of the Father, and of the Son, and of the Holy Ghost. Amen. So it seems to me at any rate, that I've hardly been here over the last 2 months. It's been a bit torrid, travelling about hither and yon. I was down in Gateshead 3 times, I think, recently. I've been down to Preston twice. Once before the Holy Face Day devotions, that was back in August. And then last month, for the annual pilgrimage to Holywell in North Wales. And then I got back, I think it was last week, I don't know. It's all very, very hectic. One of the good things, obviously one of the bad things, is travelling, which is ghastly. But one of the good things about going to all these different chapels all over the place is to see how much they have grown over the months, sometimes years, since I last went there. So that's quite heartening in a sort of way. Sometimes new people sometimes come here, actually. You come here, new people, and then I think, oh look, new people, I wonder what made them come here and what do they think of it? Do they need any help? Is there anything I can do or say? But then they're off as if the church is on fire. They'll never see them again. So I don't know. If you do want to stay, I said this last week in the sermon, but if you do want to stay, there's a cafe around the back. If you go down the side of the church, there's a little cafe and you can come and have a talk, not just to me, but to anyone who happens to be there. So speaking to the people at these various places, they come for all sorts of reasons. I think still, 5 years later, I think we're still getting people who come to us because of the lockdown back in 2020, or the later one, the start of 2021. They come because of that, or sometimes they come because of the clamping down on the indoor masses, which started, I suppose, with Francis, but he's been dead. Been dead for ages. Still going on. Someone wrote to me last week, an email from North Carolina. She's been going to the society for years, but she was telling me about the situation with indoor masses in North Carolina, and the old bishop had allowed various indoor masses, and then there was a new bishop appointed by Pope Leo. Francis was dead by this stage, so this was appointed by Pope Leo, you got this new bishop, and he stopped it. He put an end to all that. And I think in protest, she sent me a little video that you can watch on YouTube. I quite like these videos. You probably know them. You probably know more of them than I do. They're put out by these indoor people, and they generally involve Palestrina. We've actually got a choir here that sings Palestrina, but they generally don't, so they sort of have piped music. So in the background of this video, there's this pipe music of Palestrina. Sometimes it's Gregorian chant, which we also have here. And then there's lots of visuals of angelic-faced young lads swinging a thurible in slow motion with clouds of smoke coming up. You know what I'm talking about.
5: Yeah.

signed it, and they were all sitting down over a cup of coffee and a grappa. They were talking about this, and the Archbishop said, "So when are we going to get the bishop?" "Well, perhaps next month." No, Rome's really hot next month. No, perhaps when the summer's over." "Well, what about All Saints? All Saints would be a good time." "Oh, no, it's really busy. We can't do it then." And he realised, you know, this is all this contortions and jumping over and through hoops and what have you. It's all a waste of time. These people, he said, this is in 1988, he said, "These people have lost the faith. They don't have the faith." I mean, they're dishonest as well, but they don't have the faith. And you wonder to yourself, well, that was 1988. Have things perhaps got a little bit better since then, with all the indoc masses springing up and stuff, and Benedict the 16th and what have you? Have things got better? Well, then we had Francis. And now we've got Leo. They're now making a synodal church. And you think, well, what does that even mean? What is a synodal church? Well, if you don't Greek, which I do, it's basically council, isn't it, really? Concilium is Latin for council, and synodus is Greek for council. So it's basically democratizing the church. That's what they want, a synodal church, not just in the sense that you have councils of the church and you get all the bishops of the church who have apostolic succession and they all discuss various matters. No, this is, you ask everyone, it's young Gladia. Let's see what he thinks about all this. What about her, one who sweeps the church? What does she think about all these? What does she think about the doctrine of the Blessed Trinity? Or the assumption, bodily assumption of our Blessed Lady into heaven? Or what does he think about female priests? You ask anyone you like, and everyone, and then you make up your own mind. That's it. It's a synodal church. You need to change attitudes, and then, in time, this is what the Pope said a couple of weeks back. Change attitudes, and then you can change the doctrine. They've lost the faith, as Archbishop Lefebvre said. And you know, there are still people who sort of complain about it. I mean, Cardinal Burke will dress up in his red silks and prance about in some church and do some glorious ceremony with a train as long as the church is long. And what does it achieve? Nothing. Well, Bishop Snyder will wring his hands and say, "We should all work together in this and be joined together." Yeah, it's very nice. But these are the same people who say, "Whatever you do, don't go to the society." Yeah, well, they'll both be dead soon. You know, Rome is playing the long game. These people will die. And then what? The only reason these people have anything at all, indults or what have you, is because Archbishop Lefebvre consecrated bishops. And if we have bishops, we have priests. Because individuals, Bishop Snyder, Cardinal Burke, me, individuals die. Individuals get ill and die. But organization perdures, and that's what the society is. It doesn't matter if I get ill, if I get suddenly taken down with some dreadful illness. It doesn't matter. There'll be someone else come up here and be talking to you, and he'll be saying the Mass for you. So it doesn't matter. But it's got to go on in that way. What happened in North Carolina could very well happen here. You know, they have these various parishes, Novus Ordo parishes, with the old Mass in them once a week. Oh, we've got one here in Edinburgh.

0: Up at St Andrews. You go to St Andrews on a Sunday. There's one mass on a Sunday. You can get it there. If you go on a First Friday, or if you went for St Michael last week, if you go on a First Saturday, or if you go on Tuesday for the Holy Rosary, you'll get the Novus Ordo. You won't get the mass. You'll get the Novus Ordo because it's a Novus Ordo parish. And at the moment, His Gracious Majesty Leo Cushley allows it, but he will die, or he'll be sacked, and then what? Then he'll be replaced by another bishop, again, just like the bishop in North Carolina, appointed by Leo, who will put an end to it, like in Dunkeld up the road. It's no good. It's no good relying on the goodwill of these people. You can't do it. You've got to stick to the faith. I think they're quite happy at the moment that they get crumbs from the rich man's table, but it's got no future. That sort of thing has no future. The Vatican is playing a long game. Well, the society is also playing a long game, and you look at this situation and you ask yourself, well, what can we actually do about it? What do the saints tell us we should do about a situation like this? So I looked into St. Thomas, because he's normally very good, and what he has to say about what is necessary in these difficult circumstances. And you know what he came up with? He came up with two things. One of them is patience, and the other is perseverance. And then he goes into what those virtues are. Obviously, if it's a virtue, it is directed towards the good, good with a capital G. That's what all virtues are aiming for. And the good that patience is looking for is the good of reason against the impulse of the passions. So, as you know, I've said this many times, you've got a reason, you've been given that by God, and you can work out what needs to be done carefully, can carefully work that out. And the passions, which are also in your soul, but lower down, they can disturb the use of reason because you can feel them. You can feel passions. You feel angry. You feel sorry. You feel love. You feel hatred. You feel fear. You can feel it. You can feel it in your body. These are things that you can feel, experience. So they deceive you, but they seem to be more important than your reason, which is cold and lacking in passion. I mean, you think about the dramatic ones like anger or hatred or whatever. But I think probably, and I've said this before as well, probably the most destructive one is sorrow. And it's against sorrow that we need the virtue of patience. Because if the world's going to go into hell in a handcart, you are right to be sorry about that. It does make you feel sad. It's like when I watch these priests all saying, oh yes, and it's really beautiful, and this idea of keeping your fingers together, and it's lovely, but they can't reason to that this is what you must always do then. It's not just one mass on a Sunday. You must always do this if you see that. But then the passions come in, the fear, what will happen to me if I say that, or the sadness that they can't say that. If you're faced with sadness, you're going to need patience. St. Augustine's got this thing, which I translated because he writes in Latin, obviously. And then when I read the translation this morning, I thought, well, that's no good. That makes no sense at all. He says, a man's patience it is, whereby he bears evil with an equal mind, that is, without being disturbed by sorrow, lest he abandon with an unequal mind the goods whereby he may advance to better things. So, any Germans here, Bahnhof? Makes no sense, whatever. What does it mean? Well, if I'd have had more time, I'd have made a better translation. But it's basically, you need patience. Patience is what you need, because that means that you bear, which is what patire means, you bear with a balanced mind. Your mind is not thrown off by the passions. This is what you get from patience. Because if your mind is thrown off by the passions, you will lose the good which you have and that you need to get better. You will lose it. So you'll be worse off because you weren't patient. So St. Paul says in his famous passage in the first letter to the Corinthians, charity, or love, if you like, is patient. Charity is patient. And charity, like grace, I suppose, are divine gifts. They're given us by God. Some people might have a natural disposition towards patience. Melancholy people are very patient. If your temperament is melancholy, you will be very patient. Or phlegmatic people, they're also very patient. Well, what happens if you're choleric or a sanguine? Does that mean you can't be patient? No, it doesn't mean that. Because that is a natural disposition. What you need is the virtue of patience. And any temperament can have, every temperament can have that. So that's what we need to, that, if it's a gift from God, we need to pray for it. So if you're not very patient, and you're thinking, well, look, I go along every week and say, I have been impatient, and I'm no better than when I started saying that 15 years ago. Well, then you better start praying. Pray for patience. It's a virtue. God can give it to you. You need it. So pray. We're talking about difficult situations. Difficult in the sense that the good that we are seeking is difficult to achieve. In fact, if the good that we're seeking is our salvation, salvation is impossible to achieve without grace and the help of God. So we need to pray for that. We need to pray for grace. But particularly it's difficult when you're in hard circumstances, when things are looking bad, when the state of the country is looking bad, when the state of the world is looking bad, when the state of the church is looking disastrous, you need to have patience. And perseverance adds the concept of time to that. You can be patient in this situation, you can be patient in that situation, but perseverance means you have to be patient in all those situations, all of them. Suffering evil for the sake of a future good is difficult enough, but it's more difficult if it takes a long time to achieve it. I mean, if you think about any of the virtues, temperance, say, temperance, which moderates our intake of sensual pleasures, like food, say. It's good, it's a virtue. Or fortitude, which moderates the fear that we have doing hard things. When we have to do something hard, we are frightened. So fortitude moderates that fear. Well, those are both very good virtues, but if you don't persevere in them, then it's not going to work. So this situation which we're in at the moment, where the practice of the faith is difficult, is just this... It's precisely that task, and moreover, it will last until our death. That's why we need the virtue of perseverance particularly. And what we nourish this virtue with is the holy sacrifice of the Mass. We have the holy sacrifice of the Mass, which becomes an integral part of our living a fervent Catholic life. That's why St. Paul writes to Timothy, the end of the law is charity. And to the Ephesians, he writes, the end of the law is Christ. Well, obviously, then they are the same things. I mean, obviously, the old law has gone. We now have the law of the gospel. But that shows us the profound harmony between these two propositions. The end of the law is charity. The end of the law is Christ. That's why we keep the commandments. For charity's sake, but also for Christ's sake. That's why our Lord says in today's gospel, on these two commandments, charity, love towards God, love towards neighbour, on these two commandments dependeth the whole law and the prophets. You know, the Pope this week blessed a block of ice, melting ice. Got photos, see him putting his hand on this melting block of ice. I thought to myself when I saw that picture, this is for all the world an image of the Novus Ordo. That's what it is. You can imagine in 1970, you've seen pictures of this probably on the YouTube or something, there's this huge big landmass, and then suddenly a great big chunk of it drops off and floats off into the ocean. And it's huge. It's huge, this huge big thing. So that happened in 1969 with the new mass. And now it's a block of ice, melting, still melting, still melting. I mean, it's not going to be gone tomorrow. It's not going to be gone next week. Perhaps it's not going to be gone next year. I don't know. But it's doomed. The Novus Ordo is doomed. It is a dead duck. It's got no future. It's got no future at all. And as it shrinks and parishes are closed, actually what they do in this diocese, they don't close the parishes. What they do is they amalgamate them. So this parish becomes part of this parish, and it's amalgamated. Because if they shut them, the people in those parishes can appeal to Rome, which the bishop doesn't want, because it's the upkeep of the roof and the wages and that sort of thing. So he amalgamates them. So as that goes on, and they refuse. Well, they not only refuse to take the means necessary, which is obviously abandoning the Novus Ordo. They not only refuse that, but they actively persecute people who are doing it. I mean, these indoor people wring their hands, they're persecuted. They persecute us, they tell people, you don't go there, don't go there, don't go to them people, them disobedient, them schismatic, them whatever. I don't know. I mean, people are worried about the indefectibility of the church. No, but the gates of hell will not prevail against it, says our Lord. That's absolutely true. Just say that. I can't deny that. But do you really think the indefectibility of the church is exemplified by a synodal, green, ecumenic church? This thing that they've got in Rome, do you think that is a sign of the indefectibility of Christ? If it's indefectible, it means the church that Christ founded with the beliefs that Christ gave are the same. You can't say, well, this is just a different flavour of it. It looks like it, but it isn't. Or actually, it doesn't look anything like it at all, but it is. It's nonsense. That's not how indefectibility works. And incidentally, we've got the whole of the Eastern Church, which for the moment at least, is still going. And then you've got the Society of St. Pius X. So, our Lord also said, here's another word of our Lord, when the Son of Man returns, do you think he will find faith on the earth? Well, the answer he obviously expects is no, or not very much. Look around. We might not be the same sort of numbers as the church back in the 1940s, the 1950s, but it's not the numbers that matter. What matters is what St. Paul talks about in the faith in the epistle today, and what our Lord talks about in the gospel. And it's the faith. The faith. That's what's the most important. We've got to have the faith. One body, one spirit, one Lord, one faith, one baptism, one God and Father of all, as St. Paul says in today's epistle. This is not some sort of vague, all-inclusive umbrella, which means that all are saved, no matter what, if anything, they believe. That's not true. The triune God, Father, Son, and Holy Ghost, is not the God of Islam. It's not the God of the Jews either. The God of personal atonement for sin through suffering, the God of the seven sacraments, the God of due honour paid to his Blessed Mother and the saints, is not the God of the Protestants. It's not. Of course he can't be, because the definitions of him are mutually exclusive. I mean, we used to, when I was at seminary, we learned about the deists. And I thought, I'll learn about this for the exam. But deism will never come up again. It was an 18th century thing. This idea of, yeah, I believe in God, but I don't know anything about him at all. Do you believe in God? Yeah. No, I believe there's a God. Yeah. People will say. Those are deists. They've come back to life after 200 years. We've got the deists back. People who believe in God, but no idea anything about him at all. They would like us to believe that no matter what we believe about God, we're all justified in our belief, which is nonsense. It can't be true. Besides which, we Catholics don't believe in a theory about God. We believe in God, the Father Almighty, creator of heaven and earth, and in Jesus Christ, his only Son, our Lord, who was conceived by the Holy Ghost, born of the Virgin Mary, suffered under Pontius Pilate, was crucified, dead, and buried. That's not a theory. That's not one belief amongst many. That's one Lord, one faith, one baptism. That's the revelation of the Son of Man, Son of God, made man. That's our faith, and that is our glory. And as we heard in the gradual just now, blessed are the people that hath the Lord for its God, the people whom he hath chosen for his inheritance. Blessed are we. In the name of the Father, and of the Son, and of the Holy Ghost. Amen.
1: It is certainly an image of a sorry world indeed, a world without saints. But it is a world in which we will live, a world where martyrs refuse to shed their blood, where young men refuse the call to the priesthood, where confessors shy away from defending their faith, where mothers no longer sacrifice themselves to our Lord through their children, through their family, where children choose their own will to obedience, where the Mass is not loved, where the Blessed Sacrament is not devoutly received, where confession is ignored, where Our Lady is forgotten, where instead men and women indulge only in selfishness and in worldliness. But it is a world in which we will live. It will be a world in which souls are damned unless souls generously answer the call to sanctity. The world is in dire need of an epidemic of sanctity. None of us can be content to step back and hide away under this ugly guise of mediocrity, to expect someone else to become a saint, to expect somebody else to make that step, to make that sacrifice. No saint ever thought that way. And if all men thought that way, it would be a sorry, sorry, sorry world.
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0: The divine praises and reparation for the sins of blasphemy. Blessed be God.
1: Blessed be his holy name.
0: Blessed be Jesus Christ, true God and true man.
1: Blessed be the name of Jesus.
0: Blessed be his most sacred heart.
1: Blessed be his most precious blood.
0: Blessed be Jesus in the most holy sacrament of the altar.
1: Blessed be the Holy Ghost, the Paraclete.
0: Blessed be the great Mother of God, Mary, most holy.
1: Blessed be her holy and immaculate conception.
0: Blessed be her glorious Assumption.
1: Blessed be the name of Mary, Virgin and Mother.
0: Blessed be Saint Joseph, her most chaste spouse.
1: Blessed be God in his angels and in his saints.
0: Blessed be

Litany of Saint Joseph. Lord have mercy on us. Lord have mercy on us. Christ hear us. God the Father of heaven. God the Son Redeemer of the world. God the Holy Ghost. Holy Trinity, one God. Holy Mary. Saint Joseph. Renowned offspring of David. Light of patriarchs, spouse of the Mother of God, chaste guardian of the Virgin, foster father of the Son of God, diligent protector of Christ, head of the Holy Family, Joseph most just, Joseph most chaste, Joseph most prudent, Joseph most strong, Joseph most obedient, Joseph most faithful, mirror of patience, lover of poverty, model of artisans, glory of home life, guardian of virgins, pillar of families, solace of the wretched, hope of the sick, patron of the dying, terror of demons, protector of holy church, Lamb of God who takest away the sins of the world, Lamb of God who takest away the sins of the world, Lamb of God who takest away the sins of the world. He made him Lord of his hosts. Let us pray. O God, who in thy unspeakable providence didst thou say to choose blessed Joseph to be the spouse of thine own most holy mother, grant, we beseech thee, that we may deserve to have him for our intercessor in heaven, whom we reverence as our defender on earth, who livest and reignest world without end.

The Holy Mass is a prayer itself, even the highest prayer that exists. It is the sacrifice dedicated by our Redeemer at the cross and repeated every day on the altar. If you wish to hear Mass as it should be heard, you must follow with eye, heart, and mouth all that happens at the altar. Further, you must pray with the priest the holy words said by him in the name of Christ, and which Christ says by him. You have to associate your heart with the holy feelings which are contained in these words. And in this manner, you ought to follow all that happens at the altar. When acting in this way, you have prayed Holy Mass. His Holiness, Pope St. Pius X.

a short instruction on the Holy Mass. Of all the practices recommended by our holy religion, morning and evening prayers, prayers before and after meals, visits to the Most Holy Sacrament, Rosary, Way of the Cross, etc., the August sacrifice of the Mass is the greatest, the most precious, and the most holy, as well as the most conducive to man's salvation. Holy Mass was instituted by Christ himself at the Last Supper. He commanded his apostles to do the same that he had done, saying, "Do this for a commemoration of me." Assisting at Holy Mass, you should have the fourfold intention of adoration, by which we acknowledge our dependence on God as the ruler over life and death, of praise and thanksgiving for the benefits conferred on us, of reparation for our sins and negligences, of impetration to implore of him the grace necessary for our salvation. If you desire to implore other benefits from God through the holy sacrifice of the Mass, very well, but do not forget the main intention. You can offer the Mass in union with the priest for some particular end, for instance, to obtain the grace to practice a particular virtue, overcome a special temptation, or obtain any other favor, either for yourself or your neighbor.

A short meditation from the wisdom of the saints. Blessed is the servant who esteems himself no better when he is praised and exalted by people than when he is considered worthless, simple, and despicable. For what a man is before God, that he is, and nothing more.

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1: In the name of the Father, and of the Son, and of the Holy Ghost. Amen. My friends, the devotion to the Sacred Heart of Jesus is a devotion to the love of Christ for us. There is no greater mystery. There is not a subject of contemplation which can be more fruitful, and I would even say more easy, than the one of the love of God for us. St. Thomas Aquinas says that every action can be reduced to that, to love, to a movement of love. Even sins, even vices, even bad behavior can in a certain manner be understood in this way, since it is because of a certain false love for evil objects or attitudes or satisfactions that we sin. Everything can be reduced to love in human actions. Also, in the plan of our redemption, everything can be reduced to love. Read the Mass of today. In the proper of the Mass of the Sacred Heart, you find references only to that, to the mercy and the love and the kindness of God and His interest for the souls. Starting in this magnificent introit, which is taken from the Psalms, Cogitationes Cordis Eius, the thoughts of His heart, of the heart of Jesus, from generation to generation, that is to say, from eternity, have been the salvation of the souls of the faithful, and to nourish them with His body and His blood in Holy Communion. Utero ta morte anima seorum et ala teos infame. In the wonderful prayer of the Mass of today, we thank God for having given us this treasure of the love of Christ. In the epistle of St. Paul to the Ephesians, we have this magnificent exposition of the perfect love of the heart of Jesus. Supereminentem scientiae caritatem Christi. And the apostle says that no one can understand how big it is, the depth, the width, the volume of the heart and the love of the heart of Jesus. The same in the gradual and in the Alleluia. References to the meekness and to the love of God for us. The offertory is going to make reference to the same, and if I am not mistaken, there is even a reference to the solitude of the heart of Jesus, looking for someone to console him et non in veni, and I didn't find it. The heart of Jesus looking for someone to return love to His love. And in the Gospel and in the Communion Antiphon, the historical reference to the heart of Jesus, the last part of His human body to suffer, so to speak. Our Lord was already dead when the soldier came and pierced His side with a lance which entered directly into the heart. The heart of Jesus was the last part of His body to be mistreated, to suffer for us, to be destroyed for us. And the last prayer of the Mass also, the post-communion, makes also reference to this, to the love of God for us. Now the celebration of the Sacred Heart is that, is a reminder that God loves me. and that God has been loving me from generation to generation, in generazione generazione, from the beginning, before the beginning, that I was in the heart of Jesus before the world was created, and that the heart of Jesus loved me before my father and my mother loved me, before my friends loved me. And that once my memory will disappear from earth, the heart of Jesus will continue to love me forever and ever. Now, this is one side of the picture, the infinite love of God for us. Let us see the other side, our love for Him. How do we repay Him? Aren't we lukewarm? Aren't we satisfied with mumbling some prayers and assisting in a catatonic state to the Mass of the Sacred Heart? And trying, yes, more or less, to fulfill some obligations, and of course thinking how good, how deeply, how intimately good we are, because we go to Mass, and because we give $10 a month to the church, and because we say the rosary almost every day. This is not enough. Many of you are making this call of love of the heart of Jesus unfruitful or fruitless by putting obstacles to the heart of Jesus. Can you listen to the heart of Jesus and at the same time to the beat of rock music? I do not think so. Can you listen to the call of love of the heart of Jesus telling you, take your cross, take your daily cross and carry it and come and follow me up to the steep rocks of Calvary? Are you going to listen to this call when you are full of the spirit of the world? Are you going to answer to the heart of Jesus saying, I am trying to find someone to console me? I say, well, just come after the last opera. I am busy now, eating my popcorn with my feet up and looking at my television. Are you going to answer the calls of love of the heart of Jesus, telling you that you are in danger of losing your eternal soul, and that He wants to save you, and that He wants you to come with Him and to be in His side, and to protect you, while at the same time you are living like the enemies of the heart of Jesus, and you compromise with the spirit of the world? And maybe you are attached to sinful practices, or the strings of human respect, or vanity, or rebellion, keep you far from the possibility of flying and going to this heart of Jesus, which is expecting you in a different dimension, in a different sphere, opposite to the one that the world, the devil and the flesh present. It is something that you must take seriously, because it is the most important business of your life, the very reason why you are here, what you are breathing, why you are alive, to go to heaven. And you only go to heaven if you love the heart of Jesus. And you must prove your love with your actions. And I am afraid that many do not understand that. Students and parents, keep always in your mind that you have been created only for one thing, to go to heaven. You can try to hide and to ignore and to disguise and to mask this reality of your death and your judgment and eternity in heaven or in hell. But you will face it one day. And the day that you will face it, you will be asked account for this very moment, for every second and every day and every action and every word and every omission of your life. Do not forget that. You will not play games with God. And if you are the good and faithful servant, and if you give your heart to the heart of Jesus, and you accept all the privations and all the sacrifices and all the incomprehensions that this demands, you are going to find in the other side a most merciful Father. But if full of pride, of rebellion, of disobedience, of criticism, of backbiting, of contempt, you prefer to follow your own way. You prefer to live blind, stupid, close in your own little materialistic world, and you ignore this reality of your death and your judgment and the love of the heart of Jesus for you, you will go to hell. And it is forever. And there is no remission. The time is now. The thoughts of the heart of Jesus from generation to generation are your salvation. And your salvation is worked here on earth. Fly, therefore, from the activities, from the places, from the people, from the bad examples of those who are an obstacle between the heart of Jesus and your own heart. Fly from them, because if not, you will go with them to the eternal suffering in hell. Don't be mistaken by the significance of the infinite love of God. Love punishes. Love reproaches. And love hurts when it is necessary, because love is not sentimentality, because love is not a Masonic, naturalistic, rationalistic idea of everybody is kind, everybody is nice, let us be together in peace. This is not true love. This is sentimental garbage. Love makes suffer sometimes. That's why I love you so much. To make you suffer a lot. And to help you to go to heaven. And now, remember that. Don't have false ideas. Keep that in your mind. This is the message of the feast of the Sacred Heart and of all these wonderful celebrations that every first Friday we offer in His honor. Especially to give you the opportunity of being or taking advantage of His promise to St. Margaret Mary. You remember that? The Sacred Heart appeared to St. Margaret Mary and He told her, He promised her, that those who receive communion, with the proper dispositions, of course, during 9 consecutive, one after the other, 9 consecutive first Fridays of the month, they will not go to hell. The exceeding love of the heart of Jesus for us. Now, my friends, let us meditate on the significance of this wonderful celebration. Let us look with love to the picture of the Sacred Heart that we must all have in our room, in our house. And let us think that if He is really our King, We belong to him and not to his enemies. And I can assure you, the world, the modern music, the modern fashions, all this spirit that comes definitely from the world and not from God, are the enemies of the Sacred Heart of Jesus. And they put obstacles between him and you. Now don't be mistaken, and try to return to the heart of your God and Creator, the love that he deserves. In the name of the Father, and of the Son, and of the Holy Ghost. Amen.
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3: In the name of the Father, and of the Son, and of the Holy Ghost, amen. Dear faithful, I read somewhere that in the past, I think it was during the time of the Renaissance, the great artists would be put under great pressure to produce many, many works of art. And so in order to meet the demand, they developed a method that would help them produce many artworks, but with very little labor. And this was to gather around themselves a school of disciples who they would then teach. And they would instruct them on the techniques and the different ways to use lighting and shading and brush strokes. And so they would then guide them to paint a masterpiece, at least the fabrics and the backgrounds and the majority of the work. But when the skill of the student was exhausted and they could do nothing more perfect on the painting, the master himself would come and take over. And he would add all of the details to the painting that just made it stand out as a unique masterpiece. They would often paint the hands of the persons in the picture and the faces, which were the most difficult parts. And so they would reserve them to themselves, whereas the majority of the painting, a lot of the work, was done by the students. Now, when we look about us at this masterpiece of creation, we think about the fact that God himself is an artist in the work that he performed. And among all of the most beautiful things that he has made, there is one which stands out with even more splendor. And that is the work of the Incarnation. The work of the Incarnation, where God himself entered into human history. He took to himself a human nature. This work, this union of human and divine in the person of Jesus Christ, is the work par excellence of God. And this work is reserved to the Holy Ghost. It is assigned to him, and we say that it is by attribution. It is attributed to the Holy Ghost. Being a great work of God's love for the human race, all works of love are attributed to the Spirit of love, to the Holy Ghost. We pray in the Creed at Mass that we believe in Jesus Christ, who was conceived by the Holy Ghost. So it is due to his activity, to his power, that this great masterpiece came about. Now, when we think about the work of our own sanctification, there is a great parallel between the sanctification of a soul and the work of the Incarnation. Because what other than the forming of Christ in the soul is the work of our sanctification? For a soul to become holy, it is to become more like Christ. And this work, too, is reserved to the Holy Ghost. We have the words of St. Paul when he's talking about this work of sanctification. He says, "Let this mind be in you, which was also in Christ Jesus." So it is the bringing of the mind to think as Christ thinks. This is part of our work of sanctification. And our Lord himself told us, he said, "Learn of me, for I am meek and humble of heart." And so not only our mind must be brought to resemble that of Christ, but even our heart. Our whole being must become another Christ. And so we live up to that title of Christian. Every Christian must be another Christ in mind, in heart, in everything. Now, when the Holy Ghost comes to do this work in our souls, he too, like the artists of the Renaissance, he works in two ways. One is by way of the virtues. He communicates to the soul the virtues that we need to order our human nature so that we may, by looking at the model of Christ, we may strive to imitate his example. And as we take our hesitating steps, one after the other, towards heaven, we start to resemble more and more the activity of Christ. We become more virtuous, we become more ordered, we become more perfect. And yet there comes a time where our human efforts, our human activity becomes exhausted. We can go no further. We don't know what else to do. And at that moment, the divine artist, the Holy Ghost, comes to finish the work. And he does this by means of his gifts. It is by means of the gifts of the Holy Ghost that the perfection of our sanctification is completed. And so today, on the Feast of Pentecost, I'd like to speak a little bit about these divine gifts. First of all, the gifts of the Holy Ghost. When we speak about them, when we read the manuals of theology, a very common image that is used to explain them is that of the sails on a ship. We know that a ship can take itself wherever it wants to go by means of the oars. The sailors sweat and work very hard to paddle the boat, and they can move their boat wherever they want to go, but it is painstaking. It's slow. It's difficult. And yet when they hoist a sail and catch the breeze, the boat is moved without effort, quickly to where it wants to go, very easily. And so the chief difference between the gifts and the virtues, even though they take us to the same place, it is the way that they operate. It is characteristic of human virtue to be hesitating, to be full of effort. It requires great effort to be virtuous. And even when we have put in the hard work, we're even still then a little bit unsure if this is the way to go. And so that is characteristic of all human activity, hesitancy, weakness. And it is the mark of the divine to work with confidence, to work with strength, to work with speed, to do things perfectly without any effort. And this is what happens when the Holy Ghost comes into the soul to perfect us by means of the activity of the gifts. Now, how many gifts are there? How many times or how many places does the Holy Ghost place his gifts? And there are seven. Seven gifts of the Holy Ghost. The children preparing for confirmation will be able to tell you what they are. But these gifts, they are placed into each of the faculties of the soul whereby we can perform any human activity. And so the Holy Ghost puts a possibility for us to be moved in all of the ways that we can move ourselves. And so if we can practice a virtue, the Holy Ghost can inspire us and make us do it perfectly. Take, for example, the virtue of prudence. Virtue of prudence is whereby we make good decisions on how to act. And it takes time to come to a prudent decision. We first have to take counsel from those who may know. We read a book about a subject, or we speak to someone who is a professional or somebody who has experience, and we learn from them what is the perfect way to act. And then we take that knowledge away and we sit down and consider it for ourselves. In my circumstances, what can I then apply of all this knowledge that I have learned? And when we've weighed everything thoroughly, we make a decision. I will do this. And even then, it's kind of, well, I think it's the best thing to do, and then we carry it out. That whole process of prudence, while it's going on, while we are making the effort to be virtuous, the Holy Ghost can come and enlighten us by the gift of counsel and just make it crystal clear in a moment exactly what needs to be done and why and how. And so that is how the Holy Ghost can inspire us in any activity, whether it's prudence or justice or fortitude or temperance. Let's take temperance as another example. When we're struggling to decide whether I take another piece of chocolate cake for dessert, the appetite inside us says, yes, now, more, more. How much more? A lot more. And so our reason tries to keep control and it says, well, I've already had a piece of dessert and it seems like that may be enough for me. And the appetite says, no, more. And so the reasoner says, well, I could justify another one. It is Pentecost after all. It's a big feast day today. Reason to celebrate, but, you know, there's not enough to go around. And so we're in this process of deliberating. Do we practice temperance right now? Do we indulge a little bit? That is the virtue of temperance working in our soul. But when it comes to the gift of the Holy Ghost, it is called the gift of the fear of God. That comes and enlightens the mind to show you exactly what it is that we are weighing up. If we go too far in the enjoyment of the good things of life, it will pull us away from God. And when we put those two things side by side, the choice is very easy. I wouldn't draw away from God, not even for a second piece of cake. And so the decision is made in the blink of an eye, without any effort. Decision made. And so the Holy Ghost can act in any part of our soul in this way. Now, when do these gifts come to the soul? Where do they come from? And they come to the soul at the same time as the virtue of charity. When a child is baptized, the water is poured on their forehead, the grace of God is poured into the soul. The Holy Ghost is made resident there in the soul. And the first gift the Holy Ghost gives to the soul is charity. And along with charity comes all of the gifts. They are an integral part of the spiritual organism that is communicated to the soul with the state of grace. And so these gifts are with us as long as we are in the state of grace. And should we lose the state of grace, so too we lose the gifts. Finally, why does he give us these gifts? What is the purpose of these gifts? St. Thomas Aquinas tells us that in relation to the gifts, he says it's a little bit like the newly graduated doctor. A young man or a young woman who has spent many years studying to become a doctor, they finally reach the final examination, they pass, they're awarded their certificate that they're now a doctor, and they leave their place of study and they begin to practice. Now, such a young doctor, they have their certification, they have a lot of theory, they have a lot of knowledge in their head, but their experience is very limited. And although it's ample for them to deal with the common ailments of mankind, when they come against a harder case, when they come up against something more difficult, they're out of their depth. And it's at that point they need to refer this patient to a specialist, somebody who has great experience, someone who has more knowledge. And so they run out of ideas or they run out of skill, and they must say, for your benefit, you need to see this other man or this other person. He says it's a bit like that when it comes to the work of our sanctification. By means of the virtues, we all are fitted by God to deal with the ordinary trials and difficulties of this life. We can overcome the ordinary temptation. We can overcome the ordinary weakness in our nature just by a faithful practice of the virtues. But should we come up against something that is at the level of a crisis, an extreme weakness of our nature, or an extremely aggressive temptation of the devil, he says that's where we need a specialist. That's where we are out of our depth. And that's when the Holy Ghost needs to come in with his gifts to take over. And you remember, hopefully you have attended a ceremony of baptism before, you would see that at the end the priest gives to the child a white garment. And it is the will of the church, it is the will of God, that this white garment that symbolizes the purity of soul be carried throughout life without stain. That this child live its entire life in the state of grace and never once losing that grace by mortal sin. That is only possible when we know how to call into action these gifts of the Holy Ghost. Because there will be times when souls are met by an opponent far beyond their strength. And yet, by means of these gifts, which come along with the sanctifying grace and the state of charity, we have everything we need to overcome the opponent, even if he be 50 million times stronger than we are. And so there we have, hopefully now, a better understanding of these wonderful gifts that God has given us. And just to conclude, I'd like to draw three conclusions. The first one is that if these gifts come to us at the same time as grace, they also come in proportion to charity. And so if we wish to develop the activity of these gifts in our soul, the way that we must do that is by growing in our souls the intensity of charity. And so any activity that grows in charity will also increase the gifts of the Holy Ghost, whether it's simply prayer, humble prayer to God, or maybe it's an act of charity to our neighbor where we actually exercise this loving of another for God's sake. Or maybe it's the reception of the sacraments. Any way that the soul grows in charity allows for a growth in the gifts of the Holy Ghost. In this way, it's a bit like enlarging the sails on our ship, making the sails bigger so that they can catch more wind so we can go more quickly. Another conclusion is that if these gifts are for us to catch the wind, if we want these gifts to be working in us more actively, well, go to where we must expect to find greater wind. Like the sailors of old, when they wanted to cross the oceans, they would go down to the roaring 40s, hoist their sails and be whisked away to the other side of the world by these hugely strong currents of wind. Where is the Holy Ghost wanting to work? Where is this divine inspiration waiting to happen? It is exactly where we are supposed to be working by means of virtue. And so when we take to heart the practice of virtue, of ordering our nature, of growing in reason, reasonable action in every part of our soul, this is the easiest way to entice the Holy Ghost to take us the rest of the way. We can't just sit down in front of the blank canvas and expect the Holy Ghost to finish the job. He says, I'll finish it when you start it. Once you've done your part, I will come and help you. But I'm not going to do it by myself. And so to start practicing those virtues day by day, step by step. And then finally, these gifts of the Holy Ghost, if they are so precious for us, if they make our life so easy, we don't want to have any time when we would neglect these inspirations. Like the sailors who end up in the middle of the ocean and there is no wind, and they're sitting there in the doldrums. Imagine if they were there with no wind and they just decided to put the sails down. Oh, well, there's no point. There's no wind here anyway, so we'll put them down. How foolish they would be. Rather, keep the sails up and pray that there may be some gust of wind that's going to carry them away to happiness. So too with us, when there is an inspiration of the Holy Ghost, we must respond to it. It's a bit like keeping those sails nice and tight. So no matter how gentle that inspiration may be, we may catch it. And we may be moved by it so that those fine lines of perfection can be added one at a time to this masterpiece that is happening in our very souls. So that by the time we come to the end of our life, we have not only made great progress by means of the virtues, but we may have reached that point of ultimate perfection where we can see in our souls the perfect image of our Lord and God, our Lord Jesus Christ. In the name of the Father, and of the Son, and of the Holy Ghost. Amen.
4: And we must do what we can then to really know our faith and to make sure that our children know our faith, study it seriously. We can't have a just get by attitude. We can't fall back on, I know it's the true faith, that's enough for me. We have to understand what we can understand, see how things fit together, and that means taking advantage of opportunities to learn. The sermon is one such opportunity. There will be 4 points in this sermon. I wonder if I could ask each one after Mass, what are the 4 points? I wonder how many could tell me. And so it is with most Sundays. We can hear and not hear. We can hear and it doesn't really sink in. Take advantage of the opportunity, all because this faith is so important. We have to do what we can to know it. Take advantage of those opportunities and read on your own. If we don't read, we don't know what we think we know. So that's the first point. Strive to know your faith well.

0: the Son, and of the Holy Ghost. Amen.
1: And so, my dear faithful, today we celebrate the memory of a very great saint who was mentioned many times in the Gospel according to St. Luke and to St. Mark, and also St. John. There they speak of Martha being the sister of Mary, and both sisters being two sisters of Lazarus, the one whom our Lord rose from the dead. And we know that they lived in Bethany, which is a little city, a little town, not too far from Jerusalem, about a day's journey from Jerusalem, which the Gospel relates to us, a Sabbath day journey, so let's say about a 4-hour walk or so. But there they live, not too far from Jerusalem, or in the shadow of Jerusalem. And there we know that the family of Lazarus, of Martha, and Mary was perhaps not the ideal, although they were trying to serve God as best they could. That we do know that Mary Magdalene, of course, lived some part of her life, though very far from God. And yet our Lord had converted her, and now she, with great joy to her brother and to her sister, returned to their home there in Bethany. And we do know also from the Gospel that our Lord, every time that he came to Jerusalem, would sojourn there in their house in Bethany. And so the house of Bethany was a place where the Sacred Heart loved to repose, loved to rest after his long work of evangelization, of giving the Gospel, in the city of Jerusalem. And so we know quite a bit about this family. At first he was very beloved, by our Lord. And that, perhaps the parents of Lazarus and Martha and Mary were perhaps already gone to their eternal reward. We never hear of them. And certainly the episode where Lazarus is dead is certainly a great mourning. And so it leads the impression that Martha and Mary would be destitute. They would be without anyone to help them. And so that it is certainly a great sorrow that their brother would depart, being the one who was master of the house. And so we know, firstly, that Martha was, of course, the older sister. She was also the sister who was perhaps a little bit more aggressive than Mary, because we have many episodes of her being the first to speak, but also the one who will go out and search for our Lord. So, for instance, at the time that Lazarus is dead, that our Lord tarries in Galilee in order to prepare all the souls of his beloved family for the great miracle that he will accomplish. And as he comes some 4 days after the death of our Lord, it is Martha that first comes to him and says to him, sort of reproachingly, "Lord, if thou had been here, he would not have died." And he's exactly there that our Lord teaches Martha, not only that he will rise again on the last day, but that he himself is the resurrection and the life. And so that she also is given that occasion to make a great act of faith.

also build that consolation of listening to the words of our Lord. And so they are witnesses of this great miracle, where our Lord cries out to Lazarus, come forth, and he comes out of the tomb. And so imagine the great consolation to these two sisters, of Martha and Mary, to have you know their brother rise from the dead. And how often also could also be considered, though in a different way, not only a great consolation, but also a great deal of trouble, because there will be many who will come from Jerusalem to see not only our Lord, but also Lazarus, who had risen from the dead. And so there will be many guests, there will be many people, many strangers and tourists, many curious who come to see their brother who had risen from, who had been risen from the dead. And so there we can see that Martha was also a soul of very great diligence, that she was very busy about the house, no thinking of all the things that needed to be done. And yet, no, as it is often with such souls, they forget the most important thing. They forget that for what reason, for what purpose, these things have to be done. And so our Lord simply remonstrates her as she is going about the business of caring for all or ministering unto the different people, that she is forgetting that there is truly only one thing necessary, the one. There is only one God. There is only one purpose for all of our life here, is to know the one true God and Him who He has sent, our Lord and Savior, Jesus Christ. And so it's exactly on this occasion where Martha is busy serving that we have the gospel of today, that she is in a certain way jealous of her sister who is simply listening to the words of our Lord, but also accuses her of not doing anything, which is not exactly true. That Mary is not being lazy, she is simply about that which is the best thing to do, which is to listen to our Lord and to do what He says. And so Martha will receive the gentle reproach of our Lord. He does not see in her a bad will, but simply a will which is not directed to the things that are more important. And so that is why that we must learn of this example, my dear faithful, that it is true, that it is a good thing to have the works of mercy, to go and to minister, to give food to the hungry and water to the thirsty. But yet, we must also remember that it is to the household of the faith that we are to do these works of charity beforehand, and that the works of charity cannot be sustained without a profound faith, which is why Mary has chosen that which was the better part, in fact, the foundation for all good works, which are the words of our Lord Himself. And so let us remember, my dear faithful, that the works of charity, we are not as the non-governmental agencies or these charitable works foundation or what have you. That is not our primary purpose, of course. Certainly, we must exercise these works or we will not be saved. But it is not that the foundation of our life. The foundation of our life is our Lord and Savior, that one holy Catholic faith, without which no man can be saved. And if we do not have that, we have absolutely nothing. And so that is what is our reminder, especially for in this, our time and age, where there is that illusion that Christianity is simply doing good to others. It is not only this. It is fundamentally that faith. It is that understanding for what purpose that we are here on this earth. And it's exactly for the love of God that we do all the good that we do. And so that is why, my dear faithful, we must remember this fundamental truth. That we not be as Martha, anxiously running about doing all sorts of good things, but rather listening firstly to that dogma of faith, those words that come from our Lord Himself. For as our Lord says exactly in His temptation in the desert, no man does not live nor from bread alone, but from every word which proceeds from the mouth of God. And it's exactly that why Mary has chosen the better part. And so, my dear faithful, let us imitate exactly that docility of Martha and her great faith. That even though she has exactly this great faith, it is exactly this great faith that she has in our Lord that allows her to be instructed. Notice that our Lord in the Gospel only instructs those who actually believe in Him. It is exactly for that reason that He chose Martha, who showed herself also so generous with her time and energy and effort, that He gives to us the more profound lessons of His resurrection, and also that He is the resurrection and the life. And that greatest of miracles is actually, one could say, due to that faith of Martha, the great resurrection of her brother, was due in large measure to her profound faith in our Lord's divinity. And so that is why that we must learn also from that example that Martha gives to us, to be, of course, about our Father's business.

0: is to be about, you know, the things of God. But above all, that we must listen to the words of God, that we must have this profound faith without which no man can be saved, and which is exactly the purpose and foundation of all the good works that we do. And so let us pray, my dear faithful, to our saint of today, that interceding for us in heaven, that we may also have that crown of merit in the name of the Father, and of the Son, and of the Holy Ghost.
1: Litany of Saint Joseph. Lord, have mercy on us. Lord, have mercy on us. Christ, hear us. God, the Father of heaven. God, the Son, Redeemer of the world. God, the Holy Ghost. Holy Trinity, one God. Holy Mary. Saint Joseph. Renowned offspring of David. Light of patriarchs. Spouse of the Mother of God. Chaste guardian of the Virgin. Foster father of the Son of God. Diligent protector of Christ. Head of the Holy Family. Joseph most just. Joseph most chaste. Joseph most prudent. Joseph most strong. Joseph most obedient. Joseph most faithful. Mirror of patience. Lover of poverty. Model of artisans. Glory of home life. Guardian of virgins. Pillar of families. Solace of the wretched. Hope of the sick. Patron of the dying. Care of demons. Protector of holy church. Lamb of God, who takest away the sins of the world. Lamb of God, who takest away the sins of the world. Lamb of God, who takest away the sins of the world. He made him Lord of his hosts. Let us pray. O God, who in thy unspeakable providence didst thou say to choose blessed Joseph to be the spouse of thine own most holy mother, grant, we beseech thee, that we may deserve to have him for our intercessor in heaven, whom we reverence as our defender on earth, who livest and reignest world without end.
2: Amen. In the name of the Father, and of the Son, and of the Holy Ghost, amen. Reverend Father, dear sisters, dear friends, this parable of the tree to be judged by its fruits is one that each one of us is meant to apply to himself. Every man in the moral order is like a tree, yielding a certain kind of fruit, good or bad. And each one of us is expected, our Lord says in today's gospel, to bear the good fruit of sanctification. And he makes it clear what will be our lot if we fail to bear that fruit, with his help, of course. In what does this sanctification consist? There are many false notions of sanctity. We can look at the two extremes to start. On one end of the spectrum, we see Martin Luther's faith without works. For Luther, true sanctity was a myth. For him, man was too depraved for God's grace to restore. Man's will was too broken by original sin. So the quote-unquote sanctity required by our Lord would be, for Luther, simply a feeling of blind confidence in God's mercy, that God will turn and not see where we're really at. Be a sinner and sin bravely, said Martin Luther. Commit your sins, but trust God. Of course, that's opposed to what Scripture tells us and what common sense tells us. Scripture says, faith without works is dead. St. John Chrysostom, in commenting on today's gospel, says, faith cannot save without virtue, without a virtuous life. So that's one end of the spectrum, right? Faith without works. The other end of the spectrum is the exact opposite, as you might expect, works without faith. And here, it's modern man. Belief doesn't matter for modern man. Doesn't matter what you believe. You can be Catholic, Protestant, Jewish, Muslim, whatever you want. It doesn't matter. so long as the works are there. And for them, it's works. More on a social plane, you're involved in the community. You give money to charitable causes. You're kind to animals. You don't smoke. You whatever. Right? While we obviously wouldn't fall into that extreme, and yet we can be tainted by the same checklist spirituality, if you will. If I do this and this and this and I avoid this and this, then I'm a good person. Then I'm bearing that fruit of sanctification that God asks for. And it's not necessarily true. What is true sanctity? True sanctity is doing God's will and doing it in a spirit of faith, hope, and charity. Let's look at both those parts, or both make up part of the whole. You can't have one really without the other, at least not for very long. Firstly, then, doing the will of God, obeying the commandments of God, obeying the commandments of God's church, doing one's duty as state. Our Lord makes it clear that this is necessary. Not everyone who says to me, Lord, Lord, shall enter into the kingdom of heaven, but he who does the will of my Father. Obviously, essential, necessary, and yet not complete. We might say that these external, tangible things are like the body of religious practice. There yet remains the soul. The soul animates the body when it comes to our religious practice. There's a spirit of faith, hope, and charity. We know that a body without a soul is dead. And we know that as important as the body is, it's the soul that's the essential. So a spirit of faith. Scripture says, the just man lives by faith. Many there are who live with the faith. Few there are who live by the faith. There are those who live with the faith. They believe. You ask them, do you believe what the church teaches? Yes. I have the Catholic faith. I believe. They have the faith. But the faith, with many, has little or no practical influence on their way of life. The way they think, the way they look at things, the decisions and choices that they make, not much influence by the faith that they say they have. Scripture says, the just man lives by faith. The faith is the light by which he sees everything. The world, crisis in the church, his job, the trials that he has to bear, the blessings that he receives. He sees everything in the light of the faith. He sees it as God sees it. And the faith is the star, so to speak, by which he charts his path through this life. It affects the decisions that he makes, every decision, because he's always looking to go in one direction, and that's to the God that he believes in. The spirit of faith. And with that spirit of faith, a spirit of hope that's grounded on the faith. The faith believes God is God, really God, almighty, all-powerful. He knows all things. He can do all things. And he's good. He loves us. He wants us in heaven. That's where hope comes from. The certitude that God wants us in heaven, the certitude that he desires to forgive our sins, the certitude that he'll give us the graces that we need. Knowing that God is almost looking for an excuse to give us more, that he's on our side, that's hope. And so there's, in a man who has a spirit of hope, there's, even though things may be very difficult, maybe even humanly speaking impossible, there is a realization in the depth of his heart that while there are battles to be fought and they're very difficult, the war is won because God is on his side, and if God be with him, who can be against him? That's the spirit of hope. You can see the strength that comes from that. So a spirit of faith that leads to a spirit of hope, and both of them leading to a spirit of charity. If God is so good and so powerful and cares so much, if we are anchored in the knowledge that this is our God and that He's on our side, how can we not love Him? And loving Him, be driven to please Him, to serve Him, to one day be with one with Him in heaven. And even if things be difficult, to be not be cast down, because we have a God who cares. And difficulties are an opportunity simply to show that we care, that we reciprocate His love. There's the spirit of a Catholic: faith, hope, and charity that animates, that must animate all of his efforts every day, his efforts to overcome his weakness, his efforts to do his duty of state, his efforts to take care of the souls that are entrusted to him. Everything is animated by that spirit. And that's the fruit that our Lord is speaking of in today's gospel. The external things are not enough. We see them or we don't. They're there or they're not. A man keeps abstinence on Friday or he doesn't. He goes to Mass on Sunday or he doesn't. He supports his family or he doesn't. But it can't stop there. There has to be something behind it. There must be that spirit of faith, hope, and charity animating it. We can't be satisfied with the mere body. We must strive always for the soul, because without the soul, the body is dead. And we know what happens on a natural plane. What happens when the soul no longer animates the body? Well, the body decays. The body, little by little, deteriorates. And little by little, rots. It falls away. Soon disappears completely. And that's how Catholics fall away from the practice of their faith. The soul wasn't there, or the soul was very weak. And if we look at our religious practice and we see that things aren't what they should be, if we see that we're cutting corners, or we're satisfied with simply the superficial appearances, or we see that we're inclined to take the easier way, we're inclined to simply a lip service, so to speak, and that's a sign that the soul is not there. And we have to go to God to help us. And we can look at our whole life, and we should, and ask ourselves, what animates our efforts? Is it faith, hope, and charity? Or is it something else? Convenience, pleasure, human respect, whatever. Why are we here right now, each one of us? Why are we here? Is it simply because it's Sunday? That's what a Catholic does on Sunday. He goes to Mass. He has to. Or is it something more? Why are we Catholic to begin with? Is it simply because we were baptized into the faith by our parents? Is it sort of by default that we're Catholic? Or is it something more? Is this soul there? And so Holy Mother Church today and always wants to encourage us to revive the soul of our religious life. And there's no other way to do it than by going to our God. There's no other way than by prayer, and especially the three crucial prayers that we learned when we were little kids: the acts of faith, hope, and charity. There's a reason we memorized them when we were 7 years old, because they express the essential of what it is to be a Catholic. And we should say them often, and we should reflect on what we're saying, and we should say them with all our heart, and we should say in our own words, we should express in our own words these same sentiments often. We're asking God to give us that spirit. And so, dear friends, let us, as we continue this Mass, do so with Our Lady at the foot of the cross. The Mass, of course, is Calvary reenacted, and Our Lady is there, and she's at our side. When we stand, she's next to us. When we kneel, she's next to us. and look at her faith in a crucified God, and look at how her hope was her anchor in the midst of the darkness of that moment on Calvary, and look at how her love was one that didn't merely undergo, but offered with all her heart, and ask her for that same Spirit. In the name of the Father.
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0: Your home for traditional Catholic radio, KSMK-LP, St. Mary's, Kansas. The Rosary is the most beautiful and the most rich in graces of all prayers. It is the prayer that touches most the heart of the Mother of God. And if you wish peace to reign in your homes, recite the family Rosary. Pope St.
1: In the name of the Father, and of the Son, and of the Holy Spirit, amen. I believe in God, the Father Almighty, creator of heaven and earth, and in Jesus Christ, his only Son, our Lord, who was conceived by the Holy Spirit, born of the Virgin Mary, suffered under Pontius Pilate, was crucified, died, and was buried. He descended into hell. The third day he arose again from the dead. He ascended into heaven and sitteth at the right hand of God, the Father Almighty. From thence he shall come to judge the living and the dead. I believe in the Holy Spirit, the Holy Catholic Church, the communion of saints, the forgiveness of sins, the resurrection of the body, and life everlasting. Amen. Our Father who art in heaven, hallowed be thy name. Thy kingdom come, thy will be done on earth as it is in heaven.
2: Give us this day our daily bread, and forgive us our trespasses, as we forgive those who trespass against us. And lead us not into temptation, but deliver us from evil. Amen.
1: Hail Mary, full of grace, the Lord is with thee. Blessed art thou among women, and blessed is the fruit of thy womb, Jesus.
2: Holy Mary, Mother of God, pray for us sinners now and
1: at the hour of our death. Amen. Hail Mary, full of grace, the Lord is with thee. Blessed art thou among women, and blessed is the fruit of thy womb, Jesus.
2: Holy
1: Hail Mary, full of grace, the Lord is with thee. Blessed art thou among women, and blessed is the fruit of thy womb, Jesus.
2: Holy Mary, Mother of God, pray for us sinners now and at the hour of our death. Amen.
1: Glory be to the Father, and to the Son, and to the Holy Spirit.
2: As it was in the beginning, is now, and shall be, world without end. Amen.
3: The Joyful Mysteries.
1: The Joyful Story. Through Gabriel, God told Mary that she was to be the mother of the Messiah. She was willing, and the Word was made flesh. Then the gracious Mary went to her sister Elizabeth, her aged kinswoman, who was also awaiting the birth of a son, John the Baptist. Months later in Bethlehem for the census, Mary brought forth her son, Jesus. 40 days after his birth, at his presentation in the temple, Jesus was taken into the arms of the saintly Simeon. At the age of 12, he was again brought to the temple and became separated from his parents for 3 days while about my father's business. The first joyful mystery, the Annunciation. Our Father who art in heaven, hallowed be thy name, thy kingdom come. Thy will be done on earth as it is in heaven.
2: Give us this day our daily bread, and forgive us our trespasses, as we forgive those who trespass against us. And lead us not into temptation, but deliver us from evil. Amen.
1: Hail Mary, full of grace, the Lord is with thee. Blessed art thou among women, and blessed is the fruit of thy womb, Jesus.
2: Holy Mary, Mother of God, pray for us sinners now and at the hour of our death. Amen.
1: Hail Mary, full of grace, the Lord is with thee. Blessed art thou among women, and blessed is the fruit of thy womb, Jesus.
2: Holy Mary, Mother of God, pray for us sinners now and at the hour of our death. Amen.
1: Hail Mary, full of grace, the Lord is with thee. Blessed art thou among women, and blessed is the fruit of thy womb, Jesus.
2: Holy Mary, Mother of God, pray for us sinners now and at the hour of our death. Amen.
1: Hail Mary, full of grace, the Lord is with thee. Blessed art thou among women, and blessed is the fruit of thy womb, Jesus.
2: Holy Mary, Mother of God, pray for us sinners now.
1: Hail Mary, full of grace, the Lord is with thee. Blessed art thou among women, and blessed is the fruit of thy womb, Jesus.
2: Holy Mary, Mother of God, pray for us sinners now and at the hour of our death. Amen.
1: Hail Mary, full of grace, the Lord is with thee. Blessed art thou among women, and blessed is the fruit of thy womb, Jesus.
2: Holy Mary, Mother of God, pray for us sinners now and at the hour of our death. Amen.
1: Hail Mary, full of grace, the Lord is with thee. Blessed art thou among women, and blessed is the fruit of thy womb, Jesus.
2: Holy Mary, Mother of God, pray for us sinners now and at the hour of our death. Amen.
1: full of grace, the Lord is with thee. Blessed art thou among women, and blessed is the fruit of thy womb, Jesus.
2: Holy Mary, Mother of God, pray for us sinners now and the hour of our death. Amen.
1: Hail Mary, full of grace, the Lord is with thee. Blessed art thou among women, and blessed is the fruit of thy womb, Jesus.
2: Holy Mary, Mother of God, pray for us sinners now and the hour of our death. Amen.
1: Hail Mary, full of grace, the Lord is with thee. Blessed art thou among women, and blessed is the fruit of thy womb, Jesus.
2: Holy Mary, Mother of God, pray for us sinners now and at the hour of our death. Amen.
1: Glory be to the Father, and to the Son, and to the Holy Spirit.
2: As it was in the beginning, is now, and shall be,
3: world without end. O my Jesus, forgive us our sins, save us from the fires of hell, and lead all souls to heaven, but especially those most in need of your mercy.
1: The second joyful mystery, the Visitation. Our Father, who art in heaven, hallowed be thy name. Thy kingdom come, thy will be done on earth as it is in heaven.
2: Give us this day our daily bread, and forgive us our trespasses, as we forgive those who trespass against us. And lead us not into temptation, but deliver us from evil.
4: Amen.
1: Hail Mary, full of grace, the Lord is with thee. Blessed art thou among women, and blessed is the fruit of thy womb, Jesus.
2: Holy Mary, Mother of God, pray for us sinners now and at the hour of our death. Amen.
1: Hail Mary, full of grace, the Lord is with thee. Blessed art thou among women, and blessed is the fruit of thy womb, Jesus.
2: Holy Mary, Mother of God, pray for us sinners now and at the hour of our death. Amen.
1: Hail Mary, full of grace, the Lord is with thee. Blessed art thou among women, and blessed is the fruit of thy womb, Jesus.
2: Holy Mary, Mother of God, pray for us sinners now and at the hour of our death. Amen.
1: Hail Mary, full of grace, the Lord is with thee. Blessed art thou among women, and blessed is the fruit of thy womb, Jesus.
2: Holy Mary, Mother of God, pray for us sinners now and at the hour of our death. Amen.
1: Hail Mary, full of grace, the Lord is with thee. Blessed art thou among women, and blessed is the fruit of thy womb, Jesus.
2: Holy Mary, Mother of God, pray for us sinners now and at the hour of our death. Amen.
1: Hail Mary, full of grace, the Lord is with thee. Blessed art thou among women, and blessed is the fruit of thy womb, Jesus.
2: Holy Mary, Mother of God, pray for us sinners now and at the hour of our death.
1: Hail Mary, full of grace, the Lord is with thee. Blessed art thou among women, and blessed is the fruit of thy womb, Jesus.
2: Holy Mary, Mother of God, pray for us sinners now and at the hour of our death. Amen.
1: Hail Mary, full of grace, the Lord is with thee. Blessed art thou among women, and blessed is the fruit of thy womb, Jesus.
2: Holy Mary, Mother of God, pray for us sinners now and at the hour of our death. Amen.
1: Hail Mary, full of grace, the Lord is with thee. Blessed art thou among women, and blessed is the fruit of thy womb, Jesus.
2: Holy Mary, Mother of God, pray for us sinners now and at the hour of our death. Amen.
1: Hail Mary, full of grace, the Lord is with thee. Blessed art thou among women, and blessed is the fruit of thy womb, Jesus.
2: Holy Mary, Mother of God, pray for us sinners now and at the hour of our death. Amen.
1: Glory be to the Father, and to the Son, and to the Holy Spirit.
2: As it was in the beginning, is now, and shall be.
3: O my Jesus, forgive us our sins, save us from the fires of hell, and lead all souls to heaven, but especially those most in need of your mercy.
1: The third joyful mystery, the Nativity. Our Father, who art in heaven, hallowed be thy name. Thy kingdom come, thy will be done on earth as it is in heaven.
2: Give us this day our daily bread, and forgive us our trespasses, as we forgive those who trespass against us. And lead us not into temptation, but deliver us from evil. Amen.
1: Hail Mary, full of grace, the Lord is with thee. Blessed art thou among women, and blessed is the fruit of thy womb, Jesus.
2: Holy Mary, Mother of God, pray for us sinners now and at the hour of our death. Amen.
1: Hail Mary, full of grace, the Lord is with thee. Blessed art thou among women, and blessed is the fruit of thy womb, Jesus.
2: Holy Mary, Mother of God, pray for us sinners now and at the hour of our death. Amen.
1: Hail Mary, full of grace, the Lord is with thee. Blessed art thou among women, and blessed is the fruit of thy womb, Jesus.
2: Holy Mary, Mother of God, pray for us sinners now and at the hour of our death. Amen.
1: Hail Mary, full of grace, the Lord is with thee. Blessed art thou among women, and blessed is the fruit of thy womb, Jesus.
2: Holy Mary, Mother of God, pray for us sinners now and at the hour of our death. Amen.
1: Hail Mary, full of grace, the Lord is with thee. Blessed art thou among women, and blessed is the fruit of thy womb, Jesus.
2: Holy Mary, Mother of God, pray for us sinners now and at the hour of our death. Amen.
1: Hail Mary, full of grace, the Lord is with thee. Blessed art thou among women, and blessed is the fruit of thy womb, Jesus.
2: Holy Mary, Mother of God, pray for us sinners now and at the hour of our death. Amen.
1: Hail Mary, full of grace, the Lord is with thee. Blessed art thou among women, and blessed is the fruit of thy womb, Jesus.
2: Holy Mary, Mother of God, pray for us sinners now and at the hour of our death.
1: Hail Mary, full of grace, the Lord is with thee. Blessed art thou among women, and blessed is the fruit of thy womb, Jesus.
2: Holy Mary, Mother of God, pray for us sinners now and at the hour of our death. Amen.
1: Hail Mary, full of grace, the Lord is with thee. Blessed art thou among women, and blessed is the fruit of thy womb, Jesus.
2: Holy Mary, Mother of God, pray for us sinners now and at the hour of our death. Amen.
1: Hail Mary, full of grace, the Lord is with thee. Blessed art thou among women, and blessed is the fruit of thy womb, Jesus.
2: Holy Mary, Mother of God, pray for us sinners now and at the hour of our death. Amen.
1: Glory be to the Father, and to the Son, and to the Holy Spirit.
3: O my Jesus, forgive us our sins, save us from the fires of hell, and lead all souls to heaven, but especially those most in need of your mercy.
4: The fourth joyful mystery, the presentation in the temple.
1: Our Father who art in heaven, hallowed be thy name. Thy kingdom come, thy will be done on earth as it is in heaven.
2: Give us this day our daily bread, and forgive us our trespasses, as we forgive those who trespass against us. And lead us not into temptation, but deliver us from evil. Amen.
1: Hail Mary, full of grace, the Lord is with thee. Blessed art thou among women, and blessed is the fruit of thy womb, Jesus.
2: Holy Mary, Mother of God, pray for us sinners now and at the hour of our death. Amen.
1: Hail Mary, full of grace, the Lord is with thee. Blessed art thou among women, and blessed is the fruit of thy womb, Jesus.
2: Holy Mary, Mother of God, pray for us sinners now and at the hour of our death. Amen.
1: Hail Mary, full of grace, the Lord is with thee. Blessed art thou among women, and blessed is the fruit of thy womb, Jesus.
2: Holy Mary, Mother of God, pray for us sinners now and at the hour of our death. Amen.
1: Hail Mary, full of grace, the Lord is with thee. Blessed art thou among women, and blessed is the fruit of thy womb, Jesus.
2: Holy Mary, Mother of God, pray for us sinners now and at the hour of our death. Amen.
1: Hail Mary, full of grace, the Lord is with thee. Blessed art thou among women, and blessed is the fruit of thy womb, Jesus. Hail Mary, full of grace, the Lord is with thee. Blessed art thou among women, and blessed is the fruit of thy womb, Jesus. Hail Mary, full of grace, the Lord is with thee. Blessed art thou among women, and blessed is the fruit of thy womb, Jesus. Hail Mary, full of grace, the Lord is with thee. Blessed art thou among women, and blessed is the fruit of thy womb, Jesus. Hail Mary, full of grace, the Lord is with thee. Blessed art thou among women, and blessed is the fruit of thy womb, Jesus. Hail Mary, full of grace, the Lord is with thee. Blessed art thou among women, and blessed is the fruit of thy womb, Jesus. Glory be to the Father, and to the Son, and to the Holy Spirit.
3: O my Jesus, forgive us our sins, save us from the fires of hell, and lead all souls to heaven, but especially those most in need of your mercy.
4: Fifth joyful mystery, finding of Jesus in the temple.
1: Our Father who art in heaven, hallowed be thy name. Thy kingdom come, thy will be done on earth as it is in heaven.
2: Give us this day our daily bread, and forgive us our trespasses, as we forgive those who trespass against us. And lead us not into temptation, but deliver us from evil. Amen.
1: Hail Mary, full of grace, the Lord is with thee. Blessed art thou among women, and blessed is the fruit of thy womb, Jesus. Hail Mary, full of grace, the Lord is with thee. Blessed art thou among women, and blessed is the fruit of thy womb, Jesus. Hail Mary, full of grace, the Lord is with thee. Blessed art thou among women, and blessed is the fruit of thy womb, Jesus. Hail Mary, full of grace, the Lord is with thee. Blessed art thou among women, and blessed is the fruit of thy womb, Jesus.
2: Holy Mary, Mother of God, pray for us sinners now and at the hour of our death. Amen.
4: Hail Mary, full of grace, the Lord is with thee. Blessed art thou among women, and blessed is the fruit of thy womb, Jesus. Hail Mary, full of grace, the Lord is with thee. Blessed art thou among women, and blessed is the fruit of thy womb, Jesus. Hail Mary, full of grace, the Lord is with thee. Blessed art thou among women, and blessed is the fruit of thy womb, Jesus. Hail Mary, full of grace, the Lord is with thee. Blessed art thou among women, and blessed is the fruit of thy womb, Jesus. Hail Mary, full of grace, the Lord is with thee. Blessed art thou among women, and blessed is the fruit of thy womb, Jesus. Hail Mary, full of grace, the Lord is with thee. Blessed art thou among women, and blessed is the fruit of thy womb, Jesus. Glory be to the Father, and to the Son, and to the Holy Spirit.
3: O my Jesus, forgive us our sins, save us from the fires of hell, and lead all souls to heaven, but especially those most in need of your mercy. Hail, Holy Queen, Mother of Mercy, our life, our sweetness, and our hope. To thee do we cry, poor banished children of Eve. To thee do we send up our sighs, mourning and weeping in this valley of tears. Turn, then, most gracious Advocate, thine eyes of mercy toward us, and after this our exile, show unto us the blessed fruit of thy womb, Jesus. O Clement, O loving, O sweet Virgin Mary, pray for us, O Holy Mother of God,
5: that we may be worthy of the promises of Christ.
3: We fly to thy patronage, O Holy Mother of God. Despise not our petitions and our necessities, but deliver us from all dangers, O ever glorious and blessed Virgin Mary.
4: In the name of the Father, and of the Son, and of the Holy
6: Ghost. In the name of the Father, and the Son, and the Holy Ghost. Amen. I believe in God, the Father Almighty, creator of heaven and earth, and in Jesus Christ, his only Son, our Lord, who was conceived by the Holy Ghost, born of the Virgin Mary, suffered under Pontius Pilate, was crucified, died, and was buried. He descended into hell. The third day he rose again from the dead. He ascended into heaven and stood at the right hand of God, the Father Almighty. From thence he shall come to judge the living and the dead. Our Father who art in heaven, hallowed be thy name. Thy kingdom come, thy will be done on earth as it is in heaven.
7: Give us this day our daily bread, and forgive us our trespasses, as we forgive those who trespass against us.
6: Hail Mary, full of grace, the Lord is with thee. Blessed art thou amongst women, and blessed is the fruit of thy womb, Jesus. Hail Mary, full of grace, the Lord is with thee. Blessed art thou amongst women, and blessed is the fruit of thy womb, Jesus. Hail Mary, full of grace, the Lord is with thee. Blessed art thou amongst women, and blessed is the fruit of thy womb, Jesus.
7: Holy Mary,

0: Five sorrowful mysteries. The first is the agony of our Lord in the garden. Our Father who art in heaven, hallowed be thy name. Thy kingdom come, thy will be done on earth as it is in heaven.
1: Give us this day our daily bread, and forgive us our trespasses, as we forgive those who trespass against us. And lead us not into temptation.
0: Hail Mary, full of grace, the Lord is with thee. Blessed art thou amongst women, and blessed is the fruit of thy womb, Jesus.
1: Holy Mary, Mother of God, pray for us sinners now and at the hour of our death.
0: Hail Mary, full of grace, the Lord is with thee. Blessed art thou amongst women, and blessed is the fruit of thy womb, Jesus.
1: Holy Mary, Mother of God, pray for us sinners now and at the hour of our death. Amen.
0: Hail Mary, full of grace, the Lord is with thee. Blessed art thou amongst women, and blessed is the fruit of thy womb, Jesus.
1: Holy Mary, Mother of God, pray for us sinners now and at the hour of our death. Amen.
0: Hail Mary, full of grace, the Lord is with thee. Blessed art thou amongst women, and blessed is the fruit of thy womb, Jesus.
1: Holy Mary, Mother of God, pray for us sinners now and at the hour of our death.
0: Hail Mary, full of grace, the Lord is with thee. Blessed art thou amongst women, and blessed is the fruit of thy womb, Jesus.
1: Holy Mary, Mother of God, pray for us sinners now and at the hour of our death. Amen.
0: Hail Mary, full of grace, the Lord is with thee. Blessed art thou amongst women, and blessed is the fruit of thy womb, Jesus.
1: Holy Mary, Mother of God, pray for us sinners now and at the hour of our death. Amen.
0: Hail Mary, full of grace, the Lord is with thee. Blessed art thou amongst women, and blessed is the fruit of thy womb, Jesus.
1: Holy Mary, Mother of God, pray for us sinners now and at the hour of our death.
0: Hail Mary, full of grace, the Lord is with thee. Blessed art thou amongst women, and blessed is the fruit of thy womb, Jesus.
1: Holy Mary, Mother of God, pray for us sinners now and at the hour of our death. Amen.
0: Hail Mary, full of grace, the Lord is with thee. Blessed art thou amongst women, and blessed is the fruit of thy womb, Jesus.
1: Holy Mary, Mother of God, pray for us sinners now and at the hour of our death. Amen.
0: Hail Mary, full of grace, the Lord is with thee. Blessed art thou amongst women, and blessed is the fruit of thy womb, Jesus.
1: Holy Mary, Mother of God, pray for us sinners now and at the hour of our death. Amen.

0: My Jesus,
1: the second sorrowful mystery is the scourging at the pillar. Our Father who art in heaven, hallowed be thy name. Thy kingdom come, thy will be done on earth as it is in heaven.
0: Give us this day our daily bread, and forgive us our trespasses, as we forgive those who trespass against us. And lead us not into temptation, but deliver us from
1: evil. Hail Mary, full of grace, the Lord is with thee. Blessed art thou amongst women, and blessed is the fruit of thy womb, Jesus.
0: Holy Mary, Mother of God, pray for us sinners now and at the hour of our death.
1: Mary, full of grace, the Lord is with thee. Blessed art thou amongst women, and blessed is the fruit of thy womb, Jesus.
0: Holy Mary, Mother of God, pray for us sinners now and at the hour of our death. Amen.
1: Hail Mary, full of grace, the Lord is with thee. Blessed art thou amongst women, and blessed is the fruit of thy womb, Jesus.
0: Holy Mary, Mother of God, pray for us sinners now and at the hour of our death.
1: Hail Mary, full of grace, the Lord is with thee. Blessed art thou amongst women, and blessed is the fruit of thy womb, Jesus.
0: Holy Mary, Mother of God, save us from the hour of our death. Amen.
1: Hail Mary, full of grace, the Lord is with thee. Blessed art thou amongst women, and blessed is the fruit of thy womb, Jesus.
0: Holy Mary, Mother of God, save us from the hour of our death. Amen.
1: Hail Mary, full of grace, the Lord is with thee. Blessed art thou amongst women, and blessed is the fruit of thy womb, Jesus.
0: Holy Mary,
1: Hail Mary, full of grace, the Lord is with thee. Blessed art thou amongst women, and blessed is the fruit of thy womb, Jesus.
0: Holy Mary, Mother of God, pray for us sinners now and at the hour of our death.
1: Hail Mary, full of grace, the Lord is with thee. Blessed art thou amongst women, and blessed is the fruit of thy womb, Jesus.
0: Holy Mary, Mother of God, pray for us sinners now and at the hour of our death.
1: Full of grace, the Lord is with thee. Blessed art thou amongst women, and blessed is the fruit of thy womb, Jesus.
0: Holy Mary, Mother of God, pray for us sinners now and at the hour of our death.
1: Hail Mary, full of grace, the Lord is with thee. Blessed art thou amongst women, and blessed is the fruit of thy womb, Jesus.
0: Holy Mary, Mother of God, pray for us sinners now and at the hour of our death.

0: Third, sorrowful mystery is the crowning of thorns. Our Father, who art in heaven, hallowed be thy name. Thy kingdom come, thy will be done, on earth as it is in heaven. Hail Mary, full of grace, the Lord is with thee. Blessed art thou amongst women, and blessed is the fruit of thy womb, Jesus. Hail Mary, full of grace, the Lord is with thee. Blessed art thou amongst women, and blessed is the fruit of thy womb, Jesus. Hail Mary, full of grace, the Lord is with thee. Blessed art thou amongst women, and blessed is the fruit of thy womb, Jesus. Hail Mary, full of grace, the Lord is with thee. Blessed art thou amongst women, and blessed is the fruit of thy womb, Jesus. Hail Mary, full of grace, the Lord is with thee. Blessed art thou amongst women, and blessed is the fruit of thy womb, Jesus. Hail Mary, full of grace, the Lord is with thee. Blessed art thou amongst women, and blessed is the fruit of thy womb, Jesus. Hail Mary, full of grace, the Lord is with thee. Blessed art thou amongst women, and blessed is the fruit of thy womb, Jesus. Hail Mary, full of grace, the Lord is with thee. Blessed art thou amongst women, and blessed is the fruit of thy womb, Jesus. Hail Mary, full of grace, the Lord is with thee. Blessed art thou amongst women, and blessed is the fruit of thy womb, Jesus. Hail Mary, full of grace, the Lord is with thee. Blessed art thou amongst women, and blessed is the fruit of thy womb, Jesus.
1: Holy Mary, Mother of God, save us from the hour of death. Amen.

0: O my Jesus,
1: forgive us our sins, save us from the fires of hell. Lead all souls to heaven, especially those who most need mercy.
2: Fourth sorrowful mystery is the carrying of the cross. Our Father who art in heaven, hallowed be thy name. Thy kingdom come, thy will be done earth as it is in heaven.
1: Give us this day our daily bread, and forgive us our trespasses, as we forgive those who trespass against us. And lead us not into temptation,
2: but deliver us from evil. Hail Mary, full of grace, the Lord is with thee. Blessed art thou amongst women, and blessed is the fruit of thy womb, Jesus.
1: Holy Mary, Mother of God, pray for us sinners, now and at the hour of our death.
2: Hail Mary, full of grace, the Lord is with thee. Blessed art thou amongst women, and blessed is the fruit of thy womb, Jesus.
1: Holy Mary, Mother of God, pray for us sinners, now and at the hour of our death. Amen.
2: Hail Mary, full of grace, the Lord is with thee. Blessed art thou amongst women, and blessed is the fruit of thy womb, Jesus.
1: Holy Mary, Mother of God, pray for us sinners, now and at the hour of our death. Amen.
2: Hail Mary, full of grace, the Lord is with thee. Blessed art thou amongst women, and blessed is the fruit of thy womb, Jesus.
1: Holy Mary, Mother of God, pray for us sinners, now and at the hour of our death. Amen.
2: Hail Mary, full of grace, the Lord is with thee. Blessed art thou amongst women, and blessed is the fruit of thy womb, Jesus.
1: Holy Mary, Mother of God, pray for us sinners, now and at the hour of our death. Amen.
2: Hail Mary, full of grace, the Lord is with thee. Blessed art thou amongst women, and blessed is the fruit of thy womb, Jesus.
1: Holy Mary, Mother of God, pray for us sinners, now and at the hour of our death.
2: Hail Mary, full of grace, the Lord is with thee. Blessed art thou amongst women, and blessed is the fruit of thy womb, Jesus.
1: Holy Mary, Mother of God, pray for us sinners, now and at the hour of our death.
2: Hail Mary, full of grace, the Lord is with thee. Blessed art thou amongst women, and blessed is the fruit of thy womb, Jesus.
1: Holy Mary, Mother of God, pray for us sinners, now and at the hour of our death.
2: Hail Mary, full of grace, the Lord is with thee. Blessed art thou amongst women, and blessed is the fruit of thy womb, Jesus.
1: Holy Mary, Mother of God, pray for us sinners,
2: Hail Mary, full of grace, the Lord is with thee. Blessed art thou amongst women, and blessed is the fruit of thy womb, Jesus.
1: Holy Mary, Mother of God, pray for us sinners, now and at the hour of our death. Amen.

0: Death, sorrow, and mischief, crucifixion, death of our Lord on the cross. Our Father, who art in heaven, hallowed be thy name. Thy kingdom come, thy will be done on earth as in heaven. Hail Mary, full of grace, the Lord is with thee. Blessed art thou amongst women, and blessed is the fruit of thy womb, Jesus.
1: Holy Mary, Mother of God, save us sinners, now and at the hour of our death.
0: Hail Mary, full of grace, the Lord is with thee. Blessed art thou amongst women, and blessed is the fruit of thy womb, Jesus.
1: Holy Mary, Mother of God, save us sinners, now and at the hour of our death.
0: Hail Mary, full of grace, the Lord is with thee. Blessed art thou amongst women, and blessed is the fruit of thy womb, Jesus.
1: Holy Mary, Mother of God, save us sinners, now and at the hour of our death.
0: Hail Mary, full of grace, the Lord is with thee. Blessed art thou amongst women, and blessed is the fruit of thy womb, Jesus.
1: Holy Mary, Mother of God, save us sinners,
0: now and at the hour of our death. Hail Mary, full of grace, the Lord is with thee. Blessed art thou amongst women, and blessed is the fruit of thy womb, Jesus.
1: Holy Mary, Mother of God, save us sinners, now and at the hour of our death.
0: Hail Mary, full of grace, the Lord is with thee. Blessed art thou amongst women, and blessed is the fruit of thy womb, Jesus.
1: Holy Mary, Mother of God, save us sinners,
0: Lord is with thee. Blessed art thou amongst women, and blessed is the fruit of thy womb, Jesus.
1: Holy Mary, Mother of God, save us sinners, now and at the hour of our death.
0: Hail Mary, full of grace, Lord is with thee. Blessed art thou amongst women, and blessed is the fruit of thy womb, Jesus.
1: Holy Mary, Mother of God, save us sinners, now and at the hour of our death.
0: Hail Mary, full of grace, Lord is with thee. Blessed art thou amongst women, and blessed is the fruit of thy womb, Jesus.
1: Holy Mary, Mother of God, save us sinners, now and at the hour of our death.
0: Hail Mary, full of grace, the Lord is with thee. Blessed art thou amongst women, and blessed is the fruit of thy womb, Jesus.
1: Holy Mary, Mother of God,

0: Hail, Holy Queen,
1: Mother of Mercy, our blessed Son, our Lord.
0: And to thee do we cry, our last judgment, and to thee do we send up our sighs, our sighs, our tears. Turn then, most gracious Advocate, our hands of mercy towards us. And have peace, our exaltation, to us, most of our Jesus. O clement, O loving, O sweet Virgin Mary. Pray for us, Holy Mother of God. Let us pray. O God, whose only begotten Son, by his life, death, and resurrection, has purchased for us the rewards of eternal life, grant, we beseech thee, that meditating upon these mysteries of the most holy rosary of the Blessed Virgin Mary, we may imitate what they contain and obtain what they promise, through the same Christ our Lord.
2: In the name of the Father, and of the Son, and of the Holy Ghost, and I believe in God, the Father Almighty, creator of heaven and earth, and in Jesus Christ, his only Son, our Lord, who was conceived by the Holy Ghost, born of the Virgin Mary, suffered under Pontius Pilate, was crucified, died, and was buried. He descended into hell. The third day he arose again from the dead. He ascended into heaven, sitteth at the right hand of God the Father Almighty. From thence he shall come to judge the living and the dead. Our Father who art in heaven, hallowed be thy name. Thy kingdom come, thy will be done on earth as it is in heaven.
3: Give us
2: Hail Mary, full of grace, the Lord is with thee. Blessed art thou amongst women, and blessed is the fruit of thy womb, Jesus. Hail Mary, full of grace, the Lord is with thee. Blessed art thou amongst women, and blessed is the fruit of thy womb, Jesus. Hail Mary, full of grace, the Lord is with thee. Blessed art thou amongst women, and blessed is the fruit of thy womb, Jesus.

0: Hail Mary, full of grace, the Lord is with thee. Blessed art thou amongst women, and blessed is the fruit of thy womb, Jesus.
1: Holy Mary, Mother of God, pray for us sinners now and at the hour of our death.
0: Hail Mary, full of grace, the Lord is with thee. Blessed art thou amongst women, and blessed is the fruit of thy womb, Jesus.
1: Holy Mary, Mother of God, pray for us sinners now and at the hour of our death.
0: Hail Mary, full of grace, the Lord is with thee. Blessed art thou amongst women, and blessed is the fruit of thy womb, Jesus.
1: Holy Mary, Mother of God, pray for us sinners now and at the hour of our death.
0: Hail Mary, full of grace, the Lord is with thee. Blessed art thou amongst women, and blessed is the fruit of thy womb, Jesus.
1: Holy Mary, Mother of God, pray for us sinners now and at the hour of our death.
0: Hail Mary, full of grace, the Lord is with thee. Blessed art thou amongst women, and blessed is the fruit of thy womb, Jesus.
1: Holy Mary, Mother of God, pray for us sinners now and at the hour of our death.
0: Hail Mary, full of grace, the Lord is with thee. Blessed art thou amongst women, and blessed is the fruit of thy womb, Jesus.
1: Holy Mary, Mother of God,
0: Hail Mary, full of grace, the Lord is with thee. Blessed art thou amongst women, and blessed is the fruit of thy womb, Jesus.
1: Holy Mary, Mother of God, pray for us sinners now and at the hour.
0: Hail Mary, full of grace, the Lord is with thee. Blessed art thou amongst women, and blessed is the fruit of thy womb, Jesus.
1: Holy Mary, Mother of God, pray for us sinners now.
0: Hail Mary, full of grace, the Lord is with thee. Blessed art thou amongst women, and blessed is the fruit of thy womb, Jesus.
1: Holy Mary, Mother of God, pray for us sinners now.
0: Hail Mary, full of grace, the Lord is with thee. Blessed art thou amongst women, and blessed is the fruit of thy womb, Jesus.
1: Holy Mary,

0: Second glorious mystery is the Ascension. Our Father who art in heaven, hallowed be thy name. Thy kingdom come, thy will be done on earth as it is in heaven.
1: Give us this day our daily bread, and forgive us our trespasses, as we forgive those who trespass against us. And lead us not into temptation,
0: Hail Mary, full of grace, the Lord is with thee. Blessed art thou amongst women, and blessed is the fruit of thy womb, Jesus.
1: Holy Mary, Mother of God, pray for us sinners now and at the hour of our death.
0: Hail Mary, full of grace, the Lord is with thee. Blessed art thou amongst women, and blessed is the fruit of thy womb, Jesus.
1: Holy Mary, Mother of God, pray for us sinners now and at the hour of our death.
0: Hail Mary, full of grace, the Lord is with thee. Blessed art thou amongst women, and blessed is the fruit of thy womb, Jesus.
1: Holy Mary, Mother of God, pray for us sinners.
0: Hail Mary, full of grace, the Lord is with thee. Blessed art thou amongst women, and blessed is the fruit of thy womb, Jesus.
1: Holy Mary, Mother of God, pray for us sinners now and at the hour of our death.
0: Hail Mary, full of grace, the Lord is with thee. Blessed art thou amongst women, and blessed is the fruit of thy womb, Jesus.
1: Holy Mary, Mother of God, pray for us sinners now and at the hour of our death.
0: Hail Mary, full of grace, the Lord is with thee. Blessed art thou amongst women, and blessed is the fruit of thy womb, Jesus.
1: Holy Mary, Mother of God, pray for us sinners now and at the hour of our death.
0: Hail Mary, full of grace, the Lord is with thee. Blessed art thou amongst women, and blessed is the fruit of thy womb, Jesus.
1: Holy Mary, Mother of God, pray for us sinners now and at the hour of our death.
0: Hail Mary, full of grace, the

0: third glorious mystery is the descent of the Holy Ghost upon the apostles of Mary. Our Father, who art in heaven, hallowed be thy name. Thy kingdom come, thy will be done on earth as it is in heaven.
1: Give us this day our daily bread, and forgive us our trespasses, as we forgive
0: Hail Mary, full of grace, the Lord is with thee. Blessed art thou amongst women, and blessed is the fruit of thy womb, Jesus.
1: Holy Mary, Mother of God, pray for us sinners now and at the hour of our death.
0: Hail Mary, full of grace, the Lord is with thee. Blessed art thou amongst women, and blessed is the fruit of thy womb, Jesus.
1: Holy Mary, Mother of God, pray for us sinners now and at the hour of our death.
0: Hail Mary, full of grace, the Lord is with thee. Blessed art thou amongst women, and blessed is the fruit of thy womb, Jesus.
1: Holy Mary, Mother of God, pray for us sinners now and at
0: Hail Mary, full of grace, the Lord is with thee. Blessed art thou amongst women, and blessed is the fruit of thy womb, Jesus.
1: Holy Mary, Mother of God, pray for us sinners now and at
0: Hail Mary, full of grace, the Lord is with thee. Blessed art thou amongst women, and blessed is the fruit of thy womb, Jesus.
1: Holy Mary, Mother of God, pray for us sinners now and at
0: Hail Mary, full of grace, the Lord is with thee. Blessed art thou amongst women, and blessed is the fruit of thy womb, Jesus.
1: Holy Mary, Mother of God, pray for us sinners now and at the hour of our death.
0: Hail Mary, full of grace, the Lord is with thee. Blessed art thou amongst women, and blessed is the fruit of thy womb, Jesus.
1: Holy Mary, Mother of God, pray for us sinners now and at the hour of our death.
0: Hail Mary, full of grace, the Lord is with thee. Blessed art thou amongst women, and blessed is the fruit of thy womb, Jesus.
1: Holy Mary, Mother of God,
0: Hail Mary, full of grace, the Lord is with thee. Blessed art thou amongst women, and blessed is the fruit of thy womb, Jesus.
1: Holy Mary, Mother of God, pray for us sinners now and at
0: Hail Mary, full of grace, the Lord is with thee. Blessed art thou amongst women, and blessed is the fruit of thy womb, Jesus.
1: Holy Mary, Mother of God, pray for us sinners now and at

0: Jesus.
1: Forgive us our sins, save us from fire and fire. Lead all souls to heaven, especially
0: those who are most in need. The fourth glorious mystery is the Assumption. Our Father, who art in heaven, hallowed be thy name. Thy kingdom come, thy will be done on earth as it is in heaven.
1: Give us this day our daily bread, and forgive us our trespasses, as we forgive those who trespass against us. And lead us not into temptation, but deliver us from evil.
0: Hail Mary, full of grace, the Lord is with thee. Blessed art thou among women, and blessed is the fruit of thy womb, Jesus.
1: Holy Mary, Mother of God, pray for us sinners, now and at the hour of our
0: death. Hail Mary, full of grace, the Lord is with thee. Blessed art thou among women, and blessed is the fruit of thy womb, Jesus.
1: Holy Mary, Mother of God, pray for us sinners, now and at the hour of our death.
0: Hail Mary, full of grace, the Lord is with thee. Blessed art thou among women, and blessed is the fruit of thy womb, Jesus.
1: Holy Mary, Mother of God, pray for us sinners,
0: Hail Mary, full of grace, the Lord is with thee. Blessed art thou among women, and blessed is the fruit of thy womb, Jesus.
1: Holy Mary, Mother of God, pray for us sinners now and at the hour of our death.
0: Hail Mary, full of grace, the Lord is with thee. Blessed art thou among women, and blessed is the fruit of thy womb, Jesus.
1: Holy Mary, Mother of God, pray for us sinners now and at the hour of our death.
0: Hail Mary, full of grace, the Lord is with thee. Blessed art thou among women, and blessed is the fruit of thy womb.

0: Mary, full of grace, Lord is with thee. Blessed art thou among women, and blessed is the fruit of thy womb, Jesus.
1: Holy Mary, Mother of God, pray for us sinners, now and
0: at the hour of our death. Hail Mary, full of grace, Lord is with thee. Blessed art thou among women, and blessed is the fruit of thy womb, Jesus.
1: Holy Mary, Mother of God, pray for us sinners, now and at the hour of our death.
0: Hail Mary, full of grace, Lord is with thee. Blessed art thou among women, and blessed is the fruit of thy womb, Jesus.
1: Holy Mary, Mother of God, pray for us sinners, now and at the hour of our death.
0: Hail Mary, full of grace, Lord is with thee. Blessed art thou among women, and blessed is the fruit of thy womb, Jesus.
1: Holy Mary, Mother of God, pray for us sinners, now and at the hour of our death.

0: Jesus.
1: Forgive us our sins.
2: The fifth, glorious is the coronation. Our Father, who art in heaven, hallowed be thy name. Thy kingdom come, thy will be done on earth as it is in heaven.
1: Give us this
2: day
1: our daily bread, and forgive us our trespasses, as we forgive those who trespass against us. And lead us not into temptation, but deliver us from evil.
2: Hail Mary, full of grace, the Lord is with thee. Blessed art thou amongst women, and blessed is the fruit of thy womb, Jesus.
1: Holy Mary, Mother of God, pray for us sinners, now and at the hour of our death.
2: Hail Mary, full of grace, the Lord is with thee. Blessed art thou amongst women, and blessed is the fruit of thy womb, Jesus.
1: Holy Mary, Mother of God, pray for us sinners, now and at the hour of our death.
2: Hail Mary, full of grace, the Lord is with thee. Blessed art thou amongst women, and blessed is the fruit of thy womb, Jesus.
1: Holy Mary, Mother of God, pray for us sinners, now and at the hour of our death.
2: Hail Mary, full of grace, the Lord is with thee. Blessed art thou amongst women, and blessed is the fruit of thy womb, Jesus.
1: Holy Mary, Mother of God, pray for us sinners, now and at the hour of our death.
2: Mary, full of grace, the Lord is with thee. Blessed art thou amongst women, and blessed is the fruit of thy womb, Jesus.
1: Holy Mary, Mother of God, pray for us sinners, now and at the hour of our death.
2: Hail Mary, full of grace, the Lord is with thee. Blessed art thou amongst women, and blessed is the fruit of thy womb, Jesus.
1: Holy Mary, Mother of God, pray for us sinners, now and at the hour of our death.
2: Grace, the Lord is with thee. Blessed art thou amongst women, and blessed is the fruit of thy womb, Jesus.
1: Holy Mary, Mother of God, pray for us sinners, now and at the hour of our death.
2: Hail Mary, full of grace, the Lord is with thee. Blessed art thou amongst women, and blessed is the fruit of thy womb, Jesus.
1: Holy Mary, Mother of God, pray for us sinners, now and at the hour of our death.
2: Hail Mary, full of grace, the Lord is with thee. Blessed art thou amongst women, and blessed is the fruit of thy womb, Jesus.
1: Holy Mary, Mother of God, pray for us sinners, now and at the hour of our death.
2: Hail Mary, full of grace, the Lord is with thee. Blessed art thou amongst women, and blessed is the fruit of thy womb, Jesus.
1: Holy Mary,

0: Forgive us our sins, and save us from the fire of hell. Lead all souls to heaven, especially those who most need mercy. Hail, Holy Queen,
1: Mother of mercy, and Lord of mercy, and Lord of mercy. To thee we cry out, our precious Son of the Trinity. To thee we send up our sighs, mourning, and weeping, and our crying tears. Turn the most gracious heaven to thee, and mercy towards us. And after this, there is thou hast shown for us the blessed fruit of thy womb, Jesus. Upon the blood of thy Son, Jesus, we pray.
0: Pray for us, Holy Mother of God. Let us pray. O God, whose only begotten Son, by his life, death, and resurrection, hath purchased for us the rewards of eternal salvation, grant, we beseech thee, that in meditating upon these mysteries of the most holy rosary of the Blessed Virgin Mary, we may imitate what they contain and obtain what they promise, through the same Christ our Lord.

0: In the name of the Father, and of the Son, and of the Holy Spirit. Amen. Lord, have mercy on us.
1: Christ, have mercy on us.
0: Lord, have mercy on us. Christ, hear us.
1: Christ, graciously hear us.
0: God, the Father of heaven,
1: have mercy on us.
0: God, the Son, Redeemer of the world,
1: have mercy on us.
0: God, the Holy Spirit,
1: have mercy on us.
0: Holy Trinity, one God,
1: have mercy on us.
0: Holy Mary,
1: pray for us.
0: Holy Mother of God,
1: pray for us.
0: Holy Virgin of Virgins,
1: pray for us.
0: Mother of Christ,
1: pray for us.
0: Mother of the Church,
1: pray for us.
0: Mother of Divine Grace,
1: pray for us.
0: Mother Most Pure,
1: pray for us.
0: Mother Most Chaste,
1: pray for us.
0: Mother Inviolate,
1: pray for us.
0: Mother Undefiled,
1: pray for us.
0: Mother Most Amiable,
1: pray for us.
0: Mother Most Admirable,
1: pray for us.
0: Mother of Good Counsel,
1: pray for us.
0: Mother of our Creator,
1: pray for us.
0: Mother of our Savior,
1: pray for us.
0: Virgin Most Prudent,
1: pray for us.
0: Virgin Most Venerable,
1: pray for us.
0: Virgin Most Renowned,
1: pray for us.
0: Virgin Most Powerful,
1: pray for us.
0: Virgin Most Merciful,
1: pray for us.
0: Virgin Most Faithful,
1: pray for us.
0: Mirror of Justice,
1: pray for us.
0: Seat of Wisdom,
1: pray for us.
0: Cause of our Joy,
1: pray for us.
0: Spiritual Vessel,
1: pray for us.
0: Vessel of Honor,
1: pray for us.
0: Singular Vessel of Devotion,
1: pray for us.
0: Mystical Rose,
1: pray for us.
0: Tower of David,
1: pray for us.
0: Tower of Ivory,
1: pray for us.
0: House of Gold,
1: pray for us.
0: Ark of the Covenant,
1: pray for us.
0: Gate of Heaven,
1: pray for us.
0: Morning Star,
1: pray for us.
0: Health of the Sick,
1: pray for us.
0: Refuge of Sinners,
1: pray for us.
0: Comforter of the Afflicted,
1: pray for us.
0: Help of Christians,
1: pray for us.
0: Queen of Angels,
1: pray for us.
0: Queen of Patriarchs,
1: pray for us.
0: Queen of Prophets,
1: pray for us.
0: Queen of Apostles,
1: pray for us.
0: Queen of Martyrs,
1: pray for us.
0: Queen of Confessors,
1: pray for us.
0: Queen of Virgins,
1: pray for us.
0: Queen of All Saints,
1: pray for us.
0: Queen conceived without original sin,
1: pray for us.
0: Queen assumed into Heaven,
1: pray for us.
0: Queen of the Most Holy Rosary,
1: pray for us.
0: Queen of Families,
1: pray for us.
0: Queen of Peace,
1: pray for us.
0: Lamb of God, who takest away the sins of the world,
2: spare us, O Lord.
0: Lamb of God, who takest away the sins of the world,
2: graciously hear us, O Lord.
0: Lamb of God, who takest away the sins of the world,
2: have mercy on us.
0: Pray for us, O Holy Mother of God,
2: that we may be made worthy of the promises of Christ.
0: Let us pray. Grant, we beseech thee, O Lord God, that we, thy servants, may enjoy perpetual health of mind and body, and by the glorious intercession of the Blessed Mary, ever-Virgin, be delivered from present sorrow and enjoy everlasting happiness, through Christ our Lord.
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0: Divinum auxilium et semper habeascum.
2: My dear friends, I have the great honor to explain you a little bit this evening during 45 minutes, which should finish at 6:45 p.m., the great importance of the life of St. Pius X with Our Lady. St. Pius X, our holy patron, he was certainly a very, very great devotee of Our Lady. Of course, for me, and being very occupied and not being professor, but just a small little missionary, I had not time to make now a historical overview concerning the beautiful relationship which is in the life of St. Pius X towards Our Lady. It is clear that even without such historical details, it is sufficient to find his masterpiece about Mary. It's the encyclical he wrote as a second encyclical of his pontificate on the 2nd of February in 1904, the encyclical Ad Diem Illum. This short encyclical, which is consecrated to the Immaculate Conception of Our Lady, is not very important only for the development of the doctrine of Our Lady called Mariology, as it is the highest expression of the universal ordinary teaching of the Church. The Pope speaks as a Pope. This encyclical is moreover the summary of the very love of St. Pius X towards Our Lady and says us very much about his devotion to Mary. And this is what I am asked to explain you this evening. This encyclical can be called the summary and the ultimate result of his whole Marian life and faith. Finally, and this is the direct purpose of this conference, this encyclical is nothing but the deepest explanation of the great mystery of the Immaculate Heart of Mary. This is very outstanding. I must tell you, when I read the encyclical several times in order to prepare this conference, I discovered one time after the other, one after the other, the great depths of what St. Pius X gives us here in these very short words. I think we have to now to meditate about this. These are the spiritual backgrounds of our whole Marian life. So remember, it's a saint who speaks to us. It's a Pope who speaks to us, and the Pope, using his highest authority, almost highest authority, writing a very solemn encyclical. And here he starts in this encyclical with his own devotion. He's very, very discreet, but he said that he begins with a reflection on the 50 years passed since the dogma of 1854, when Pope Pius IX declared Our Lady Immaculate Conceived Without Sin. At that time, St. Pius X was yet a seminarian, and no doubt this event was one of the most important in his seminary life, which he describes as a time of immense holy joy, as he writes himself, because of the magnificent scenes of faith and love towards the August Mother of God. And he gives a personal reason for writing this encyclical. Our devotion, he writes, united with supreme gratitude for the benefits received. And then he says something very surprisingly. He speaks of his desire, especially stimulated by a sort of secret instinct. That's interesting. A secret instinct which leads us, he writes, to regard as not far distant the fulfillment of those great hopes to which the solemn promulgation of the dogma of the Immaculate Conception opened the minds of Pius, our predecessor, and all the bishops of the universe. You see, he speaks very, very curious words in this encyclical. Secret instincts, great hopes. And these are linked to the dogma of the Immaculate Conception, 1854. This is what we could summarize. This deepest instinct is the deepest instinct of human mankind, of all children of Our Lady, that the salvation and the return of the mankind to God passes through her. And then he immediately answers to an objection. He said, maybe these 50 years passed since 1854 unto 1904, there things have gone worse in the world. And then he answers that somehow you're right, but in fact you are wrong, because these turbulent 50 years were very much under the sign of Mary. And he describes five victories of Mary. First, he writes, the secret gifts of grace which God has bestowed upon his church through the intercession of the Holy Virgin. Second, he speaks of the first Vatican Council that was under the guidelines of Our Lady, which brought forth the infallibility of the Pope. The third, he realizes an unprecedented fervor with which the faithful of all classes of another nation have long been flocking to venerate in person the vicar of Jesus Christ. So really, the devotion to the papacy. And then he writes about the admirable pontificate of Pius IX and Leon XIII, which were pontificates outstanding in fruits for the Holy Catholic Church. And the fifth reason is here where we are today, the apparition of Our Lady in Lourdes and all the incredible miracles which happened during these 50 years since then, as he says in her encyclical here in Lourdes. And then he said, so we have to realize that 50 years, in spite of turbulent times, never so horrible than now, special under her special care, they was given. And we have to understand that all good which happened in these 50 years is her gift. And then he comes to a conclusion. He says, why should we not believe that our salvation is nearer than we thought, all the more since we know from experience that in this dispensation of divine providence, when evil reaches their limit, deliverance is not far distant. In other words, the worse, the better. And this principle, if the things are going worse and worse, the time of the great salvation, deliverance is not far distant. That he says. I think no pope up to that moment had never yet declared with such a determination this great principle applied to Our Lady. It is, as we would hear already, what Our Lady herself later on describes in Fatima, that now we came to the worst of all times, to the final battle of the devil against her. But the worst produces the final victory. At the end, my Immaculate Heart will triumph. That she says in Fatima. That St. Pius X says 13 years already before in his encyclicals. And then he comes to the most important passage of the first part of the encyclical, where he writes, the first and chief reason why the 50th anniversary of the proclamation of the dogma of the Immaculate Conception should excite a singular fervor in the souls of Christians is the great motto and ideal of St. Pius X, which he has explained in his first encyclical, Omnia instaurare in Christo, renew all things in Jesus Christ. Now he writes the second encyclical, and he affirms, for can anyone fail to see that there is no surer or more direct road than by Mary for uniting all mankind in Christ and obtaining through him the perfect adoption of sons that we may be holy and immaculate in the sight of God. And he says that Our Lady, she has the most important task in the realization of this motto, Omnia instaurare in Christo. We hear already our great Saint Maximilian Kolbe, who, amazed by this motto of St. Pius X, reading thoroughly this encyclical and all the other works of our Saint Patron, he takes as his motto the same word at St. Pius X, Omnia instaurare in Christo, and he adds, Per Immaculata, all renewing Jesus Christ through the Immaculata. But in fact, that is he himself, Pius X, writing this already in these words I have just explained to you. And now the Pope, in the further on, teaches the role of Mary in the very work of salvation. God, he says, could make it otherwise, but he wanted to give us his Son only through Mary. And therefore it only remains for us to receive Jesus Christ from the hands of Mary. There is no other way. And he continues with a very deep and uncommon reflection. Christ, our Lord, saved us in giving us the divine grace. Now, he says, whenever the revelation speaks of the grace, the Redeemer of mankind is almost invariably presented to us as united with his mother. Here, our Pope becomes an outstanding Marian theologian. He now quotes some announcement of the Messiah in the Old Testament, and he claims that the Redeemer, the Lamb of God, to rule the world will be sent, but he will be sent from the rock of the desert, which is Mary. The flower will blossom, but it will blossom from the root of Jesse, which is Mary. Adam, the father of mankind, looked to Mary crushing the serpent's head, and he dried the tears that the malediction had brought into his eyes. And he says Noah, and he says Abraham, and he says Moses, and David, and Elias. And all these quotations of the great events of the Old Testament, incredible. St. Pius X, with the whole tradition of the Church, announces here that these are announcements of the Redeemer. And always there is a hint, there is a delicate allusion to her, to Our Lady. Wherever Jesus Christ is already in the Old Testament, mentioned Our Lady. And then he says, all these figures will come to a incredible development in the New Testament, where he quotes very much Saint Louis Maria Grignion de Montfort. We can just read the quotations that he alone was with Our Lady during 30 years, that he was dependent on her, that as never a son has been united with his mother in the closest ties of intimacy and domestic life. And he concludes this consideration, who could better than his mother have an open knowledge of the admirable mysteries of the birth, childhood of Jesus Christ, above all of the mystery of the Incarnation, which is the beginning and the foundation of our faith. And so, everywhere, every time, Jesus Christ, in the very beginning of his life, for 30 years, always with Mary. And Mary was always with him, so nobody understands him more than she. Nobody has received in her heart so much than she, when he was with her. She lived, says the Pope, the very life of her Son. This is Our Lady, living the life of her Son, concentrated, looking on him, and afterwards having the great responsibility to give him to us. This true knowledge of Jesus Christ, that is the eternal life, that is happiness, that is holiness. This is the will of God. This is the will of God that we show know. This is the eternal life, that we would know our Lord Jesus, the Father in heaven, God, and our Lord Jesus Christ. And know Jesus Christ, knowledge of Jesus Christ, passes only through Mary. This is the doctrine of our Holy Patron. And in other words, Mary becomes the mother of the new life of Jesus Christ in us.
3: And you know what it is? This is holy grace. This is the divine life on us. In other words, Mary becomes the new Eve, who together with the new Adam brings forth the new redeemed mankind. Therefore, we can really sing Spes Nostra Salve, our hope, our only hope, be greeted. Hail our hope. This is the hope Mary gives. And then he comes to the very center of this encyclical. Here we come, let me say, to the heart of our holy patron. The heart of our holy patron is when he starts to understand us the essentials of Mary. And he says, for Mary is not the mother of Jesus Christ, then she is our mother also. And we must in truth hold that Jesus Christ, the Word made flesh, is also the Savior of mankind. And then he says very clearly, he has a physical body like that of other men, and this he had from Mary. But he has also a mystical body, and he has also for Mary. Blessed Virgin Mary did not conceive the eternal Son of God merely in order that he may be made man, taking his human nature from her, but also in order that by means of the nature assumed by her, he might be the Redeemer of all men. And therefore, our Pope teaches, as Pope, as highest authority of the Church, the spiritual motherhood of Our Lady, of our Mother. He says, though in a spiritual mystical fashion, we are all children of Mary, and she is mother of us all. And this is the first essential aspect of our relationship to our Mother. My dear friends and faithful, please hear that we have, the Pope teaches, we have to understand that with the same love with which her heart was beating for him, for Jesus Christ, she loved us. It's absolutely crazy to think such a thing. How can Mary love us with the same love than she loved Jesus Christ, her Son? Because there is only one love. There are not two or three or five or millions and billions. There is one. And because she received us from his Son, when she stands beneath the cross, says our Pope, says the Holy Pope, that really she loved us. As in her body he was physically, so we are in her heart spiritually. This is beautiful. This is great. And that is what we have to understand. The spiritual motherhood of Mary means, it's a very deep doctrine of the Church, but it means I have much more than my physical mother, a mother in heaven, who loves me as she loved Jesus Christ so much, so greatly. This is the foundation of our devotion to Mary and of her relationship towards us. And the second great, great part of this encyclical is that she is also the co-redemptrix. This means that for what she became our mother? In order to save us, in order to bring to us the work of salvation. What he had suffered in his body, she suffered in her heart. And now she was presenting him for the sacrifice. Now a very new and very deep, from the fathers of the Church, already brought forth idea and understanding of Mary. We saw her standing beneath the cross. My friends, too, see that? What the Pope says, she presents him for the sacrifice. She presents him to the Father. And therefore, he says, an uninterrupted community of life and labors of the Son and the Mother. When the supreme hour of the Son came, beside the cross of Jesus, there stood Mary's mother, not merely occupied in contemplating the cruel spectacle. That is what we understand. She was standing beneath the cross and contemplating this horrible, most horrible of all sacrifices and trials and sufferings. But he continues, rejoicing that her only Son was offered for the salvation of mankind. She understood that this is the only way to have my all children saved. And therefore she rejoiced in dying from dolor and sufferings. And so he continues, entirely participating in his passion, that if it had been possible, she would have gladly borne all the torments that her Son bore. And from this community of will and suffering between Christ and Mary, she merited to become most worthily the reparatrix of the lost world, the dispensatrix of all the gifts that our Savior purchased for us by his death and by his blood. These words are, I wouldn't say revolutionary, but they show us the immense role of Our Lady in our work of salvation. Standing beneath the cross, it's very easy. It's very, very, very great. She received all the graces he merited because she was so united with him. Her heart was broken as his body was broken. Her heart was somehow destroyed as his body was destroyed. And from this union of love and sufferings, Jesus gave her everything and through her to the whole mankind, teaches the Pope. It's not the beautiful consideration of even a saint, but this is the highest authority of the Church. Please remember that. So, the Pope makes us meditate the sorrowful mother at the footsteps of the cross. And then he explains that she will always be the only channel. He quotes St. Bernard, he quotes the saints who speak, he quotes his predecessor, Pius IX, in order to show us that through Mary pass all the graces Jesus Christ has merited on the cross. The source of all graces is Jesus Christ. But the channel through which all graces of conversion, of sanctification, of holiness comes towards each one of us is Mary. So we have to go to her in order to go to him. That is important. I can tell you, if you can know the history of Fatima, and especially the closing apparition of Our Lady to Sister Lucy in Tuy on the 13th of June 1929, you see exactly the same thing. You see that there she had the vision of the Most Holy Trinity. And Jesus Christ on the cross, the Father who was there, who opened his heart in his hand, and he gave all to his Son. And Jesus Christ, dying on the cross, merited for us all the graces. He is our Savior. He is the center. We have to go to him. No other way. But how he comes to us. Under the cross, beneath the cross, stands Our Lady. And she opens her heart, and all these graces from Jesus Christ, all his blood of his heart and of his head, are shared in the chalice, and Our Lady receives the rays of these graces, and afterwards she gives to the world. This is somehow the mystery of the Most Holy Trinity as Our Lady, the Immaculate Heart, is concerned. So we understand something very beautiful. What the Pope teaches us is nothing but that what Our Lady explains afterwards in very simple manner through the children of Fatima. That her Immaculate Heart is really the way through which God came to the world. That her Immaculate Heart is full of the light of the Holy Ghost, is full of the graces Lord Jesus Christ gave us. Therefore, the angel names her Plena Gratia, full of grace, fullness of grace, totality of grace, of all graces. And these graces afterwards she gives to us. When we meditate the message of Our Lady of Fatima from the beginning to the end, and we compare it to this encyclical, we are just again amazed. We are just happy to find that here the Pope, even not knowing about this because he died long time before, he explains already in this encyclical how important for the 20th century and for the latter times of the world is Our Lady. I can say he was the first one, as it is logically in the dispensation of God's will. First, the teaching of the Church, 1904. He explains that. And nobody before has explained so outstanding, with such outstanding words, which are surprising words, how Our Lady is involved in our salvation. All graces pass through her. She is your mother, much more than your physical mother, million times more than your physical mother. And if you see this grace, and then afterwards she appears in Fatima, she explains us in very simple words to the children and starts to show her Immaculate Heart. St. Pius X did not see yet the Immaculate Heart, but he taught about this exactly in his encyclical. He explains us what is the Immaculate Heart of Mary. The heart of a mother who loves her children, who gives everything, like a good mother gives the blood of her heart for his children. And that she gives. The blood of her heart is that what she received from her son. And now you imagine what the Pope explains, what Our Lady in Fatima says. My immaculate heart will be the refuge and the way which leads you to heaven. This immaculate heart of Mary, which is the center after Jesus Christ, through which we have to go in order to know God, to understand.

and retreats he preached, with your spiritual readings, we have never finished to try to know Jesus Christ, to get a deep knowledge of Jesus Christ. But there is no other way to know him really than to know him through Mary, because the child cannot be found elsewhere than with the mother, he says. Beautiful. But this, he says, is not just intellectual understanding, just a knowledge, but not only a filial praise and worship and enlightening of our faith, but needs the full engagement of our heart. And here the Pope explains us something very important. This engagement of our heart. Our heart must accept this new rule. We cannot only praise Our Lady, pray beautiful prayers, and this is very important, but we have absolutely to change our life with this. We have to be transformed to our Lord Jesus Christ. And this is the work of Our Lady she will do. And that is the true devotion to Mary, as St. Pius X teaches us. Let them each one fully convince himself of this, that if the piety towards the Blessed Virgin does not hinder him from sinning, or does not move his will to amend an evil life, it is a deceptive and lying, wanting as it is in proper effect its natural fruit. So, and the Pope again contemplates the Immaculata, the Immaculate Heart of Mary. And what is the first approach to her? St. Maximilian Kolbe says, shortly brief, the Immaculata. But that does mean, it's a beautiful word, but that means free from sin, free from stain and sin. And therefore, the Pope concludes very easily, you cannot love the Immaculata, have the word Immaculata in your heart without a deep hatred of sin. And that he wants to explain. And therefore, when we meditate about the Immaculate Conception, Immaculate Heart of Mary, the Immaculate Being of Mary, the Immaculate Love of Mary to God and to us, it is always that she wants first to give us a deep horror of sin. Heap a horror of sin. This is what we have to understand. This is the first path we have to do when we really want to really to have a good devotion to Mary. But this is not the end of the true devotion. The devotion begins by a negative aspect. I say, O Immaculata, this is the Pope explains us. This must give me a horror of sin. O Immaculata, I would add, then all that was what invites me to do sin, which what we see on the television, on the internet, in the world, must fill us with horror. With horror, because it's just against her. O Immaculata, this is the declaration of war to all what induces and invites to sin. But then we should go further, he says, and strive might and main to imitate her example, not only to get free from sin. Then it is the Immaculate Heart of Mary, Immaculata Conceptio. What is in this conception? Jesus Christ, our Lord, is in this beautiful of all souls. And then we have to reproduce the virtues of Our Lady. This the bishop said even in the sermon today. Then Our Lady gives us the example how we have to follow the will of God. And then the Pope says us not the only this example, but we have to enter into her very heart, to reproduce in us the sentiments and the beating and the thinkings, the thoughts and the feelings of her heart. And this is exactly the imitation of Mary. This is the relationship he wants to have towards her. And I am sure, and you are sure, that this was his life. He was such a great Pope because he was so much addicted to her and reproduced her immense faith, hope, and love in his life as priest, bishop, and Pope, and therefore became so saint. And then the Pope finished the encyclical with something very, very important for us. He says, look, Mary especially gives us part in her most important virtues, which is the virtues, the theological, faith, hope, and love. And now he explains how Mary keeps our faith, how Our Lady, the Immaculata, makes our faith grow. He says,
just explaining what's happening now in the world.

0: This is now more than 110 years ago. Now we could add this 10,000 times more than in his times. He explains the errors of the liberals and the modernists and gives as a remedy the simple fact of the Immaculate Conception. This I must read to you. They, the enemies of the Church, begin by denying that man has fallen by sin and be cast down from his former position. Hence they regard as mere fables original sin and the evils that were its consequence. You can look all over the world. You can look to that what you hear all around us. There are everything. You can find everything. You can Jesus Christ, our Lord, everything. Beautiful songs in Latin, but no original sin. No idea from man who is completely sick, spiritually completely sick, to be healed. This is what is the essential, which is going away today, and always already in the times of him with the modernists. And then humanity vitiated in its source, vitiated in its turn to the whole race of man, and thus was evil introduced amongst men and the necessity of a redeemer involved. If you reject original sin and all the horrible consequences, then it's easy to understand that there is no place for Jesus Christ. And where is no place for Jesus Christ as the only Redeemer, there is no place for the Church as the only one true. No place for grace or anything that is above and beyond nature. It's prophetic. It's that what we live, my friends. This is the world and even the Church life today. That is incredible. In one word, the whole edifice of faith is shaken from top to bottom. And against this, my friends, stands the glorious figure of the Immaculata, who herself very clearly vanquished all heresies. But let the people, says the Pope, believe and confess that the Virgin Mary has been, from the first moment of her conception, preserved from all stain of sin. And it is straightway necessary that they should admit both original sin and the rehabilitation of the human race by Jesus Christ, the gospel and the Church and the law of suffering. No? And by virtue of this, rationalism, materialism is torn up by the roots and destroyed. And there remains to Christian wisdom the glory of having to guard and protect the truth. This is just reflecting about the Immaculate Conception itself. That's really great. Another of the devilish attacks is the refusal of the divine authority of the Catholic Church. And here the Pope says, you know, Immaculate Conception, this great thing is a dogma, the dogma which has been declared by the highest authority of the Church. And if you accept the truth of the Immaculate Conception as the dogma of faith, implicitly you accept the divine authority of the Church, which is undergone by all these enemies who want to consider the Church as a club of people with their presidents, their leaders, and so on. So keep really much attention of this. With this striking example of the Immaculate Conception and its consequence to our faith, the Pope explains how and why the Immaculata is our salvation in the latter times. And you know, she alone will vanquish the worst of all crises in the Church. If you go back to Our Lady, if you preach her entirely, then the things become again clear in the minds. Therefore, we are here. If I am missionary since 26 years of my priesthood, it is that way I experience everywhere where I have been, in Africa, in Eastern Europe, and even now in Asia. It's always the same mystery. And the Pope may give us this understanding that if we ignore this mystery and we try it without it or do not realize it in its depths, we have lost. And not only faith, but also hope. Our Lady is Spes Nostra. This hope concerns the latter times for which the Pope writes. He writes for our times that Our Lady, she was the Mother of Christ. The hope of everlasting happiness might be born again in our souls. She helps us always as our mother, Spes Nostra. You know, what is the devotion to her Immaculate Heart in Fatima? Nothing but the last sign of hope for the latter times. That in spite of all attacks of the devil, we can become saints in our times. She keeps us free, crush Satan's head when he attacks us. This is the hope we have, a glorious hope. And finally, must always look at this horrible clock here. So, I have 7 minutes left. Love. The vision of the Pope culminates in the great mystery of the apocalyptic woman. He shows us Mary as this woman who is clothed in the sun, afterwards the miracle of Sunny Fatima, the moon under their feet, and around her head a crown with 12 stars. And what did he explains? Because she is this apocalyptic woman who wins the battle against the beasts and the dragon. And how does she win it? Because she brings us back the deepest sense of our life. And what is that? Love of God above all and love of our neighbor. This is exactly the office of her Immaculate Heart, which is nothing than God's love shining forth on earth in her Immaculate Heart. To give her children, beloved children, again, this burning love towards God, and so make them saints. In the measure you love God, you are saint. In the measure you forget to love God and neglect it, you are on the way to damnation. There is only light or darkness, and this is the way. And then he says, when Our Lady, she appeared in heaven as the loving mother, this is very special. I must say, I have meditated very, very often about this scene of the Apocalypse, 12th chapter, but I never meditate like the Pope here. He says exactly that she wants, the great sign appears in heaven. And she, as Immaculata, as stainless from all sin, she crushed Satan's head. And what she does, she's pregnant, and she gives birth with many, many, many sufferings to his children. And the Pope says, if Our Lady in her virgin birth was without any sufferings, the sufferings to be our mother and we our children that we are born from her heart makes her suffer incredibly. And this is the apocalyptic woman. And the birth pains, he continues, show the love and desire with which the Virgin from heaven above watches over us, strives with unwearying prayer to bring about the fulfillment of the number of the elect. What is that Our Lady gives us birth? It is that she gives us Jesus Christ, the life of the grace. And the more Jesus, our mother, is our mother who gives us birth, the more we are children of God. And the more we love God and our neighbor and become saints. Yes, and the Immaculate Heart wants to transform our hearts and make us continue her love on earth towards the poor sinners. This is the other great message of Fatima, to console Jesus Christ and to convert the poor sinners. This is what exactly we have to do. The same charity, concludes the Pope, we desire that all should earnestly endeavor to attain. Oh, how bitterly and fiercely is Jesus Christ now being persecuted in the most holy region which he founded, and how grave is the peril that threatens many of being drawn away by the errors that are afoot on all sides to the abandonment of faith. Apocalyptic vision, bringing so many people to eternal damnation because nobody takes care of faith, hope and love and living in a state of grace. But let all with humble prayer and entreaty implore to God through the intercession of Mary that those who have abandoned the truth may repent. Our Lady brings this miracle. And if we are her soldiers, if we will to go with her and love the neighbors, trying to convert him, to bring him back to the faith and bring him back to the footsteps of Mary, then miracles she can do. And this is exactly what she was doing during the first part of the 20th century, my friends, through all these marvelous, marvelous Marian movements. The Legion of Mary, the Blue Army of Our Lady of Fatima, and the Militia Immaculata of Saint Maximilian Kolbe. This is what the Pope finally predicts. He predicts the age of Mary, that the latter times are under her banner. Thanks to her, the large numbers of those who are unhappily separated from Jesus Christ return to him. Love of virtue and favor of devotion will flourish anew among the Christian people. He wrote that for 1904. And if, you know, that was happening 50 years after the declaration of the dogma of the Immaculate Conception, then what shall we say now? What shall we say now? That we have to live in these latter times, which are much more, I would say, much more fitting for that what the Pope predicts than even when he wrote this encyclical. Saint Pius X is our patron. What he wrote more than 100 years ago is relevant for us more than for everybody else in the history of the Church and of the world and our own history. We could add that after 100 years, after the great manifestations of Fatima and the extraordinary revival of the Catholic Church, thanks to the already mentioned great Marian movements, we have yet more visible proofs that only she can save us. That is what the Pope finished his encyclical. In the midst of this deluge of evil, the Virgin Most Clement rises before our eyes like a rainbow as the arbiter of peace between God and man. Let the storm rage and sky darken, not for that all shall we be dismayed. Oh yes, if we trust as we should in Mary, now especially when we are about to celebrate with more than usual fervor her Immaculate Conception, we shall recognize in her that Virgin Most Perfectly who with virginal foot did crush the head of the serpent. In this way, St. Pius X finishes in encyclical. And Our Lady, at the end of My Immaculate Heart Will Triumph, finished Our Lady the message of Fatima. And we are in this troubled time of the world, my dear friends, and I think we have really to go to this great Pope. So, as a task for you in the future, try to find in your language, in English language, certainly available by Angelus Press or something like that, or Tan books, try to find the encyclical of St. Pius X, Ad Diem Illum. Try to find the true message of Our Lady of Fatima, what she really said and what happened there. Read that. Try to find the history of St. Maximilian Kolbe, of Frank Duff, and all these great men, saints, who have founded these movements. Let you be inspired by this truth St. Pius X gave us, that we have to restore all things in Jesus Christ, and there is just one way, through the Immaculata.
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3: Sister Lucy said the following: "The Most Holy Virgin in these last times in which we live has given a new efficacy to the recitation of the Rosary to such an extent that there is no problem, no matter how difficult it is, whether temporal or above all spiritual, in the personal life of each one of us, of our families, of the families of the world, or of religious communities, or even of the lives of peoples and nations, that cannot be solved by the Rosary. There is no problem, I tell you, no matter how difficult it is, that we cannot resolve by the prayer of the Holy Rosary."
4: The Holy Rosary. In the name of the Father, and of the Son, and of the Holy Ghost. Amen. I believe in God, the Father Almighty, creator of heaven and earth, and in Jesus Christ, his only Son, our Lord, who was conceived by the Holy Ghost, born of the Virgin Mary, suffered under Pontius Pilate, was crucified, died, and was buried. He descended into hell. The third day he arose again from the dead. He ascended into heaven, sitteth at the right hand of God, the Father Almighty. From thence he shall come to judge the living and the dead. Our Father, who art in heaven, hallowed be thy name. Thy kingdom come, thy will be done on earth as it is in heaven. Hail Mary, full of grace, the Lord is with thee. Blessed art thou amongst women, and blessed is the fruit of thy womb, Jesus. Hail Mary, full of grace, the Lord is with thee. Blessed art thou amongst women, and blessed is the fruit of thy womb, Jesus. Hail Mary, full of grace, the Lord is with thee. Blessed art thou amongst women, and blessed is the fruit of thy womb, Jesus.

meditate today the joyful mysteries of the Holy Rosary. The first joyful mystery is the Annunciation. Our Father who art in heaven, hallowed be thy name. Thy kingdom come, thy will be done on earth as it is in heaven. Hail Mary, full of grace, the Lord is with thee. Blessed art thou amongst women, and blessed is the fruit of thy womb, Jesus. Hail Mary, full of grace, the Lord is with thee. Blessed art thou amongst women, and blessed is the fruit of thy womb, Jesus. Hail Mary, full of grace, the Lord is with thee. Blessed art thou amongst women, and blessed is the fruit of thy womb, Jesus. Hail Mary, full of grace, the Lord is with thee. Blessed art thou amongst women, and blessed is the fruit of thy womb, Jesus. Hail Mary, full of grace, the Lord is with thee. Blessed art thou amongst women, and blessed is the fruit of thy womb, Jesus. Hail Mary, full of grace, the Lord is with thee. Blessed art thou amongst women, and blessed is the fruit of thy womb, Jesus. Hail Mary, full of grace, the Lord is with thee. Blessed art thou amongst women, and blessed is the fruit of thy womb, Jesus. Hail Mary, full of grace, the Lord is with thee. Blessed art thou amongst women, and blessed is the fruit of thy womb, Jesus. Hail Mary, full of grace, the Lord is with thee. Blessed art thou amongst women, and blessed is the fruit of thy womb, Jesus. Hail Mary, full of grace, the Lord is with thee. Blessed art thou amongst women, and blessed is the fruit of thy womb, Jesus.

my Jesus. The second joyful mystery is the visitation of Our Lady to her cousin, St. Elizabeth. Our Father who art in heaven, hallowed be thy name. Thy kingdom come, thy will be done on earth as it is in heaven. Hail Mary, full of grace, the Lord is with thee. Blessed art thou amongst women, and blessed is the fruit of thy womb, Jesus. Hail Mary, full of grace, the Lord is with thee. Blessed art thou amongst women, and blessed is the fruit of thy womb, Jesus. Hail Mary, full of grace, the Lord is with thee. Blessed art thou amongst women, and blessed is the fruit of thy womb, Jesus. Mary, full of grace, the Lord is with thee. Blessed art thou amongst women, and blessed is the fruit of thy womb, Jesus. Hail Mary, full of grace, the Lord is with thee. Blessed art thou amongst women, and blessed is the fruit of thy womb, Jesus. Hail Mary, full of grace, the Lord is with thee. Blessed art thou amongst women, and blessed is the fruit of thy womb, Jesus. Mary, full of grace, the Lord is with thee. Blessed art thou amongst women, and blessed is the fruit of thy womb, Jesus. Hail Mary, full of grace, the Lord is with thee. Blessed art thou amongst women, and blessed is the fruit of thy womb, Jesus. Hail Mary, full of grace, the Lord is with thee. Blessed art thou amongst women, and blessed is the fruit of thy womb, Jesus. Hail Mary, full of grace, the Lord is with thee. Blessed art thou amongst women, and blessed is the fruit of thy womb, Jesus.

Jesus. On the third joyful mystery, as the Nativity of our Lord in Bethlehem. Our Father who art in heaven, hallowed be thy name. Thy kingdom come, thy will be done on earth as it is in heaven. Hail Mary, full of grace, the Lord is with thee. Blessed art thou amongst women, and blessed is the fruit of thy womb, Jesus. Hail Mary, full of grace, the Lord is with thee. Blessed art thou amongst women, and blessed is the fruit of thy womb, Jesus. Hail Mary, full of grace, the Lord is with thee. Blessed art thou amongst women, and blessed is the fruit of thy womb, Jesus. Hail Mary, full of grace, the Lord is with thee. Blessed art thou amongst women, and blessed is the fruit of thy womb, Jesus. Mary, full of grace, the Lord is with thee. Blessed art thou amongst women, and blessed is the fruit of thy womb, Jesus. Hail Mary, full of grace, the Lord is with thee. Blessed art thou amongst women, and blessed is the fruit of thy womb, Jesus. Hail Mary, full of grace, the Lord is with thee. Blessed art thou amongst women, and blessed is the fruit of thy womb, Jesus. Mary, full of grace, the Lord is with thee. Blessed art thou amongst women, and blessed is the fruit of thy womb, Jesus. Hail Mary, full of grace, the Lord is with thee. Blessed art thou amongst women, and blessed is the fruit of thy womb, Jesus. Hail Mary, full of grace, the Lord is with thee. Blessed art thou amongst women, and blessed is the fruit of thy womb, Jesus.

my Jesus. And the fourth joyful mystery, the presentation of the infant Jesus in the temple and the purification of Our Lady. Our Father who art in heaven, hallowed be thy name. Thy kingdom come, thy will be done on earth as it is in heaven. Hail Mary, full of grace, the Lord is with thee. Blessed art thou amongst women, and blessed is the fruit of thy womb, Jesus. Hail Mary, full of grace, the Lord is with thee. Blessed art thou amongst women, and blessed is the fruit of thy womb, Jesus. Hail Mary, full of grace, the Lord is with thee. Blessed art thou amongst women, and blessed is the fruit of thy womb, Jesus. Hail Mary, full of grace, the Lord is with thee. Blessed art thou amongst women, and blessed is the fruit of thy womb, Jesus. Hail Mary, full of grace, the Lord is with thee. Blessed art thou amongst women, and blessed is the fruit of thy womb, Jesus. Hail Mary, full of grace, the Lord is with thee. Blessed art thou amongst women, and blessed is the fruit of thy womb, Jesus. Hail Mary, full of grace, the Lord is with thee. Blessed art thou amongst women, and blessed is the fruit of thy womb, Jesus. Hail Mary, full of grace, the Lord is with thee. Blessed art thou amongst women, and blessed is the fruit of thy womb, Jesus. Hail Mary, full of grace, the Lord is with thee. Blessed art thou amongst women, and blessed is the fruit of thy womb, Jesus. Hail Mary, full of grace, the Lord is with thee. Blessed art thou amongst women, and blessed is the fruit of thy womb, Jesus.

my Jesus. The last joyful mystery, the finding of Jesus in the temple. Our Father who art in heaven, hallowed be thy name. Thy kingdom come, thy will be done on earth as it is in heaven. Hail Mary, full of grace, the Lord is with thee. Blessed art thou amongst women, and blessed is the fruit of thy womb, Jesus. Hail Mary, full of grace, the Lord is with thee. Blessed art thou amongst women, and blessed is the fruit of thy womb, Jesus. Hail Mary, full of grace, the Lord is with thee. Blessed art thou amongst women, and blessed is the fruit of thy womb, Jesus. Hail Mary, full of grace, the Lord is with thee. Blessed art thou amongst women, and blessed is the fruit of thy womb, Jesus. Hail Mary, full of grace, the Lord is with thee. Blessed art thou amongst women, and blessed is the fruit of thy womb, Jesus. Hail Mary, full of grace, the Lord is with thee. Blessed art thou amongst women, and blessed is the fruit of thy womb, Jesus. Hail Mary, full of grace, the Lord is with thee. Blessed art thou amongst women, and blessed is the fruit of thy womb, Jesus. Hail Mary, full of grace, the Lord is with thee. Blessed art thou amongst women, and blessed is the fruit of thy womb, Jesus. Hail Mary, full of grace, the Lord is with thee. Blessed art thou amongst women, and blessed is the fruit of thy womb, Jesus. Hail Mary, full of grace, the Lord is with thee. Blessed art thou amongst women, and blessed is the fruit of thy womb, Jesus. Amen.

Jesus. 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Pray for us, O Holy Mother of God. Let us pray. O God, whose only begotten Son, by his life, death, and resurrection, has purchased for us the rewards of eternal life, grant, we beseech thee, that meditating upon these mysteries in the most holy rosary of the Blessed Virgin Mary, we may imitate what they contain and obtain what they promise, through the same Christ our Lord. Amen. In the name of the Father, and of the Son,

0: In the name of the Father, and of the Son, and of the Holy Ghost. Amen. Most Holy Trinity, Father, Son, and Holy Ghost, I adore thee profoundly. I offer thee the most precious body, blood, soul, and divinity of Jesus Christ present in all the tabernacles of the world, in reparation for the outrages, sacrileges, and indifferences by which he is offended, and through the infinite merits of his most sacred heart and of the Immaculate Heart of Mary, I beg of thee the conversion of poor sinners. Amen. My God, I believe, I adore, I hope, and I love thee. I beg pardon for those who do not believe, do not adore, do not hope, and do not love thee. My God, I believe, I adore, I hope, and I love thee. I beg pardon for those who do not believe, do not adore, do not hope, and do not love thee. My God, I believe, I adore, I hope, and I love thee. I beg pardon for those who do not believe, do not adore, do not hope, and do not love thee. Sancti Michael Arcangele, defendi nos in prelio, contra nequitiam et insidias diaboli esto presidium, impretili Deus supices deprecamur, tuque princeps minitiae celestis, Satana maleosque spiritus malignos, quae perditionem animarum pervagantur in mundo, divina virtute in inferno retrude. Amen. Our Lady of the Rosary, pray for us.
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2: In the name of the Father, and of the Son, and of the Holy Ghost, amen. I believe in God, the Father Almighty, creator of heaven and earth, and in Jesus Christ, his only Son, our Lord, who was conceived by the Holy Ghost, born of the Virgin Mary, suffered under Pontius Pilate, was crucified, died, and was buried. He descended into hell the third day, rose again from the dead. He ascended into heaven, sitteth at the right hand of God, the Father Almighty. From thence he shall come to judge the living and the dead. Our Father, who art in heaven, hallowed be thy name. Thy kingdom come, thy will be done on earth as it is in heaven. Hail Mary, full of grace, the Lord is with thee. Blessed art thou amongst women, and blessed is the fruit of thy womb, Jesus. Hail Mary, full of grace, the Lord is with thee. Blessed art thou amongst women, and blessed is the fruit of thy womb, Jesus. Hail Mary, full of grace, the Lord is with thee. Blessed art thou amongst women, and blessed is the fruit of thy womb, Jesus. First sorrowful mystery is the agony in the garden. Our Father, who art in heaven, hallowed be thy name. Thy kingdom come, thy will be done on earth as it is in heaven. Hail Mary, full of grace, the Lord is with thee. Blessed art thou amongst women, and blessed is the fruit of thy womb, Jesus. Hail Mary, full of grace, the Lord is with thee. Blessed art thou amongst women, and blessed is the fruit of thy womb, Jesus. Hail Mary, full of grace, the Lord is with thee. Blessed art thou amongst women, and blessed is the fruit of thy womb, Jesus. Hail Mary, full of grace, the Lord is with thee. Blessed art thou amongst women, and blessed is the fruit of thy womb, Jesus. Hail Mary, full of grace, the Lord is with thee. Blessed art thou amongst women, and blessed is the fruit of thy womb, Jesus. Hail Mary, full of grace, the Lord is with thee. Blessed art thou amongst women, and blessed is the fruit of thy womb, Jesus. Hail Mary, full of grace, the Lord is with thee. Blessed art thou amongst women, and blessed is the fruit of thy womb, Jesus. Hail Mary, full of grace, the Lord is with thee. Blessed art thou amongst women, and blessed is the fruit of thy womb, Jesus. Hail Mary, full of grace, the Lord is with thee. Blessed art thou amongst women, and blessed is the fruit of thy womb, Jesus. Hail Mary, full of grace, the Lord is with thee. Blessed art thou amongst women, and blessed is the fruit of thy womb, Jesus. O my Jesus, forgive us our sins, save us from the fires of hell. Lead all souls to heaven, especially those most in need of thy mercy. The second sorrowful mystery is the scourging of the pillar. Our Father who art in heaven, hallowed be thy name. Thy kingdom come, thy will be done on earth as it is in heaven. Hail Mary, full of grace, the Lord is with thee. Blessed art thou amongst women, and blessed is the fruit of thy womb, Jesus. Hail Mary, full of grace, the Lord is with thee. Blessed art thou amongst women, and blessed is the fruit of thy womb, Jesus. Hail Mary, full of grace, the Lord is with thee. Blessed art thou amongst women, and blessed is the fruit of thy womb, Jesus. Hail Mary, full of grace, the Lord is with thee. Blessed art thou amongst women, and blessed is the fruit of thy womb, Jesus. Hail Mary, full of grace, the Lord is with thee. Blessed art thou amongst women, and blessed is the fruit of thy womb, Jesus. Hail Mary, full of grace, the Lord is with thee. Blessed art thou amongst women, and blessed is the fruit of thy womb, Jesus. Hail Mary, full of grace, the Lord is with thee. Blessed art thou amongst women, and blessed is the fruit of thy womb, Jesus. Hail Mary, full of grace, the Lord is with thee. Blessed art thou amongst women, and blessed is the fruit of thy womb, Jesus. Hail Mary, full of grace, the Lord is with thee. Blessed art thou amongst women, and blessed is the fruit of thy womb, Jesus. Hail Mary, full of grace, the Lord is with thee. Blessed art thou amongst women, and blessed is the fruit of thy womb, Jesus. O my Jesus, forgive us our sins, save us in the fires of hell. Lead all souls to heaven, especially those most in need of thy mercy. The third sorrowful mystery is the crowning with thorns. Our Father who art in heaven, hallowed be thy name. Thy kingdom come, thy will be done on earth as it is in heaven. Hail Mary, full of grace, the Lord is with thee. Blessed art thou amongst women, and blessed is the fruit of thy womb, Jesus. Hail Mary, full of grace, the Lord is with thee. Blessed art thou amongst women, and blessed is the fruit of thy womb, Jesus. Hail Mary, full of grace, the Lord is with thee. Blessed art thou amongst women, and blessed is the fruit of thy womb, Jesus. Hail Mary, full of grace, the Lord is with thee. Blessed art thou amongst women, and blessed is the fruit of thy womb, Jesus. Hail Mary, full of grace, the Lord is with thee. Blessed art thou amongst women, and blessed is the fruit of thy womb, Jesus. Hail Mary, full of grace, the Lord is with thee. Blessed art thou amongst women, and blessed is the fruit of thy womb, Jesus. Hail Mary, full of grace, the Lord is with thee. Blessed art thou amongst women, and blessed is the fruit of thy womb, Jesus. Hail Mary, full of grace, the Lord is with thee. Blessed art thou amongst women, and blessed is the fruit of thy womb, Jesus. Hail Mary, full of grace, the Lord is with thee. Blessed art thou amongst women, and blessed is the fruit of thy womb, Jesus. Hail Mary, full of grace, the Lord is with thee. Blessed art thou amongst women, and blessed is the fruit of thy womb, Jesus. O my Jesus, forgive us our sins, save us in the fires of hell. Lead all souls. The fourth sorrowful mystery, our Lord carries his cross. Our Father who art in heaven, hallowed be thy name. Thy kingdom come, thy will be done on earth as it is in heaven. Hail Mary, full of grace, the Lord is with thee. Blessed art thou amongst women, and blessed is the fruit of thy womb, Jesus. Hail Mary, full of grace, the Lord is with thee. Blessed art thou amongst women, and blessed is the fruit of thy womb, Jesus. Hail Mary, full of grace, the Lord is with thee. Blessed art thou amongst women, and blessed is the fruit of thy womb, Jesus. Hail Mary, full of grace, the Lord is with thee. Blessed art thou amongst women, and blessed is the fruit of thy womb, Jesus. Hail Mary, full of grace, the Lord is with thee. Blessed art thou amongst women, and blessed is the fruit of thy womb, Jesus. Hail Mary, full of grace, the Lord is with thee. Blessed art thou amongst women, and blessed is the fruit of thy womb, Jesus. Hail Mary, full of grace, the Lord is with thee. Blessed art thou amongst women, and blessed is the fruit of thy womb, Jesus. Hail Mary, full of grace, the Lord is with thee. Blessed art thou amongst women, and blessed is the fruit of thy womb, Jesus. Hail Mary, full of grace, the Lord is with thee. Blessed art thou amongst women, and blessed is the fruit of thy womb, Jesus. Hail Mary, full of grace, the Lord is with thee. Blessed art thou amongst women, and blessed is the fruit of thy womb, Jesus. O my Jesus, forgive us our sins, save us in the fires of hell. Lead all souls to heaven, especially those most in need. The fifth sorrowful mystery is the crucifixion and death of our Lord. Our Father who art in heaven, hallowed be thy name. Thy kingdom come, thy will be done on earth as it is in heaven. Hail Mary, full of grace, the Lord is with thee. Blessed art thou amongst women, and blessed is the fruit of thy womb, Jesus. Hail Mary, full of grace, the Lord is with thee. Blessed art thou amongst women, and blessed is the fruit of thy womb, Jesus. Hail Mary, full of grace, the Lord is with thee. Blessed art thou amongst women, and blessed is the fruit of thy womb, Jesus. Hail Mary, full of grace, the Lord is with thee. Blessed art thou amongst women, and blessed is the fruit of thy womb, Jesus. Hail Mary, full of grace, the Lord is with thee. Blessed art thou amongst women, and blessed is the fruit of thy womb, Jesus. Hail Mary, full of grace, the Lord is with thee. Blessed art thou amongst women, and blessed is the fruit of thy womb, Jesus. Hail Mary, full of grace, the Lord is with thee. Blessed art thou amongst women, and blessed is the fruit of thy womb, Jesus. Hail Mary, full of grace, the Lord is with thee. Blessed art thou amongst women, and blessed is the fruit of thy womb, Jesus. Hail Mary, full of grace, the Lord is with thee. Blessed art thou amongst women, and blessed is the fruit of thy womb, Jesus. Hail Mary, full of grace, the Lord is with thee. Blessed art thou amongst women, and blessed is the fruit of thy womb, Jesus. O my Jesus, forgive us our sins, save us in the fires. Hail, Holy Queen, Mother of Mercy, our life, our sweetness, and our hope. To thee do we cry, poor banished children of Eve. To thee do we send up our sighs, mourning and weeping in this valley of tears. Turn then, most gracious Advocate, thine eyes of mercy towards us. And after this, our exile, show unto us the blessed fruit of thy womb, Jesus. O clement, O loving, O sweet. Pray for us, O Holy Mother of God. Let us pray, O God, whose only begotten Son, by his life, death, and resurrection, has purchased for us the rewards of eternal life. Grant, we beseech thee, that by meditating upon these mysteries of the Most Holy Rosary of the Blessed Virgin Mary, we may imitate what they contain and obtain what they promise through the same Christ our Lord. O Lord, grant us priests. O Lord, grant us holy priests. O Lord, grant us many holy priests. O Lord, grant us many holy religious vocations. O Lord, grant us many holy Catholic families. Saint Pius the Tenth.
3: An act of spiritual communion. In the name of the Father, and of the Son, and of the Holy Spirit. Amen. My Jesus, I believe that you are present in the most holy sacrament. I love you above all things, and I desire to receive you into my soul. since I cannot at this moment receive you sacramentally, come at least spiritually into my heart. I embrace you as if you were already there, and unite myself wholly to you. Never permit me to be separated from you. Amen. In the name of the Father, and of the Son, and of the Holy Spirit. Amen.
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5: In the name of the Father, and of the Son, and of the Holy Ghost, and I believe in God, the Father Almighty, creator of heaven and earth, and in Jesus Christ, his only Son, our Lord, who was conceived by the Holy Ghost, born of the Virgin Mary, suffered under Pontius Pilate, was crucified, died, and was buried. He descended into hell. The third day he arose again from the dead. He ascended into heaven, seated at the right hand of God, the Father Almighty. From thence he shall come to judge the living and the dead. Our Father who art in heaven, hallowed be thy name. Thy kingdom come, thy will be done on earth as it is in heaven.
6: Give us
5: Hail Mary, full of grace, the Lord is with thee. Blessed art thou amongst women, and blessed is the fruit of thy womb, Jesus.
6: Holy Mary, Mother of God, pray for us sinners now.
5: Hail Mary, full of grace, the Lord is with thee. Blessed art thou amongst women, and blessed is the fruit of thy womb, Jesus.
6: Holy Mary, Mother of God, pray for us sinners now.
5: Hail Mary, full of grace, the Lord is with thee. Blessed art thou amongst women, and blessed is the fruit of thy womb, Jesus.
6: Holy

0: First glorious mystery, the resurrection. Our Father who art in heaven, hallowed be thy name. Thy kingdom come, thy will be done on earth as it is in heaven. Hail Mary, full of grace, the Lord is with thee. Blessed art thou amongst women, and blessed is the fruit of thy womb, Jesus.
1: Holy Mary, Mother of God, pray for us sinners now and at the hour of our death. Amen.
0: Hail Mary, full of grace, the Lord is with thee. Blessed art thou amongst women, and blessed is the fruit of thy womb, Jesus.
1: Holy Mary, Mother of God, pray for us sinners now and at the hour of our death.
0: Hail Mary, full of grace, the Lord is with thee. Blessed art thou amongst women, and blessed is the fruit of thy womb, Jesus.
1: Holy Mary, Mother of God, pray for us sinners now and at the hour of our death.
0: Hail Mary, full of grace, the Lord is with thee. Blessed art thou amongst women, and blessed is the fruit of thy womb, Jesus.
1: Holy Mary, Mother of God, pray for us sinners now and at the hour of our death.
0: Hail Mary, full of grace, the Lord is with thee. Blessed art thou amongst women, and blessed is the fruit of thy womb, Jesus.
1: Holy Mary, Mother of God, pray for us sinners now and at the hour of our death.
0: Hail Mary, full of grace, the Lord is with thee. Blessed art thou amongst women, and blessed is the fruit of thy womb, Jesus.
1: Holy Mary, Mother of God, pray for us sinners now and at the hour of our death.
0: Hail Mary, full of grace, the Lord is with thee. Blessed art thou amongst women, and blessed is the fruit of thy womb, Jesus.
1: Holy Mary, Mother of God, pray for us sinners now and at the hour of our death.
0: Hail Mary, full of grace, the Lord is with thee. Blessed art thou amongst women, and blessed is the fruit of thy womb, Jesus.
1: Holy Mary, Mother of God, pray for us sinners now and at the hour of our death.
0: Hail Mary, full of grace, the Lord is with thee. Blessed art thou amongst women, and blessed is the fruit of thy womb, Jesus.
1: Holy Mary,
0: Hail Mary, full of grace, the Lord is with thee. Blessed art thou amongst women, and blessed is the fruit of thy womb, Jesus.
1: Holy Mary,

0: second glorious mystery is the Ascension. Our Father who art in heaven, hallowed be thy name. Thy kingdom come, thy will be done on earth as it is in heaven.
1: Give us this day our daily bread, and forgive us our trespasses, as we forgive those who trespass against us. And lead us not into temptation, but deliver us from evil.
0: Hail Mary, full of grace, the Lord is with thee. Blessed art thou amongst women, and blessed is the fruit of thy womb, Jesus.
1: Holy Mary, Mother of God, pray for us sinners now and at the hour of our death.
0: Hail Mary, full of grace, the Lord is with thee. Blessed art thou amongst women, and blessed is the fruit of thy womb, Jesus.
1: Holy Mary, Mother of God, pray for us sinners now and at the hour of our death.
0: Hail Mary, full of grace, the Lord is with thee. Blessed art thou amongst women, and blessed is the fruit of thy womb, Jesus.
1: Holy Mary, Mother of God, pray for us sinners now and at the hour of our death.
0: Hail Mary, full of grace, the Lord is with thee. Blessed art thou amongst women, and blessed is the fruit of thy womb, Jesus.
1: Holy Mary, Mother of God, pray for us sinners now and at the hour of our death.
0: Hail Mary, full of grace, the Lord is with thee. Blessed art thou amongst women, and blessed is the fruit of thy womb, Jesus.
1: Holy Mary, Mother of God, pray for us
0: Hail Mary, full of grace, the Lord is with thee. Blessed art thou amongst women, and blessed is the fruit of thy womb, Jesus.
1: Holy Mary, Mother of God, pray for us sinners now and at the hour of our death.
0: Hail Mary, full of grace, the Lord is with thee. Blessed art thou amongst women, and blessed is the fruit of thy womb, Jesus.
1: Holy Mary, Mother of God, pray for us sinners now and at the hour of our death.
0: Hail Mary, full of grace, the Lord is with thee. Blessed art thou amongst women, and blessed is the fruit of thy womb, Jesus.
1: Holy Mary, Mother of God, pray for us sinners now and at the hour of our death.
0: Hail Mary, full of grace, the Lord is with thee. Blessed art thou amongst women, and blessed is the fruit of thy womb, Jesus.
1: Holy Mary, Mother of God, pray for us sinners now and at the hour of our death.
0: Hail Mary, full of grace, the Lord is with thee. Blessed art thou amongst women, and blessed is the fruit of thy womb, Jesus.
1: Holy Mary, Mother of God, pray for us sinners now and at the hour of our death.

0: third glorious mystery is the descent of the Holy Ghost upon the apostles of Mary. Our Father, who art in heaven, hallowed be thy name. Thy kingdom come, thy will be done on earth as it is in heaven.
1: Give us this day our daily bread, and forgive us our trespasses, as we forgive those who trespass against us. And lead us not into temptation,
0: but deliver us from evil. Hail Mary, full of grace, the Lord is with thee. Blessed art thou amongst women, and blessed is the fruit of thy womb, Jesus.
1: Holy Mary, Mother of God, pray for us sinners now.
0: Hail Mary, full of grace, the Lord is with thee. Blessed art thou amongst women, and blessed is the fruit of thy womb, Jesus.
1: Holy Mary, Mother of God, pray for us sinners now and at the hour of our
0: death. Hail Mary, full of grace, the Lord is with thee. Blessed art thou amongst women, and blessed is the fruit of thy womb, Jesus.
1: Holy Mary, Mother of God, pray for us sinners now and at the hour of our death.
0: Hail Mary, full of grace, the Lord is with thee. Blessed art thou amongst women, and blessed is the fruit of thy womb, Jesus.
1: Holy Mary, Mother of God,
0: Hail Mary, full of grace, the Lord is with thee. Blessed art thou amongst women, and blessed is the fruit of thy womb, Jesus.
1: Holy Mary, Mother of God, pray for us sinners now and at the hour of our death.
0: Hail Mary, full of grace, the Lord is with thee. Blessed art thou amongst women, and blessed is the fruit of thy womb, Jesus.
1: Holy Mary, Mother of God, pray for us sinners now and at the hour of our death.
0: Hail Mary, full of grace, the Lord is with thee. Blessed art thou amongst women, and blessed is the fruit of thy womb, Jesus.
1: Holy Mary, Mother of God, pray for us sinners now and at the hour of our death.
0: Hail Mary, full of grace, the Lord is with thee. Blessed art thou amongst women, and blessed is the fruit of thy womb, Jesus.

0: Jesus.
1: Forgive us our sins, save us from fire and fire. Lead all souls to heaven, especially
0: those who are most in need. The fourth glorious mystery is the Assumption. Our Father, who art in heaven, hallowed be thy name. Thy kingdom come, thy will be done on earth as it is in heaven.
1: Give us this day our daily bread, and forgive us our trespasses, as we forgive those who trespass against us. And lead us not into temptation, but deliver us from evil.
0: Hail Mary, full of grace, the Lord is with thee. Blessed art thou among women, and blessed is the fruit of thy womb, Jesus.
1: Holy Mary, Mother of God, pray for us sinners, now and at the
0: hour of our death. Hail Mary, full of grace, the Lord is with thee. Blessed art thou among women, and blessed is the fruit of thy womb, Jesus.
1: Holy Mary, Mother of God, pray for us sinners, now and at the hour of our death.
0: Hail Mary, full of grace, the Lord is with thee. Blessed art thou among women, and blessed is the fruit of thy womb, Jesus.
1: Holy Mary, Mother of God, pray for us sinners, now and at the hour of our death.
0: Hail Mary, full of grace, the Lord is with thee. Blessed art thou among women, and blessed is the fruit of thy womb, Jesus.
1: Holy Mary, Mother of God, pray for us sinners,
0: Hail Mary, full of grace, the Lord is with thee. Blessed art thou among women, and blessed is the fruit of thy womb, Jesus.
1: Holy Mary, Mother of God, pray for us sinners, now and at the hour of our death.
0: Hail Mary, full of grace, the Lord is with thee. Blessed art thou among women, and blessed is the fruit of thy womb, Jesus.
1: Holy Mary, Mother of God, pray for us sinners, now and at the hour of our death.
0: Hail Mary, full of grace, the Lord is with thee. Blessed art thou among women, and blessed is the fruit of thy womb, Jesus.
1: Holy Mary, Mother of God, pray for us sinners, now and at the hour of our death.
0: Hail Mary, full of grace, the Lord is with thee. Blessed art thou among women, and blessed is the fruit of thy womb, Jesus.
1: Holy Mary, Mother of God, pray for us sinners, now and at the hour of our death.
0: Hail Mary, full of grace, the Lord is with thee. Blessed art thou among women, and blessed is the fruit of thy womb, Jesus.
1: Holy Mary, Mother of God, pray for us sinners, now and at the hour of our death.
0: Hail Mary, full of grace, the Lord is with thee. Blessed art thou among women, and blessed is the fruit of thy womb, Jesus.
1: Holy Mary, Mother of God, pray for us sinners, now and at the hour of our death.

0: Jesus.
1: Forgive us our sins.
2: The fifth, glorious is the coronation. Our Father, who art in heaven, hallowed be thy name. Thy kingdom come, thy will be done on earth as it is in heaven.
1: Give us this
3: day our daily bread, and forgive us our trespasses, as we forgive those who trespass against us. And lead us not into temptation, but deliver us from evil.
2: Hail Mary, full of grace, the Lord is with thee. Blessed art thou amongst women, and blessed is the fruit of thy womb, Jesus.
1: Holy Mary, Mother of God, pray for us sinners, now and at the hour of our death.
2: Hail Mary, full of grace, the Lord is with thee. Blessed art thou amongst women, and blessed is the fruit of thy womb, Jesus.
1: Holy Mary, Mother of God, pray for us sinners, now and at the hour of our death.
2: Hail Mary, full of grace, the Lord is with thee. Blessed art thou amongst women, and blessed is the fruit of thy womb, Jesus.
1: Holy Mary, Mother of God, pray for us sinners, now and at the hour of our death.
2: Hail Mary, full of grace, the Lord is with thee. Blessed art thou amongst women, and blessed is the fruit of thy womb, Jesus.
1: Holy Mary, Mother of God, pray for us sinners, now and at the hour of our death.
2: Mary, full of grace, the Lord is with thee. Blessed art thou amongst women, and blessed is the fruit of thy womb, Jesus.
1: Holy Mary, Mother of God, pray for us sinners, now and at the hour of our death.
2: Hail Mary, full of grace, the Lord is with thee. Blessed art thou amongst women, and blessed is the fruit of thy womb, Jesus.
1: Holy Mary, Mother of God, pray for us sinners, now and at the hour of our death.
2: Grace, the Lord is with thee. Blessed art thou amongst women, and blessed is the fruit of thy womb, Jesus.
1: Holy Mary,

0: with thee. 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
1: Holy
0: Mary, Mother of God, pray for us sinners now and at the hour of our death. Amen. Mary, full of grace, the Lord is with thee. Blessed art thou amongst women, and blessed is the fruit of thy womb, Jesus.
1: Holy Mary, Mother of God, pray for us sinners now and at the hour of our death.
0: Amen. Mary, full of grace, the Lord is with thee. Blessed art thou amongst women, and blessed is the fruit of thy womb, Jesus.
1: Holy Mary, Mother of God, pray for us sinners now and at the hour of our death.

0: Forgive us our sins, and save us from the fire of hell. Lead all souls to heaven, especially those who are most in need. Hail, Holy Queen,
1: Mother of Mercy, and Lord of Christ, and Lord of Christ. To thee we cry, our banished Son of the Deity. To thee we send up our sighs, mourning, and weeping, and our fountain of tears. Turn the most gracious heaven, and the Lord of Christ, and Lord of Christ. And after this, there is thou shown to us the blessed fruit of thy womb, Jesus. Upon the blood of all Jesus, the earth, amen.
0: Pray for us, Holy Mother of God. Let us pray. O God, whose only begotten Son, by his life, death, and resurrection, hath purchased for us the rewards of eternal salvation, grant, we beseech thee, as a measure, upon these mysteries of the Most Holy Rosary of the Blessed Virgin Mary, we may imitate what they contain and obtain what they promise, through the same Christ our Lord.
1: Amen.

0: The first thing is that we have to constantly remind ourselves that this could be our last moment. We have to live every day of our life as though we will never have the opportunity to return to the confessional, as though we will never have the opportunity to ask for forgiveness again. And if we do that, we won't fall into sin. If we live our entire life as though we will never have the possibility of going back to the confessional, we will make sure that we don't fall into grave sin. At the same point, at those opportunities that we do have to return to the confessional, we should make them count. Not just constantly depending upon the confessional to bring us back into the grace of God, but to use the confessional in very much the same way that we receive Holy Communion, as a growth of spiritual life, as a growth in the spiritual life itself, and in the life of grace within our own hearts. We have to go to the confessional not just because we're in the state of sin, but also because we want to love God more. The confessional is not supposed to be a scary place where all we do is get punished. The confessional is supposed to be another home where we can beg for God to help us to do penance for the sins that we have committed. It is a sign of God's love for us. And it must not be misused.
1: Every time you look at the Sacred Heart, there is a grace coming from Him. It's infallible. You are in distress, you are in temptation, look at the Sacred Heart. Immediately, you will find consolation. You need some grace, more faith, more charity, more purity, more justice, I don't know, more prudence, suggestions, advice, look at the Sacred Heart. And immediately, you will receive the answer. So, mighty faithful, let's believe. Let's believe in the love of God.
2: Litany of the Sacred Heart of Jesus. Lord, have mercy on us. Christ, have mercy on us. Lord, have mercy on us. Christ, hear us. Christ, graciously hear us. God, the Father of heaven, have mercy on us. God, the Son, Redeemer of the world, have mercy on us. God, the Holy Ghost, have mercy on us. Holy Trinity, one God, have mercy on us. Heart of Jesus, Son of the Eternal Father, have mercy on us. Heart of Jesus, formed by the Holy Ghost in the womb of the Virgin Mother, have mercy on us. Heart of Jesus, substantially united to the Word of God, have mercy on us. Heart of Jesus of infinite majesty, have mercy on us. Heart of Jesus, sacred temple of God, have mercy on us. Heart of Jesus, tabernacle of the Most High, have mercy on us. Heart of Jesus, house of God and gate of heaven, have mercy on us. Heart of Jesus, burning furnace of charity, have mercy on us. Heart of Jesus, abode of justice and love, have mercy on us. Heart of Jesus, full of goodness and love, have mercy on us. Heart of Jesus, abyss of all virtues, have mercy on us. Heart of Jesus, most worthy of all praise, have mercy on us. Heart of Jesus, King and center of all hearts, have mercy on us. Heart of Jesus, in whom are all the treasures of wisdom and knowledge, have mercy on us. Heart of Jesus, in whom dwells the fullness of divinity, have mercy on us. Heart of Jesus, in whom the Father was well pleased, have mercy on us. Heart of Jesus, of whose fullness we have all received, have mercy on us. Heart of Jesus, desire of the everlasting hills, have mercy on us. Heart of Jesus, patient and most merciful, have mercy on us. Heart of Jesus, enriching all who invoke thee, have mercy on us. Heart of Jesus, fountain of life and holiness, have mercy on us. Heart of Jesus, propitiation for our sins, have mercy on us. Heart of Jesus, loaded down with opprobrium, have mercy on us. Heart of Jesus, bruised for our offenses, have mercy on us. Heart of Jesus, obedient to death, have mercy on us. Heart of Jesus, pierced with a lance, have mercy on us. Heart of Jesus, source of all consolation, have mercy on us. Heart of Jesus, our life and resurrection, have mercy on us. Heart of Jesus, our peace and our reconciliation, have mercy on us. Heart of Jesus, victim for our sins, have mercy on us. Heart of Jesus, salvation of those who trust in thee, have mercy on us. Heart of Jesus, hope of those who die in thee, have mercy on us. Heart of Jesus, delight of all the saints, have mercy on us. Lamb of God, who taketh away the sins of the world, spare us, O Lord. Lamb of God, who taketh away the sins of the world, graciously hear us, O Lord. Lamb of God, who takes away the sins of the world, have mercy on us. Jesus, meek and humble of heart, make our hearts like unto thine. Let us pray. Almighty and eternal God, look upon the heart of thy most beloved Son, and upon the praises and satisfaction which he offers thee in the name of sinners. And to those who implore thy mercy, in thy great goodness, grant forgiveness in the name of the same Jesus Christ, thy Son, who with thee livest and reignest, world without end. Amen.

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1: Welcome to the SSPX podcast. During this week, we are revisiting five lectures given by Father Daniel Thiemann, the rector of Holy Cross Seminary in Australia, about the history of the Society of St. Pius X. These were given on the occasion of the 50th anniversary of the SSPX in November 2020. Today's lecture is the fourth in the series and covers the period of the 1990s, a time of extraordinary growth for the mission of the SSPX.
2: In the name of the Father, and of the Son, and of the Holy Ghost, amen. So today we will continue our story of the history of the Society. And of course, it's not an easy thing to put into a short series of sermons because sometimes we focus on one event and sometimes we put a lot of events together. So today we will be looking at the decade that followed the Episcopal consecrations. So we'll be looking, if you will, at the 1990s. And the story of today will begin with the death of the Archbishop, which takes place on the 25th of March, 1991, right at the beginning of that decade. So less than 3 years after the consecration of the bishops, the Archbishop passes away. This date of the 25th of March, we can see in that a kindly choice of Providence, because although you probably know, I hope you know, maybe you know, that the 25th of March is the Feast of the Annunciation of Our Lady, theologically speaking, it is at the Annunciation that our Lord becomes priest. Our Lord, the second person of the Trinity, is the great high priest, as we know, of the new covenant, but he is high priest because he is man. So God the Father and God the Holy Ghost are not priests. It is because he is both God and man that our Lord is a mediator between the two. So the Christian priesthood is inaugurated, we might say, in the womb of Our Lady on the Annunciation. So Archbishop Lefebvre, who dedicated his life to the Christian priesthood, passes away on the day, on the anniversary of the day, when that priesthood began, at least, let us say, in as far as the new high priest began his work. Also, traditionally speaking, historians debated a bit, but nevertheless, the traditional date of the first Good Friday, when our Lord died on the cross, is the 25th of March. So once again, the Archbishop dedicated his life to the sacrifice, the renewal of the sacrifice of the cross through the Catholic priesthood, and he dies on what is traditionally considered the first Good Friday, the date of the first Good Friday. This decade will see the passing away not only of the Archbishop, but of what we can think of as the last of the generation of the great priests who carried on the work of tradition at the end of their life. These men who had been formed in seminaries before the Second Vatican Council, who resisted the modernist changes in the church, and who tried to carry on the work of tradition. That great generation of priests, the last of them passes away during this decade. That seems to be a reasonable way of looking at the events of this decade. Bishop de Castro Meyer, this great friend of the Archbishop, who had himself co-consecrated the four bishops in 1988, he dies exactly 1 month after the Archbishop on the 25th of April, 1991. But a great many other priests who were faithful to tradition pass away during this decade. Benedictines and Trappists and Dominicans, as well as diocesan priests who have been faithful to the Mass and to the preaching of the true faith. This decade seems the passing away of this first generation of traditional priests. In 1994, we have an important event because it is in that year that Bishop Fillet is elected Superior General, taking over from Father Schmittberger. Father Schmittberger had become Superior General even during the life of the Archbishop. The Archbishop had wanted the Society to work according to its normal way, even though he was still alive. And so Father Schmittberger had become Superior General even though the Archbishop was still alive. In 1994, Bishop Fillet becomes Superior General, and he will keep that post for the next 24 years, which is an enormous length of time to be carrying such a heavy burden. Most of us, I think, remember, many of us at least, most of our traditional Catholic memory only spans back to Bishop Fillet being Superior General. So his Calvary, if you will, begins in 1994. During this decade, the society will see immense growth. Many of the things that we are used to, the places that we are used to, which are part of our idea of where the society is and what it does, it begins during this decade. So Menzingen, the general house of the society, becomes precisely the general house during this decade. The expansion of the society's work in Asia is enormous. So we are used to thinking of the Asian district, our neighbor to the north, but most of the groundwork for that district is laid during this decade. So the first priory in the Philippines, in Manila, is opened, and it becomes the headquarters of the district. In this same decade, that headquarters will move to Singapore, which is still today the current location. Later in the 1990s, the Brothers Novitiate will be founded at Iloilo in the Philippines. The society expands as well, especially in another area of the East, another kind of East, in Eastern Europe. So from the district of Germany, the society expands eastward into Poland, Lithuania, the Czech Republic, Austria, Hungary, and even visits to Russia begin in the 1990s. It's interesting that places from which we have become used to drawing vocations are first visited, and the first masses are established in these places during the 1990s. For example, the German seminary today in Zeitzkoven in Germany is full of Lithuanians, Poles, Russians, Czechs, Austrians. We're very used to that. At least in Europe, they have become quite used to the fact that many, many Eastern Europeans go to our seminary in Germany. But all of that begins with these first forays into this new territory in the 1990s. So too, in Africa, we begin visiting countries in which we now have priories and from which we now have priests. So Kenya is first visited in the 1990s. And in a few weeks' time, we will have our third Kenyan priest for the society. And a little word on that, in case you do not know. You may have heard that there will be no ordinations at Holy Cross this December because we are not able to bring a bishop into the country because of the COVID travel restrictions. And you may be wondering what's going to happen to the deacons, because we do have three deacons at Holy Cross right now. So if you haven't heard the news, a solution was found. And later this coming week, the three deacons will board a plane and they will fly to South Africa, where a bishop will meet them there. And the three deacons will have their ordination retreat and will then be ordained in South Africa. As long as nothing unexpected happens, that solution has been found. So, unfortunately, they will not be able to return to Australia for their first masses. So that is a sadness for them, for us as well. But nevertheless, it is a sadness that is more than compensated for the joy that these three men have. These two Filipinos and this one Kenyan, who were not sure at all that they would be able to become priests this year. So please pray for them. As the decade comes to a close, this decade of great growth and expansion for the society, an interesting event happens in the fraternity of St. Peter. At the end of that decade, 16 priests of the fraternity of St. Peter, they write to Rome complaining that certain priests of their congregation are too attached to the traditional Mass. Yes, you heard that right. They were too attached to the traditional Mass. In other words, the original founders of the Fraternity of St. Peter, who were former society priests, they are too attached to the traditional Mass. in the opinion of these 16 Fraternity of St. Peter priests. So they complain to Rome, and Rome decrees that Fraternity of St. Peter priests must, under certain circumstances, offer the new Mass and concelebrate the new Mass, for example, on Holy Thursday. And the superiors of the Fraternity of St. Peter are not allowed to forbid them to do that. Now, I'm sure this is a painful memory for many priests of the Fraternity of St. Peter, and I do not mention it in order to take a cheap shot at their congregation. There are certainly good priests in that congregation who I am sure are working very hard and doing the best they can with the understanding of things that they have. But it is important to realize that this happened. And while the fraternity, I think, would like to think of themselves and portray themselves as being just like the Society of St. Pius X, this is an event that is clearly unthinkable in the Society of St. Pius X. When we look at this decade, seeing the passing of this first generation of the old warrior priests, for tradition, these priests formed before the council, as well as the continued expansion of the works of the society, we can glean from this observation that in this decade, the society is moving under its own steam. It is doing its work, forming priests, and it is expanding, and it is under the leadership of priests who are themselves the fruit of the society's work of priestly formation. The society is moving ahead and expanding under its own steam. It is at this time, or at least from this point of view, that we can clearly see, or see more clearly, that the society is a work of God and a work of the church, and not merely the work of one man. And let me be very clear what I mean by this and what I don't mean. Certainly, the Archbishop is the founder of the society, and the society is a work of the Archbishop. It is always the case that a religious congregation is the work of someone whom God raises up, to whom God gives special graces, and the good results of that congregation flow to some extent from that original grace given to the founder. All I mean to say is that a congregation raised up by God is not a merely human work. That is what I mean when I say it is not the work of a mere man. So the society and every religious congregation, if it survives, if it prospers after its founder has passed away, it is a sign that it is something more than the genius and the expertise of the founder that is at work. Because merely human works do depend on merely human factors. But merely human works partake in the nature of all things human. They pass, they go away, they fade. And it is seen clearly in that fading away that they were merely human. Last week, I quoted, in my last sermon, I quoted these words of the Acts of the Apostles, that we must obey God rather than men, sometimes at least, when we are placed in that predicament. Another word from the Acts of the Apostles, if this be the work of men, it will come to naught. And that is so true. And so what lesson can we draw? We're always looking to take a lesson for our own spiritual lives from these reflections on our history. Well, we can draw this, that human gifts have no power to produce supernatural results. And we must be very deeply convinced of this, because we can stand in awe of the human gifts of another. We can unfortunately stand in awe of our own human gifts. That's another problem. But human gifts in themselves, however impressive they may be, they have no power to produce supernatural results. Of themselves, they are as likely to work evil as they are to work good. The human side is not enough. And human zeal, for that matter, is likewise not enough. Human zeal is likely to go astray like any other merely human quality. It is the grace of God that matters. It is a supernatural cause which brings about supernatural results. And it is so important to remember that it is not enough to have a merely human zeal. And God gives his grace, this grace which must penetrate our zeal, which must saturate our zeal. God gives that grace for the works that he chooses. It is the will of God which determines the graces that God gives. Often, and it's obviously understandable that it can be like this, but often we have an idea of something good, and it indeed would seem to be something good, no problem. But is it the will of God? That is really the overriding question, because unless it is the will of God, there will be no grace to support this idea we have, this venture that we have in mind. Because the grace of God is not simply something that is at the service of our human whims or our human prejudices or our personal agendas. It doesn't work that way. God has merited grace for the works that he wills. He distributes grace for the works that he wills. And so our zeal must be a supernatural one and an enlightened one. And there we return to that very first lesson that we had in our first consideration about the society, the importance of not only generosity, but also of docility. Also of docility. It is a good idea, but the important question is, does God will it? That is the question we must always ask ourselves. And the first way that we discern the will of God is to look at our duty of state. And the devil will always tempt us to think that the duty of state is over here and the will of God is over there, and the two things don't match up. And that is not true. Our first way of discerning the will of God is to be faithful to our duty of state. And then after that, if we have an idea, we have what we think is an inspiration, well, then we can see about doing a little bit extra. Is there something extra I can do for the kingdom of God? But in order to discern whether it be the will of God, since it no longer is something I can be sure of, because it doesn't fall squarely within my duty of state, to be sure that it is the will of God, I have to follow the order of God. I have to seek advice. I have to consult those whom God gives me to help discern the will of God and to be docile to their advice. So we will leave it there. I will encourage you to reread the epistle of today. St. Paul, writing to the Colossians, is trying to teach this very lesson. What does he will for them? He says, what I want for you is to have a real wisdom, to have a real knowledge of what the will of God is. And then you can be fruitful in every good work, using the help that God supplies, for the accomplishment of his own will. So I encourage you, reread. It's so short. Reread at least once today the epistle for today's Mass. It is the grace that St. Paul asked for those faithful that he's writing to. And because the church has taken this epistle for her liturgy today, it is the grace that the church asks for all of us. In the name of the Father, and of the Son, and of the Holy Ghost. Amen.
1: 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Until next time, thank you for listening, and God bless you.
0: In the name of the Father, and the Son, and the Holy Ghost. Amen. I wish to explain the epistle of today to you, where St. Paul says, all these things the Israelites did, and they were just following the letter of the law, and as a result of that, they all died. But I'm telling you about the spirit of the law, and it's going to give you life. So I'll start with an anecdote and hopefully come back to that point. So several years ago at this priory, Father Couture was promoting a book about a woman from China named Rose Yu.
3: and the book is called The Joy of Suffering. It's the story of a young lady from China that suffered through the prison camps of communist China in the 1950s and following. So you probably know that Stalin killed his 50 million over in Soviet Union, and Mao killed his 70 million over here. Well, what are the stories behind all that? We'll never know. But a lot of people suffered. And Rose Yu is one of those people. She said that when she was little, she was a vain little girl. She was materially comfortable. They had plenty of things in the house. She liked Hollywood. She liked to watch the movies. She particularly mentioned the movie Gone with the Wind. So she was full of Americana. That makes her a good person in my estimation. Her family was in a secure situation financially because of her father's good job. She was a Catholic, baptized, confession, First Holy Communion, and she was also confirmed. But as she says in her book, my life was just kind of taking these things for granted. All these qualities were somehow dormant inside of her soul. The catechism, the confession, the communion, the Catholic family. But one day, God would take away all of her material security. The communists took over the country and determined that her father had no right to have all those belongings, and so his house was confiscated by the government, and the different members of her family were put into prison camps to work for, what do they call that? The camaraderie of China, to work for the new and free People's Republic of China. But not with her family anymore, not in her house, just in a prison camp. And then Rose says that this is when her life really began. She was just an adolescent, she was just a teenager, and she told some amazing stories about how they were all forced to take care of the rice fields. She had to look after other prisoners. She eventually became a nurse, and she had to take care of the other prisoners. She was often punished for working too slow. They said she was quite a pokey girl. I think pokey means slow in the British language. Sometimes she had more material supplies than the others, and she wanted to give them away to help them. So somehow there must have been a little bit of an underground railroad which gave supplies to the prisoners inside the camp. And sometimes she had an extra sweater or an extra coat. It was particularly cold there, and she was happy to give these things away. But she was also afraid to give things away, because when the guards would see that a poor person in the camp had suddenly acquired a new coat or a new sweater, they got suspicious of where it came from. They took the coat away and called the person a thief. So you couldn't even, you couldn't even win for losing. You couldn't even help someone in the prison camp in this miserable situation with the person getting helped. At one point, she was already getting to be about 20 years old and above, she noticed that the nearby farmers of the prison camp were, if you can imagine this, sort of turning themselves into the prison guards, saying us, please take us into the prison camp. Now, why would farmers and free people be asking for that? It's because these farmers, all the food that they grew on their farms was being taken by the government for the rest of the Free Republic of China. And the farmers were left with no food. It's the same thing Stalin did with the country of Ukraine before Ukraine became popular for other reasons, back in the 1920s and 19-teens. Just make the farmers work hard and take all their food. Well, then what happens to the farmer? They go hungry and you lose your farm. It doesn't make much sense. But so these farmers were, clamoring to be received in the prison camp. Some were, a lot were not. And the people in the prison camp had a better chance of surviving than the people outside on the land. As a nurse, Rose Hu was taking care of different patients, even cancer patients. So, you know, what kind of medicines and cures can they have in a camp for cancer? The best they could do was wash the sores, wash the abscesses and pack them with dressing. and so that they wouldn't get infected. Somehow these people, even though they were so sick, they just kept surviving. All of this to come to the main point. Rose Yu said that she never discovered God like she did when she was in the prison camp. Now, where does a truth like that come from? I never discovered God like I did when I was in the prison camp. The answer is that things are not what they seem. You can have the cleanest and the finest dressed man in the world who is far from God, and therefore he is miserable. Or you can have a persecuted and dirty person who is attached to God, who's attached to God, and really living in the comfort of God, and therefore he's very happy. And this was Rose Yu. St. Paul says to the Corinthians today in the epistle, how shall not the ministration of the Spirit be rather in glory? What he means is, back in the Old Testament, all you had was the two tables of stones, two tablets of stone, which Moses brought down from the mountain. And Moses came down the mountain with a shining face, and therefore he had to cover his face because the glory of God was going out from it. But the glory was only for Moses. It wasn't spreading to the other souls. The other souls, they were receiving the tablets of stone with the law written on it, on them. And they were being influenced only on the surface. God's people of the Old Testament was like a vessel that was meant to be prepared and disposed to receive our Lord Jesus Christ one day, the true Messiah. So they received the Ten Commandments, and they received the whole law of Moses. They received all the practices of the faith. They received all the sacrifices that they must make, etc. They had the vessel. But this vessel never received its Messiah. They had everything prepared in them to receive the Messiah. They were what I would call superficially converted. On the outside, they practiced the law and even practiced what appeared to be the penance if they did not follow the law, and that was the sacrifices. All of that was directed towards receiving our Lord Jesus Christ one day. But our Lord came at such a time that the men who practiced the law and led everyone in the law was too attached to the world. They were following all these prescriptions of the law, but they were doing it in such a way as to get praise from men and even to be accepted by the world and to be important in the world. It's unfortunate. The very thing that the law was meant to do, you know, prepare these people to receive the Messiah, is not what these men allowed it to do in their souls. So when our Lord came, they did not receive him. But we all know what happened. Those whom we would least suspect, pagans, who are worshiping idols and having all kinds of horrible material and somewhat spiritual practices against God, these are the ones who eventually received our Lord. So, how shall not the ministration of the Spirit be rather in glory? The ministration of the law brought these people to nothing because they never received our law. They never received our Lord. But when our Lord came, he was received by people who did not have the law. And that would be all the pagans. So this is the ministration of the Spirit, which is rather in glory. We are comparing the presence of Christ in a soul to all the beauty of the old law, which the Jewish people had before the time of Christ. They had everything written down by God. It was presented to them by Moses, the greatest prophet of the Old Testament, such that they were not able to look at his face, which was shining with such glory. But in the last analysis, this law did not transform them beneath the surface. It only made them follow a set of laws which would dispose them to someday receiving the Messiah, and they didn't. So now, take this story of Rose Yu, this person who says there's joy in suffering. When she was living in the world and having a certain amount of, you know, material comfort, her practice of the faith was compromised. That's to say, her confession, her communion, her catechism, her Catholic family, all these things were only going to a certain level in her soul, but not going very deep. But when this unfortunate situation of the communists taking over China happened, and she and the rest of her family were sent to prison camps, then all of this catechism and the faith and Holy Communion, which she wasn't receiving anymore, all of these things which she did and used to do before became meaningful to her. All of it was our Lord Jesus Christ completely converting her heart deep down. So we can take the moral of the story to be, you know, learn the faith, you must have the faith, and it only means something to you in a time of suffering until the time it only stays on the surface. I don't mean to say that. But what I do mean to say is we have the faith, we have the catechism, we have the doctrine. If you do receive hardship as a result of being a faithful Catholic like this, persevere in that situation. Because this is when all of our catechism and doctrine and learning in the faith becomes something real. Until that time, we're a little bit like the people of God in the Old Testament. We see Moses coming down from the mountain with the face shining. It's something like we see our Lord in the Catholic faith in the different ways I described a couple weeks ago, in the Holy Eucharist, in the way that people behave and change their lives and convert closer and closer to God because of the way they behave as a result of receiving the Holy Eucharist. We have stories of the saints that tells us about the presence of God. We have the perseverance of the church, which tells us about the presence of God. All of it, in a certain way, is the face of Moses shining at us. You know, that's for him. But when we do go through our trials and hardships, and we continue to persevere on the side of God, that's when all of this becomes real, like for this woman, Rose Yu. And when it became real to her, it was the only thing she wanted to live for. So that woman, eventually she came back to, the free world, which means she didn't stay in China. She was in the free world of California at that time. I guess it was free. It's not so free anymore, by the way. It's probably more bondage than China right now. But she was in the free world of California in the 1970s. She became a member of prayer groups, often directing them, inspiring people around her. She would tell her harrowing story of the prison camps, and she would say that it was only there, when I was in this kind of slavery, when everything material was taken away from us, it was only there that I really discovered God. The ministration of the Spirit shall be rather in glory. Meaning she wasn't just converted on the surface anymore, she was converted deep down. She had a special devotion to the holy souls in purgatory. She had one occasion where she was walking to church someplace in Los Angeles, kind of a long walk, and she ran into a crazy man, but a crazy man that looked dangerous. I can't remember if he had a weapon on him or not. He just looked like the type of person that would attack, and there was no one else around. So she said she just made a very large sign of the cross over her body and walked right by him, and nothing happened. But, you know, something like that happens by a person who's firmly convinced of the truth of the Catholic faith. She probably would not have done that if she was just sort of a superficial, mediocre Catholic like she was at the beginning of her life. She will tell you, even though she's passed on now, she will tell you that in her youth, when she had plenty of material comfort and security, her soul was not interested in the faith. But precisely because of the persecution, she discovered God in her soul and never let him go. This woman has the life of glory and not just the life of the law. The world might consider her an outcast. You know, she, before this persecution, she lived well. The family, her father was a well-accomplished man. But when it was all taken away from her, she was an outcast. But the reality of her life is a testimony of the burning presence of Christ in a soul and the wonders that God can do with his transforming grace. You know that when we are baptized, when we are living in the state of grace, that our Lord Jesus Christ is living through us. You know that when our Lord himself was baptized, and also when our Lord was on Mount Tabor with Moses and Elias, a voice was heard from heaven saying, "This is my beloved Son, in whom I'm well pleased. Hear ye him." This is the voice of God, the Father, talking about our Lord. Well, it is fair to say that you, as a result of your baptism, you, because you have the state of grace and are living in the state of grace, are the continuation of our Lord. God looks down from heaven and says, "This is my beloved Son, in whom I am well pleased." He says that to you. He says that of you. It is a transforming grace of God. Dear friends, there's no need to cling to the blessings of this life as if they are our only happiness. This is only what the old law teaches and the old law represents. There is rather a need to chance everything and put our lot totally in the hands of our Lord, who will transform us from grace to grace. May our Lord bless you in the name of the Father, and of the Son, and of the Holy Ghost.
4: The Father, and of the Son, and of the Holy Ghost. Amen. You have heard that it was said to them of old, "Thou shalt not kill." But I say to you, whoever is angry with his brother shall be in danger of the judgment. My dear brethren, when our Lord alludes here during the Sermon on the Mount to them of old, he is referring to the law as it had been known and observed by the Jews for so many generations before his coming. He's referring to what is now known to us as the Old Law, or the Law of Moses. And then he continues with the words, What I say to you, ego item dico vobis. He makes it plain to them that it is he who is giving to them, and of course to us, a new law. The new law of Christ, the law of grace and of charity, which would replace this old law. Indeed, the purpose of the old law was to prepare men for Christ's coming, to prepare them for this new law. Now the time is accomplished, the Savior has come, and so the old law must give way to the new law, to the perfect law which Christ himself is now imposing. Now it is true that in many ways the new law imposes a much lighter burden than that of the old. Did our Lord not say, after all, "My yoke is easy and my burden light"? The old law contained numerous exacting ceremonial prescriptions, which were made more onerous still by the laws, the regulations which the Pharisees added to them, laws that weren't even rules and regulations and laws added by the Pharisees that weren't even meant to be there in the first place. So, the old law, indeed the old law, our Lord condemned the Pharisees for laying these heavy burdens on men's backs, burdens that God had never even meant to lay on men's backs in the first place. So with the advent of this new law then, this new law being imposed by Christ, most of these prescriptions disappear. Most of these exacting prescriptions of the Pharisees, especially those added by the Pharisees, disappear. But is the new law really so easy? Is it easy to put into practice? Well, if so, we'd have to ask ourselves, why are there not many more people who observe this truly liberating law, which promises so much, including heaven itself, for so little effort? In fact, when we look at what Christ is demanding of us in today's gospel, we find that at least as it stands, it is not all that easy. We have only to notice its comparison with the old law to see this. It was said to them of old, "Do not kill." But I am saying to you, do not so much as be angry with your brother. You can even go to hell for being angry with someone, in the same way as you can go to hell for killing someone. It is in fact much easier not to kill or even not to strike another than it is to control or suppress our anger with them. After all, killing or even striking somebody, striking another, can have the most dire consequences from which we all naturally shrink. But to give way to anger, to get it off our chest, why, we may even feel relieved afterwards. We've got it off our chest. We think we've got rid of it. Likewise, nursing bitter feelings can give us a certain satisfaction. Or criticizing our adversaries, our enemy, before others. In any case, we think that we haven't suffered any ill consequences, and neither we tell ourselves did our neighbor, our enemy even, suffer really very ill consequences from what we did. And the devil, of course, will encourage us to think in this way. So you see how easy it is to let a vice like anger enter into us and take control of our thoughts. To enter inside, in something interior. Our Lord is greatly concerned with that which enters into us. That which is within. It is the sin within, he says, not so much non-observance of external laws, but that which is in, which defiles a man. It is that which, with which the new law is so much concerned, the interior life. We must be cleansed and purified within.

us. St. Paul, in his epistle to the Romans, shows how none can be justified by the works of the law, but only by the grace of Christ. All this, then, shows how much importance our Lord attaches to the interior life. That mere external observance of the commandments, necessary though it is not enough. But neither must we draw entirely into ourselves and shut ourselves up in our own little, supposedly spiritual world. We are not to have a purely individual piety, a mere so-called personal relationship with Christ, in the manner, of course, of the Protestants, so many Protestants who boast of the personal relationship with Christ. No, observe how our Lord also stresses our relationship with others. Do not be angry with your brother. Do not have the temerity to come to Holy Communion, seeking union with me, if you still bear ill will against your brother. In today's epistle, St. Peter, the church's first visible head, urges love of the brotherhood, love of our fellow Catholics, love of all, of everybody, but especially, of course, of our fellow Catholics. Our spiritual growth concerns also the union and harmony of all of society. For instance, repressing adultery, even in the heart, is necessary to maintain marriage and the family, which is the basic unit of society. Above all, it concerns the unity and harmony of that society which is the Church, Christ's mystical body. So we must ask ourselves, how do we conform to what our Lord commands of us in today's gospel? How well do we conform to this? There have always, unfortunately, been Catholics who have been affected by this spirit of Pharisaic legalism, being simply concerned with observing external laws, and also, unfortunately, those who have been affected by Protestant individualism, by simply living their own lives well, or thinking that they live their own lives well, and forgetting about everybody else. We must put our own soul first, of course, but that doesn't mean we forget the spiritual and temporal welfare of others. Like the Pharisees, some have been content with a mere external and respectable but superficial observance of the law. And there are others who have made their spiritual life a mere personal affair, taking little account of the needs of their neighbor or of the church in the spirit of the Protestants. But if Christ is allowed to truly live within us, then such a limited and constrained spirituality will have no place in us. If we are truly united to God in charity, then we love those whom God loves. We wish only what he wishes, and we try to live our lives accordingly. That is, we allow him to work in our souls. This work of Christ within our souls does not destroy our liberty. Rather, it liberates us from a piety which is too superficial and withdrawn and self-centered. To make this work of Christ truly effective, truly efficacious, we can, when examining our consciences, note how well we have been concentrating during our prayers. Did we rush them? Did we stop and recollect ourselves before starting? Were we thinking about other things when we were praying? And were we thinking about what we were praying for and to whom we were praying? Also, were our prayers concerned exclusively with our own particular needs? These, of course, must come first, but also we have to concern ourselves with the needs of others. So we have to ask ourselves, do we reach beyond? Do we think of a sick neighbor?

0: those with family problems, those with financial problems, and so on. Do we think of these people in our prayers? But more important, so many of our friends and our acquaintances are spiritually ill. They know nothing of the life of grace. They know little or nothing of what the church teaches. They know little or nothing of how the church can help them to live better lives in this world and to save their souls and to enjoy heaven in the next. But finally, so we must pray especially, we must pray for these people. But finally, we must pray and pray without ceasing for the needs of the church, for the needs of Christ's mystical body, which of course is so severely afflicted in our own day. So let us pray to the Blessed Virgin Mary, who at the marriage feast of Cana and in her solicitude for the early church, and also in her repeated appearances during the last two centuries, has shown such motherly concern for us all in both our spiritual and in our material needs. Let us pray to her. Let us ask her to help us to conform ourselves more and more to the plan set out for us by our Divine Son, so that this new liberating law which he has given us for our life of union with him and his church militant in this world will lead us to a union, an everlasting union with him and his church forever in the life of the life to come. For the new law was given to us by Christ above all else to serve as a means of guiding us to our everlasting home in heaven. In the name of the Father, and of the Son, and of the Holy Ghost. Amen.
1: The Holy Mass is a prayer itself, even the highest prayer that exists. It is the sacrifice dedicated by our Redeemer at the cross and repeated every day on the altar. If you wish to hear Mass as it should be heard, you must follow with eye, heart, and mouth all that happens at the altar. Further, you must pray with the priest the holy words said by him in the name of Christ, and which Christ says by him. You have to associate your heart with the holy feelings which are contained in these words. And in this manner, you ought to follow all that happens at the altar. When acting in this way, you have prayed Holy Mass. His Holiness, Pope St. Pius X.
2: And so, my dear faithful, we contemplate, as always, the mighty works that God has performed through his saints. And the saint of today, St. Nicholas of Tolentino, was a very exceptional young man. When he was brought into this world, he showed already no great promise of virtue and of goodness, and that he was, as it were, destined for a very great work. He was actually born in a semi-miraculous manner, in the sense that his parents were barren, and yet they went to the shrine of St. Nicholas of Myra, the very famous saint of St. Nicholas, and then he was there that they conceived. And so he got a child through the intercession of St. Nicholas, and so that is why he is given that name. That is how he received his name of Nicholas. And yet even as a young boy, he seemed a gift of God. And so he spent many of his days, you know, taking care of the practice of virtue, and especially of advancing in his studies. And yet it's exactly when he began to reflect upon what he should do with this life that God had given to him, he decided to become an Augustinian, which is a religious order that follows the rule of St. Augustine. And yet he lived, in spite of his religious desire of living a life of peace and union with God, nonetheless in very troubled times in this 13th century. In the 13th century, there was a great rivalry between two great powers, that is to say, the power of the emperor, who was the descendant of Charlemagne, who was basically the emperor of the West, the Holy Roman Emperor, we call him. And so he was, of course, very much interested in the dominions and the expansion of his domains. And yet there is also the papacy who, has a divine commission, to rule and to also to bring souls to heaven. And so these great powers were often conflicting. And it was exactly in this time that this continuous conflict, we could say, between the empire and the papacy came to a very violent conclusion or violent uprisings because of this fundamental disorder, where oftentimes where the politicians want to interfere in religious matters and religious leaders want to talk all about politics, which is a time that we are very much in, where we can see the politicians talk always about morality, whereas the bishops are talking all the time about politics. And so that profound disorder that we see in our day and age was something even more acute in the times of St. Nicholas of Tolentino. And so he will spend much of his efforts not to reconcile these parties, but to put them in their proper place, that is to say, according to justice, according to their duties, what are they supposed to be doing? And so that's exactly what St. Nicholas would spend much of his time in preaching through the many different parts of Italy, especially. And there he will perform many miracles in order to confirm the faith of the people, but above all to remind them of their duties of state. That is oftentimes where we have disorder, is so many people get distracted by things which are really not their business, really not their obligation and not their responsibility. And so they often make a mess of everything because they're simply not doing what they're supposed to be doing. And so that is why he was a great peacemaker, not as one who reconciled, but rather as one who put things in their proper place. Because remember that reconciliation or forgiveness is only part of the solution. There has to be also that question of justice, that is, things have to be put in order. And so that is why we can see in our great saint of today, of his great zeal for the justice, for the great zeal for order, in the lives of men, and that is why he became a very great saint. And so that is why also a reminder to us, my dear faithful, who live in this very troubled age, where we do see the very same things occur, where, as we said, that many bishops want to talk only about politics, and many politicians want to talk only about morality, which of course is completely perverse. And so we must remember these things have their proper place, that the politics, of course, is something necessary. We must strive for an order that helps people to be prosperous, to also to have what we call the common good, that the nation itself develops, that it is also able to provide the necessities for each of the citizens and so forth. And so they should occupy themselves with these important things and not to neglect them or simply use the state for their own enrichment. And then also the religious leaders have to remind them that this state is also something temporary, that even though we do have to look over the common order, it should only be an instrument for us to achieve that which is really what we are made for, which is heavenly life, the life of grace, the life of God. And so let us pray to our saint of today that the disorders we see all around us might be put into their place, that there might truly be this desire for the kingdom of heaven. For as our Lord even says, if you desire seek first the kingdom of heaven, and all these things will be added unto you. So let us seek first those things which are heavenly, and those things that are earthly will find their blessing and also their order, according to that order that God himself has established. In the name of the Father, and of the Son, and of the Holy Ghost. Amen.
3: My dear brethren, in this most sacred night, Holy Mother, the Church commemorates the death and burial of our Lord Jesus Christ. In return for his great love, she lovingly keeps watch with him. And looking forward to his glorious resurrection, she rejoices with an exceeding joy. But as the Apostle teaches us, we have by baptism been buried with Christ unto death. As Christ then has risen from the dead, so we too must walk now in newness of life. For we know that our old self has been crucified with Christ, that we may no longer be slaves to sin. Let us remember always that we have died to sin and to the world, but we are to live for God in Christ Jesus our Lord. Therefore, beloved brethren, having completed the Lenten observance, let us now proceed to renew the promises of our holy baptism. By these promises, we once renounce Satan and all his works, as well as that world which is the enemy of God. We vowed, furthermore, to serve God faithfully in His one, true, holy Catholic Church. And therefore, I ask you once again, do you renounce Satan and all his work, and all his palms? Do you believe in God the Father Almighty, Creator of heaven and earth? Do you believe in Jesus Christ, His only Son, our Lord, who was born into this world and who suffered for us? And do you believe in the Holy Ghost, the Holy Catholic Church, the communion of saints, the forgiveness of sins, the resurrection of the body and life everlasting? Let us now together pray to God as our Lord Jesus Christ has taught us. Our Father,
4: who art in heaven, hallowed be thy name. Thy kingdom come, thy will be done on earth as it is in heaven. Give us this day our daily bread, and forgive us our trespasses, as we forgive those who trespass against us. Lead us not into temptation, but deliver us from evil.
3: And may Almighty God, the Father of our Lord Jesus Christ, who caused us to be born anew by water and the Holy Ghost, and who granted us remission of sins, keep us by His grace unto everlasting life in the same Jesus Christ, our Lord.
5: 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What do Catholics believe? Not in slogans, not in fragments, not in whatever happens to be debated today, but fully, clearly, and faithfully, as the Church herself has handed it down. This year, we are beginning a new series on the Catechism, using one of the great treasures of Catholic tradition, the Roman Catechism, also known as the Catechism of the Council of Trent. Written for priests, teachers, parents, and the faithful, this catechism was meant to form Catholic minds in the truths of the faith, the creed, the sacraments, the commandments, and prayer. 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We need doctrine. We need clarity. We need formation. So join us for this new series on the Catechism. 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
2: So gather up the usual subjects, that is to say, the ones who normally do the crime, the ones who normally know the ones who are going to be charged. And so the subject is actually the one who will be charged with the crime after. But in this case, of course, we're talking more positively, the one who will receive the sacrament. And so what is the subject of the sacrament? Of course, it has to be a human being. Now, we cannot have sacraments given to non-rational beings, right? Because remember, a sacrament is for what purpose? To sanctify. And to sanctify means to give the life of God. And so that being has to be at least made in the image of God. Otherwise it simply cannot receive it. So you cannot confirm, for instance, your cat or your dog, it has to be a human being. That's the very first, it's kind of an obvious thing. But actually it's a good question. Why can't we sanctify cats or do that? We can bless them, certainly, but we can't sanctify them because they cannot receive grace. They are not made in the image and likeness of God. They cannot receive this quality in their soul because their soul is not immortal and is also not created in the image of God. And so they cannot receive sacraments in general, but of course the sacrament of confirmation in particular. But however, any human being can receive the sacraments. But the question is, why cannot the angels receive sacraments? That would seem like an interesting question. It seems like they would be more worthy, they're purer, right? They're not infected with, you know, all sorts of weakness as we are. And so it would seem more reasonable, if we call it that, to give sacraments rather to the angels. But no, because why? Because the sacraments are visible signs, and they're primarily made for the sanctification of men. Well, God gave grace to the angels, certainly, but it does not give the sacraments, because the sacraments are signs, something visible, something with a matter and a form. And so these do not apply to the angels. And so that is the reason why the sacraments are not given to the angels. But then, what is also required for the one to receive confirmation? Does the gender or sex of the person matter? Does it matter if it's a man or a boy or a girl? Does it matter if it's a man or a woman? That would be actually an interesting question. If you think about it, to be a soldier of Jesus Christ, to be a witness to him in public, seems not to be a suitable thing for a girl or a woman. It would seem that way. That's the objection. But if you remember that the sacrament firstly strengthens, and so actually St. Thomas will answer that very clearly, is that if there's any of the sexes that need the strengthening, it is of course them, right? And of course the ladies, that would need the further strength of God. And so that strength of God coming from the sacrament is not only more appropriate for them, it is actually even more necessary, we would say. And so, but also, a question is, what about a soldier of Christ? What about a soldier? It doesn't seem very suitable for a lady to be a soldier, right? Maybe of Christ, but why a soldier? Remember, a soldier of Christ is not somebody who fights with weapons. It doesn't require a physical strength. Right? It's not the physical strength we are talking about. It is the emotional and spiritual strength. And so to be a soldier of Christ means what? To be able to defend his doctrine, to defend his church, to defend the truth, simply. And so anybody is able to do that. It does not matter whether a boy or a girl, to be able to defend the truth. The truth is the same whether you're a man or a woman, even though many husbands would not agree with that. And so, but the thing is that the truth is something objective, and so that it is out there. And so, to defend what is the reality, right, is exactly what the reason for being a soldier of Christ. But especially to defend the supernatural realities, which is more important, because that's the doctrine that we receive from God. And so, it is exactly to defend that doctrine and to, you know, to show it to others as we are called to be a soldier of Jesus Christ. But above all, St. Thomas Aquinas, this is the most important argument, is that we are born to live a life of virtue, that we are witnesses to Jesus Christ, not so much by what we say, of course that's part of it, but what we do, how we live. And so that how we are living is even the most important, you know, for boys and girls to live according to the doctrine of our Lord, to have the strength of character, to live a virtuous and Christian life that, of course, is most necessary for everyone. And so that is why it doesn't matter if one is a boy or a girl for confirmation. Both of them need that grace in order to receive that grace, to be truly a witness of the grace of our Lord to the world around, to those who are not of the faith. And so there we can see, so the subject of confirmation can be anyone. Now, just as a passing question, for instance, well, why can't girls or women be priests? Right? It seems like something very similar, right? That a priest is supposed to teach, he's supposed to sanctify, and so forth. But why couldn't a woman be a priest? Well, because remember what our Lord says during the Mass: "This is my body." And so the very sacrament itself, let's say the sacrifice of the Mass, means exactly what it says: "This is my body." And so a woman saying that would simply be stating a lie, because she is not the body of a man, but the body of a woman. Right? And so, that is the very first reason, it's a very fundamental reason. But the priest, in saying that, he is in the person of Christ. He is not simply acting out of the authority of Christ. That's a very different, important statement. That the priest operates, or does his action, in the person of Christ. Which means that everything personal about our Lord, he assumes. That is, even his gender, or even his, that he's a man. That our Lord being a man, that is why the priest must be a man. It's simple as that. It's not very complicated. Notice that Our Lady was much holier than any priest could ever be, or any man could ever be, and yet she is not a priest. Well, it's a very different thing. Because what is the priest doing? He is giving the grace of our Lord, not because of his own person, but because of the person of Christ. Right? And so it's very different from confirmation. Confirmation is giving a grace for you, your particular person, to have the strength to live according to the doctrine of the Lord, and also to defend, know that truth, not to others. Whereas the priest is a priest not for himself, but for the church or for others, and for others. And so that he is exactly operating in persona Christi, that he not just represents our Lord, which anybody can sort of do that if you like, just by being virtuous, but rather in the person of our Lord, which means the characteristics of his body and his soul and everything about him, he takes on himself when he performs the holy sacrifice of the Mass, when he absolves, when he blesses, when he does all the priestly functions. He does it as our Lord does it. As St. Augustine says, when he's talking about the Donatist heresy, and he says, when Peter baptizes, it is Christ who baptizes. When Judas baptizes, it is Christ who baptizes. And so he's saying that from that it doesn't matter if the priest happens to be St. Peter, or if he is Judas who betrayed our Lord, it is still Christ who does the work in his person. Right? And so that is why simply a lady, a young lady or a woman could not be a priest simply because of that, you know, because he takes on the very personal character of our Lord. But that's just a side question. We're not going to talk about all that today. But let us talk more about the sacrament of confirmation. So it doesn't matter, it has to be a human being, it doesn't matter what kind, if you like. But then the question is, what are the right dispositions to receive the sacrament of confirmation? You have to be baptized. That's very important. You cannot be confirmed unless you are baptized first. Simply because you can't become an adult unless you are first born. It's hard to be a grown up unless you become first a child. You have to be born first, and then you can grow up. And so the same thing, we cannot be confirmed unless we've been baptized. And so any confirmation that's been given to somebody unbaptized, of course, doesn't have any effect. Right? So that's another important thing. The subject, the person receiving, has to be at least baptized. But of course, that's just for validity. We call validity in a sacrament, we must remember, just simply that the sacrament actually is there. That's to say, that it's a sign instituted by our Lord in order to give grace. It simply means that those conditions met for performing the sacrament are there. It does not mean that the sacrament is necessarily fruitful. Fruitful reception of the sacrament requires good dispositions. That is to say, a piety, the virtue of faith, of course, before anything. But it has also to have no free mortal sin for the question of confirmation. But also that the dispositions necessary for what we call the fruitful reception of the sacrament. So many people get this kind of idea kind of confused. You know, they speak about, for instance, that in the Novus Ordo Mass is invalid. Well, it can be, in the sense that, you know, the priest can do all sorts of crazy things. He doesn't even have bread and wine, he has pizza and beer or something like that. In any case, there's no sacrament at all. That's very clear. But we have to remember that it's also not simply to having all the conditions for the sacrament to be there, say there's the matter, the form, the intention, and so forth, but it has also much to do with the fruitful reception of the sacrament. When you go to a church, you know, even if it's a traditional mass, and yet people are dressed like clowns and performing all sorts of nonsense at the altar, are you in a very good disposition to receive the grace of our Lord or the doctrine of our Lord? No. In fact, you are diametrically opposite the Word of God. And so no matter how valid it might be, you do not have a fruitful reception. You do not receive the grace of our Lord. Simply because your soul is in complete opposite to the will of God. I mean, how can you be a friend of God and doing those things that offend God at the same time? It makes no sense whatsoever. And so it's not a question of validity often. Validity of the sacrament is actually very easy. You know, in fact, for the sacrament of baptism, you just have to repeat the same words that are in the book. If you repeat those words, there it is. Because our Lord, knowing human nature, you know, if you think of all the different kinds of priests that there are, different talents of different countries and different languages, you know, you can have all sorts of possibilities, but our Lord making it sure that that sacrament will be available for every possible soul, he makes it as simple as possible and as easy as possible, we could even say. And also water, he chooses just simple water, which is found almost everywhere. And so that is why the validity of the sacrament is not much of a question usually, right? We can be in our very degenerate times, it can be, but that's really something that's perverse and malicious on the part of the minister. But what we're more concerned about is, of course, a fruitful reception. Because no matter how valid or how well done it might be, it also depends on us that we receive that sacrament well. Right? And so for that reason, there has to be the Gregorian chant. For that reason, there has to be the piety of the church, the silence during the Mass, and so forth. All those things are important. Why? Not because of the validity, no, because the Mass can be done even in a little telephone booth if necessary, but no, because of the fruitful reception, that we are well disposed, to receive the grace of God. And so for the sacrament of confirmation, we need, of course, the virtue of faith, as one has to know well the catechism, which is why there is special instruction for confirmation. But there is also a question to be able to defend it, so it's a more profound instruction, not simply the Our Father, Hail Mary, but also to know how to answer certain objections or to defend the faith in a certain way. Not everyone, of course, is able to do it in the most brilliant way possible, but to at least be able to understand why you believe in the things that you do. Not simply know the answer, but know why you know it, why it's right. No? And then also to remember that to be in a state of grace, which actually is the most important, I should have talked about that first, but it goes without saying that the sacrament of confirmation is a sacrament of the living. That is to say, it's only those who are already in the state of grace who can receive it fruitfully. Now what happens to somebody, let's just take an hypothetical example, that somebody who goes to confirmation in the state of mortal sin. Right? Now they, of course, they commit a sacrilege. That's one problem. Because why? Because they have mistreated a holy thing. They have defiled something that is holy. So that's what we call a special sin, which is called sacrilege. But then also, what happens to the grace of confirmation? It is simply not given, sadly. No? It falls aside because there is an obstacle that will, diametrically opposed to the will of God, cannot receive the grace of God, which is a share in his own life. How can you share your life with somebody who hates you? You can't. No, and so, the same thing for the soul in the state of mortal sin. But what happens, however, to the other parts of the sacrament? Do they receive the character? Do they receive anything? Well, yes, they do receive the character. Because remember, the character is the imprint on the soul. It is the sign of the grace and the one that is a natural channel for the grace to flow, but is nonetheless distinct from grace itself. It is not the same thing. And so, the character of the sacrament is given. The soul receives exactly this character of confirmation, but without the grace to make it fruitful. And so what happens later? Well, see, they repent of that sin. They can go to confession. They can still fix the mess they made of that, in the sense that they can go to confession, regret, and then, of course, they will receive abundance of grace. And also, the helping graces, that is, say, the auxiliary graces that come with the character. But however, they wasted a great opportunity there. Wasted all of that grace they would receive normally on that day of confirmation. And so that is why it's very important for those who are going to receive confirmation to have a good confession beforehand, to make sure one is nice and well prepared to receive the grace of God. And some even do what we call a general confession to be well prepared, to make sure that there's no sins that have been forgotten, for instance, or that have been unconfessed before. And so that is always a very important part. And in fact, the bishop himself will come and actually, at least most of the times, I don't think that happened here last time, but it's because we had so few people. But normally the bishop will be on the vigil before. He will be in the confessional the whole day in order to hear the confessions of those who to receive confirmation. And also at that moment, he will also take opportunity to ensure that that person knows what they're doing at that same time. And so that's often done together, not always. Sometimes the bishop will come, since he's so pressed for time, he will simply delegate that to the parish priest, and he'll take confidence in his judgment. But normally, the most that I've seen in America, at least, has been like this. The bishop will come, he will then be there the night before, hear all the confessions of the confirmants, and also interrogate them a little bit, to make sure they know their catechism, and then they will receive the confirmation next day. And so, that depends a little bit on local custom, but there you can see the understanding of the church there, that the church wants to make sure that the person receiving confirmation is well prepared and also in good dispositions to receive the abundance of grace. To remember, the sacrament is like a glass of water, the water being poured out, but if our glass is upside down, we
6: receive very little. That's why we have to be in good dispositions to receive an abundance of grace from each and every sacrament that the good Lord gives to us. That is really our work. That is our cooperation. To remember that what St. Paul says, this is the last thing we'll talk about today in his epistle to the Galatians. He says, in my sufferings I fill up that which is lacking to the passion of Christ. That's what he says literally. That's from the book of Galatians. I suffer in my body that which is lacking to the passion of Christ. If you think about it, what's lacking in the passion of Christ? That seems kind of a contradiction. Our Lord died for everybody. He's redeemed. He's got all the graces. He's won everything for all of humanity. What's lacking to the passion of Christ? Well, it's exactly our cooperation. That's the only thing really lacking, is our working with that grace for our sanctification. And that's why St. Paul phrases it exactly this. I fill up in my sufferings, right? In my sufferings, what he has to bear, in this life, that which is lacking to the passion of Christ, namely his cooperation, his working with the passion of Christ, is filled up exactly by his suffering. And that's also a lesson for us, of how can we prepare ourselves for confirmation, is to have that willingness to suffer, and also to offer up each and every miserable part of our lives, if there are many, that we can cooperate with the passion of our Lord, and therefore put ourselves in the perfect dispositions to receive many graces from our Lord. And so we'll end there with a little question.
1: The Holy Mass is a prayer itself, even the highest prayer that exists. It is the sacrifice dedicated by our Redeemer at the cross and repeated every day on the altar. If you wish to hear Mass as it should be heard, you must follow with eye, heart, and mouth all that happens at the altar. Further, you must pray with the priest the holy words said by him in the name of Christ, and which Christ says by him. You have to associate your heart with the holy feelings which are contained in these words. And in this manner, you ought to follow all that happens at the altar. When acting in this way, you have prayed Holy Mass. His Holiness, Pope St. Pius
7: X. Preparation for meditation. The remote preparation, as I mentioned, I don't know how far we got before the internet got disconnected there. But the mortification of the senses and the passions are the remote, so-called. That's just to review that whole section there. So the remote preparation is that which is, as it were, not directly for the meditation itself, but as the fertile ground on which the meditation will prosper. In other words, it's like for planting the seed, plowing the ground, plowing the field so as not to be, so the ground will be well disposed to receive the graces of meditation. And so that is what comprises of three things: the mortification of the senses and the passions. And so that mortification will allow us to be detached from the earth, and so from the earthly things, and to be able to meditate well, to have a good, to think about something, you have to be at least somewhat detached from your senses. In a sense, you can still observe things, of course, remember things, and to imagine things, but they have to be at the control of the reason and the will to truly reason about them. And so they have to be at least distant in that sense, or detached at least in that sense, that you're not in the middle of being of feeling something or sensing something, but rather trying to think about it. So to think about something requires a certain detachment, as it were. And so that mortification of the senses aids a great deal in that. And then we have the second disposition, which is called the remote preparation, which is the habitual recollection. That recollection, which meaning that we are recollected, meaning that our forces are under our control. That is, we're not yelling or screaming or going all about, but rather we are within a state of ability to think, right? An ability to think. And so that habitual recollection, meaning that one is usually silent, right? That one is thinking, pondering, that one is observing rather than dictating, right? And so that observation, that spirit of observation, of being calm and collected, right? That's what we call habitual recollection. And it's something habitual in a sense that you are not normally disturbed or busy with something, but that you have a certain habit of living in silence, right? And not always with noise all around and everything, right? And that silence is so fundamentally necessary for practicing of mental prayer. And then humility. That was the third remote preparation, which is humility, which meaning that that we have that understanding of our position in the universe. And so nothing is more necessary for a proper prayer than the virtue of humility, which we talked about many times already. And these dispositions would become greater and greater as we advance in the spiritual life, and since we'd be better and better disposed to mental prayer as we advance, as we are become accustomed to mental prayer. For after all, thinking about something for 5, 10, 15, 20 minutes, right, gives already that sense of recollection, that practice of silence and so forth, becomes more and more possible or habitual because of the practice of meditation and so forth. And so that is called the remote preparation for meditation or mental prayer. It is, as I say, remote. It's not during the actual prayer itself that that is done. But then there is the proximate, called the proximate the proximate preparation, which is right before. What we call the proximate preparation is when we are just about to do it. You know? And so it's not doing it properly speaking, but getting right to it, you know, just before we go to it. It's like putting the seed in the bin before you distribute the seeds. You put the seed in the bin, so you're all ready to go, but you're not yet doing it. And so this is called, and so there are three things to this, to the proximate end. And so to select the subject of the meditation on the previous evening, this is, how to say, to prepare the subject, to have something to think about. Right? You can't really think for much if you don't have a subject, if you don't have some kind of material for that. And so that is why you should select it or have it preached to you, in either case, to have something there. Now, this could be done the evening before. That's what the author recommends, because then it's just simply easier. You have it paid. You have, for instance, a meditation book. You have it already marked on the page of what you're going to think about tomorrow. And so, or even to have read through it, right, the night before, to get an idea what you're going to think about the next day. That is always a very, very good practice, because then you will have everything set up for you, and you don't have to fumble about trying to figure out what I'm going to think about now. You spend so much time thinking about what you're going to think about that you really don't think about anything. You're just more planning than actual doing. And so that should be, you know, it doesn't take very much. Just turn the page sometimes and put the bookmark there. That's sometimes sufficient. Or to read through it just quickly, you know, two minutes at most. And even then, not even that. And so that is something to do with the evening before, right? Or, you know, early in the morning before the meditation. And so, and then once we are awoken in our mind, this author always recommends that we do our meditation in the morning. And in fact, it is the best time to do it, because that's when you're most awake, you're most alert, and you have most energy. And also it will change, it will be an investment in the most time. That is to say that the early morning hours are usually the most precious ones, because those will change the entire atmosphere of the day. So if the day starts bad, you know, if you wake up on the wrong side of the bed, you know, usually the day is going to be pretty rotten. And so, you know, so that little moment, those few moments that you have early in the morning are usually determining, you know, how the rest of the day is going to be. And it takes a lot of effort to change a day where the morning has started off badly, right? And so that is why we should try to have the meditation as early as possible in the morning, before you do anything else, as it is, you know, most the best time, and also the one that will have the most influence on the day. And so that is why he says that upon resolve in our mind in the morning upon awakening, and to excite in our heart corresponding sentiments. And so we should already sort of have in the morning immediately, even before going to the meditation or doing the mental prayer, to have already, you know, to start thinking about it, as it were, as you do the ordinary, you know, duties in the morning of brushing your teeth, getting set, making the bed, and all the different minor, you know, parts of life, the habitual parts of life, if we can call it that, you know, so how already sort of thinking about them, not as doing the meditation properly speaking, but having those, you know, those the great lines of it, the great points that you're going to think about, you know, to have them sort of already there, right? And then to approach the meditation with earnestness, confidence and humility, desiring to give glory to God and to improve our life, right? And so that is why we should also, you know, when you're kind of in an ugly mood, you know, if, you know, one of the children are stuck in bed and not getting up and, you know, causing all sorts of havoc and whatever, you know, and you're just kind of in an ugly mood, well, that's why we need to sort of sit and calm down before we do our meditation. So we don't, you know, approach the meditation with a heart all troubled or all aggravated or upset about something. You know, let us calm down first, and then, you know, then we can go into our mental prayer. Okay, and so that's also important to do. To approach the meditation with earnestness, let's say with eagerness, with a desire to do something, with confidence that God will give us graces during the meditation or the mental prayer, and also with humility, knowing that we are incapable of it, but yet by God's grace, you know, He will help us, right? And so with the only simple intention of trying to improve our life and give glory to God, you know, and so that is sufficient for anything that we do, actually. And so that's what they call the proximate preparation, right? And so that's why we're in the best dispositions possible now to enter conversation with God. And then there is called what the immediate preparation, which is in reality the meditation itself. It's actually beginning the meditation. So what we call the immediate preparation is the beginning of the actual doing. The actual doing of the mental prayer or the meditation. So it consists, what does it do? Consisting ourselves, placing ourselves in the presence of God. That is the first thing you do, is you make the sign of the cross. Remember that God is there present, that God sees everything you do, including everything that you think. All the secrets of your heart and mind are, as you know, visible to Him, are right before Him. And so that is why we should think about that. You have that, placing ourselves in the presence of God, right, who is everywhere, especially in our heart, you know, to acknowledge ourselves unworthy and incapable of meditating, right? That's true. And that we implore the aid of the Holy Ghost, that He supply our insufficiency, that we should ask God, you know, to help us to pray well, right? Because after all, what we're doing is something that is, you know, a little bit above our capacity. It's above our ordinary manner of doing. To pray to God requires a grace. So that's what we have to ask for, is that grace in that meditation. So to sum up that little section there, that we have basically three things of part of our preparation. The remote, which is that living a good life, we could say, you know, with habitual recollection, mortification of the senses, and humility, right? That's the remote preparation. Means what is the best ground, most fertile ground for the harvest. And then the proximate, right? To select the subject, to keep it in our minds when we awake in the morning, and to approach the meditation with eagerness, right? With confidence and humility. And then the immediate preparation was simply to put oneself in the presence of God and to ask for the grace that we need in order to pray well, And then comes the second part, or the middle, right, or the actual body, what we call the body of the meditation. And so in the body of the meditation, we have basically five things that we are going to do, right? Now, five actions, if you like. There are five actions, five activities. Now, none of these have to be in that order. They're just given in this order in the book. But, you know, when you're doing the actual body of the meditation on a certain subject, now let's say it's the subject matter could be, you know, one of the principal truths of our faith, that we've been created to know, love, and serve God. Just a simple thing like that. And so that's what our meditation is going to be about. And there we will have five fundamentally different things to do, right? It's a kind of a list. You know, it's not excluding other things, but this is the fundamental basis of what the spiritual authors always talk about during the body of the meditation. So the first will be acts of worship rendered to the majesty of God, the religious homage due to Him. So adoration, simply. So adoring God, right? And so that will be part and parcel of, you know, the whole activity of meditation, to see how wonderful God is, and that we owe Him, you know, absolutely everything. And so that we should, you know, remind ourselves that He is our end, that He is our creator, that He is our judge, and so forth. All these acts of religious homage given to the majesty of God. Right? And so that is part and parcel of the whole time of the meditation. Now, when we say these reactivities, doesn't mean they're done in this order. They're kind of a logical order as given in the book here, but it means that these actions are something you do during that thinking on these divine things. So it's something that you do during it. And that doesn't mean that it's the first thing or the last thing. It's things that are repeated often. And so, you know, several of your thoughts might be of adoration and then of thanksgiving, all the different activities towards, you know, the acknowledging God as who he is, rendering to God the religious homage due to him. And so that's the first group of actions. We can actually group of actions, actually, instead of just one action. Okay, the group of things that we do. And then the second thing, or the other thing that we will do, is the considerations. And so these things is rather to convince ourselves, right, or for instance, of the necessity or the great importance of the virtue we want to acquire. And so that's of course, there's some virtue or something you're trying to acquire. And so to convince yourself of it, right, of its necessity, of how important it is, right? And then also, you know, to convince ourselves of it. It's not just simply to see how it's necessary, how it's important, how it's a good thing, but rather how I must do it to convince yourself, right? And so that will be what we call the consideration, to go over and over in your mind the beauty of the virtue, the necessity of having it, and, you know, and that what I must acquire it. And so it must come to that practical conclusion. Again, meditation is not just a daydream. It is something that you want to accomplish in yourself. And so that is why you are going over these truths to convince yourself of them, right? And to see how they are true and how certain they are. Right? And that is what is to build up that certitude and that conviction, rather, in the soul. And that's what the consideration is for. And also that so that we see the great importance of this virtue, for instance, or the necessity of it, and so also the more earnestly pray for the grace of practicing it, right? And see that we ought to pray much in order to acquire that virtue, do much to do it, and finally determine to make efforts necessary to cooperate with grace. And so to convince oneself also of the effort required to obtain, you know, that virtue. And so that is also part of the consideration. All those things are basically going through your mind the different realities and then applying those realities to oneself, right? And so all the different virtues, all the different mysteries of our Lord and so forth, the truths of faith, all these things, to make them part of yourself fundamentally is really what that consideration is for. And so for doing that, there's going to be a lot of use of your memory, right? To remember the different things that you know, right? And also to your understanding, to make sure you understand these truths, and then to apply them to yourself, right? And so that's all going through your mind at that time, right? To use your reasoning and your will, right? And your memory, right? To pull those treasures of truth and to make them more and more yours, as it were, right? Not just something you heard about, but something that you want, right? Something that you want. And then, at that same time, there's also going to be self-examination, right? To see our failings in this regard and to survey the progress yet to be made. And so there's also going to be part of that consideration, to consider, though, of this virtue, how patient have I been this day? How impatient, rather, have I been this day? And so forth. All these different virtues. What have I done? What have I done to acquire it so far? What have I done to be like our Lord? What have I done to follow our Lord? What ought to I be doing, and what have I done? And so that's like a self-examination, to look, you know, honestly in the mirror and to see, you know, what have I actually done to acquire such and such a virtue, such and such an understanding, such and such a conviction. And then there's going to be what we call the prayers and petitions. So the first three, the acts of worship, considerations, self-examination. So those are the three so far. And then there's going to be prayers or petitions, right? Simply speaking to God, asking him for those graces that are necessary to, you know, to speak to him about, you know, this particular time when I made a mistake when I was trying to be patient, and yet what happened, you know? And so, God, I really need help in this kind of circumstance and so forth. And so you can see how these considerations and prayers, they sort of overlap. It's not like one follows the other, or that you have to do 5 minutes for adoration and 5 minutes of considering and then 5 minutes of prayer. It's not that at all. Is that these ideas flow naturally one from the other, that one returns again to consider the truth, one examines oneself about it, and then one asks God to help you become better. And then one returns again to a consideration, and so forth. And then, you know, and those things just circulate, as it were. It's like, you know, boiling a frog, right? You make the... So it's kind of a silly analogy, but you put the frog in the pot when the water is still cold, and he'll swim around in there. But then you have to boil him, right? You have to turn the heat up, right? You have to turn the heat up on the stove, and gradually it will boil until finally the frog is cooked, right? And so the same thing too with convictions. How do they really form in us? Is, you know, slowly, that we consider one thing after another, consider how we fail, how we're disappointed in ourselves because we're not like we want to be, and so forth, and then return and being against, well, how should we be then, and so forth, and so, and then coming back to God, who is going to help me to become better, and so forth, and so that should be all circulating until finally, though, the soup gets hotter and hotter, right, the water gets hotter and hotter, and that's the whole idea, is to make that conviction more and more yours, right, to make more and more yours, right, and so that's what we have, the prayers and the petitions, and then one of the important thing are resolutions. And so that's what acts of the will. I resolve, I determine, right, to do this, right, or to not do that, or to do exactly this particular action, you know, today, for instance, that I will, for instance, not have sugar in my coffee because of, you know, my attachment to the pleasures of the table. Right? I've seen that, you know, this temperance that I should be practicing, and yet I see myself, you know, eating, you know, so much food without any real measure. You know, I'll do a sacrifice for that. I'll simply not have, you know, sugar in my tea or something like this. Something simple, but it's something you can actually measure if you actually do it or not. That's the important thing. That has to be something you actually do, and not just, you know, be a better person. That doesn't mean, it's not really touching. It's like revving your car without putting the transmission in gear. So you have to have both. The engine has to be powerful, and so there should be all these considerations to make it clear to develop, to rev the engine, as it were. But it also has to be put into gear for the car to move forward. And so that's part of the resolution, to snap it into gear so that your car moves forward, right? So you don't just sit there making big noises with the engine, right? You have to actually move forward. And so that is what we call the resolution. The resolution is where you engage the will to make a decision. But then again, you know, once you make a resolution, you go back again and consider again, why am I making that resolution? Why is it important? Why do I have to do that? Okay, and that's going back to the consideration. And then you ask God, what I need the grace for me to help you with that resolution and so forth. And so you can see how circulating these five different kinds of actions, right, all together, is what seasoning, one could say, again, to use that analogy, seasoning the stew, right? It's making it all something that is palatable and something that is fruitful, right? Something nourishing. It will be nourishing for your soul. And so that is why we circulate through our minds, you know, those considerations, those acts of homage to God, the we ask for the grace that we need to understand better. We make resolutions in order to practice it in a particular way. We examine ourselves, how well have we done this or that, and so forth. All these five different kinds of actions are all melting together. They're not all in one order. Right? Some people get the idea that I have to do first adore, then consider, then examine, then pray, and then make a resolution. Well, you can do it that way, but most minds don't work this way. Most of us are not that robotic. No, that's a kind of like a machine would do things like that. But no, we consider at one time, and then we think about ourselves. How am I really, you know, patient? Am I really patient, or am I just thinking that I'm patient, and so forth? You know, and so, and there, you get natural more and more considerations until you finally see the necessity. You know, you should see clearer the necessity of being a better person in that particular subject matter where you are meditating, and there to make resolutions that are things. And then once you've made the resolutions, you can also go back and to consider again, how are you going to do it and so forth, and make it more and more practical, more and more precise, because the whole function of a meditation is to make these ideas more and more precise, clear to you, right? So many of us live our lives, you know, without any clear convictions, right? The convictions are sort of hazy. Yes, be good to your neighbor, but no, what does that actually mean? What does that actually mean? And in fact, what we've been talking about here, this, you know, considerations, reflections, prayer, is really, if you think about it, what theology is. Theology is

the catechism, putting it now into practice. That's really all, that's all it's all about. That's why you can see why it is so useful, because it really is living or practicing the faith, right? Simply by applying it to oneself in a thoughtful manner, and not just out of enthusiasm or because someone else is doing it or because everyone else is doing it. No, it's exactly ours. It becomes more and more ours. And so that's the middle of the meditation. And that is the most important, let us say the largest time is spent on these things, right? These five different things. Again, not in a particular order, but they are a kind of a logical order. So you can do that. You can just say, I'm going to spend 3 minutes now adoring God. Well, yes, you can do it that way if you like. It's not a, there's no real right way for anybody, to be honest. It's easier though just to be a human being and go from one thing to another and then return to it again, right, with the same act, with different actions. So acts of worship, considerations, self-examination, prayers or petitions, and resolutions. And so those are the five, you know, the main diet, right? The five elements of the soup, if we're using our analogy, that will nourish our soul. Okay, and then the last part is called the conclusion, right, or the end of the prayer. And so that when we bring our meditation to a close, which is usually determined by a clock or some other obligation that you have, you know, that you have to get to work now, you could do your meditation in the car, actually. I mean, if you have a highway, you can do a meditation in the car while driving. It's not the easiest way, but it helps you keep silence and you're recollecting and you're thinking about these things. You can count that as a meditation. Yeah, certainly. But, you know, it's better to do it when you're quiet at home, you know, in an environment that you can control better. And so, but then at the end of it, so whatever marks the end of the meditation could either be the time spent on it or the fact that you have, you know, somebody is come and knocked on the door, or that you have now to do another thing, right? That is called the conclusion, right? And that brings it to a close. And so what you have here, these things are fairly quick, so you should simply do an act of thanksgiving to thank God for any graces or any favors received, you know, during the meditations, any lights, any better understanding or better or concrete resolution that you made. You should thank God for that. Right, thank him for that time to be able to do a meditation. So many souls do not have the time to make a meditation. No, okay, and so the, you know, that's one of the to think about it. That's one of the tragedy of factory work, that is so noisy, that you're so cramped up that you have really no ability to think or to ponder. Whereas a farmer's life, if you think about it, is much more healthy. You have lots to do, of course. In fact, so much to do, but it's done with a relative calm. And you have no foreman sitting over your shoulder yelling at you all the time. And so there is, you know, that is, you know, that's why farm life is really the life that, you know, God made for Adam and Eve, you know, to take care of the garden. And so, but thanksgiving, so to thank the good Lord for the favors received, review the manner in which we have been made our meditation, and sort of look at it, just to, as you close off, as you make that prayer of thanksgiving, just to look back a bit and to see, you know, what could have been done better. You know, maybe the meditation was, you know, the subject wasn't really to your liking, or maybe I just didn't think enough about it, or, you know, maybe what maybe could be improved. And I was just look at just a slight look. You don't need to look at the whole meditation, but think about what could have been improved on that. Did I really make enough considerations? Did I really ask God for graces? Or was I so distracted by this particular truth that I made no resolution whatsoever, just sort of more of an exciting foray into thinking or daydreaming? Did I really make a resolution or not, and so forth? No, all those things, just sort of look at it quickly. You don't need to, you don't make them, you know, I know some people that try to make their examination at the end of meditation as long as the meditation itself. I mean, that's just kind of nuts. No, you don't need to do that. You just simply look quickly over those things and see if it could be improved, you know, to try and do it better next time. And then there's also the prayer, you know, asking the blessing of our Lord. And then some, this is the most important part, actually. So some prayer, asking for God for a blessing, for to help us, you know, tell me this day to put this resolution into practice. And then what is actually more important is that some impressive thought or maxim which you can recall to your mind during the day, right? And some sort of motto that will summarize, one could say,
all that you've been thinking.

0: thinking about, right? No, and this could be, you know, something very simple, better death than sin. You know, something very simple like that, better death than sin, right? And so, like, that little motto, that little, those three words will be like your conviction or your rally cry, as it were, for the day, for the day. And so that little summary, right, that expressed in just the words, right, will be, you know, as it were, a motto for the day to try to live by or try to apply, you know, each and time, or to the greater glory of God, right? And those, if you have, you know, trying to think about how to be more generous, right, during the day, if you've been thinking about that virtue of generosity, you know, now you're going to use as your motto after all those considerations, and then having thanked God for the time to consider those things, and then to look a little bit to see if it's been done well, and then to ask God for the grace as a blessing. And then lastly, to simply say, oh, no, to the greater glory of God, as something as like a little phrase that will keep you motivated, as it were, you know, through the day, to think on that application of that resolution, throughout the day. And so that is the general outline. And then that's it. So as you can see, it's not at all extraordinary or anything like that, this so-called method of mental prayer, but it's a common outline of what we ought to be, you know, practicing in order to make it useful and practicable, right? And so let us just, I can give it to you just again, just to give you the outline, just so the, if anybody's writing notes or anything, could actually do it again. And so to remember it for, you know, the meditation for tomorrow, for instance. And so that remote preparation, which consists of mortification, recollection, humility. So that's the remote preparation. And then you have the proximate preparation, right, which is to select the subject, to think about it in the morning, right? That is to remember it in the morning, and then to approach the meditation with a generous spirit, right? With earnestness, confidence, humility. And so that's called the proximate preparation. And then the immediate preparation, put oneself in the presence of God, right? Okay. And then to ask the grace that we are looking for, that grace to make a good meditation. Right? And so that's all the preparation part. And then the actual body of the meditation, of those five fundamental activities of acts of worship, the majesty of God, consider of the truth, right? To consider of its necessity and its importance, right? And then also the self-examine on that truth. Then the prayers and petitions, asking God the grace to live by that truth. And then the resolution to determine, to decide, know what to do in order to apply that truth to oneself. So that's those five things are in the body of the meditation, or the middle of the meditation, if you like. And then the conclusion of four things, the thanksgiving, to review, to see how to improve it, and then the final prayer, right, of blessing, asking for blessing, and then the selection of some thought to make an impression on you. Okay, and to motivate you throughout the day. So there we go. And so that's the general outline of all methods to mental prayer. Is that. That's like a general outline. But then there, of course, there are methods given by some saints which can be called particular to them, like the method of Saint Ignatius, right? He has a little bit of refining of that technique, in a sense, is what the saint has experienced and also what he teaches as, you know, helping it. He will have, for instance, at the proximate preparation, he will also have, for instance, the imagination of place, right? The place. That was to fix the imagination onto a certain place. So, for instance, when you are examining, you know, the patience of our Lord, to go in your spirit and your imagination to Jerusalem and to see with your own eyes, with the eyes of imagination or by the memory, right, the streets where our Lord will carry his cross and so forth. And so this is very important. It's part of the technique, as it were, of Saint Ignatius, to fix our imagination on a certain thing or a certain place, right? In order that our imagination doesn't wander. It helps with the distractions. Because if the imagination doesn't have something to feed on, something to, you know, to chew on, well, it's going to cause all sorts of disorder, because it's going to be thinking about all sorts of other things or imagine all sorts of other things. Instead of being used for the meditation, it's going to sort of wander about without any real, without any food, without anything to feed on. And so that's why we have to give it a bone. right? Just to keep the dog quiet, you know, you have to give it a bone. And so that is what you do with your imagination. You give it some visual aid, if you like, you know, like thinking about Jerusalem. What does Jerusalem look like? Where is this place? And so forth. All these things Saint Ignatius will definitely concentrate on much more than other saints, right? He really is you can tell that the whole Jesuit order, if you look at the art and they look at the fact that they did drama, they did music and all the rest, they were obviously very imaginative in the sense that St. Ignatius sees the imagination as an important asset, something that is crucial even, you know, for practicing practicing the Christian faith, that is indispensable. And so you can see that in the influence in the Baroque era. In fact, the Baroque era owes its existence to the retreat of St. Ignatius. Right? Bernini, many people do not know, but he followed the month retreat every year in Rome when he was, he's one of the greatest artists that transformed Rome. And he will be, you know, following the spiritual exercises of St. Ignatius, you know, once a year, you know, and with the whole month at that time, remember. And he will be very much influenced by the Jesuit methods, if you like, or a method of St. Ignatius. Similar with you know, many of the great artists of the time, they will be profoundly influenced by this use of the imagination. And so that's why you can see that Baroque art is trying to be more and more lively, more and more, you know, kind of exaggerated in a certain sense, but very much to fix that imagination on the truth of the strength of God. And so he has to have big muscles and so forth, you know, and so that imagination is really what is fueling, one could say, those artistic visions, especially if we go to the El Gesù in Rome. That's a big church in Rome. If you look at the ceiling, I mean, it's just a masterpiece, right? And the perspective and the angels that are actually hanging off the edge of the dome and so forth, that is really, you know, that owes itself to that method, you know, that method of fixing the place very vividly in the imagination so that you can consider it. And also St. Ignatius has a few other details. For instance, he would call the contemplations of just simply looking at the scene, looking at the life of our Lord and one of the events of the life of our Lord, and simply picturing it as best as you can with your imagination, but then looking at the words, the persons, and the actions. What are these people doing? What are they saying? What do they look like, and so forth? And so that you can draw some fruit exactly just by relating to yourself what they are actually saying, what they're actually doing, to contemplate these things and to draw from it some spiritual fruit. And so again, that's all the work of that imagination, which is very important for St. Ignatius, obviously. And so, but that's just like a little modification. It's not really a great difference. It's the great outline that we talked about, but the considerations will be more visual for St. Ignatius. You can see that he was obviously a visual kind of person. There are other souls, though, that the seeing things is just not, doesn't cut it, right? They have to listen, they have to hear, right? And so oftentimes silence will be helpful so they can hear their inner voice, right? And to convince themselves this way by talking to themselves, as it were. There are others who have to have movement and things like that. So each and every soul will be, you know, a different universe, as it were, for that consideration. And so that's why the saints have a little bit of different technique, as it were, because they respond to different things, right? They respond to different senses and different things. Okay, but of course, also for Saint Ignatius, you can tell that he is also a soldier, and so for him, it is also the resolution, which is capital. If there's no resolution, you haven't done a meditation, fundamentally, for Saint Ignatius, which is true. But you see, he's going to put more emphasis on that, and so because that is really where the motor. No, that's where the wheels hit the road. And if the wheels are turning, that's where the traction has to be. It has to be in that resolution. So that resolution is fundamental. And of course, it's true. And the fundamental of all this mental prayer, if it's not there, it's not really a prayer, is it? It's not really a mental prayer. It's just sort of daydreaming. Okay. And so I'm just looking at the time. We have only about 2 or 3 minutes left. Yes, what I'm going to do, what I hope to do is make you a little chart, which I can put on the mailing list. Like I say, this this method lends itself very nicely to making that kind of an outline or a table type of thing. You know, these in these old books, you have, you know, the text and then big brackets showing the divisions and so forth. What I'll do is I hope to put that together for you and send it on the mailing list so you can have a nice little table in front of you when you do your meditation. So at least be like a scaffolding. Again, it's a scaffolding. You have to make the building, but the scaffolding shows you the structure. It's like the great outline. And then if you just follow the outline, you've done a meditation, and it's good for beginners to start like this, simply because, you know, like I say, meditation is not daydreaming. It's not simply just thinking in general, but actually applying it to oneself to try to improve oneself, to really make a better person, right? To make yourself a better person. So we're going to stop there, because the next part, we're going to look at the what we call penance, right? The necessity of penance, right? We'll look at that next time. But I will put together these little tables, hopefully, if I can find a time to do it, but these little tables for you, or like little outlines rather, so that you can use them when you do your meditation, they're very useful for that. And so we'll stop there with a little.
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0: hear and attend and listen. For this befell and behappened and became and was, O my best beloved, when the tame animals were wild. The dog was wild, and the horse was wild, and the cow was wild, as wild could be. And they walked in the wet, wild woods by their wild lones. But the wildest of all the wild animals was the cat. She walked by herself, and all places were alike to her. Of course, the man was wild, too. He was dreadfully wild. He didn't even begin to be tame until he met the woman, and she told him that she did not like living in his wild ways. She picked out a nice dry cave instead of a heap of wet leaves to lie down in, and she strewed clean sand on the floor, and she lit a nice fire of wood at the back of the cave. And she hung a dried wild horse skin, tail down, across the opening of the cave. And she said, "Wipe your feet, dear, when you come in, and now we'll keep house." That night, best beloved, they ate wild sheep roasted on the hot stones and flavored with wild garlic and wild pepper. Then the man went to sleep in front of the fire, ever so happy. But the woman sat up, combing her hair and waiting. Out in the wet, wild woods, all the wild animals gathered together where they could see the light of the fire a long way off, and they wondered what it meant. Wild dog lifted up his wild nose and smelled the smell of roast mutton and said, "I will go up and see and look and say, for I think that it is good. Come with me, cat." "Nanny," said the cat, "I am the cat who walks by herself, and all places are alike to me. I will not come." "Then we can never be friends again," said Wild Dog, and he trotted off to the cave. But the cat slipped after Wild Dog softly, very softly, and hid herself where she could hear everything. When Wild Dog reached the mouth of the cave, he lifted up the dried horse skin with his nose and sniffed the beautiful smell of the roast mutton. And the woman heard him and laughed and said, "Here comes the first. Wild thing out of the wild woods, what do you want?" Wild dog said, "Oh, my enemy and wife of my enemy, what is this that smells so good in the wild woods?" Then the woman picked up a roasted mutton bone and threw it to Wild Dog and said, "Taste and try." Wild Dog gnawed the bone, and it was more delicious than anything he had ever tasted, and he said, "Oh, my enemy and wife of my enemy, give me another." The woman said, "Help my man to hunt through the day and guard this cave at night, and I will give you as many roast bones as you need." "Ah," said the cat, listening, "this is a very wise woman, but she is not so wise as I am." Wild Dog crawled into the cave and laid his head on the woman's lap and said, "Oh, my friend and wife of my friend, I will help your man to hunt through the day, and at night I will guard your cave." "Ah," said the cat, listening, "that is a very foolish dog." And she went back through the wet, wild woods, waving her wild tail and walking by her wild lone, but she never told anybody. When the man waked up, he said, "What is Wild Dog doing here?" And the woman said, "His name is not Wild Dog anymore, but First Friend, because he will be our friend for always and always and always. Take him with you when you go hunting." Next night, the woman cut great green armfuls of fresh grass from the water meadows and dried it before the fire so that it smelled like new-mown hay. And she sat at the mouth of the cave and plaited a halter out of horse hide and waited. Out in the wild woods, all the wild animals wondered what had happened to Wild Dog. And at last the wild horse stamped with his foot and sniffed the air and said, "I will go and see and say why Wild Dog has not returned. Come with me, cat." "Nanny," said the cat. But all the same, she followed Wild Horse softly, very softly, and hid herself where she could hear everything. When the woman heard Wild Horse tripping and stumbling on his long mane, she laughed and said, "Here comes the second. Wild Thing out of the wild woods, what do you want?" Wild Horse said, "Oh, my enemy and wife of my enemy, where is Wild Dog?" The woman laughed. "You did not come here for Wild Dog, but for the sake of this good grass." And Wild Horse, tripping and stumbling on his long mane, said, that is true, but give it to me to eat." And the woman said, "Bend your wild head and wear what I will give you, and you shall eat the wonderful grass 3 times a day. "Ah," said the cat, listening, "this is a very clever woman, but she is not so clever as I am." Wild Horse bent his wild head, and the woman slipped the plaited hide halter over it, and Wild Horse breathed on the woman's feet and said, "Oh, my mistress and wife of my master, I will be your servant for the sake of the wonderful grass." "Ah," said the cat, listening, "that is a very foolish horse." And she went back through the wet wild woods, waving her wild tail and walking by her wild lone, but she never told anybody. When the man and the dog came back from hunting, the man said, "What is Wild Horse doing here?" And the woman said, "His name is not Wild Horse anymore, but First Servant, because he will carry us from place to place for always and always and always. Ride on his back when you go hunting." Next day, Wild Cow came up to the cave, and the cat followed, and everything happened just the same as before. And when Wild Cow had promised to give her milk to the woman every day in exchange for the wonderful grass, the cat went back through the wet wild woods, waving her wild tail and walking by her wild lone, just the same as before. When the man and the horse and the dog came home from hunting, "No," said the woman, "her name is not Wild Cow anymore, but Giver of Good Food. She will give us warm white milk for always and always and always, and I will take care of her while you and First Friend and First Servant go hunting." Next day, the cat waited to see if any other wild thing would go up to the cave, but no one moved in the wet wild woods. So the cat walked there by herself, and she saw the woman milking the cow, and she saw the light of the fire in the cave, and she smelled the smell of the warm white milk. Cat said, "Oh, my enemy and wife of my enemy, where did Wild Cow go?" The woman laughed and said, "Wild Thing out of the wild woods, go back to the woods again. We have no more need of either friends or servants in our cave." Cat said, "I am not a friend and I am not a servant. I am the cat who walks by herself and I wish to come into your cave." Woman said, "Then why did you not come with First Friend on the first night?" Cat grew very angry and said, "Has Wild Dog told tales of me?" Then the woman laughed and said, "You are the cat who walks by herself, and all places are alike to you. You're neither a friend nor a servant. You've said it yourself. Go away and walk by yourself in all places alike." Then Cat pretended to be sorry and said, "Must I never come into the cave? Must I never sit by the warm fire? Must I never drink the warm white milk? Oh, you're very wise and very beautiful. You should not be cruel even to a cat." Woman said, "I knew I was wise, but I didn't know that I was beautiful. So I will make a bargain with you. If ever I say one word in your praise, you may come into the cave. And if you say 2 words in my praise," said the cat, "I never shall," said the woman. "But if I say 2 words in your praise, you may sit by the fire in the cave. And if you say 3 words, said the cat, "That I never shall," said the woman. "But if I say 3 words in your praise, you may drink the warm white milk 3 times a day for always and always and always." Then the cat arched her back and said, Now let the curtain at the mouth of the cave and the fire at the back of the cave and the milk pots that stand beside the fire remember what my enemy and the wife of my enemy has said. Cat went far and far away and hid herself in the wet wild woods by her wild lone for a long time till the woman forgot all about her. Only the bat, the little upside-down bat that hung inside the cave, knew where Cat hid. And every evening, Bat would fly to Cat with news of what was happening. One evening, Bat said, "There's a baby in the cave. He's new and pink and fat and small, and the woman is very fond of him." "Ah," said the Cat, listening, "but what is the baby fond of?" "He's fond of things that are soft and tickle," said the Bat. "He's fond of warm things to hold in his arms when he goes to sleep. He's fond of being played with. He's fond of all those things." "Ah," said the Cat, listening, "then my time has come." Next night, Cat walked through the wet wild woods and hid very near the cave till morning time, and man and dog and horse went hunting. The woman was busily cooking that morning, and the baby cried and interrupted. So she carried him outside the cave and gave him a handful of pebbles to play with. But still the baby cried. Then the Cat put out her paddy paw and patted the baby on the cheek, and it cooed. And the Cat rubbed against its fat knees and tickled it under its fat chin with her tail. And the baby laughed, and the woman heard him and smiled. Then the Bat, the little upside-down bat that hung in the mouth of the cave, said, "Oh, my hostess and wife of my host and mother of my host's son, a wild thing from the wild woods is most beautifully playing with your baby. Ah, blessing on that wild thing, whoever he may be," said the woman, straightening her back. "For I was a busy woman this morning, and he has done me a service." That very minute and second, best beloved, the dried horse-skin curtain that was stretched tail down at the mouth of the cave fell down, whoosh, because it remembered the bargain she had made with the Cat. And when the woman went to pick it up, lo and behold, the Cat was sitting quite comfy inside the cave. "Oh, my enemy and wife of my enemy and mother of my enemy," said the Cat, "it is I. For you have spoken a word in my praise, and now I can sit within the cave for always and always and always." The woman was very angry and shut her lips tight and took up her spinning wheel and began to spin. But the baby cried because the Cat had gone away, and the woman could not hush it. And it struggled and kicked and grew black in the face. "Take a strand of the wire that you are spinning," said the Cat, "and tie it to your spinning wall and drag it along the floor. And I will show you a magic that shall make your baby laugh as loudly as he is now crying." "I will do so," said the woman, "because I am at my wits' ends, but I will not thank you for it." So she tied the thread to the little clay spindle wall and drew it across the floor. And the Cat ran after it and patted it with her paws and rolled head over heels and tossed it backward over her shoulder and chased it between her hind legs and pretended to lose it and pounced down upon it again till the baby laughed as loudly as it had been crying and scrambled after the Cat and frolicked all over the cave till it grew tired and settled down to sleep with the Cat in its arms. "Now," said the Cat, "I will sing the baby a song that shall keep him asleep for an hour." And she began to purr, loud and low, low and loud, till the baby fell asleep. The woman smiled as she looked down upon the two of them and said, "That was wonderfully done. No question but you are very clever, O Cat. Oh!" That very minute and second, best beloved, the smoke of the fire at the back of the cave came down in clouds from the roof, because it remembered the bargain she had made with the Cat. And when it had cleared away, lo and behold, the Cat was sitting quite comfy close to the fire. "You have spoken a second word in my praise," said the Cat. "And now I can sit by the warm fire at the back of the cave for always and always and always." Then the woman was very, very angry and let down her hair and put more wood on the fire, and brought out a broad blade bone of the shoulder of mutton, and began to make a magic that should prevent her from saying a third word in praise of the cat. By and by, the cave grew so still that a little wee, wee mouse crept out of a corner and ran across the floor. "Is that little mouse part of your magic?" said the cat.
1: "Yee, yee, yee! No, no," said the woman, and she dropped the blade bone and jumped upon the footstool in front of the fire and braided up her hair very quick for fear that the mouse should run up it.
0: "Ah," said the cat, watching, "then the mouse will do me no harm if I eat it."
1: "No," said the woman, "eat it quickly and I will ever be grateful to you."
0: Cat made one jump and caught the little mouse, and the woman said, "Oh, 100 thanks. Even first friend is not fast enough to catch little mice as you have done. You must be very wise." That very moment and second, oh, best beloved, the milk pot that stood by the fire cracked in two pieces, because it remembered the bargain she had made with the cat. And when the woman jumped down from the footstool, lo and behold, the cat was lapping up the warm white milk that lay in one of the broken pieces. "You have spoken three words in my praise," said the cat, "and now I can drink the warm white milk three times a day for always and always and always." That evening, when the man and dog came into the cave, the woman told them all the story of the bargain, while the cat sat by the fire and smiled. Then the man said, "Yes, but she's not made a bargain with me or with all proper men after me." Then he took off his two boots made of leather, and he took up his little stone axe that makes three, and he fetched a piece of wood and a hatchet that is five altogether, and he set them out in a row, and he said, "Now we will make our bargain. If you do not catch mice when you are in the cave for always and always and always, I will throw these five things at you whenever I see you, and so shall all proper men do after me." The cat counted the five things, and they looked very, very knobby. And she said, "I will catch mice when I am in the cave for always and always and always, but still I am the cat who walks by herself, and all places are alike to me." "Not when I am near," said the man. "If you'd not said that last, I'd have put all these things away for always and always and always. But now I'm going to throw my two boots and my little stone axe, all three, at you whenever I meet you, and so shall all proper men do after me." Then the dog said, "Wait a minute, he's not made a bargain with me or with all proper dogs after me." And he showed his teeth and said, "If you're not kind to the baby while I'm in the cave for always and always and always, I will hunt you till I catch you, and when I catch you, I will bite you, and so shall all proper dogs do after me." Cat counted the dog's teeth, and they looked very, very pointed, and he said, "I will be kind to the baby when I'm in the cave, as long as he doesn't pull my tail too hard, for always and always and always. But still I am the cat that walks by herself, and all places are alike to me." "Not when I am near," said the dog. "If you'd not said that last, I'd have shut my mouth for always and always and always. But now I'm going to hunt you up a tree whenever I meet you, and so shall all proper dogs do after me." Then the man threw his two boots and his little stone axe, all three, at the cat, and the cat ran out of the cave, and the dog chased it up a tree. And from that day to this, best beloved, three proper men out of five will always throw things at a cat whenever they find one, and all proper dogs will chase them up a tree. But the cat keeps her side of the bargain, too. She will kill mice, and she will be kind to babies when she's in the house, just as long as they do not pull her tail too hard. But when she has done that, and between times, and when the moon gets up and night comes, she is the cat that walks by herself, and all places are alike to her. Then she goes out to the wet, wild woods, or up the wet, wild trees, or on the wet, wild roofs, waving her wild tail and walking by her wild...

Pecos Bill was quite a cowboy down in Texas, and a western superman to say the least. He was the roughest, toughest critter

way while traveling across the desert. It was 90 miles across the burning sand. He knew he'd never reach the border if he didn't get some water, so he got a stick and dug the reef.

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That's the way the Painted Desert got its name.

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1: Ave Maria, gratia plena Dominus tecum, benedicta tu mulieribus, et benedictus fructus ventris tui, Iesus.

Do whatsoever he tells you to do. In the Father, Son, Holy Ghost. Amen. So, dear friends, we in this time after the Epiphany, and we've seen the now with this gospel, the three epiphanies that manifest the publicly the glory of our Lord, the coming of the Magi with their three well-known gifts of gold, incense, and myrrh, and all that journey entailed for them, and the journey that it entailed for them after they left our Lord would go on to be great saints, martyrs for the faith, and die a holy death. Then we see the baptism of our Lord in the Jordan, again the public manifestation of our Lord, and then today we see the working of our Lord's first miracle, which is accounted by St. John the Evangelist. St. John the Evangelist only, in his whole gospel, only mentions seven miracles of our Lord, and each one is quite profound, there to teach us something very important. And here today, St. John notices and notes for us this first of the public manifestations of our Lord. And the result is, as he says, the disciples, his disciples, who accompanied our Lord to this wedding feast, they believed in him. And at this point, we could say, probably our Lord has still not chosen all the 12 disciples. But of those six that are first indicated, that are probably with him today in this great event, our Lord manifests this working of the great miracle of changing the water into wine. And Our Lady is the one who points out they have no wine. And it wasn't primarily our Lady's responsibility, we can say, because she was also an invited guest. But like somebody who has a love for souls and a love for detail, she was no doubt probably helping to serve the guests. But at the same time, it wasn't primarily her role to point out there's a problem. But because Our Lady has such a generous heart, the problem of those around her, she makes her own problem. And we can say the same thing today. Why was it somebody like Archbishop Lefebvre who would point out the problems in the council, the problems in the church, when primarily it wasn't really his role? Especially when later on he became a retired archbishop, it wouldn't have been even less so primarily his role to state the obvious, like Our Lady does in today's gospel. She kind of states the obvious. They have no wine. The wine's finished. But generous souls. And today, you know, we often hear this. We haven't had this attitude. I see almost everybody I meet. There's almost nobody I've ever met who doesn't have this problem. When they say, well, Father, we don't really need to know about that because, you know, there's nothing I can do about it. Father, you know, I don't really need to know about it because, you know, I don't want to be judging. I don't want to be the bearer of bad news. I don't want to be the one seem to cause a problem. And my answer is always the same, that nobody said you had to solve the problem. Nobody said you had to solve it. Nobody even said you need to know the answers to the problem. But you need to be able to see the problem. That's the beginning. Our Lady didn't solve the problem. She's not the one who can solve the problem. Our Lady had to be honest to be able to state the obvious. We have a problem. Often we don't want to admit we have a problem. We don't want to acknowledge the problem. Because often today part of the problem is that we ourselves are blind. And we willfully choose to be blind. As St. Augustine says, no one is deceived, no one is blind who doesn't first choose to be blind or choose to be deceived. It's very unpopular to see the obvious. Very unpopular to go against the crowd. Everything seems nice, everything seems good. It's better to kid ourselves that everything is good, everything is fine, to go along with everything and everyone. Our Lady bucks the trend. And you know, it's not about me judging. You know, you heard this, who am I to judge? Well, it's not you who judges. It's the light of Christ in you that judges.
Just like the light automatically exposes and destroys the darkness. When you turn on the light in a dark room, the light automatically exposes what's in the room. It's not the darkness, it's the light. And it's not the light pointing the finger at something. The light automatically just exposes whatever is there, good or bad. It could be something great, it could be something bad. But it's by its nature, the light exposes what is hidden in the dark. So the same thing in us. If we are filled with the light of Christ, automatically the darkness is exposed, and whatever is in the darkness is exposed. And this is the beautiful aspect of Our Lady. Her attitude is quite profound, quite humble, obscure, and yet accomplishes something amazing. And this is, I think, a worry for us today, when we often put up so many excuses, either for not doing something, for not studying something, for not addressing something, for not wanting to know about something. It's all too hard. Our Lady is not afraid. Our Lady seeks to know. Our Lady doesn't claim that she has the answer. She presents it to one who does have the answer. Our Lord, He does have the answer. He does have the solution. He does know everything on an intimate level. She's confident in the power of what our Lord can accomplish. I think the problem for us is that we live too much with that. And notice that all those objections that I presented to you that people bring, and I said there's hardly anyone who I've ever met in my entire life who doesn't bring up that problem or that statement, those sorts of statements when you present them with something, is that we live too much on a human level, on a natural level. And on a natural level, yeah, there's probably not much we can do. On a natural level, we can't solve the problem. But the reality is, nobody asked you to solve the problem. Nobody asked Our Lady to solve the problem. But we must know and admit the problem. We must be able to state the obvious. If we can't do that, then we are part of the problem. We are part of the darkness. And we are not friends of Christ. We are enemies of Christ, as so many in the church are today. They are part of the problem. They go along with the problem. They act like there's no problem. And in fact, it's all good. They are evil, regardless of whether they are priests, bishops, or the higher supreme pontiff, or lay people. It makes no difference. They're enemies of Christ. We must admit the problem. We must have the courage to study the problem. And then to deal with it according to the ability and the grace that God gives us to do. And more often it's simply to bring it to our Lord. And as I say, we have too much of a human outlook. Much like our Lord said of many people in his time, they honor me with their lips, but their hearts are far from me. I'll give you a real concrete example here. A friend of mine, recently I was talking to them, and they were visiting from another state. And they said to me, Father, one day I was a bit upset, frustrated maybe, and I was talking to another person in the town that I'm in and complaining to them about how bad things are in the town. And the person gently paused, reflected, and said to me in a very gentle word, but it was a profound rebuke that I took on board. And they said to me, yeah, there's all these bad things, but how about we... You know, they said to them, you know what I do? Oh, what do you do? I pray for the town. I pray for people in the town. And the friend said to me, and I thought about what that woman said to me, and I started to do it myself. And I started to see amazing things happen for the positive in the town. And sometimes even when things were bad, when burnt down, house burnt down or something, the person was able to get the full payment for the insurance, rebuild a nice house. So many things turned out for the good, because I started to take the supernatural approach to real problems. How about I pray for the people in the town? Things are bad in the church. How about you pray for people in the church? Things are bad in your home. How about you pray for them? How about you offer a mass for them? How about you take the supernatural approach? Prayer, penance, sacrifice. When you take the human approach, yeah, of course, you're going to come up with all those objections, and then you're going to take the apathetic, humanistic, secular approach.
You know, often all those countries today which have been overtaken by the evil ideology of Islam, for many years, like Iran, many years Iran took the approach of humanist secularism. Humanist, lovely, seems lovely, beautiful. We don't embrace any religion. We treat everybody as equal, but we take the natural approach. Well, it led to the destruction of their nation. You take the humanistic natural approach to your life, you're heading down the road of disaster. Because both the atheist and the secular humanist and the naturalist, their road, their solution, the way they approach things is all the same. And it comes from one focal point, their own ego. And their own ego will eventually be deflated. It will eventually come to nothing. You know, you've often heard it today, these people who promote this ideology of positive, think positive, don't think negative. But hold on. Just by thinking positive doesn't mean positive things happen. That's a false response. Our Lady, just by thinking positive about the situation, wasn't going to put wine on the table. Feel good about yourself. Feel good about yourself doesn't change the problem. In the end, it's going to have a consequence. In the end, we can shrug things under the carpet. We can turn a blind eye. We can allow... we see in our government theft, robbery, and decisions which are, they're not just done out of stupidity, they are malicious. So we see the result of all that. It's becoming harder and harder to live in the country, financially, the corruption,

like Our Lady, that we have the confidence to turn to our Lord. Another example from a historical point of view, in the, about the 11th, 12th century, we see, as the father, famous the Trappist Father Raymond, in his book on the family that overtook Christ, he gives us the example of the family of Saint Bernard in the 12th century, whose parents are both seen as basic saints in the church. His mother, Alice, and his venerable father, Tercelin Leroux, they brought forth seven children into this world, all of whom are saints, all who wanted to not just follow Christ as we do, follow Christ, followers of Christ, they wanted to even overtake Christ. That's why Father Raymond calls it the family that overtook Christ. Not that we can overtake Christ, but that they wanted to walk intimately with our Lord Jesus Christ. They wanted to serve our Lord as closely as they can. So the entire family of Saint Bernard entered the religious life, both his parents and all the siblings. But they left one. They left one, and they said to him, Nivard, they said to him, you have now inherited all of the family's inheritance because we are leaving. And on hearing this news, he was so upset. He said, it's not fair. You leave me the earth and you go to take heaven. No, I don't want that. He left it all behind himself and went and followed and entered the religious life. And speaking on Saint Bernard, Father Raymond points out that this man, Saint Bernard, carried the 12th century upon his shoulders. He carried the 12th century upon his shoulders. How did he do that? By entering more closely in his union with our Lord. And the 12th century was fraught with many problems, economically, politically, socially, and you had the invasion of the Muslims coming. By entering into a deeper union with Christ, he began to make himself one with Christ. And it was at this stage that his holiness spread abroad, and he founded the great well-known convent of Clairvaux. And these monasteries of Clairvaux would be the lighthouse for the next several hundred years in Christianity in many ways, which I'm not going to get into today. But he would begin then to give advice to kings, to popes, to emperors all around the world. He would call the crusade. And he would write up the article, the institution for the Knights Templars, on how they're to conduct themselves in their religious life and in combat. He wanted to walk with Christ. And his heart then became a burst of fire with our Lord. And slowly, he gave the solution to popes, to kings, to emperors, to queens. He called the crusade. And, you know, today when I see the evil around us, I think to myself, even 20 years ago, people in society, Australians, Americans, people would not have tolerated the evil that is going on today by their leaders. They would just not have tolerated it. People with backbone would have stood up and would have risen up en masse and fought against it. And just read the history of the Catholic Church. If you think I'm saying something wrong, look at the Crusaders, look at the Mexican Civil War, look at the Catholic response in Spain to the communists. We fought against the enemies. We were not spineless. Today we are spineless. Today we have no ability to care for zeal for anything beyond our own ego. And yet the enemies of our church, they are on fire. You see the evil that they do. Fearless they are. And that is from the enemies. And yet we have become mediocre. And we can say with Saint Bernard that therefore we deserve the evil punishments we get because of the degree of perversion that we have embraced, swallowed, and made part of our life. We've taken our human outlook, because our vision of the faith and it being the primary factor in our life is lost. And, you know, how is it that Saint Bernard's parents inspired all their children to take up the religious life? By the principles they lived themselves.

0: They live with a supernatural outlook. And that natural fire was cast into the supernatural fire of the faith in the hearts of their children. It had its logical consequence. When we live like pagans around us and take the same secular humanist outlook, well, this is what it produces: the indifference, the paganism, the godlessness we see around us today, the empty churches, empty buildings, sterile hearts, sterile minds, sterile artworks, death culture we see around us. It's all a natural consequence. They're not something unrelated. They all come hand in hand. The church once produced greatness because the church raised men of greatness, of vigor, of faith. Today we produce what we see around us because we have lost a true sense of the faith and the priority it must have in the way we judge and see everything around us, even to the point of, yeah, they have no wine. And what I find amazing about this is that Our Lady, who we praise so highly, and we think of her as this greatest person, that when she was on earth, she was with the fairies. She wasn't. She wasn't living with the fairies. She was living with men. And she took concern over perhaps a detail that we would think is really totally insignificant. Like, who cares if they have no wine? And like our Lord says to her in his response, what is it to us? It's not our wedding. What is it to me and you that they have no wine? Who cares, really? Our Lord's response to her, it's not our problem. But Our Lady doesn't take that response from our Lord at all. Yeah, we're here, it is our problem. We make it our problem. And you know what? You have the solution. And what's interesting about this is that St. John is the one who records this. At the very beginning of his gospel, he relates that our Lord refers to his mother as woman. And at the end of his gospel, towards the end, he does the same thing. On the cross, our Lord refers to his mother as woman. What's St. John getting at? Well, St. John will tell us even more detail about this woman in the Apocalypse, in the 12th chapter. Behold, I saw a woman clothed with the sun and the moon and the stars under her feet. Mary is the new Eve. Christ is the new Adam. Why does our Lord say to her, when she asks him about the fact that they have no wine, he says to her, very interestingly, what is it to me and thee, woman? My hour has not come. That second statement would seem like, if you're looking at it from an outsider and you were listening to that conversation, you almost think that Our Lady began talking about apples and our Lord responded with talking about oranges, because those two statements are not related at all. Our Lady says they have no wine and our Lord says my hour has not come. How are they related? They're not. But from a supernatural perspective, they absolutely are related. What is our Lord saying? This is going to usher in my hour. What is he saying to Our Lady? Do you want this event to usher in my hour? Because it's going to cost you dearly. Our Lord pauses to see Our Lady's response. And Our Lady's response is the greatest response recorded in history. Do as he tells you. Our Lady is confident. She's bold. But she knows that in taking the problem to our Lord, in asking our Lord to work the miracle, it's going to cost her something. And we all kind of know this likewise. We know that when we admit there's a problem, whether it's in our life, in our family, in the society around us, we also must admit to ourselves it's going to cost us something to do something about it. We have to acknowledge first that we are part of the problem. We are sinners. Perhaps we are materialistic, worldly, greedy, avaricious, whatever you want. And we need to clean up our own side of the fence first. We need to start praying, doing penance, making sacrifice. And we perhaps don't want to make that. Perhaps we don't want to do that. But Our Lady takes the generous response yeah, I know what it's going to cost me, and I'm more than willing. I wouldn't have asked the question in the first place. I wouldn't have presented it to you in the first place if I thought it was going to cost me nothing. Because Our Lady knew what it was going to cost her. It was going to cost her to be the woman of sorrows with the man of sorrows. The two hearts, the Immaculate Heart and the Sacred Heart, they're inseparable. Two hearts are one. Two hearts, two minds, two thoughts. So Christ here is clearly being prophetic in his language to Our Lady. It's not just about Our Lord referring to his mother as woman. And I've read many very great authors on this point, and every single one of them, to the greater extent, excepting the Church Fathers, they all missed the point. It's not that just Our Lord wasn't degrading Our Lady, because in many parts of the Gospel he refers to other women as woman, but none of them were his mother. Why is John pointing this out? Because she's the new Eve. She's the woman of the children of Christ. She's the woman of all the supernatural living. This is why St. John notes the terminology, just like he notes it when Our Lord is on the cross. Woman, behold your son. Son, behold your mother. And Christ, John represents all of us. Our Lady is the woman of all the living of Christ. It's very clear. There is very clear prophetic language, because there's an intimate link between the Sacred Heart and the Immaculate Heart. And here, St. John Chrysostom explains that. He said, "My hour has not yet come. Afterwards, he did as she asked, for the honor of his mother, that he may not appear to deny her request." St. Bede goes even further. He says, although he seemed to refuse Our Lady's request, he will do this, for his mother knew that he was kind and merciful. And St. Alphonsus explains, "Mary obtains infallibly from her son whatsoever she asks of him." And recently, you know, a friend asked me, "Well, what words does Our Lady use when she prays to Our Lord? What are her prayers?" And my response was, I don't think you understand what you're asking. Our Lady doesn't use words. She's in heaven. In heaven, nobody uses words. They communicate with ideas, and they automatically know. Our Lady takes our petitions. We use words because we're obliged, because of our limitedness. But in heaven, there's no words. They're simple communications of the mind. And that's what Our Lady presents to her son on our behalf in heaven. She presents our sentiments, our thoughts to him in an instant by means of a communication. She is the one who does this on earth, and she just does it continually for us in heaven. But what's interesting in this scene is that while Our Lady says to the servants to do what he tells you, that's what she says. What do they do? They obey not only Christ, they also obey Our Lady. And that's also quite important for us, because we, to understand what Christ wants of us, we need to go to Our Lady. She will tell us clearly what to do. She's obviously in her role going to lead us to her son. But it's in obeying Our Lady that we're going to be confident in hearing what Christ asks and expects of us and fulfill it. And they achieve something great by simply doing what they are told. They're not told to do something great, but by doing what they were told, they accomplish something great. That's very important. God is not going to necessarily expect of you some superhuman deed. He's going to ask you of a deed that is human. But by your obedience to that, he will achieve something great in you and through you, but by his power. They fill up pots of water, large pots of water. It's not too hard. They're heavy pots, take a bit of time. But humanly speaking, that's something that's possible. But when they present it to Our Lord, he does the impossible. Because not possible with man, is possible with God. Our Lord is God. And He changes the water into wine. And not only does He change the water into wine, and they, as you know, He says this, they left the best wine for last, which is not the normal procedure. But how much wine did our Lord give them? Not just enough for each table, the equivalent of today of about 1,000 bottles of wine. It's amazing. Our Lord doesn't just give them enough for today, tomorrow, superabundance. The generosity of the Sacred Heart is beyond comprehension. And again, something that seems, humanly speaking, trivial. It's not trivial for Our Lady, who has an eye for detail, who has an eye for the needs of everyone, who does take our worries, our concerns, our anxieties to heart. We should not be ashamed to present them. We should not be ashamed to acknowledge them. But Our Lady wants us to come to her with them. But not that they should remain, but that we, through her power, her grace, can overcome them, transform them, grow from them, accomplish something great in and through them, despite them. Because we have our Lord and Our Lady in our assistance, and not to mention all the other advocates around us, our guardian angel, our sacraments, sacramentals. And the Church has always said that these water pots represent the 6 days of creation, and Christ will change them into the new creation. They represent the 6 sacraments, with the 7th being present Himself, our Lord, and the Blessed our Lord as representative of the Blessed Sacrament. Our Lord is present with them. And each of the sacraments cost came at a price of our Lord's precious blood, of which He will give of to the last drop on Calvary. So much profoundness for us to pause, think about, reflect upon today's gospel. Perhaps during the week you can reread the gospel of today and see what you can draw out of it for your own life. Because we all have those things that are a worry to us, are a stress to us, are a concern to us. What can we learn from the attitude we must take? Sometimes we don't want to acknowledge them. Sometimes we acknowledge them, but we are fearful despite that. And then we stick our head in the sand, or we shrug our shoulders. Our Lady doesn't do that. And like Our Lady, be aware that when you present them to Our Lord, it doesn't mean you're off the hook. I think often priests present this falsely, that she just presented it to Our Lord and Our Lord worked a miracle and all was dandy. It's that hour that two profound things happened. Our Lady became the mother of sorrows. Our Lord's disciples believed in Him. They believed in Him. They saw His glory. And those are two realities that are going to impact us. One is, yeah, I believe in Him, you believe in Him. I think if you didn't believe in Him, you wouldn't be here. But that you must also be the witness of the public manifestation of our Lord. And by that, as I said at the very beginning, by that, automatically your light dispels the darkness. By that, automatically you stand as a witness and a judge by the holiness and the goodness of your life to the empty, secular, hollow humanism, naturalism you see around us today. By that, you automatically, yeah, your very person says, yeah, I judge, not I, but Christ in me judges the evil around us as not acceptable. Not acceptable. And He is the one who presents it as not acceptable, because He's the light of the world. He is the standard. The minute you start to say, I judge, I think, well, then you are no one to judge. You are no one to think. Because we're all nobodies. Everyone is a nobody. And whenever it comes from you, as my response is to all the secular humanists and atheists, your judgment goes no further beyond your own ego. And that, who cares about what you think in that case? But when it comes from Christ, who is the light of the world, it's different. Then you're just a reflection of Christ. Then you start to challenge, transform the world around you. But that costs a price. It costs you something. But the basic result should be, yes, we give glory and manifest the glory of Christ and I become a witness to him, to those around us, and lead them to believe in him who is the light of the world. And that should be the whole purpose of our life. And in this new year of grace, let us, I won't even say more than to ask our Lord to help us to be like Our Lady, to be honest about the evil in our lives, and perhaps the grace and the courage to confront it generously, but from a supernatural power, from a supernatural optic. How am I going to present it to Christ so that he can transform my nothingness into his greatness, so that I may one day come to that kingdom which has no end forever and ever. The Father, Son, Holy Ghost.
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2: An act of spiritual communion. In the name of the Father, and of the Son, and of the Holy Spirit. Amen. My Jesus, I believe that you are present in the most holy sacrament. I love you above all things, and I desire to receive you into my soul. Since I cannot at this moment receive you sacramentally, come at least spiritually into my heart. I embrace you as if you were already there, and unite myself wholly to you. Never permit me to be separated from you. Amen. In the name of the Father, and of the Son, and of the Holy Spirit. Amen.
3: In the name of the Father, and of the Son, and of the Holy Ghost. Amen. Reverend Father, dear sisters, dear friends. Holy Mother Church dedicates this month of July to the precious blood, and she wants thereby to remind us not only of our precious worth in the sight of God, but the fact that we are not our own. We are bought with a great price. We belong to God, and we are meant to share in his sacred mission for souls. It's with this as a backdrop that I would like to speak to you today of the virtue of modesty, a subject that many have a hard time with, I well understand. It is true that this virtue is at times misrepresented, and some of you may feel like it is a stick that has been used to beat you with by one or another. It is also true, however, that our world has lost all sense of modesty, and we're not unaffected by it, gravely so in some cases, to the great detriment of souls. And so we want to be willing to revisit the question from time to time, reconsider the principles involved. Modesty, in the broad sense especially, certainly goes much further than dress. In fact, it's something which affects everything about us. Our talk, what we do, how we do it, the way we carry ourselves, all of these are regulated by modesty, or should be. A modest person is unpretentious. He's unobtrusive. He's not interested in displaying himself for people to admire, his talents, his accomplishments. He's never in your face about what he can do or what he's done. He carries himself with a quiet dignity. He doesn't look to be the center of attention. He dislikes flattery, exaggeration, boasting. And all of this is completely contrary to the spirit of the world in which we live, completely opposite. In our world, if you've got it, you flaunt it. That's just the way it is. That's just normal. Money, beauty, intelligence, athletic ability. If you've got it, put it on display. Flaunt it. You see, in our world, we have no sense of true self-worth. So modern man must fall back on what he has if he is to believe himself to be of any value. It's important for us to realize that modesty in the more narrow sense of the term, as a protector of purity, particularly by manner of dress, is likewise also not firstly an external thing. It's something inside. It's an interior disposition. It's a sense of self-dignity that recoils from public display, just as one wouldn't bear one's soul to everyone. One shouldn't bear one's body to everyone. This is true of man or woman. This sense of dignity comes from an understanding of and a respect for God's design and purpose as regards life and as regards the sexes in particular. Man or woman, we are not playthings. We are not an object to be toyed with and discarded. We are not an object for public consumption. We have an intrinsic value that goes far beyond the physical. We do not accept the world's opinion that figure or physique determines self-worth. All of this is on a natural level, and all of this can be understood by even someone who does not have the faith. Now, for those of us who have the faith, we know that our dignity goes much further. We know that God dwells within us. We know that we are, as St. Paul says, a temple of God. And so there's a mystery there. There's a sacredness there. There's a reverence which is due. And so we veil the body. The same way we veil the tabernacle and we veil the chalice because they are sacred. So we veil the body because there is a certain sacredness there. All of this is more true or goes further for the woman because she is a tabernacle of life, natural and supernatural. Woman's vocation is to share with God the sacred task of creating life, of giving new life, life of body, life of soul. It's by her fiat and her sacrifice that life is given. It's by her virtue that life of souls is fostered. So much depends on the woman. How great is her role? And her dress must reflect the dignity of that role, attractive always. For woman's beauty is meant to be a reflection of the beauty of God, who is the source of all life. Feminine always, because she is always what God created her, a woman. And modest, here too, again, always, for otherwise, inevitably, the good of souls will be compromised. And she is about the good of souls. She is the instrument of God for the good of souls. What about modesty of dress as this shield of purity, as it's called? And think of what that means, right? We think of a soldier with his shield, and he deflects the blows that would wound him, that would otherwise perhaps kill him.

No virtue is so precariously kept as the virtue of purity. And if we would keep that virtue, we must take precautions. We must take our vulnerability into account. So there's the reality of original sin. And then there's also the fact that men and women are different. Physically, they're different, obviously. Intellectually, they are different. They don't think the same. They don't process things the same. Emotionally, they are different. But so they are also different on the level of passions, all of the passions, including the sexual passion. Men and women do not respond in the same way or to the same things when it comes to this. Their passions are fueled in a different manner, and things tend to heat up much more quickly for a man than for a woman. You're perhaps familiar with the analogy that has often been made. The difference between a man and a woman is the difference between a microwave and a crock pot. The microwave heats up instantly at the touch of a button. The crock pot heats up slowly and many different things go into it. These differences cannot be felt by the opposite sex. A woman cannot know what a man experiences in this realm, and a man cannot understand the woman in this realm, at least not completely. And yet, both sides must take into account this fact that they are different. Men must take into account the crockpot analogy when it comes to their wife, for example, or when it comes to winning the heart of a young woman, when it comes to making for a meaningful relationship with the opposite sex. Words, gestures of kindness and consideration, tokens of affection, time, all of these are necessary. How many a young man has chased away the young woman that he thought he loved precisely because so soon after he met her, he was ready to profess his undying love for her. And she's like, whoa, whoa, whoa. For her, at that point, he is perhaps an interesting possibility, but he's way ahead of her. Men need to take into account where the woman is at, how she responds, and women likewise must remember that men are not like them. God meant the man to be the aggressor in a relationship, so man responds much more vehemently to visual stimulation than woman. That's one of the reasons that we speak mostly of woman's modesty. Women are inclined to a vanity which is opposed to modesty, and that goes all the way back to Eve. Eve succumbed to the devil's suggestion that she would be like God, a goddess. And man, for his part, is vulnerable to woman's vanity, and that goes all the way back to Adam. Adam, who effectively made Eve his god, chose her over God and lost everything in consequence. So this vulnerability is there on both sides. A self-centered woman who out of vanity flaunts her body, not because she wants to make a man sin, but because she longs for attention, affirmation that she's of interest, of worth. But if she falls into that trap, she will inevitably cause many a sin in those around her, thoughts, desires, even actions, whether she sees them or not.
Many a young

0: woman or older woman, it really makes no difference, would respond to all that and say, well, it's not my problem, it's his. And that's not completely true. There's an obligation for the woman to take both the nature of man and the fact of original sin into account. Her mission is to care about souls and the life of souls. Sins that result from immodesty are the responsibility of both sides. You will forgive me, I hope, if I descend a little bit into the details. It's necessary. Why? Because woman naturally adapts herself to the environment in which she finds herself. It's one of her qualities. But look at the environment we find ourselves in when it comes to this question. That's why inevitably we have to fight against a sliding standard. What are the practical components of modesty? There are two. This is not new to you. Clothing must provide sufficient coverage and proper fit. Sufficient coverage first, and it goes back to the principle that we were looking at. Clothing is meant to veil something that has a certain sacredness about it, and it's meant to adorn the body. It's meant to veil and adorn, not reveal. Not expose. And so transparent fabrics, lace or nylon, for example, they're only going to be acceptable as trim. They don't provide sufficient coverage for the arms, for the shoulders, for example. Sleeves must be long enough so that bodily movements will not expose to view that which should be concealed. That's why they should be at least quarter length. Skirts must be long enough to cover the knee when sitting, lest the woman inadvertently expose herself. It's a question of veiling. So sufficient coverage and proper fit. Just because a dress is long enough does not mean that it is modest. A modest dress does not unduly emphasize the figure of the woman. It does not draw the man's attention to body parts over her person. And that so quickly can happen. That's why when you drive down the road and you see a billboard, very often it's just body parts. There's not even the face of the woman there. Why not? Because it doesn't matter for the purpose intended. It's not about a person. It's about a passion. So tight or form-fitting clothing is never modest, despite the fact that it's very common even in our circles. And clothes made of excessively thin fabric, which tend to cling to the body, emphasizing thereby the body, they're not modest either. It's very important for us, my dear friends, to realize that the devil understands all these things much better than we do. And he is out to destroy both man and woman. And that's how things have come to be where they're at. He's behind it, of course. Woman has been demeaned. She's viewed as an object, a plaything. Woman herself, very often in our world, considers her value to be in her figure. Look at how a woman who's in her 40s is glorified, or she's just had a baby and she's got her figure back and she's glorified about that, as if that's where the value's at. And many a woman even considers that her worth is in her ability to attract by her figure, and that's it, to get what she wants by that. She's demeaned. And men, for their part, have been unmanned. They're enslaved to passion. Their manly strength has been lost. They're no longer master of themselves. So both man and woman are being destroyed by our world. And in consequence, society is being destroyed. Family is being destroyed. Souls are being destroyed. And so we have to, understanding at least somewhat these things and what we are about, we have to fight against this sliding standard. Men, fathers, believe it or not, it starts with you. You have to lead your families, lead your wife, the girls entrusted to you, and you can only lead them if you treasure them. But it's for you to guide them in these matters. It's not for the priest to go up to a young woman and say, that's not a modest top. It's not for the priest to be watching the hemlines of your children. That's your job. Because they're your treasure. And they will respond to your leadership if you treat them as such. If you treasure them, if you love them, so that they don't feel that they have to go out there to get the affirmation and the affection that must essentially come from you. Mothers, you must strive to instill in your children, in your girls in particular, from the youngest age, a sense of and love for the virtue of modesty. It's not by beating her over the head with it. It's by your spirit. It's by the way you carry yourself. It's by the way you look at your own vocation. It's by the attractiveness and femininity and neatness of your attire in the home. And it's by your guidance. Young ladies, don't underestimate the elevating effect you can have on those around you. You can be a source of joy, hope, courage, strength to men. If you are what God created you to be, a man finds in a modest and truly feminine young woman something worth striving for. Be he your father, be he your husband, be he your friend, be he your priest. Young men take great heart from young women who are feminine and modest because he sees in them a reflection of the heart of God. More than that, a proof that something beautiful is still possible in the spiritual realm. And so these things are very important to reflect on. For all of us, and we ask Our Lady to take care of our women, to take care of our girls, and to help us treasure this beautiful virtue of modesty. In the name of the Father.
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2: Believe in God, the Father Almighty, creator of heaven and of earth, and in Jesus Christ, His only Son, our Lord, who was conceived by the Holy Ghost, born of the Virgin Mary, suffered under Pontius Pilate, was crucified, died, and was buried. He descended into hell. The third day he rose again from the dead. He ascended into heaven and sitteth at the right hand of God the Father Almighty. From thence he shall come to judge the living and the dead.
3: I make an oath against the Lord of the Church, the communion of saints, and the forgiveness of sins, the resurrection of the body and life everlasting. Amen.
2: Our Father who art in heaven, hallowed be thy name. Thy kingdom come, thy will be done on earth as it is in heaven.
3: Give us this day our daily bread, and forgive us our trespasses, that we forgive those who trespass against us. And lead us not into temptation, but deliver us from evil. Amen.
2: Hail Mary, full of grace, the Lord is with thee. Blessed art thou amongst women, and blessed is the fruit of thy womb, Jesus.
3: Holy Mary, Mother of God, pray for us sinners, now and at the hour of our death. Amen.
2: Hail Mary, full of grace, the Lord is with thee. Blessed art thou amongst women, and blessed is the fruit of thy womb, Jesus.
3: Holy Mary, Mother of God, pray for us sinners, now and at the hour of our death. Amen.
2: Hail Mary, full of grace, the Lord is with thee. Blessed art thou amongst women, and blessed is the fruit of thy womb, Jesus.
3: Holy Mary, Mother of God, pray for us sinners, now and at the hour of our death. Amen.

0: first joyful mystery is the Annunciation. Our Father who art in heaven, hallowed be thy name. Thy kingdom come, thy will be done on earth as it is in heaven.
1: Give us this day our daily bread, and forgive us our trespasses, as we forgive those who trespass against us. And lead us not into temptation, but deliver us from evil. Amen.
0: Hail Mary, full of grace, the Lord is with thee. Blessed art thou amongst women, and blessed is the fruit of thy womb, Jesus.
1: Holy Mary, Mother of God, pray for us sinners, now and at the hour of our death. Amen.
0: Hail Mary, full of grace, the Lord is with thee. Blessed art thou amongst women, and blessed is the fruit of thy womb, Jesus.
1: Holy Mary, Mother of God, pray for us sinners, now and at the hour of our death. Amen.
0: Mary, full of grace, the Lord is with thee. Blessed art thou amongst women, and blessed is the fruit of thy womb, Jesus.
1: Holy Mary, Mother of God, pray for us sinners, now and at the hour of our death. Amen.
0: Hail Mary, full of grace, the Lord is with thee. Blessed art thou amongst women, and blessed is the fruit of thy womb, Jesus.
1: Holy Mary, Mother of God, pray for us sinners, now and at the hour of our death. Amen.
0: Mary, full of grace, the Lord is with thee. Blessed art thou amongst women, and blessed is the fruit of thy womb, Jesus.
1: Holy Mary, Mother of God, pray for us sinners, now and at the hour of our death. Amen.
0: Mary, full of grace, the Lord is with thee. Blessed art thou amongst women, and blessed is the fruit of thy womb, Jesus.
1: Holy Mary, Mother of God, pray for us sinners, now and at the hour of our death. Amen.
0: Mary, full of grace, the Lord is with thee. Blessed art thou amongst women, and blessed is the fruit of thy womb, Jesus.
1: Holy Mary, Mother of God, pray for us sinners, now and at the hour of our death. Amen.
0: Mary, full of grace, the Lord is with thee. Blessed art thou amongst women, and blessed is the fruit of thy womb, Jesus.
1: Holy Mary, Mother of God, pray for us sinners, now and at the hour of our death. Amen.
0: Mary, full of grace, the Lord is with thee. Blessed art thou amongst women, and blessed is the fruit of thy womb, Jesus.
1: Holy Mary, Mother of God, pray for us sinners, now and at the hour of our death. Amen.
0: Hail Mary, full of grace, the Lord is with thee. Blessed art thou amongst women, and blessed is the fruit of thy womb, Jesus.
1: Holy Mary, Mother of

0: my Jesus,
1: forgive us our sins, save us from the fires of hell, and lead all souls to heaven, especially those who have most need of thy mercy.
2: The second joyful mystery, the Visitation. Our Father, who art in heaven, hallowed be thy name. Thy kingdom come, thy will be done on earth as it is in heaven.
1: Give us this day our daily bread, and forgive us our trespasses, as we forgive those who trespass against us. And lead us not into temptation, but deliver us from evil. Amen.
2: Hail Mary, full of grace, the Lord is with thee. Blessed art thou amongst women, and blessed is the fruit of thy womb, Jesus.
1: Holy Mary, Mother of God, pray for us sinners, now and at the hour of our death. Amen.
2: Hail Mary, full of grace, the Lord is with thee. Blessed art thou amongst women, and blessed is the fruit of thy womb, Jesus.
1: Holy Mary, Mother of God, pray for us sinners, now and at the hour of our death. Amen.
2: Blessed art thou amongst women, and blessed is the fruit of thy womb, Jesus.
1: Holy Mary, Mother of God, pray for us sinners, now and at the hour of our death. Amen.
2: Hail Mary, full of grace, the Lord is with thee. Blessed art thou amongst women, and blessed is the fruit of thy womb, Jesus.
1: Holy Mary, Mother of God, pray for us sinners, now and at the hour of our death. Amen.
2: Hail Mary, full of grace, the Lord is with thee. Blessed art thou amongst women, and blessed is the fruit of thy womb, Jesus.
1: Holy Mary, Mother of God, pray for us sinners, now and at the hour of our death. Amen.
2: Hail Mary, full of grace, the Lord is with thee. Blessed art thou amongst women, and blessed is the fruit of thy womb, Jesus.
1: Holy Mary, Mother of God, pray for us sinners, now and at the hour of our death. Amen.
2: Hail Mary, full of grace, the Lord is with thee. Blessed art thou amongst women, and blessed is the fruit of thy womb, Jesus.
1: Holy Mary, Mother of God, pray for us sinners, now and at the hour of our death. Amen.
2: Hail Mary, full of grace, the Lord is with thee. Blessed art thou amongst women, and blessed is the fruit of thy womb, Jesus.
1: Holy Mary, Mother of God, pray for us sinners, now and at the hour of our death. Amen.
2: Hail Mary, full of grace, the Lord is with thee. Blessed art thou amongst women, and blessed is the fruit of thy womb, Jesus.
1: Holy Mary, Mother of God, pray for us sinners, now and at the hour of our death. Amen.

0: Father, who art in heaven, hallowed be thy name, thy kingdom come, thy will be done on earth as it is.
1: Give us this day our daily bread, and forgive us our trespasses, as we forgive those who trespass against us. And lead us not into temptation, but deliver us from evil. Amen.
0: Good Mary, full of grace, the Lord is with thee. Blessed art thou amongst women, and blessed is the fruit of thy womb, Jesus.
1: Holy Mary, Mother of God, pray for us sinners, now and at the hour of our death. Amen.
0: Good Mary, full of grace, the Lord is with thee. Blessed art thou amongst women, and blessed is the fruit of thy womb, Jesus.
1: Holy Mary, Mother of God, pray for us sinners, now and at the hour of our death. Amen. Holy Mary, Mother of God, pray for us sinners, now and at the hour of our death. Amen. Holy Mary, Mother of God, pray for us sinners, now and at the hour of our death. Holy Mary, Mother of God, pray for us sinners, now at the hour of our death. Amen. Holy Mary, Mother of God, pray for us sinners, now at the hour of our death. Amen. Holy Mary, Mother of God, pray for us sinners, now at the hour of our death. Holy Mary, Mother of God, pray for us sinners, now and at the hour of our death. Amen. Holy Mary, Mother of God, pray for us sinners, now and at the hour of our death. Amen. Holy Mary, Mother of God, pray for us sinners,

0: temptation of the child, Jesus, and the purification of our lady. Our Father who art in heaven, hallowed be thy name, thy kingdom come, thy will be done on earth as it is in heaven.
1: Give us this day our daily bread, and forgive us our trespasses, as we forgive those who trespass against us. And lead us not into temptation, but deliver us from evil. Amen.
0: Hail Mary, full of grace, the Lord is with thee. Blessed art thou amongst women, and blessed is the fruit of thy womb, Jesus.
1: Holy Mary, Mother of God, pray for us sinners, now and at the hour of our death. Amen.
0: Hail Mary, full of grace, the Lord is with thee. Blessed art thou amongst women, and blessed is the fruit of thy womb, Jesus.
1: Holy Mary, Mother of God, pray for us sinners, now and at the hour of our death. Amen.
0: Hail Mary, full of grace, the Lord is with thee. Blessed art thou amongst women, and blessed is the fruit of thy womb, Jesus.
1: Holy Mary, Mother of God, pray for us sinners, now and at the hour of our death. Amen.
0: Hail Mary, full of grace, the Lord is with thee. Blessed art thou amongst women, and blessed is the fruit of thy womb, Jesus.
1: Holy Mary, Mother of God, pray for us sinners, now and at the hour of our death. Amen.
0: Hail Mary, full of grace, the Lord is with thee. Blessed art thou amongst women, and blessed is the fruit of thy womb, Jesus.
1: Holy Mary, Mother of God, pray for us sinners, now and at the hour of our death. Amen.
0: Hail Mary, full of grace, the Lord is with thee. Blessed art thou amongst women, and blessed is the fruit of thy womb, Jesus.
1: Holy Mary, Mother of God, pray for us sinners, now and at the hour of our death. Amen.
0: Hail Mary, full of grace, the Lord is with thee. Blessed art thou amongst women, and blessed is the fruit of thy womb, Jesus.
1: Holy Mary, Mother of God, pray for us sinners, now and at the hour of our death. Amen.
0: Hail Mary, full of grace, the Lord is with thee. Blessed art thou amongst women, and blessed is the fruit of thy womb, Jesus.
1: Holy Mary, Mother of God, pray for us sinners, now and at the hour of our death. Amen.
0: Hail Mary, full of grace, the Lord is with thee. Blessed art thou amongst women, and blessed is the fruit of thy womb, Jesus.
1: Holy Mary, Mother of God, pray for us sinners, now and at the hour of our death. Amen.
0: Hail Mary, full of grace, the Lord is with thee. Blessed art thou amongst women, and blessed is the fruit of thy womb, Jesus.
1: Holy Mary, Mother of God, pray for us sinners, now and at the hour of our death. Amen.

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Amen.

0: us, O Holy Mother of God,
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0: Let us pray, O God, His only begotten Son, by His life, death, and resurrection, has purchased for us the rewards of eternal life. Grant, we beseech Thee, that by meditating upon these mysteries of the Most Holy Rosary of the Blessed Virgin Mary, we may imitate what they contain and obtain what they promise through the same Christ our Lord.
2: Amen. The Holy Rosary. In the name of the Father, and of the Son, and of the Holy Ghost. Amen. I believe in God, the Father Almighty, Creator of heaven and earth, and in Jesus Christ, His only Son, our Lord, who was conceived by the Holy Ghost, born of the Virgin Mary, suffered under Pontius Pilate, was crucified, died, and was buried. He descended into hell. The third day He rose again from the dead. He ascended into heaven, sitteth at the right hand of God, the Father Almighty. From thence He shall come to judge the living and the dead. Our Father, who art in heaven, hallowed be Thy name. Thy kingdom come, Thy will be done on earth as it is in heaven. Hail Mary, full of grace, the Lord is with thee. Blessed art thou among women, and blessed is the fruit of thy womb, Jesus. Hail Mary, full of grace, the Lord is with thee. Blessed art thou among women, and blessed is the fruit of thy womb, Jesus. Hail Mary, full of grace, the Lord is with thee. Blessed art thou among women, and blessed is the fruit of thy womb, Jesus.
3: Holy Mary,

We meditate today the sorrowful mysteries of the Holy Rosary. The first sorrowful mystery, our Lord in the garden. Our Father who art in heaven, hallowed be thy name. Thy kingdom come, thy will be done on earth as it is in heaven. Hail Mary, full of grace, the Lord is with thee. Blessed art thou amongst women, and blessed is the fruit of thy womb, Jesus. Hail Mary, full of grace, the Lord is with thee. Blessed art thou amongst women, and blessed is the fruit of thy womb, Jesus. Hail Mary, full of grace, the Lord is with thee. Blessed art thou amongst women, and blessed is the fruit of thy womb, Jesus. Hail Mary, full of grace, the Lord is with thee. Blessed art thou amongst women, and blessed is the fruit of thy womb, Jesus. Hail Mary, full of grace, the Lord is with thee. Blessed art thou amongst women, and blessed is the fruit of thy womb, Jesus. Hail Mary, full of grace, the Lord is with thee. Blessed art thou amongst women, and blessed is the fruit of thy womb, Jesus. Hail Mary, full of grace, the Lord is with thee. Blessed art thou amongst women, and blessed is the fruit of thy womb, Jesus. Hail Mary, full of grace, the Lord is with thee. Blessed art thou amongst women, and blessed is the fruit of thy womb, Jesus. Hail Mary, full of grace, the Lord is with thee. Blessed art thou amongst women, and blessed is the fruit of thy womb, Jesus. Hail Mary, full of grace, the Lord is with thee. Blessed art thou amongst women, and blessed is the fruit of thy womb, Jesus.

O my Jesus. The second sorrowful mystery, our Lord is scourged at the pillar. Our Father who art in heaven, hallowed be thy name. Thy kingdom come, thy will be done, on earth as it is in heaven. Hail Mary, full of grace, the Lord is with thee. Blessed art thou amongst women, and blessed is the fruit of thy womb, Jesus. Hail Mary, full of grace, the Lord is with thee. Blessed art thou amongst women, and blessed is the fruit of thy womb, Jesus. Hail Mary, full of grace, the Lord is with thee. Blessed art thou amongst women, and blessed is the fruit of thy womb, Jesus. Hail Mary, full of grace, the Lord is with thee. Blessed art thou amongst women, and blessed is the fruit of thy womb, Jesus. Hail Mary, full of grace, the Lord is with thee. Blessed art thou amongst women, and blessed is the fruit of thy womb, Jesus. Hail Mary, full of grace, the Lord is with thee. Blessed art thou amongst women, and blessed is the fruit of thy womb, Jesus. Hail Mary, full of grace, the Lord is with thee. Blessed art thou amongst women, and blessed is the fruit of thy womb, Jesus. Hail Mary, full of grace, the Lord is with thee. Blessed art thou amongst women, and blessed is the fruit of thy womb, Jesus. Hail Mary, full of grace, the Lord is with thee. Blessed art thou amongst women, and blessed is the fruit of thy womb, Jesus. Hail Mary, full of grace, the Lord is with thee. Blessed art thou amongst women, and blessed is the fruit of thy womb, Jesus.

O my Jesus, the third sorrowful mystery is a crowning with thorns. Our Father who art in heaven, hallowed be thy name. Thy kingdom come, thy will be done on earth as it is in heaven. Hail Mary, full of grace, the Lord is with thee. Blessed art thou amongst women, and blessed is the fruit of thy womb, Jesus. Hail Mary, full of grace, the Lord is with thee. Blessed art thou amongst women, and blessed is the fruit of thy womb, Jesus. Hail Mary, full of grace, the Lord is with thee. Blessed art thou amongst women, and blessed is the fruit of thy womb, Jesus. Hail Mary, full of grace, the Lord is with thee. Blessed art thou amongst women, and blessed is the fruit of thy womb, Jesus. Hail Mary, full of grace, the Lord is with thee. Blessed art thou amongst women, and blessed is the fruit of thy womb, Jesus. Hail Mary, full of grace, the Lord is with thee. Blessed art thou amongst women, and blessed is the fruit of thy womb, Jesus. Hail Mary, full of grace, the Lord is with thee. Blessed art thou amongst women, and blessed is the fruit of thy womb, Jesus. Hail Mary, full of grace, the Lord is with thee. Blessed art thou amongst women, and blessed is the fruit of thy womb, Jesus. Hail Mary, full of grace, the Lord is with thee. Blessed art thou amongst women, and blessed is the fruit of thy womb, Jesus. Hail Mary, full of grace, the Lord is with thee. Blessed art thou amongst women, and blessed is the fruit of thy womb, Jesus.

O my Jesus. In the fourth sorrowful mystery, we contemplate our Lord carrying his cross. Our Father who art in heaven, hallowed be thy name. Thy kingdom come, thy will be done on earth as it is in heaven. Hail Mary, full of grace, the Lord is with thee. Blessed art thou among women, and blessed is the fruit of thy womb, Jesus. Mary, full of grace, the Lord is with thee. Blessed art thou among women, and blessed is the fruit of thy womb, Jesus. Hail Mary, full of grace, the Lord is with thee. Blessed art thou among women, and blessed is the fruit of thy womb, Jesus. Hail Mary, full of grace, the Lord is with thee. Blessed art thou among women, and blessed is the fruit of thy womb, Jesus. Hail Mary, full of grace, the Lord is with thee. Blessed art thou among women, and blessed is the fruit of thy womb, Jesus. Hail Mary, full of grace, the Lord is with thee. Blessed art thou among women, and blessed is the fruit of thy womb, Jesus. Hail Mary, full of grace, the Lord is with thee. Blessed art thou among women, and blessed is the fruit of thy womb, Jesus. Hail Mary, full of grace, the Lord is with thee. Blessed art thou among women, and blessed is the fruit of thy womb, Jesus. Hail Mary, full of grace, the Lord is with thee. Blessed art thou among women, and blessed is the fruit of thy womb, Jesus. Hail Mary, full of grace, the Lord is with thee. Blessed art thou among women, and blessed is the fruit of thy womb, Jesus.

my Jesus. The last sorrowful mystery, the crucifixion and death of our Savior. Our Father who art in heaven, hallowed be thy name, thy kingdom come, thy will be done on earth as it is in heaven. Hail Mary, full of grace, the Lord is with thee. Blessed art thou amongst women, and blessed is the fruit of thy womb, Jesus. Hail Mary, full of grace, the Lord is with thee. Blessed art thou amongst women, and blessed is the fruit of thy womb, Jesus. Hail Mary, full of grace, the Lord is with thee. Blessed art thou amongst women, and blessed is the fruit of thy womb, Jesus. Hail Mary, full of grace, the Lord is with thee. Blessed art thou amongst women, and blessed is the fruit of thy womb, Jesus. Hail Mary, full of grace, the Lord is with thee. Blessed art thou amongst women, and blessed is the fruit of thy womb, Jesus. Hail Mary, full of grace, the Lord is with thee. Blessed art thou amongst women, and blessed is the fruit of thy womb, Jesus. Hail Mary, full of grace, the Lord is with thee. Blessed art thou amongst women, and blessed is the fruit of thy womb, Jesus. Hail Mary, full of grace, the Lord is with thee. Blessed art thou amongst women, and blessed is the fruit of thy womb, Jesus. Hail Mary, full of grace, the Lord is with thee. Blessed art thou amongst women, and blessed is the fruit of thy womb, Jesus. Hail Mary, full of grace, the Lord is with thee. Blessed art thou amongst women, and blessed is the fruit of thy womb, Jesus.

0: Jesus. Hail, Holy Queen. Pray for us, O Holy Mother of God. Let us pray, O God, whose only begotten Son, by his life, death, and resurrection, has purchased for us the rewards of eternal life. Grant, we beseech thee, that meditating upon these mysteries in the most holy rosary of the Blessed Virgin Mary, we may imitate what they contain and obtain what they promise, through the same Christ our Lord. Amen.
1: In the name of the Father, and of the Son, and of
2: St. Michael the Archangel, be our protection against the wickedness and snares of hell. May God give you the humbly prayer, and do not, O Prince of the heavenly host, by the power of God, cast into hell and Satan and all the evil spirits who prowl about the world seeking to ruin the souls.
3: Believe in God, the Father Almighty, creator of heaven and earth, and in Jesus Christ, his only Son, our Lord, who was conceived by the Holy Ghost, born of the Virgin Mary, suffered under Pontius Pilate, was crucified, died, and was buried. He descended into hell. On the third day, he rose again from the dead. He ascended into heaven, sits at the right hand of God, the Father Almighty. From thence he shall come to judge the living and the dead. Father, who art in heaven, hallowed be thy name. Thy kingdom come, thy will be done on earth as it is in heaven.
4: Give us this day our daily bread, and forgive us our trespasses, as we forgive those who trespass against us. And lead us not into temptation, but deliver us from evil. Amen.
3: Hail Mary, full of grace, the Lord is with thee. Blessed art thou amongst women, and blessed is the fruit of thy womb, Jesus.
4: Holy Mary, Mother of God, pray for us sinners, now and at the hour of our death. Amen.
3: Full of grace, the Lord is with thee. Blessed art thou amongst women, and blessed is the fruit of thy womb, Jesus.
4: Holy Mary, Mother of God, pray for us sinners, now and at the hour of our death. Amen.
3: Hail Mary, full of grace, the Lord is with thee. Blessed art thou amongst women, and blessed is the fruit of thy womb, Jesus.
4: Holy Mary, Mother of God, pray for us sinners, now and at the hour of our death. Amen.

0: Pray the glorious mysteries. The first glorious mystery is the resurrection. Our Father who art in heaven, hallowed be thy name. Thy kingdom come, thy will be done on earth as it is in heaven.
1: Give us this day our daily bread, and forgive us our trespasses, as we forgive those who trespass against us. And lead us not into temptation, but deliver us from evil.
0: Hail Mary, full of grace, the Lord is with thee. Blessed art thou amongst women, and blessed is the fruit of thy womb, Jesus.
1: Holy Mary, Mother of God, pray for us sinners, now and at the hour of our death. Amen.
0: Hail Mary, full of grace, the Lord is with thee. Blessed art thou amongst women, and blessed is the fruit of thy womb, Jesus.
1: Holy Mary, Mother of God, pray for us sinners, now and at the hour of our death.
0: Hail Mary, full of grace, the Lord is with thee. Blessed art thou amongst women, and blessed is the fruit of thy womb, Jesus.
1: Holy Mary, Mother of God, pray for us sinners, now and at the hour of our death.
0: Hail Mary, full of grace, the Lord is with thee. Blessed art thou amongst women, and blessed is the fruit of thy womb, Jesus.
1: Holy Mary, Mother of God, pray for us sinners, now and at the hour of our death.
0: Holy Christ, the Lord is with thee. Blessed art thou amongst women, and blessed is the fruit of thy womb, Jesus.
1: Holy Mary, Mother of God, pray for us sinners, now and at the hour of our death.
0: Hail Mary, full of grace, the Lord is with thee. Blessed art thou amongst women, and blessed is the fruit of thy womb, Jesus.
1: Holy Mary, Mother of God, pray for us sinners, now and at the hour of our death.
0: Hail Mary, full of grace, the Lord is with thee. Blessed art thou amongst women, and blessed is the fruit of thy womb, Jesus.
1: Holy Mary, Mother of God, pray for us sinners, now and at the hour of our death.
0: Full of grace, the Lord is with thee. Blessed art thou amongst women, and blessed is the fruit of thy womb, Jesus.
1: Holy Mary, Mother of God, pray for us sinners, now and at the hour of our death.
0: Hail Mary, full of grace, the Lord is with thee. Blessed art thou amongst women, and blessed is the fruit of thy womb, Jesus.
1: Holy Mary, Mother of God, pray for us sinners, now and at the hour of our death.
0: Hail Mary, full of grace, the Lord is with thee. Blessed art thou amongst women, and blessed is the fruit of thy womb, Jesus.
1: Holy Mary, Mother of God,

0: Jesus, forgive us our sins, save us from the fires of hell, and lead all souls in heaven, especially those who are most in our mercy.
1: The second glorious mystery of the Ascension. Our Father, who art in heaven, hallowed be thy name. Thy kingdom come, thy will be done on earth as it is in heaven.
0: Give us this day our daily bread, and forgive us our trespasses, as we forgive those who trespass against us. And lead us not into temptation, but deliver us from evil.
1: Hail Mary, full of grace, the Lord is with thee. Blessed art thou among women, and blessed is the fruit of thy womb, Jesus.
0: Holy Mary, Mother of God, pray for us sinners now and at the hour of our death.
1: Hail Mary, full of grace, the Lord is with thee. Blessed art thou among women, and blessed is the fruit of thy womb, Jesus.
0: Holy Mary, Mother of God, pray for us sinners now and at the hour of our death.
1: Hail Mary, full of grace, the Lord is with thee. Blessed art thou among women, and blessed is the fruit of thy womb, Jesus.
0: Holy Mary, Mother of God, pray for us sinners now and at the hour of our death.
1: Hail Mary, full of grace, the Lord is with thee. Blessed art thou among women, and blessed is the fruit of thy womb, Jesus.
0: Holy Mary, Mother of God, pray for us sinners now and at the hour of our death.
1: Hail Mary, full of grace, the Lord is with thee. Blessed art thou among women, and blessed is the fruit of thy womb, Jesus.
0: Holy Mary, Mother of God, pray for us sinners now and at the hour of our death.
1: Hail Mary, full of grace, the Lord is with thee. Blessed art thou among women, and blessed is the fruit of thy womb, Jesus.
0: Holy Mary, Mother of God, pray for us sinners now and at the hour of our death.
1: Hail Mary, full of grace, the Lord is with thee. Blessed art thou among women, and blessed is the fruit of thy womb, Jesus.
0: Holy Mary, Mother of God, pray for us sinners now and at the hour of our death.
1: Hail Mary, full of grace, the Lord is with thee. Blessed art thou among women, and blessed is the fruit of thy womb, Jesus.
0: Holy Mary, Mother of God, pray for us sinners now and at the hour of our death.
1: Hail Mary, full of grace, the Lord is with thee. Blessed art thou among women, and blessed is the fruit of thy womb, Jesus.
0: Holy Mary, Mother of God, pray for us sinners now and at the hour of our death.
1: Hail Mary, full of grace, the Lord is with thee. Blessed art thou among women, and blessed is the fruit of thy womb, Jesus.
0: Holy Mary,

0: my Jesus.
1: Save us from the fires of hell, and lead all souls to heaven, especially those who most need thy mercy.
0: The third glorious mystery is the descent of the Holy Ghost upon the Blessed Mother and the Apostles. Our Father who art in heaven, hallowed be thy name. Thy kingdom come, thy will be done on earth as it is in heaven.
1: Give us this day our daily bread, and forgive us our trespasses, as we forgive those who trespass against us. And lead us not into temptation, but deliver us from evil. Amen.
0: And Mary, full of grace, the Lord is with thee. Blessed art thou amongst women, and blessed is the fruit of thy womb, Jesus.
1: Holy Mary, Mother of God, pray for us sinners, now and at the hour of death. Amen.
0: Now Mary, full of grace, the Lord is with thee. Blessed art thou amongst women, and blessed is the fruit of thy womb, Jesus.
1: Holy Mary, Mother of God, pray for us sinners, now and at the hour of death. Amen.
0: Now Mary, full of grace, the Lord is with thee. Blessed art thou amongst women, and blessed is the fruit of thy womb, Jesus.
1: Holy Mary, Mother of God,
0: Hail Mary, full of grace, the Lord is with thee. Blessed art thou amongst women, and blessed is the fruit of thy womb, Jesus.
1: Holy Mary, Mother of God, pray for us sinners, now and at the hour of death. Amen.
0: Hail Mary, full of grace, the Lord is with thee. Blessed art thou amongst women, and blessed is the fruit of thy womb, Jesus.
1: Holy Mary, Mother of God, pray for us sinners, now and at the hour of death. Amen.
0: Grace, the Lord is with thee. Blessed art thou amongst women, and blessed is the fruit of thy womb, Jesus.
1: Holy Mary, Mother of God, pray for us sinners, now and at the hour of our death. Amen.
0: Hail Mary, full of grace, the Lord is with thee. Blessed art thou amongst women, and blessed is the fruit of thy womb, Jesus.
1: Holy Mary, Mother of God, pray for us sinners, now and at the hour of our death. Amen.
0: Hail Mary, full of grace, the Lord is with thee. Blessed art thou amongst women, and blessed is the fruit of thy womb, Jesus.
1: Holy Mary, Mother of God, pray for us sinners, now and at the hour of our death. Amen.
0: Hail Mary, full of grace, the Lord is with thee. Blessed art thou amongst women, and blessed is the fruit of thy womb, Jesus.
1: Holy Mary, Mother of God, pray for us sinners, now and at the hour of our death. Amen.
0: Hail Mary, full of grace, the Lord is with thee. Blessed art thou amongst women, and blessed is the fruit of thy womb, Jesus.
1: Holy

0: Pai, Jesus.
1: Forgive us our sins, save us from the fires of hell, and lead all souls to heaven, especially those of mercy and righteousness.
2: For glorious mystery, the assumption of our Lady, body and soul into our Father, who art in heaven, hallowed be thy name. Thy kingdom come, thy will be done on earth as it is in heaven.
1: Give us this day our daily bread, and forgive us our trespasses, as we forgive those who trespass against us. And lead us not into temptation, but deliver us from evil. Amen.
2: Hail Mary, full of grace, the Lord is with thee. Blessed art thou amongst women, and blessed is the fruit of thy womb, Jesus.
1: Holy Mary, Mother of God, pray for us sinners, now at the hour of our death. Amen.
2: Hail Mary, full of grace, the Lord is with thee. Blessed art thou amongst women, and blessed is the fruit of thy womb, Jesus.
1: Holy Mary, Mother of God, pray for us sinners, now at the hour of our death. Amen.
2: Hail Mary, full of grace, the Lord is with thee. Blessed art thou amongst women, and blessed is the fruit of thy womb, Jesus.
1: Holy Mary, Mother of God, pray for us sinners, now at the hour of our death. Amen.
2: Hail Mary, full of grace, the Lord is with thee. Blessed art thou amongst women, and blessed is the fruit of thy womb, Jesus.
1: Holy Mary, Mother of God, pray for us sinners, now at the hour of our death. Amen.
2: Hail Mary, full of grace, the Lord is with thee. Blessed art thou amongst women, and blessed is the fruit of thy womb, Jesus.
1: Holy Mary, Mother of God, pray for us sinners, now at the hour of our death. Amen.
2: Hail Mary, full of grace, the Lord is with thee. Blessed art thou amongst women, and blessed is the fruit of thy womb, Jesus.
1: Holy Mary, Mother of God, pray for us sinners, now at the hour of our death. Amen.
2: Hail Mary, full of grace, the Lord is with thee. Blessed art thou amongst women, and blessed is the fruit of thy womb, Jesus.
1: Holy Mary, Mother of God, pray for us sinners, now at the hour of our death. Amen.
2: Hail Mary, full of grace, the Lord is with thee. Blessed art thou amongst women, and blessed is the fruit of thy womb, Jesus.
1: Holy Mary, Mother of God, pray for us sinners, now at the hour of our death. Amen.
2: Hail Mary, full of grace, the Lord is with thee. Blessed art thou amongst women, and blessed is the fruit of thy womb, Jesus.
1: Holy Mary, Mother of God, pray for us sinners, now at the hour of our death. Amen.
2: Hail Mary, full of grace, the Lord is with thee. Blessed art thou amongst women, and blessed is the fruit of thy womb, Jesus.
1: Holy Mary, Mother of God, pray for us sinners, now at the hour of our death. Amen.

0: temptation, but deliver us from evil. Amen.
1: Hail Mary, full of grace, the Lord is with thee. Blessed art thou amongst women, and blessed is the fruit of thy womb, Jesus.
0: Holy Mary, Mother of God, pray for us sinners, now and at the hour of our death. Amen.
1: Hail Mary, full of grace, the Lord is with thee. Blessed art thou amongst women, and blessed is the fruit of thy womb, Jesus.
0: Holy Mary, Mother of God, pray for us sinners, now and at the hour of our death. Amen.
1: Hail Mary, full of grace, the Lord is with thee. Blessed art thou amongst women, and blessed is the fruit of thy womb, Jesus.
0: Holy Mary, Mother of God, pray for us sinners, now and at the hour of our death. Amen.
1: Hail Mary, full of grace, the Lord is with thee. Blessed art thou amongst women, and blessed is the fruit of thy womb, Jesus.
0: Holy Mary, Mother of God, pray for us sinners, now and at the hour of our death. Amen.
1: Hail Mary, full of grace, the Lord is with thee. Blessed art thou amongst women, and blessed is the fruit of thy womb, Jesus.
0: Holy Mary, Mother of God, pray for us sinners, now and at the hour of our death. Amen.
1: Hail Mary, full of grace, the Lord is with thee. Blessed art thou amongst women, and blessed is the fruit of thy womb, Jesus.
0: Holy Mary, Mother of God, pray for us sinners, now and at the hour of our death. Amen.
1: Hail Mary, full of grace, the Lord is with thee. Blessed art thou amongst women, and blessed is the fruit of thy womb, Jesus.
0: Holy Mary, Mother of God, pray for us sinners, now and at the hour of our death. Amen.
1: Hail Mary, full of grace, the Lord is with thee. Blessed art thou amongst women, and blessed is the fruit of thy womb, Jesus.
0: Holy Mary, Mother of God, pray for us sinners, now and at the hour of our death. Amen.
1: Hail Mary, full of grace, the Lord is with thee. Blessed art thou amongst women, and blessed is the fruit of thy womb, Jesus.
0: Holy Mary, Mother of God, pray for us sinners, now and at the hour of our death. Amen.
1: Hail Mary, full of grace, the Lord is with thee. Blessed art thou amongst women, and blessed is the fruit of thy womb, Jesus.
0: Holy Mary, Mother of God,

0: of Jesus.
1: Forgive us our sins, save us from the fires of hell. Lead all souls to heaven, especially those who have seen the light of the city.
2: Now, Holy Queen,
1: Mother of Mercy, and all our lives we desire, to thee we cry upon the nation of the dead. For thee we have not thus, I was born in the weakness of our own tears. And ever most gracious advocate, the eyes of mercy towards us. And after this, our exalted shall to us as a fruit of our Lord Jesus. I recommend to the body, my sweet Virgin Mary.
2: Pray for us, O Holy Mother of God.
1: That we may be able to live on our
2: lives. Let us pray, O God, his only begotten Son, by his life, death, and resurrection, has purchased for us the rewards of eternal life. Grant, we beseech you, that by meditating upon these mysteries in the most holy rosary of Blessed Virgin Mary, we may imitate what they contain and obtain what they promise through the same Christ our Lord.
3: Amen.
2: Our Lord grant us priests.
3: Our Lord grant us priests.
2: Our Lord grant us holy priests.
3: Our Lord grant us holy priests.
2: Our Lord grant us many holy priests.
3: Our Lord grant us many holy priests.
2: Our Lord grant us many holy religious vocations.
3: Our Lord grant us many holy religious vocations.
2: Saint Pius the Tenth.
3: Pray for us.
4: In reality, the scribes and the Pharisees were not mortified, they were not generous, they were not prayerful, and they were certainly not holy. It was just pretending. It was just an external appearance in order to draw upon themselves the respect of other people. If the scribes and Pharisees are anything, they are overinflated. They're trying to be bigger than they actually are. And this is the very definition of pride. We try to be bigger than what we are. The reality of what we are is we are creatures dependent upon God at every moment to draw us out of nothingness. We are nothing of ourselves. We rely upon God at every second to sustain us. If God let us go, we would fall back into the nothingness from which we came. When we exercise pride like the scribes and the Pharisees, we make ourselves hateful to our fellow men, and we make ourselves hateful

0: To our Lord Jesus Christ. We have the proof of this in reading the gospel. It's so obvious that our Lord despises the vice of pride. He came to save us from pride, and to save us from our pride, he has to teach us humility. And so he teaches us this virtue all throughout the gospels.
1: Voice of the saints. Where there is no obedience, there is no virtue. Where there is no virtue, there is no good. Where there is no good, there is no love. Where there is no love, there is no God. And where there is no God, there is no heaven. Padre Pio.
2: We have our faith because we believe what God has revealed and what he teaches us through the church. We obey the church when we believe. We make acts of faith. It's an act of obedience. We don't understand the mysteries of our faith. We don't figure them out. We believe because God tells us, because the church teaches us. We obey. We obey when it comes to the commandments of the church, the precepts of the church. We don't choose them. Just like we don't choose the faith, we don't choose the commandments, we obey. When the priest celebrates the traditional Latin Mass, he obeys the rites of the church, the rubrics. He follows them as carefully as he possibly can. It's an act of obedience. The whole life of Catholics is that of obedience because we know the church knows better and the church is able to teach us how to live our Catholic lives, how to pray, what to pray for. The church tells us everything, and we are happy to obey, and we do so with joy in our hearts because the church can teach us how to love God and how to serve him. Protestantism is a rebellion, just like King Saul's rebellion. It's a rebellion against the laws of the church, the prayers of the church, the customs of the church, the traditions of the church. And likewise, modernism is a rebellion. Sometimes people accuse us, traditional Catholics, of being disobedient. Disobedient to the Pope and the bishops who want to reform and change the church from within. And of being attached to our own will and our own way of doing things. In fact, everything we do is dictated to us by the church, handed down by the laws of the church, by the traditional code of canon law, by the rubrics, by the customs and the practices of our forefathers, and we do what has been proven and tried as producing saints. And we're happy to do it. We're not traditional because we want to be, because we choose to be, because this is our own idea, but because the church teaches us that. And the church has condemned all the modern errors and all the liberalism and the religious liberty and the ecumenism. It's all condemned. And the church has taught us. Archbishop Lefebvre was accused of saying, "You are disobedient to the Pope, Pope Paul VI, by refusing to say the new Mass." And he says, "Either I must obey the Pope before Vatican II, or the Popes after Vatican II. I can't obey both, they're in contradiction with one another. Whom must I obey? The church, the mind of the church, of course." And the same applies to us too. And so it's our love of obedience which makes us traditional Catholics. And that love of obedience to the church, the mind of the church, the way the church loves and adores and serves Almighty God. That's why we keep all the rules and customs. And that obedience is a precious virtue.
3: The sacrament of confirmation is one of the most impressive sacraments. Difficult because we don't have much under the senses. The Holy Ghost is different. He's a pure spirit. To him was entrusted the work of our sanctification. And especially in the sacrament of confirmation, we see that. He's sent to us to be our consoler, our defender, our protector. He makes of us soldiers of Christ, imprinting in our soul the character of confirmation by which we are associated to the mission of saving souls in this fight, defending the faith, protecting the church. The other effect of the confirmation are the gifts of the Holy Ghost, very, very special capacities by which we are made docile to the inspiration of the Holy Ghost. He really wants to make us grow from, these are the words of St. Paul, from shining, from clarity into clarity in the image of the Son of God. He really wants to transform us into children of God. His masterpiece was our Lord Jesus Christ, his humanity, and he wants to do the same with us. He's the one who is putting in us these feelings of a son, of a child, towards his Father. In fact, whenever we say Father to God, it's always with him, in him. We see how close he wants to be with us. He really wants to make out of us masterpieces for God. And so you have different parts in the confirmation. First, the bishop is asking for these gifts, imposing the hands, like the apostles did from the very start of the history of the church. And then you have the confirmation itself. The young or older come to the bishop, accompanied by their sponsors, and the bishop is anointing their forehead with holy chrism, saying these words, "I sign you with the sign of the cross, and I confirm you with the chrism of salvation." And he says, in which name he does that? In the name of the Father, and of the Son, and of the Holy Ghost. It's very short words, but very mighty. They are vested by the might of God himself. And so these words, they effect, make real what they mean. And when we say sign of the sign of the cross, the soul is marked with the character of confirmation. Confirm you with the chrism of salvation, and the soul is strengthened with all this increase, tremendous increase in sanctifying grace, in all the virtues and the gifts, the seven gifts of the Holy Ghost. It's so beautiful. It shows us how intimate God wants to be with us. In heaven it will be so, but he wants it to start here. On earth, of course, it's more difficult. Because we are in the regime of the faith which is like a veil, which is hiding us, like the clouds are hiding the sun. Nevertheless, we know that it's real, that there is a sun, even if we are under the cover. And the same with the faith, we know that it's real. God is real, and his gift and his bounty, his mercy, but we don't see it right now. Nevertheless, and once again, it's true. It's the reality to which we are called already here on earth in order to go to heaven.
4: A short meditation from the wisdom of the saints. If as often as the Lord's blood is shed, it is poured forth for the remission of sins, I ought to receive it always, so that my sins may always be forgiven.
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Well, the corn tops right and the meadows in the bloom, while the birds make music all the day.

from St. Maximilian Kolbe. 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Every conversion and sanctification is the work of grace, while she is the mediatrix of all graces. Therefore, she alone suffices to obtain and bestow any grace whatsoever. During the apparition of the miraculous medal, St. Catherine Labouré saw rays darting from the precious rings on the fingers of the Immaculata. These signified the graces that the Immaculata generously grants to those who request them. Immaculate Heart of Mary, pray for us.

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1: The Way of the Cross by Monsignor Fulton J. Sheen. The curtain is now about to go up on the awful and abiding drama of thy redemptive love. And as I hear thy words, "Take up thy cross daily and follow me," I stand affrighted, lest its burden be too great and its shame too bitter. If I could but see that thy command to follow thee to Calvary was not just an iron law of cruel fate, but a condition of everlasting happiness, perhaps I could make better the journey. But I fear, dear Jesus, lest having thee, I must have naught else beside. Let this fear be dispelled in seeing death as the condition of life. For through thy apostle Paul, thou hast told us it is the joy at the end of the journey that makes us endure the cross. And even thou, in loving kindness, hast asked all who labor and are burdened to come unto thee, where they will find rest for their souls. Then I shall take up the cross, Jesus. Why must we love thee so? The first station. Jesus is condemned to death. Pilate, the time-serving politician, stepped forward on his sunlit portico. On his right stood Christ, the Just One, who came to give his life for the redemption of many. On his left stood Barabbas, the wicked one, who had incited a revolt and taken a life. Pilate asked the mob to choose between the two, "Whether you will that I release unto you Christ or Barabbas?" How would I have answered that question had I been in the courtyard that Good Friday morning? I cannot escape answering by saying that the question belongs only to the past, for it is as actual now as ever. My conscience is the tribunal of Pilate. Daily, hourly, and every minute of the day, Christ comes before that tribunal as virtue, honesty, and purity. Barabbas comes as vice, dishonesty, and uncleanliness. As often as I chose to speak the uncharitable word, do the dishonest action, or consent to the evil thought, I say in so many words, "Release unto me Barabbas." And to choose Barabbas means to crucify Christ. Pray for us, O Holy Mother of God, that we may be made worthy of the promises of Christ. O Jesus, many times in my life I have preferred Barabbas to thee. There is no way that I can undo that choice, but to make my way to thy feet and beg thy forgiveness. But that is so humiliating, for thou wearest the garment of a fool, and thou bearest in thy hand the reed scepter of a mocking king. It is so hard to do penance and admit that I am guilty. It is so hard to be seen with thee, who art wearing thy crown of thorns. It is hard. But let me see, Jesus, that it is harder to wear the crown of thorns. Our Father who art in heaven, hallowed be thy name, thy kingdom come, thy will be done on earth as it is in heaven. Give us this day our daily bread, and forgive us our trespasses, as we forgive those who trespass against us. And lead us not into temptation, but deliver us from evil. Amen. Hail Mary, full of grace, the Lord is with thee. Blessed art thou amongst women, and blessed is the fruit of thy womb, Jesus. Holy Mary, Mother of God, pray for us sinners, now and at the hour of our death. Amen. Glory be to the Father, to the Son, and to the Holy Ghost, as it was in the beginning, is now, and ever shall be, world without end. Amen. The second station. Jesus carries his cross. Our blessed Lord had been a visitor to our earth but 40 days, when Simeon, with prophetic vision, declared he would become a sign of contradiction. that day had now come. For he came unto his own, and his own received him not. As a symbol of the world's contradiction of his life-giving message, they gave him a cross in which one bar is a variance or contradiction with another. The horizontal bar symbolizing death, for all death is flat and prostrate. The vertical bar symbolizing life, for all life is upright and erect. But by a divine act, he made the sign of contradiction the sign of redemption, and converted the cross into the crucifix. The cross is the problem of pain and death, but the crucifix is its solution. For once the God-man ennobled it by his presence, he reveals that pain is the condition of pleasure, death the prelude to life, and that unless we take up our cross and follow him, we cannot be his disciple. Pray for us, O Holy Mother of God, that we may be made worthy of the promises of Christ. I know, dear Lord, how crosses are made. Thy will is the vertical bar. My will is the horizontal bar. When I place my will against thy will, I make a cross. Up to this point, dear Jesus, I have done nothing but fashion crosses by disobeying thy holy law and asserting my own selfish desire. Grant that I may make thee no more crosses, but henceforth may place the bar of my will alongside the bar of thy will, and make a yoke that will always be sweet, and a burden that will always be light. Our Father who art in heaven, hallowed be thy name. Thy kingdom come, thy will be done, on earth as it is in heaven. Give us this day our daily bread, and forgive us our trespasses, as we forgive those who trespass against us. And lead us not into temptation, but deliver us from evil. Amen. Hail Mary, full of grace, the Lord is with thee. Blessed art thou amongst women, and blessed is the fruit of thy womb, Jesus. Holy Mary, Mother of God, pray for us sinners now and at the hour of our death. Amen. Glory be to the Father, to the Son, and to the Holy Ghost, as it was in the beginning, is now, and ever shall be, world without end. Amen. The Third Station. Jesus falls the first time. Three times our Savior was tempted on the mountain, and three times he fell on the way to the mountain of Calvary. Thus did he atone for our three falls to the temptations of the flesh, the world, and the devil. After fasting 40 days in the desert, our blessed Lord was hungry. Satan tempted him first on the part of the flesh, by asking him to do the natural thing when hungry, namely, to use his power and command that the stones be turned into bread. But the Master retorted that the food which satisfies the longings of our heart comes not from the flesh, but from the Spirit of God. Many times I, too, have been tempted to give way to the demands of my lower nature when the Spirit should have been served. But, unlike my Master, I fell by consenting to the promptings of the flesh instead of the urges of grace, and by doing that which is natural, when I should have done that which is supernatural. And, alas, I have found it always true that giving way to lower impulses has made hungry where most it satisfies, and that with the bread of lower desires no man can live. Pray for us, O Holy Mother of God, that we may be made worthy of the promises of Christ. When my frame rocks beneath the power of Satan, and my flesh is buffeted by the tempter, seal my senses, and keep me mindful that my body is a temple of the Holy Ghost, and that only the clean of heart shall see thee, O God. Grant henceforth that, by the merits of this fall under the cross, I may be saved from falls of the flesh, not by bread made from stones, but by flesh made from the bread of life, and by blood made from the wine that germinates virgins. Our Father who art in heaven, Hallowed be thy name, thy kingdom come, thy will be done, on earth as it is in heaven. Give us this day our daily bread, and forgive us our trespasses, as we forgive those who trespass against us. And lead us not into temptation, but deliver us from evil. Amen. Hail Mary, full of grace, the Lord is with thee. Blessed art thou amongst women, and blessed is the fruit of thy womb, Jesus. Holy Mary, Mother of God, pray for us sinners now and at the hour of our death. Amen. Glory be to the Father, to the Son, and to the Holy Ghost, as it was in the beginning, is now, and ever shall be, world without end. Amen. The fourth station. Jesus meets his Blessed Mother. At the marriage feast of Cana, when Mary first noted the embarrassment of the hosts and asked her divine Son to work his first miracle, he answered, "My hour is not yet come." But at her solicitation, he anticipated it and changed the water into wine. "His hour," he said, "was not yet come, but his hour was her hour too, and now it had come." At Cana, he changed water into wine. On the road to Calvary, the wine is changed into blood. It is the solemn hour of consecration by which she unites herself with the sufferings of her beloved Son to save the world from the terrible embarrassment of sin and the want of God's redemptive wine of love. It was the hour of reversal of the world's estimate of love. For a son is summoning his mother to suffer. Love, then, does not mean to have. It means to be had. It is the giving of oneself for another. No one ever loved Jesus like Mary. Therefore, no one ever suffered for Jesus like Mary. Pray for us, O Holy Mother of God, that we may be made worthy of the promises of Christ. Mary, dear Mother, in this thy hour of sorrow, thou art paying dearly for the privilege of thy immaculate conception. Thou art doing even more, for thy present sorrows are the pains of childbirth by which thou dost become the mother of mankind, as in Bethlehem thou didst become the mother of Jesus, thy firstborn. Thou art then really my mother, not by the title of courtesy, but by the pains of birth. Teach me, Mother, to see that Jesus calls to suffering those whom he loves, and grant that just as Jesus keeps the best wine of his love for the hour when we need it most, so too he may keep thee near us when we need thee most, in all trials and temptations, and in particular at the hour of our death. Our Father who art in heaven, hallowed be thy name, thy kingdom come, thy will be done on earth as it is in heaven. Give us this day our daily bread, and forgive us our trespasses, as we forgive those who trespass against us. And lead us not into temptation, but deliver us from evil. Amen. Hail Mary, full of grace, the Lord is with thee. Blessed art thou amongst women, and blessed is the fruit of thy womb, Jesus. Holy Mary, Mother of God, pray for us sinners, now and at the hour of our death. Amen. Glory be to the Father, to the Son, and to the Holy Ghost, as it was in the beginning, is now, and ever shall be, world without end. Amen.

fifth station. Simon the Cyrenian helps Jesus to carry his cross. It was not merely death sinful men wished our blessed Savior. It was a particular kind of death upon the sign of contradiction. Lest exhaustion and weakness should rob them of unfurling him as a banner of salvation upon the cross of Calvary, they forced Simon of Cyrene to help him with his task. Simon saw in the cross only the burden of wood, but not the burden of the world's sins, and hence became at first an unwilling aid and a constrained helper. A few minutes, however, in the sweet company of Jesus changed his outlook. Slavery became freedom, constraint became love, and reluctance a sweet abandon. I too am like Simon in his first moments. I know about Jesus, but I do not know Jesus. I have feared to be a sharer of his cross, and hence have loved but little, because I have known only a little. I have too often insisted on beginning with pleasure, when it is with pleasure that I should have ended. Pray for us, O Holy Mother of God, that we may be made worthy of the promises of Christ. Give me, O Jesus, an understanding of this great mystery, that it is only at a distance that the cross frightens, that its shadow is really more terrible than its reality, that its splinters are more terrifying than its beams, that the whole of it is more easy to carry than a part. Thou hast told us, dear Savior, that we must take up our cross daily and follow Thee. Grant, then, that when a cross comes between Thee and me, as it did between Thee and Simon, that I may be quite content just to see Thy footsteps and follow them as Simon did, until at last I shall be forevermore an uncaught captive in the hands of Thy sweet love. Our Father who art in heaven, hallowed be Thy name. Thy kingdom come, Thy will be done, on earth as it is in heaven. Give us this day our daily bread, and forgive us our trespasses, as we forgive those who trespass against us. And lead us not into temptation, but deliver us from evil. Amen. Hail Mary, full of grace, the Lord is with thee. Blessed art thou amongst women, and blessed is the fruit of thy womb, Jesus. Holy Mary, Mother of God, pray for us sinners, now and at the hour of our death. Amen. Glory be to the Father, to the Son, and to the Holy Ghost, as it was in the beginning, is now, and ever shall be, world without end. Amen. Yes, the sixth station. Veronica wipes the face of Jesus. Simon the Cyrenian helped Jesus with his burden as a reminder that man is called to the sublime vocation of carrying a cross. But woman, too, has her role to play. And on that dread day, Veronica, with a woman's own peculiar vision, looked out on a countenance bruised and stained with dust and blood, and saw in it the very face of divinity. Braving human respect, she touched the towel to his visage, and, as if to remind us that the likeness between Christ and us is most perfect in suffering and sorrow, the divine Savior, on his way not to Tabor, but to Calvary, left the impression of his divinely sorrowful face. By that one act, our blessed Lord revealed that we can never become like unto him in the nobility of his birth, when angels sung to shepherds, nor in the glory of his transfiguration, when his face did shine like the sun, and his garments were as white as snow. There is only one way we can become exactly like him, and that is by suffering. Pray for us, O Holy Mother of God, that we may be made worthy of the promises of Christ. The day, O Lord, I was born anew of water and the Holy Ghost, the image of thy cross was stamped on my soul, and the inscription of thy sorrow graven on my heart.
On this day thou askest me, whose inscription is written thereon? If it be thine, then let me render to God the things that are God's. Grant that, like Veronica, I may brave all human respect to carry thy image about with me, not on a veil, but on the fleshy tablet of my heart. Bestow, too, the grace to be so much like thee that as I move among men, they may see something of thee in me, as the maidservant saw something of thee in Peter. And if it be not the marks of thy passion, then let it be the sparks of thy love. Our Father, who art in heaven, hallowed be thy name. Thy kingdom come, thy will be done on earth as it is in heaven. Give us this day our daily bread, and forgive us our trespasses, as we forgive those who trespass against us. And lead us not into temptation, but deliver us from evil. Amen. Hail Mary, full of grace, the Lord is with thee. Blessed art thou amongst women, and blessed is the fruit of thy womb, Jesus. Holy Mary, Mother of God, pray for us sinners now and at the hour of our death. Amen. Glory be to the Father, to the Son, and to the Holy Ghost, as it was in the beginning, is now, and ever shall be, world without end. Amen.

the seventh station. Jesus falls the second time. In the second temptation on the Mount, the devil asked our blessed Lord to abandon himself wholly to God and to take no care or thought of himself, saying, "Cast thyself down, for the angels will bear thee up." But the Savior answered, "Thou shalt not tempt the Lord thy God," reminding Satan that God never saves us against our will, but only when we cooperate with his grace. This temptation came not from the flesh,

but from the world, which so many times has said to me, "Cast thyself down on the rocks of sin, abandon thyself to God. God is merciful, he will bear thee up. There is plenty of time for repentance. God will take care of you." And many times I, unlike the Master, have succumbed to such whisperings and sinned by presumption, then made a half-hearted resolution to amend, and fell again. Pray for us, O Holy Mother of God, that we may be made worthy of the promises of Christ. Dear Savior, by this, thy second fall, thou didst atone for my excessive love of the world, and the many times I abused thy mercy and goodness as an excuse for sinning again. By lifting thyself up again, thou hast merited the grace of lifting me up once more and continuing the journey with thee to Calvary. Free me from the spirit of the world. Let me see that it profiteth me nothing to gain the whole world and lose my immortal soul. Thou hast told me that the world will always hate me if I love thee, and so, when it is bitterest in its scorns, I ask that I may be consoled by the memory that it hath hated thee before me. Our Father, who art in heaven, hallowed be thy name. Thy kingdom come, thy will be done, on earth as it is in heaven. Give us this day our daily bread, and forgive us our trespasses, as we forgive those who trespass against us. And lead us not into temptation, but deliver us from evil. Amen. Hail Mary, full of grace, the Lord is with thee. Blessed art thou amongst women, and blessed is the fruit of thy womb, Jesus. Holy Mary, Mother of God, pray for us sinners, now and at the hour of our death. Amen. Glory be to the Father, to the Son, and to the Holy Ghost, as it was in the beginning, is now, and ever shall be, world without end. Amen. The Eighth Station. Jesus comforts the women of Jerusalem. Of all things on earth, that which we know least is our own self. We know the sins and defects of others 1,000 times better than our own, and see forever the mote in our brother's eye, but not the beam in our own. That great truth, it seems, was unheeded on the journey to Calvary. The pious women of Jerusalem, though quite unafraid to declare their loyalty before impious men, yet saw only the suffering Christ whom they loved. They did not see the loving Christ who suffered for them. They sympathized with the pain, but did not see themselves as the cause of that pain. It was their own sins, and mine as well, which he took upon himself. And, as if to bring that truth home to us all, there welled up in the depths of the sacred heart the plaintive words, "Weep not for me, but weep for yourselves." Pray for us, O Holy Mother of God, that we may be made worthy of the promises of Christ. O Jesus, let me see the personal equation between my sins and Calvary. Let me weep not for thee apart from me, but for thee on account of me. Let me see that if I had been less proud, the crown of thorns would have been less piercing, that if I had been less self-willed, the cross would have been less heavy, that if I had been less sinful, the road would have been much shorter. Give me the grace to weep for my sins, and since sorrow and joy share the same source, which is the fountain of tears, give me also to understand that my sorrows may one day, through thy love, be changed into everlasting joy. Our Father, who art in heaven, hallowed be thy name. Thy kingdom come, thy will be done, on earth as it is in heaven. Give us this day our daily bread, and forgive us our trespasses, as we forgive those who trespass against us. And lead us not into temptation, but deliver us from evil. Amen. Hail Mary, full of grace, the Lord is with thee. Blessed art thou amongst women, and blessed

0: Blessed is the fruit of thy womb, Jesus. Holy Mary, Mother of God, pray for us sinners, now and at the hour of our death. Amen. Glory be to the Father, to the Son, and to the Holy Ghost, as it was in the beginning, is now, and ever shall be, world without end. Amen.
1: Amen.
0: The ninth station. Jesus falls the third time. The third temptation on the Mount was the temptation not of the flesh or the world, but of the devil himself, asking our blessed Lord to fall down and adore him, promising he would be given all the kingdoms of the world. But Jesus said to him, "Begone, Satan, for it is written, The Lord thy God shall thou adore, and him alone shall thou serve." There have been countless occasions in my life when I exchanged the priceless treasure of thy grace for the toy of some passing pleasure. Unlike Christ, I have believed the devil's lies and bartered eternity for time, peace for remorse, and the freedom of the children of God for the terrible slavery of sin. And each time I have learned that, whereas Satan promises the pleasure of his kingdom, he actually gives only his barren desert of unhappiness and pain. Pray for us, O Holy Mother of God, that we may be made worthy of the promises of Christ. Many times, dear Jesus, I promised thee, after having fallen by the flesh and the world, I would never fall again. This, thy third fall, dear Jesus, is a witness that I have fallen by the snares of the devil, but by rising again, thou hast given me another pledge of hope. Thou hast taught me now that there are two classes of people in the world, those who fall and stay down, and those who fall and get up again. By this third fall, thou hast purchased for me the grace of rising again. Never let me fall again. The devil would give the world to have my soul. Thou art giving thy very life to have it. Therefore, dear Jesus, it must be worth saving. Oh, help save it. Our Father who art in heaven, hallowed be thy name, thy kingdom come, thy will be done, on earth as it is in heaven. Give us this day our daily bread, and forgive us our trespasses, as we forgive those who trespass against us. And lead us not into temptation, but deliver us from evil. Amen. Hail Mary, full of grace, the Lord is with thee. Blessed art thou amongst women, and blessed is the fruit of thy womb, Jesus. Holy Mary, Mother of God, pray for us sinners, now and at the hour of our death. Amen. Glory be to the Father, to the Son, and to the Holy Ghost, as it was in the beginning, is now, and ever shall be, world without end. Amen. The tenth station. Jesus is stripped of his garments. God's dealing with man has been a continuous process of overflowing goodness. The first overflowing was giving things existence. That was creation. The second was the overflowing of the secrets of his love, and that was revelation. Finally, love, which knows no limits, exhausted itself in the incarnation. For in the language of Paul, he emptied himself, cast his glory into the background, and took upon himself the form and habit of man. Now, on the hill of Calvary, Jesus wills not only to empty himself of his divine glory, but even the least of his earthly possessions. The heavenly vagabond, who had nowhere to lay his head, is now stripped of his garments, so that in death he might have nothing but give all, and thus be utterly empty. Pray for us, O Holy Mother of God, that we may be made worthy of the promises of Christ. But, Jesus, love is reciprocal, and every emptying implies a filling. If thou hast emptied thyself by giving us divine life, was it not because I should be filled by it? Grant then, dear Jesus, that I may be emptied of selfishness and filled with thy charity, emptied of sins and filled with thy grace, emptied of earthliness and filled with heavenliness. Strip me of the garments which are worldly, and clothe me with the white robe of baptism, so that through the poverty of earthly things I may become rich. Strengthen me to repay thy life of emptying by my love of sacrifice, and by filling up in my body the sufferings which are wanting to thy passion, O Christ. Our Father who art in heaven, hallowed be thy name. Thy kingdom come, thy will be done, on earth as it is in heaven. Give us this day our daily bread, and forgive us our trespasses, as we forgive those who trespass against us. And lead us not into temptation, but deliver us from evil. Amen. Hail Mary, full of grace, the Lord is with thee. Blessed art thou amongst women, and blessed is the fruit of thy womb, Jesus. Holy Mary, Mother of God, pray for us sinners, now and at the hour of our death. Amen. Glory be to the Father, to the Son, and to the Holy Ghost, as it was in the beginning, is now, and ever shall be, world without end. Amen. The 11th Station. Jesus is nailed to the cross. Our blessed Lord mounts his pulpit for the last time. This time it is not Peter's bark, nor Galilean hills, but the pulpit of the cross, which, like the words he shall utter, will itself be eloquent, even when time shall be no more. The preacher is the word of God. The congregation is made up of soldiers, who shake dice for his garments, of unbelievers whose mouths are craters of hate and volcanoes of blasphemy, and of the faithful ones, Mary, Magdalene, and John, innocence, patience, and priesthood. The three types of souls forever to be found beneath the pulpit of the cross. The sermon is the seven last words, words of love and forgiveness. First, to enemies, forgive them, for they know not what they do. Then to sinners, this day thou shalt be with me in paradise. Then to saints, Mother, behold thy Son. Pray for us, O Holy Mother of God, that we may be made worthy of the promises of Christ. Dear Jesus, as I listen to thy sermon, which reveals thy tremendous thirst for love, I begin to discover what love really is, and how many times I have crucified it. Thy hands so often raised to bless me, I have nailed fast. Thy feet, which so often sought me in devious ways of sin, I dug with steel. Thy lips, which have so often summoned me from paths of wickedness, I blistered with dust. And now I hear thy word of love with pardons and forgives, and I begin to understand that when I pierced thy heart, it was my own I slew. To thy cross I now return, as the chalice of all common miseries and the hope of forlorn sinners. Ever beneath it, let me learn the lesson that it does not require much time to make me a saint, but only much love, and that, if I had never sinned, O Jesus, I never could call thee Savior. Our Father who art in heaven, hallowed be thy name. Thy kingdom come, thy will be done, on earth as it is in heaven. Give us this day our daily bread, and forgive us our trespasses, as we forgive those who trespass against us. And lead us not into temptation, but deliver us from evil. Amen. Hail Mary, full of grace, the Lord is with thee. Blessed art thou amongst women, and blessed is the fruit of thy womb, Jesus. Holy Mary, Mother of God, pray for us sinners, now and at the hour of our death. Amen. Glory be to the Father, to the Son, and to the Holy Ghost, as it was in the beginning, is now, and ever shall be, world without end. Amen. The 12th Station. Jesus dies upon the cross. The great funeral pyre of suffering gradually burns itself out. The blood of the God-man dries on the cross in testimony of his passing. His garments are bequeathed to his executioners, his blood to the earth, his body to the grave, his mother to John, and his soul to his heavenly Father. Finishing the last word of his testament, he bows his head and dies. His spirit descends into limbo, and his escort is a thief. All is finished now. God has had his revenge. Three things cooperated in our fall: the disobedient man, Adam, the proud woman, Eve, and the tree. Our Redeemer uses the same three to lift us back to divine life. The obedient man, Christ, the humble new Eve, Mary, and the tree, which is the tree of the cross, but the triumph is not yet apparent, for from the group around the cross there comes a cry of their now momentary victory. Others he saved, himself he cannot save. Pray for us, O Holy Mother of God, that we may be made worthy of the promises of Christ. O Jesus, of course you cannot. No man can save himself. If he is to save another, thy weakness is not that of impotency, but obedience to a law which is the law of sacrifice. The leaves cannot save themselves if they are to bud the greenery, nor the acorn save itself if it is to spring forth the oak. Nor canst thou, O Jesus, save thyself if thou art really saving us from sin. Grant me an everlasting and abiding love for thy redemption, and while on earth, let me see that there is no such thing as walking around the cross. The outstretched arms will not let me do that. Grant that, like thee, I may lose my life for time, and thus, by the strangest of strange paradoxes, save it for eternity. Our Father who art in heaven, hallowed be thy name, thy kingdom come, thy will be done, on earth as it is in heaven. Give us this day our daily bread, and forgive us our trespasses, as we forgive those who trespass against us. And lead us not into temptation, but deliver us from evil. Amen. Hail Mary, full of grace, the Lord is with thee. Blessed art thou amongst women, and blessed is the fruit of thy womb, Jesus. Holy Mary, Mother of God, pray for us sinners, now and at the hour of our death. Amen. Glory be to the Father, to the Son, and to the Holy Ghost, as it was in the beginning, is now, and ever shall be, world without end. Amen. The 13th Station. Jesus is taken down from the cross and laid in Mary's arms. The prodigal son has returned. For is not Jesus the prodigal? 33 years ago he left his father's heavenly home and went off into the foreign country of this world, spending himself and being spent, teaching mankind, opening blind eyes to the light of God's sunshine and unstopping deaf ears to the music of the human voice. And now the heavenly spendthrift has wasted the substance of his body and blood amongst sinners, and quite spent and exhausted, is laid in the arms of his blessed mother, who for the moment thinks that Bethlehem has come back again. Through her tear-dimmed eyes, it may have seemed that the man of Nazareth was once again the babe of Bethlehem, and the pierced hands those once warmed by the breath of oxen, and the lips those which she nourished on the Eucharist of her own body. Pray for us, O Holy Mother of God, that we may be made worthy of the promises of Christ. Oh no, Mary, Bethlehem has not come back. Those hands that once clutched at magi gifts are carpentered with nails. That baby brow on which majesty once made its throne is now wearing a crown of thorns. The baby feet that once could not walk because they could not bear the weight of divine omnipotence now cannot walk because they are pierced with nails. Someone, Mary, has intervened between Bethlehem and this hour. It is not Bethlehem returning, it is Calvary. And that which intervened is my sins. O Mary, intercede for me to thy Son. Let me draw from my heart thy seven swords. Mother of God, let me be thy prodigal. Our Father who art in heaven, hallowed be thy name. Thy kingdom come, thy will be done, on earth as it is in heaven. Give us this day our daily bread, and forgive us our trespasses, as we forgive those who trespass against us. And lead us not into temptation, but deliver us from evil. Amen. Hail Mary, full of grace, the Lord is with thee. Blessed art thou amongst women, and blessed is the fruit of thy womb, Jesus. Holy Mary, Mother of God, pray for us sinners now and at the hour of our death. Amen. Glory be to the Father, to the Son, and to the Holy Ghost, as it was in the beginning, is now, and ever shall be, world without end. Amen.

The 14th station. Jesus is laid in the tomb. Generally, the world is willing to concede at least a twofold hospitality, a place in which to be born and a place in which to die. But both of these it denied him who is the master of life and death. For birth, he was given a cave under the floor of the world. For death, he was given the bed of the cross, for a pillow, a crown of thorns. And lest hands and feet should slip out, they tucked them in with nails. And thus the glory of his birth was hidden in the least of the cities of Israel, and the ignominy of his death in the greatest of them all. Born in a stranger's cave, buried in a stranger's grave, Christ declares to the world that human birth and human death were equally foreign to him. But to whom can earthly birth and earthly death be strange, except to God? Pray for us, O Holy Mother of God, that we may be made worthy of the promises of Christ. O sweet Jesus, now I understand, as thou art placed in the sepulchre, that the law of life is the law of death, that nothing is born but that something dies, and nothing dies but that something lives. Thy life has taught me that unless there is a cross, there will never be an empty tomb. Unless there is a crown of thorns, there will never be a halo of light. And unless there is a scourged body, there will never be a glorified body. Having the joy of thy resurrection set before me, give me strength to endure the cross and share in the fellowship of thy sufferings until that other resurrection day, when in the heavenly Jerusalem tears shall be wiped away, and thy love, which is God, shall reign forever and ever. Amen. Our Father, who art in heaven, hallowed be thy name. Thy kingdom come, thy will be done, on earth as it is in heaven. Give us this day our daily bread, and forgive us our trespasses, as we forgive those who trespass against us. And lead us not into temptation, but deliver us from evil. Amen. Hail Mary, full of grace, the Lord is with thee. Blessed art thou amongst women, and blessed is the fruit of thy womb, Jesus. Holy Mary, Mother of God, pray for us sinners, now and at the hour of our death. Amen. Glory be to the Father, to the Son, and to the Holy Ghost, as it was in the beginning, is now, and ever shall be, world without end.

Voice of the Saints. Where there is no obedience, there is no virtue. Where there is no virtue, there is no good. Where there is no good, there is no love. Where there is no love, there is no God. And where there is no God, there is no heaven. Padre Pio.

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1: Of the Holy Ghost. Amen. And so, my dear faithful, on this 16th of September, we have the celebration of the feast of two martyrs, two bishops, one of which was the Bishop of Rome, or the Pope. And so, firstly, of St. Cornelius, who was the Pope, who died in 253. He was born in a very difficult time for the church, that there have been many persecutions, many bloody persecutions, such that the Bishop of Rome in these times had a lifespan of about 6 months before this successor would also be put to death. And exactly in this persecution of Decius, which is one of the most deliberate and most planned persecutions, one could say, of the church, there's Decius, the emperor, was striving to destroy the church utterly. And so he especially conspired so that there would be no pope elected, that there would be no more leader, or no more head of the church, especially in Rome, that he did everything possible to destroy and to kill all the priests and all the bishops in the area, such that they could not meet and even elect a successor. And so the church suffered for many, many, many weeks, exactly, without any successor. But then finally, as the emperor Decius was called off to fight a war, in upper Europe, the priests got together secretly, and Cornelius was elected. But not only did the church suffer from a very bloody persecution, such that to even have any sort of office in the church was usually something that got you killed very quickly, he also had a very terrible interior struggle of the church. For there was, at some times, the persecution would cease for a few weeks until the emperor got angry again at the Christians. And so there were many Christians, of course, who were not stalwart, who were not faithful. And in fact, they lapsed, or they finally apostatized. They even offered incense to the idols in order that they might keep their jobs and might keep their life. And so because of the fierceness of the persecution, there were many, many martyrs, but also many who failed in that test, who did not remain faithful to our Lord, because of the severity of the persecution. And so there was Cornelius, who was the Pope, Pope Cornelius, St. Cornelius. He, of course, understood the words of our Lord. If any man repent, he should be pardoned. He should be verified, of course, that he truly repented, that he truly wanted to return to the flock and to return to the sacraments. And so he would easily give absolution to these apostates, because he knew, by personal experience, that it was often simply fear that drove them to do things that they would not do in normal circumstances, that they were perhaps weak Christians, perhaps not very fervent, but nonetheless they still believed in our Lord and they had hope in his pardon. And so St. Cornelius, gave it willingly. And however, there was many others, unfortunately very corrupt people, that did not practice such mercy to the Christians who had fallen away. One of them was Novatian, who was very much a schemer and a person who was interested in political power. And so it was exactly he would have a very severe stance. And he even conspired to such an extent that he got himself elected as anti-pope. And so he was one of the great afflictions for the church in Rome at this time. And in fact, he would condemn any Christians that did not go to martyrdom, such that nobody could be saved except the martyrs, which of course is ridiculous. Of course, it's not the teaching of our Lord at all. And so this Novatian, who became an anti-pope, and of course brought many astray. But what is kind of ironic in history is that our Pope, who practiced such leniency, we could say, actually becomes a martyr, and Novatian actually apostatizes. And so there we can see that the most rigid are the ones who are usually who break the first. And so that is why we can see this great wisdom of Pope Cornelius, who gave his life entirely to the building up of the kingdom of God, understanding very well the weakness of human nature and how grace is so very necessary. For after all, martyrdom is not an obligation, but rather a special grace. It is a special grace given to these souls to give witness to our Lord in the most difficult of circumstances. And so, of course, we imitate the martyrs as best we can, but the good Lord, understanding our weakness and our necessity of grace, of course, will always give us pardon, and as long as we truly repent and truly return to the practice of the faith. And the other martyr of today was actually an associate living at the same time. he was, instead of the Bishop of Rome, he was the Bishop of Carthage. And Carthage, of course, had known many difficult problems. In fact, he was bishop for 10 years, and only one of those years was a year of peace. And so he had not only the persecution of Decius to persevere through, but also many, sad to say, many rivalries in the bishopric of Carthage. That many heretics were going around teaching all sorts of crazy things. And in fact, that was kind of the result of the persecution, is that the people were simply not taught, because no one could have catechism without the whole lot of them being arrested and put to death. And so sadly, many, many Christians were misunderstanding the doctrine of the Lord, or even teaching something completely different. And yet, Cyprian would fight courageously against them. And he would also, because of his great zeal for the faith and doing his best for the faithful, he too would go to martyrdom. He would also give his life for our Lord. And so, my dear faithful, in these two saints that we have today, we can see the realism of the persecution of the church in the third century. That there was, of course, many, many martyrs, and we praise God that so many souls were faithful to our Lord, even giving their lives for them. But yet we do know that the great mass of Christians who sadly were not faithful in that time. And so we must learn from the tradition of the church and from the Pope of this time, that even though there are many who deny our Lord in practice, who have gone astray with the sacrifice of the Mass, who do not even understand, know what the holy sacrifice of the Mass is, they do not know of the traditional Mass. There are many priests and bishops, of course, who are destroying the church. And yet, we also know that for them too, there is conversion possible, that grace can lead their hearts away from these terrible things, and they can bring them back, not whether we one shepherd, one fold and one shepherd, and one holy Catholic and Roman Church. And so let us pray, my dear faithful, especially for those clergy who are gone astray or perhaps are simply weak or simply do not have the courage to stand up for what they know is right, that they might have exactly that grace of witness, that the grace of a silent martyrdom perhaps, maybe not to blood, but at least in the sweat and tears that they have to shed for their flock and for the best that they can do in such terrible circumstances. Let us pray for them that they might have that grace to truly be converted and be also convert those over whom they have charge. And so, my dear faithful, let us pray especially to Our Lady, the Queen of Martyrs, that remembers at the foot of the cross that she stood, giving witness to that grace that she had received, the Immaculate Conception, the Mother of God, there to intercede for us for that grace so necessary for the Christian and their salvation. So let us pray to her that we might have some of that courage of her standing.
2: This commandment, the third commandment, is like the others, not insofar as it is a precept of the ceremonial law, but only as it is a natural and moral precept. The worship of God and the practice of religion, which it comprises, have the natural law for their basis. Nature prompts us to give some time of worship to God. Keep holy the Sabbath. So Holy Mother Church says, by her precept, go to Mass. Nature requires some time to be given to necessary functions of the body, to sleep, repose, and the like. So she also requires that some time be devoted to the mind, to refresh itself by the contemplation of God, reaching for Him. Otherwise, we become like the beasts. Why is it that we have so many problems in this world? Men are not reaching for God and contemplating God. They contemplate material things. They spend so much time immersed in material things. They become very base. They become much like beasts. And not much better. We have to be thinking of God. We have to be contemplating Him, because we are not just a body. We are also a soul. And we're meant to go.
3: The 12th Sunday after Pentecost, and of course, my first Sunday Mass as your new pastor. It is a great honor for me to be here. For those whom I have not yet met and who do not know me, as is written in the bulletin, I am Father Richard Boyle. I was ordained in 2009 in Winona at the Old Seminary before it moved to Virginia. I was ordained with one of the large classes there with two Benedictine monks and one Dominican friar. Since my ordination, I have been in Denver, Colorado, my first assignment there for 6 years, after which I was sent to Michigan to my alma mater, St. Joseph's, for 2 years. And I am present here today to start my 8th year as a priest with great anticipation and with great enthusiasm on my part. I grew up mostly in New Jersey, so the East Coast is not foreign to me. My parents and some of my siblings still live there. Nevertheless, I have traveled to many places due to a military background of my father. I went to a boarding school for 4 years at St. Joseph's Academy after 9 years of homeschooling. Therefore, neither the homeschool life nor the boarding situation is foreign to me, as I am now in charge of a boarding school, as you well know. And yes, I have also been granted the honor of being a prior before this great assignment. Last assignment in Michigan, I was the principal, pastor, and prior. Thus again, this position is not foreign to me. Nevertheless, a larger community and a larger school at which I am greatly honored to serve. Some of the new priests, as you see, that we're not only changing one, but three of your four priests. I will like to mention that Father John Barbeau, who will come tomorrow via car as he's in Green Bay servicing the chapel there today. He was ordained 1 year after me, but also was a roommate of mine at St. Joseph's Academy for 1 year, so the boarding school will not be foreign to him as well. And he will be here permanently with me, but also in charge of the dormitory, so that will be his primary apostolate. He was in St. Mary's the last 7 years in charge of the chaplaincy for the boys. Also, Father Michael Brown, who some of you met yesterday, is currently off in Pittsburgh as he will service the chapel there in Pittsburgh and Girard, Ohio, for his weekend mission. And he will be primarily the chaplain of the girls' school for his apostolate. And lastly, the one priest whom you know a little bit better than the three of us, Father Nicholas Gardner, being here for a few months, he will still be with us. And he arrived last night. He is currently sleeping, God willing, and he will take care of the Geneva mission this afternoon. And his apostolate primarily will be the Buffalo and Geneva missions, as well as the teacher chaplain of the academy. So again, we come with great energy, as certainly you know that you are getting a lot of young priests. Nevertheless, God willing, a lot of good enthusiasm to help the apostolate here as I will strive to preach on today. But a few announcements for you. The one that just came this morning, please pray for those in Texas. Our Houston priory and school is under a grave danger due to the flood of the hurricane. So currently, they have never had a flood in the church, but their school is a couple inches away from being flooded. And of course, consequently, the faithful surrounding the Houston-Dickinson area. So Father Kurtz has asked for prayers, if you may remember that today. Also, a great thank you to Dave Babson and his volunteer crew for yesterday's welcoming picnic. It was great to see many of you there, and again, for your generosity and spirit. So I do thank you, and although Father Barbeau was not there, Father Brown was greatly received, and we had the visitation also of Father Seuss, Father Stamos, and Father Flannery from the Nickelville Priory. So a great time yesterday. Please note that this week there are a few events. On Tuesday evening, Father Timothy Pfeiffer will be here to give a presentation after a 6 p.m. Mass at the Academy on the Knights of Mary. Please see the bulletin and strive to attend. It's a once-in-a-lifetime event. As you know, Father Pfeiffer, he will bring a zest, which you will not forget. Nevertheless, I will try to follow up on that to inspire a greater devotion to Mary in this particular way. But again, if you can be present, please do so, during which we will have a potluck. So downstairs, there should be a sign-up sheet if you can be generous to bring something to that event. On Friday into Saturday, we will have the customary all-night adoration. So please see the sign-up sheet for that. Every month in any church that has this devotion, it's difficult to find adorers. So we need to press for that. And certainly the men, the youth, God willing, you can donate an hour or two during these great days of adoration. Currently, we have many gaps. Do not forget that we need at least two adorers every hour. That's required by the church, not our church nor me, but Holy Mother Church requires that at least two people adore our Lord. and we don't want to make people stay here for multiple hours because no one comes. So please be generous, dedicate, and we will foster this devotion going forward. Please see that sign-up sheet downstairs. Also, this whole week, starting tomorrow, we have a teacher in service, so please pray for the teachers and the staff. There is many events going for them, but I asked them to see the schedule which was sent, many different meetings that they are asked to attend. But one clarification, that there is no 8 o'clock Mass on Monday nor Friday, although that was in the schedule. So the bulletin Mass schedule is accurate, and there's only a 7:15 Mass those specific days. And lastly, I just ask you to visit the back page of the bulletin regarding the Arysville pilgrimage. It will be on September 9th, and we will send the boys' high school as well as the girls' high school as one of their starting events this year. Of course, I invite all of you to attend. Father Gardner, Father Barbeau, and myself will attend. And do note that we are the closest priory, and therefore at some point we may be asked to take over this pilgrimage. It's only to reason, but currently, God willing, we can have the greatest volume of people due to it being so close to us. So please think, consider, and God willing, this first of this new team of priests, we can have many souls to make penance and reparation for good intentions. For today's Mass, the epistle is taken from 2 Corinthians, chapter 3. Brethren, such confidence we have through Christ towards God, not that we are sufficient to think anything of ourselves as of ourselves, but our sufficiency is from God, who also hath made us fit ministers of the New Testament, not in the letter, but in the Spirit. For the letter kills, but the Spirit gives life. Now if the ministration of death, engraved with letters of stone, was glorious, so that the children of Israel could not steadfastly behold the face of Moses for the glory of his countenance, which is made void, how so much more is the ministration of glory? If the ministration of the condemnation be glory, much more the ministration of justice abounds in glory. The gospel is taken from St. Luke, chapter 10. At that time, Jesus said to his disciples, "Blessed are the eyes that see the things that you see, for I say to you that many prophets and kings have desired to see the things that you see and have not seen them, and to hear the things that you hear and have not heard them. And behold, a certain lawyer stood up tempting him, saying, 'Master, what must I do to possess eternal life?' And he said to him, 'What is written in the law? How do you read it?' He answered, saying, 'Thou shalt love the Lord thy God with thy whole heart, with thy whole mind, with thy whole soul, with thy whole strength, and thy neighbor as thyself.' And he said to him, 'Thou hast answered rightly. Do this, and you will live.' But he, willing to justify himself, said to Jesus, 'And who is my neighbor?' And answering, Jesus said, 'A certain man went down from Jerusalem to Jericho and fell among robbers, who also stripped him, and having wounded him, went away, leaving him half dead. And it chanced that a certain priest went down the same way, and when seeing him, passed by. In a like manner also a Levite, when he was near him, saw him and passed by. But a certain Samaritan, being on his journey, came near him, and seeing him, was moved with compassion, and going up to him, bound his wounds, pouring in oil and wine, and setting him upon his own beast, brought him to an inn to take care of him. And the next day he took out 2 pence and gave it to the host and said, "Take care of him, and whatsoever thou wilt spend over and above, I at my return will repay thee." Which of these three, in thy eyes, is the neighbor of him who fell among robbers? But he said, "He that showed mercy to him." Jesus said to him, "Go and do in like manner." Thus are the words of the Holy Gospel. In the name of the Father, and of the Son, and of the Holy Ghost, amen. When a new teacher receives a new principal, the director, the leader, the one who pays the paychecks, the one who is able to hire and fire, when they see this new principal coming and understanding that he will want to visit the classrooms to look at what is being done, or as they fear, what is not being done, when the weaknesses seem to come to the fore, and anxiousness and nervousness bring the emotions overwhelmingly before their eyes, one might fear, what will be done to me? Well, certainly this came in a certain way to me as a newly ordained priest sent to a school to teach. And shortly after being in my position, knowing that Father Beck, in charge of all education within this diocese, the second in charge of all priests in this district, would come and visit my classroom in a one-room schoolhouse. And I had to vie with the opposite teacher, trying to captivate my students, but not speaking too loudly so to disturb the other class. After his visitation, and sitting down as it would be to reason, to go over what was being spoken and discussed, he only gave encouragement, gave some pointers through his wisdom and experience, and encouraged to go forward with his directives. There was no fear of punishment, of dismissal, of losing one's position, but only striving to cultivate those things that were present and to give strength to the weaknesses which were seen. That example and that context ought to be your spirit. Of course, externally, you see a whole change of priests, save one who's been here a few months. You might ask yourselves, what, why? And also you see no age, but youth galore. And you might ask yourselves, who is who? Who's in charge? They all seem the same. But nevertheless, know, as it was said in Scripture, that God provides. Sufficiency is not of ourselves as of ourselves, but our sufficiency is from God. All authority comes through God. God gives that authority which is possessed. And so as it was given to your former priests and pastors, so it is given to your new ones, regardless of age, strength, talent. And that ought to be your great security. But you also might think of those rumors, as that one teacher hypothetically hears the rumors from the old teachers who are trying to scare the new one. Do you know what that principal will do when he visits your classroom? When he takes the notes in the back of the classroom, what he's writing down? Can you imagine that post-mortem meeting with him and what you will be told? Those rumors that you might have heard are not necessarily true. And as some of you have already done, you may ask for some clarifications on what is the future of this church, of this school, of the boarding house. What do you plan to do? And so remember that there are certain realities, but there will be one word which will govern us moving forward starting today, is that we will look at the potential of this community. It has been very apparent to me by sight these last few hours, as I've been here for only a few days, from what has been told to me through my superiors, what I know from you through your enthusiasm and skill, is that there is a great potential. And with any potency, you want act. And so our drive now is to actuate that potential. It will be my duty to acquire, to see, and to use what you present, not to lay dormant all of your talents, as Scripture will say, not to bury, even that one talent, but rather to invest what you have been given and to let it blossom, not for oneself. Again, as Scripture is the Word of God, those who gained 3 and 5 talents, it was not for them, but for the glory of their master. And so yours and mine will be given to God and to bring souls to heaven, which is the ultimate goal of each and every one of us. However, that will take much work. It will take time. But that is the vision which we see, is the potential. And so that is why the answer to your question, so many young priests, who are they? What can they grant? They will give you energy, lifeless energy. And if it be siphoned and organized, which is my duty, you will blossom, God willing, without compare. And so that is our goal. And certainly, I have been told, as I have not had an active part myself, that this church is being considered to sell. But the school itself and the establishment which you have is there for good, is there to grow and not to die. And it's for us to bring actuation to the potential, and that, God willing, can be done through the cooperation of each and every one of us. And so please pray for your new priests. Please pray for me, as I have been given the daunting task to follow Father Pizzat, Father Pfeiffer, and Father Stanich, all of whom I've looked up to for many years, Father Pizzat being my canon law professor at the seminary, Father Timothy Pfeiffer helping with the homeschool co-ops in Ridgefield, and Father Stanich doing so much and having just celebrated his 25th anniversary. And I come and try to fill his shoes, not physically, but really. And so you might ask yourselves what to expect from the new team of priests whom you have. You want to expect what is presented through the gospel of today's Mass. This 12th Sunday after Pentecost could be copied by you, posted somewhere in your home, and used as a comparison day by day, week by week, and God willing, you have a heart of mercy. Nevertheless, a desire to strive for excellence and to look for those greater things that God wishes to present. Today's gospel, excuse me, will give to us that understanding that we must be a Samaritan. The priest that you have been given will not be the priest of today's gospel. Shame on him. He will not be the Levite of today's gospel. Shame on him. But we priests wish to be that Samaritan who has not a devil, because Christ was accused of being a Samaritan who has a devil. But we wish to be the Samaritan in that allegorical sense, that as that Samaritan portrays one who was a sinner, who was left aside, but was used as an instrument of Almighty God, not only in the character of this parable, but for an example to each and every one of us for all eternity. This Samaritan is that thespian in a play who takes all attention, who takes the cake, not because of who he was, but of who he became through the grace of God. And so we priests will want to be those who find the wounded souls, who take them to nourish them, to support them, and to even pay for them at the cost that it will God. It's not at the cost of anyone but them. They wish to bear the brunt of the difficulty. And so do pray that those priests who will be given this example this week, as an example they must follow, that they attend to that example. But also, as was given first in the gospel of today, that they will love you with their whole heart, with their whole mind, with their whole soul and with their whole strength. That's the vision which we have been given. And that, therefore, should give you a greater stability, a greater enthusiasm, and no fear of rumors, no fear of extinction, no fear of downsizing, but rather that the energy and youth which has been granted you by the authorities of God will be used for your greater glory and for the glory of Almighty God. And you might ask then, what of you? All you are asked to do is to listen and to cooperate. That is the epistle of today's Mass. They have desired to hear the things that you have heard and have not heard them, to see those things that you have seen and have not seen them. Try to see and hear with this vision of hearing the Word of God through the instruments granted to you, and through your talents, through your generosity, there will be life and endless life for all of us. But let us not be so bold as to embark on this difficult task without the protection of the Blessed Virgin Mary. She is our patroness. She's everywhere around the academy and parish, and so be it done. But also, it was not by coincidence that my first public Mass as pastor was on the feast of the Immaculate Heart of Mary. And it was not by coincidence that I was able to make a Marian pilgrimage for 10 days in Europe, starting in Lourdes, ending in Fatima, seeing Eucharistic miracles, able to walk on my knees on the marble slab leading to the apparition site of Fatima, able to sacrifice and to offer petitions for you and on your behalf, and so that we could all ascend to God through Mary, which is the whole desire of the Marian devotions according to St. Louis de Montfort. And so let that be us carrying forward. And let us not abuse those graces, but understand that they are there for us to tap into. There is a wealth of graces ready to shower upon us, not only priests, but also faithful. And through that devotion, we will be able to carry on for this and future generations. And practically, Tuesday night and Friday night are not a test which will not be revisited, but they are a test for you to ask yourselves if you want to be more devoted to Mary through the nights of Mary, and ask if you wish to adore God, which will be your vocation for all eternity if you enter heaven. Start Mary's devotion Tuesday and kindle a greater one if you've already participated in it. And start your heavenly devotions now by kneeling before God for an hour at a time. These tests, again, are just ways for us to prove that we are truly what we are seen to be. And this Knights of Mary, it's very simple. You wear the miraculous medal, you strive to promote devotion to Mary, and you say one ejaculation per day, which the youngest of children can recite. O Mary, conceive without sin, pray for us who have recourse to thee, and those who do not have recourse to thee, especially the Freemasons. Yes, those Masons who are called to be free, who are yet shackled by the devil himself, are the ones whom we will counteract through this devotion. And yes, we want to wage war against the Freemasons and all those wiles of the devil, because that is the mission of God, His Church, and Our Lady. And so if you wish to take on this apostolate, it's that simple, but yet that bold. And you're encouraged to hear that this Tuesday evening. Know, though, that if you wish to fight beside Our Lady and with Our Lady, you will be one who will be glorious, nevertheless, through the road of sacrifice. But no one enters heaven without sacrifice, so it is the path to sanctity. And you're all encouraged to encourage each other. Difficult steps before us, but nevertheless, that miraculous medal is titled so because it has conquered so many hearts and performed so many magnificent things before God. It can do the same for us if we but take her protection in that manner. Let us remember potential, and let's activate that potency this year through the grace of God and your generosity, so that we will no longer be a family on earth.
4: In reality, the scribes and the Pharisees were not mortified, they were not generous, they were not prayerful, and they were certainly not holy. It was just pretending. It was just an external appearance in order to draw upon themselves the respect of other people. If the scribes and Pharisees are anything, they are overinflated. They're trying to be bigger than they actually are. And this is the very definition of pride. We try to be bigger than what we are. The reality of what we are is we are creatures dependent upon God at every moment to draw us out of nothingness. We are nothing of ourselves. We rely upon God at every second to sustain us. If God let us go, we would fall back into the nothingness from which we came. When we exercise pride like the scribes and the Pharisees, we make ourselves hateful to our fellow men, and we make ourselves hateful to our Lord Jesus Christ. We have the proof of this in reading the gospel. It's so obvious that our Lord despises the vice of pride. He came to save us from pride, and to save us from our pride, he has to teach us humility. And so he teaches us this virtue all throughout the gospels.
5: In the name of the Father, and of the Son, and of the Holy Ghost, amen. Dear students, the feast of today is the feast of the Assumption of Our Lady into heaven. What does it mean, that word, Assumption? If you just try to see the other name like that, we have the mystery of the Assumption. It's not the same, but something is the same, at least. The Assumption, it means that Jesus came into heaven with his body and with his soul 40 days after his resurrection. He went to heaven, and the Assumption of Our Lady, it means that Our Lady was taken by God into heaven. God take Our Lady with her soul, and not only with her soul, but with her body into heaven at the end of her life. So these two mysteries, the Assumption and the Assumption, they show us something great. They show us that Jesus and Mary, these two persons, the mother and the son, were never separated from one another. They were never separated. Jesus came to heaven, Mary came also to heaven. They cannot be separated. The two mysteries are very close together. We cannot say Our Lady will be on earth in the grave and will stay there, and Jesus will go to heaven. That's not possible. These two mysteries show us how great is the union between Jesus and Mary. Mary and Jesus are the two people who came immediately in heaven with their body and with their soul. In the New Testament, you cannot find anyone who came with her body immediately into heaven. You find Jesus and Mary. That's all. And why Mary received this great privilege? The same privilege than Jesus to go to heaven with her body. Why did Mary receive this privilege? Mary received this privilege because Jesus loved her so much. Jesus was so close with her that he could not abandon her. And Mary was so perfect that nobody could say she merits to stay in the grave. She had no sin at all. She had not the original sin. She was the mother of God. She was immaculate in her conception. So you know that the death and the grave, to go to the grave after our death, it's a punishment of God for the first sin. And Mary was not a sinner. So she did not merit to die and to go to the grave, to have her body corrupted. She did not merit that. That's the reason why God took her into heaven. Jesus and Mary were so close. Mary was so perfect, so pure, that it was not possible that she stay and in the grave, in the tomb, and was corrupted in that place. The body of Mary was so perfect. Her soul was so perfect that it must immediately go to heaven. And that's the reason why God made her this big privilege. And now, in this Feast of the Assumption, we know the Pope, all the saints in the church told us this truth. Mary is in heaven with her body and soul, and she is praying for us. So now in this Feast of the Assumption, us, all of you, children, let's pray Mary. She is in heaven praying for us. She is praying her son for us because Jesus told her that now we are her children. So she knows that she must pray for us. And we know that she is doing it in heaven. So we must pray her also, especially in this day with devotion. You know, you said the rosary just before the Mass. You prayed her. You offered her this Hail Mary. It pleased him very much. So continue to do it during that day. Let's show that you love your mother and that you want to give her something great for her feast. Let's go to the chapel, maybe that day, to say to her one Hail Mary. To pray to her like that, just to show that you love her and that you are really her children. And you know, at the apparition of Fatima, Our Lady told the children, the first thing that she told them, don't be afraid, I come from heaven. Our Lady is coming from heaven. She is in heaven. And we must not be afraid. She will help us from that place. She asked us to pray. She asked the children of Fatima to pray her because she is powerful in heaven now. God took her from earth to go to heaven and he gave her some power on him. Our Lady can ask. Our Lady can pray in heaven. Our Lady can say to God, please do that for me. And God will do it because he can refuse nothing to his mother. He can refuse nothing to his mother. So in this day of the Assumption of the Blessed Virgin Mary, let's pray her. Let's pray her with more devotion. And let's say some Hail Mary among the day just to please her more and more. In the name of the Father and of the Son and of the Holy
6: Spirit. We have our faith because we believe what God has revealed and what he teaches us through the church. We obey the church when we believe. We make acts of faith. It's an act of obedience. We don't understand the mysteries of our faith. We don't figure them out. We believe because God tells us, because the church teaches us. We obey. We obey when it comes to the commandments of the church, the precepts of the church. We don't choose them. Just like we don't choose the faith, we don't choose the commandments, we obey. When the priest celebrates the traditional Latin Mass, he obeys the rites of the church, the rubrics. He follows them as carefully as he possibly can. It's an act of obedience. The whole life of Catholics is that of obedience because we know the church knows better and the church is able to teach us how to live our Catholic lives, how to pray, what to pray for. The church tells us everything and we are happy to obey and we do so with joy in our hearts because the church can teach us how to love God and how to serve Him. Protestantism is a rebellion, just like King Saul's rebellion. It's a rebellion against the laws of the church, the prayers of the church, the customs of the church, the traditions of the church. And likewise, modernism is a rebellion. Sometimes people accuse us, traditional Catholics, of being disobedient. Disobedient to the Pope and the bishops who want to reform and change the church from within. And of being attached to our own will and our own way of doing things. In fact, everything we do is dictated to us by the church, handed down by the laws of the church, by the traditional code of canon law, by the rubrics, by the customs and the practices of our forefathers. And we do what has been proven and tried as producing saints. And we're happy to do it. We're not traditional because we want to be, because we choose to be, because this is our own idea, but because the church teaches us that. And the church has condemned all the modern errors and all the liberalism and the religious liberty and the ecumenism. It's all condemned. And the church has taught us. Archbishop Lefebvre was accused of saying, "You are disobedient to the Pope, Pope Paul VI, by refusing to say the new Mass." And he says, "Either I must obey the popes before Vatican II or the popes after Vatican II. I can't obey both. They're in contradiction with one another. Whom must I obey? The church, the mind of the church, of course." And the same applies to us too. And so it's our love of obedience which makes us traditional Catholics. And that love of obedience to the church, the mind of the church, the way the church loves and adores and serves Almighty God. That's why we keep all the rules and customs. And that obedience is a precious virtue.

and ascending from there, if we call that land holy, then should we not call Mary holy? For the Most High God, holiness itself dwelt in her womb for 9 months. Let us use the devout and pious observations of that great servant, the great slave of Our Lady known as Saint Louis Marie de Montfort, to demonstrate how many great things the Almighty has done to and for this woman. The great Saint de Montfort has some wonderful points. He writes some bullet items that I'd like to mention. He states, for example, that Mary is the supreme masterpiece of the Almighty. She, of course, is the glorious Mother of God. She is the sanctuary and resting place of the Most Blessed Trinity, where God dwells, hear this, where God dwells in greater and more divine splendor than anywhere else in the universe, not even excluding his dwelling place above with the cherub and seraphim. He dwells in her more than any other place, including heaven itself. No creature, however pure, may enter there, de Montfort writes, without being very specially privileged. She is the vast and divine world of God, where unutterable marvels and beauties are to be found. Again, Saint Louis de Montfort, the great slave of Our Lady, continues, quote, "She is the magnificence of the Almighty, the height of her merits, rising up to the very throne of the Godhead, cannot be perceived. The breadth, the width of her love, which is wider than the earth, cannot be measured. The greatness of the power which she yields, even over God, cannot be conceived. And the depths of her profound humility and all of her virtues and graces cannot be measured." What incomprehensible height, what indescribable width, what immeasurable greatness is in her. Every day, he continues, from one end of the earth to the other, in the highest heaven and the lowest abyss, all things preach, all things proclaim the wonders of the Virgin Mary. The whole world, de Montfort writes, is filled with her glory, and this is especially true, at least at one time, with Christian peoples who have chosen her as guardian and protectress of their kingdoms, their provinces, their dioceses, and their towns. Many cathedrals, he continues, are consecrated to God in her name. There is no church without an altar dedicated to her. There's not a child who does not praise her by lisping a Hail Mary. There is scarcely a sinner, however hardened he may be, who does not possess some spark of confidence in her despite his condition. The very devils in hell, yes, true, the very devils in hell, while fearing her, show her respect. And yet in truth, we must still say with the saints, De Maria numquam satis, concerning Mary, never enough. We have still not praised and exalted and honored and loved and served Mary adequately. We're well short of what she deserves. She is worthy of even more praise, respect, love, and service, unquote. You can never praise and honor her enough. You can never sing enough Marian hymns or recite enough of her chaplets, prayers, and litanies. You can never put up enough flowers near her statues and icons. For again, as St. Louis de Montfort writes, all the external glory which heaven and earth vie, compete with each other to give her is nothing compared to what she has received interiorly from her Creator, unquote. In other words, the Almighty has done great things for her. Therefore, don't be hesitant. Don't be ashamed to do anything and everything for her and for her honor. Therefore, we will have a public procession today in honor of her, and we will sing hymns to her. We will pray her litanies, and we will crown her as Queen of heaven and earth, Queen of all angels and all men, and all societies of men.
And yes, we will consecrate.

0: consecrate ourselves to her and to her Immaculate Heart, because it is only right, especially in her month. We thank Our Lady for her fiat, her let it be, her surrender to the will of God in answer to the angel Gabriel. We know that Annunciation scene so well. The angel Gabriel was sent from God to a town of Galilee named Nazareth, to a virgin betrothed to a man named Joseph for the house of David, and the virgin's name was Mary. So many artists have painted this scene on canvas, but the most important person in the scene is hidden from view. Jesus hidden in the womb of Mary at the instant of her fiat, her surrender to the will of God. The Son of God came into her womb and united himself with a real human nature, a real body, real blood, real human soul, all taken up by divinity. In a real way, this is the world's first recorded Holy Communion. Jesus dwelling bodily in a real person named Mary. Mary therefore becomes a living tabernacle at all times, a breathing and moving monstrance. She becomes the Ark of the New and Eternal Covenant, our Lord himself. She is the most sacred vessel which held him who would save the world. Mary, therefore, is a tabernacle made by the hands of God himself. She is his masterpiece, his very treasure chest which would hold the treasure and riches of the Son of God made flesh. She is the chalice for the most precious blood of Christ. And she is the living ciborium of the body of Christ. She is the great masterpiece. But Mary is far greater than any of these sacred vessels I mentioned, for she is a real living person who freely chose to be a vessel, a container, to be a God-bearer, the Theotokos, the Mother of God. Everywhere she walked for the first 9 months after the Annunciation, a Corpus Christi procession was occurring in reality. O vessel of honor, pray for us. Singular vessel of devotion, pray for us. Yes, without Christ, the lovely handmaid of the Lord would be nothing. Tabernacle, which never held the body of Christ, a chalice which never held the precious blood of Christ, are just pretty, but nothing more. But with Jesus living in Mary, with the source of all grace and holiness in Mary, that little handmaid is exalted above all men and all angels. All the graces of all the men, all the graces of all the angels combined cannot equal the grace that is present in this woman. Our time of Holy Communion with our Lord, which we'll experience for many of us in just a little while, that time with our Eucharistic Lord lasts for just a few minutes. And what a precious time period this is to worship him and to give thanks to the good Lord for such a tremendous gift. But Mary's first communion lasted 9 months, and she praised him. My soul proclaims the greatness of the Lord, and my spirit rejoices in God my Savior. For 3 months, that treasure chest of God, the walking and living tabernacle of the Most High, stayed and helped her kinswoman, St. Elizabeth, who was with child. Mary brought the Lord himself to be recognized and worshipped by others, including St. John the Baptist, who leapt in the womb, knowing salvation was so near. And yes, Elizabeth would utter those words acknowledging Mary's divine maternity, that she is the Mother of God. Elizabeth stated, "Who am I that the Mother of my Lord should come to me?" Our Lady brings salvation to others. She brings the grace of her Son to men. And this fact should have us honor her and beg her for the divine assistance. Because if Our Lady had not given her fiat to the angel Gabriel and to the Heavenly Father through him to be the Mother of God in the flesh, then there would then have no salvation for men. No Mary means no Christ. No Mary, no hope. No Mary, no sacraments. No Mary, no New Testament. No gospel, no good news without Our Lady. No priesthood without Our Lady. No Holy Eucharist without Mary. no forgiveness of sins without Mary's fiat, only hell and eternal death. If there were no Mary, the Son of God would have no human eyes with which to see us, no human ears to hear our cries of pain, no hands and feet to be nailed to the wood of the cross. Mary is therefore the aqueduct of all those riches given by Christ to the human race. She is the canal through which flows the divine life of God. And yes, she is the mediatrix of every single grace that comes to men. And she is the mediatrix of all intercession of our prayers that go to God. Through her alone, we have received the Holy Eucharist, for she gave the Savior the very body and blood that we consume at Holy Communion, and that we adore in the tabernacle and in the monstrance. And so it is only proper that we have a procession today honoring Mary as a preparation for our future Corpus Christi procession. The morning star and the dawn preceding the bright light of the Son of God and the day of the Lord. De Maria numquam satis. Concerning Mary, we can never give her enough. In the name of the Father, and of the Son, and of the Holy Ghost.
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0: The Holy Rosary.
1: In the name of the Father, and of the Son, and of the Holy Ghost. Amen. I believe in God, the Father Almighty, creator of heaven and earth, and in Jesus Christ, his only Son, our Lord, who was conceived by the Holy Ghost, born of the Virgin Mary, suffered under Pontius Pilate, was crucified, died, and was buried. He descended into hell. The third day he arose again from the dead. He ascended into heaven, sitteth at the right hand of God, the Father Almighty. From thence he shall come to judge the living and the dead. Our Father, who art in heaven, hallowed be thy name. Thy kingdom come, thy will be done on earth as it is in heaven. Hail Mary, full of grace, the Lord is with thee. Blessed art thou amongst women, and blessed is the fruit of thy womb, Jesus. Hail Mary, full of grace, the Lord is with thee. Blessed art thou amongst women, and blessed is the fruit of thy womb, Jesus. Hail Mary, full of grace, the Lord is with thee. Blessed art thou amongst women, and blessed is the fruit of thy womb, Jesus.

We meditate today the joyful mysteries of the Holy Rosary. The first joyful mystery is the Annunciation. Our Father who art in heaven, hallowed be thy name. Thy kingdom come, thy will be done on earth as it is in heaven. Hail Mary, full of grace, the Lord is with thee. Blessed art thou amongst women, and blessed is the fruit of thy womb, Jesus. Hail Mary, full of grace, the Lord is with thee. Blessed art thou amongst women, and blessed is the fruit of thy womb, Jesus. Hail Mary, full of grace, the Lord is with thee. Blessed art thou amongst women, and blessed is the fruit of thy womb, Jesus. Mary, full of grace, the Lord is with thee. Blessed art thou amongst women, and blessed is the fruit of thy womb, Jesus. Hail Mary, full of grace, the Lord is with thee. Blessed art thou amongst women, and blessed is the fruit of thy womb, Jesus. Hail Mary, full of grace, the Lord is with thee. Blessed art thou amongst women, and blessed is the fruit of thy womb, Jesus. Hail Mary, full of grace, the Lord is with thee. Blessed art thou amongst women, and blessed is the fruit of thy womb, Jesus. Hail Mary, full of grace, the Lord is with thee. Blessed art thou amongst women, and blessed is the fruit of thy womb, Jesus. Hail Mary, full of grace, the Lord is with thee. Blessed art thou amongst women, and blessed is the fruit of thy womb, Jesus. Mary, full of grace, the Lord is with thee. Blessed art thou amongst women, and blessed is the fruit of thy womb, Jesus.

of Jesus. The second joyful mystery is the visitation of Our Lady to her cousin Saint Elizabeth. Our Father who art in heaven, hallowed be thy name. Thy kingdom come, thy will be done on earth as it is in heaven. Hail Mary, full of grace, the Lord is with thee. Blessed art thou amongst women, and blessed is the fruit of thy womb, Jesus. Hail Mary, full of grace, the Lord is with thee. Blessed art thou amongst women, and blessed is the fruit of thy womb, Jesus. Hail Mary, full of grace, the Lord is with thee. Blessed art thou amongst women, and blessed is the fruit of thy womb, Jesus. Hail Mary, full of grace, the Lord is with thee. Blessed art thou amongst women, and blessed is the fruit of thy womb, Jesus. Hail Mary, full of grace, the Lord is with thee. Blessed art thou amongst women, and blessed is the fruit of thy womb, Jesus. Hail Mary, full of grace, the Lord is with thee. Blessed art thou amongst women, and blessed is the fruit of thy womb, Jesus. Hail Mary, full of grace, the Lord is with thee. Blessed art thou amongst women, and blessed is the fruit of thy womb, Jesus. Hail Mary, full of grace, the Lord is with thee. Blessed art thou amongst women, and blessed is the fruit of thy womb, Jesus. Hail Mary, full of grace, the Lord is with thee. Blessed art thou amongst women, and blessed is the fruit of thy womb, Jesus. Hail Mary, full of grace, the Lord is with thee. Blessed art thou amongst women, and blessed is the fruit of thy womb, Jesus.

Jesus. On the third joyful mystery, the Nativity of our Lord in Bethlehem. Our Father who art in heaven, hallowed be thy name. Thy kingdom come, thy will be done on earth as it is in heaven. Hail Mary, full of grace, the Lord is with thee. Blessed art thou amongst women, and blessed is the fruit of thy womb, Jesus. Hail Mary, full of grace, the Lord is with thee. Blessed art thou amongst women, and blessed is the fruit of thy womb, Jesus. Hail Mary, full of grace, the Lord is with thee. Blessed art thou amongst women, and blessed is the fruit of thy womb, Jesus. Hail Mary, full of grace, the Lord is with thee. Blessed art thou amongst women, and blessed is the fruit of thy womb, Jesus. Mary, full of grace, the Lord is with thee. Blessed art thou amongst women, and blessed is the fruit of thy womb, Jesus. Hail Mary, full of grace, the Lord is with thee. Blessed art thou amongst women, and blessed is the fruit of thy womb, Jesus. Hail Mary, full of grace, the Lord is with thee. Blessed art thou amongst women, and blessed is the fruit of thy womb, Jesus. Mary, full of grace, the Lord is with thee. Blessed art thou amongst women, and blessed is the fruit of thy womb, Jesus. Hail Mary, full of grace, the Lord is with thee. Blessed art thou amongst women, and blessed is the fruit of thy womb, Jesus. Hail Mary, full of grace, the Lord is with thee. Blessed art thou amongst women, and blessed is the fruit of thy womb, Jesus.

my Jesus. And the fourth joyful mystery, the presentation of the infant Jesus in the temple and the purification of Our Lady. Our Father, who art in heaven, hallowed be thy name. Thy kingdom come, thy will be done on earth as it is in heaven. Amen.

0: Hail Mary, full of grace, the Lord is with thee. Blessed art thou amongst women, and blessed is the fruit of thy womb, Jesus.
1: Holy Mary, Mother of God,
0: Hail Mary, full of grace, the Lord is with thee. Blessed art thou amongst women, and blessed is the fruit of thy womb, Jesus.
1: Holy Mary,
0: Mary, full of grace, the Lord is with thee. Blessed art thou amongst women, and blessed is the fruit of thy womb, Jesus.
1: Holy Mary, Mother of God, pray for us
0: sinners. Hail Mary, full of grace, the Lord is with thee. Blessed art thou amongst women, and blessed is the fruit of thy womb, Jesus.
1: Holy Mary, Mother of God,
0: pray for us. Hail Mary, full of grace, the Lord is with thee. Blessed art thou amongst women, and blessed is the fruit of thy womb, Jesus.
1: Holy Mary,
0: Hail Mary, full of grace, the Lord is with thee. Blessed art thou amongst women, and blessed is the fruit of thy womb, Jesus.
1: Holy Mary, Mother of God,
0: Hail Mary, full of grace, the Lord is with thee. Blessed art thou amongst women, and blessed is the fruit of thy womb, Jesus.
1: Holy Mary, Mother of God,
0: Hail Mary, full of grace, the Lord is with thee. Blessed art thou amongst women, and blessed is the fruit of thy womb, Jesus.
1: Holy Mary,
0: Hail Mary, full of grace, the Lord is with thee. Blessed art thou amongst women, and blessed is the fruit of thy womb, Jesus.
1: Holy Mary, Mother of God,
0: Hail Mary, full of grace, the Lord is with thee. Blessed art thou amongst women, and blessed is the fruit of thy womb, Jesus.

O my Jesus, the last joyful mystery, the finding of Jesus in the temple. Our Father who art in heaven, hallowed be thy name. Thy kingdom come, thy will be done on earth as it is in heaven. Hail Mary, full of grace, the Lord is with thee. Blessed art thou amongst women, and blessed is the fruit of thy womb, Jesus. Hail Mary, full of grace, the Lord is with thee. Blessed art thou amongst women, and blessed is the fruit of thy womb, Jesus. Hail Mary, full of grace, the Lord is with thee. Blessed art thou amongst women, and blessed is the fruit of thy womb, Jesus. Hail Mary, full of grace, the Lord is with thee. Blessed art thou amongst women, and blessed is the fruit of thy womb, Jesus. Hail Mary, full of grace, the Lord is with thee. Blessed art thou amongst women, and blessed is the fruit of thy womb, Jesus. Hail Mary, full of grace, the Lord is with thee. Blessed art thou amongst women, and blessed is the fruit of thy womb, Jesus. Hail Mary, full of grace, the Lord is with thee. Blessed art thou amongst women, and blessed is the fruit of thy womb, Jesus. Hail Mary, full of grace, the Lord is with thee. Blessed art thou amongst women, and blessed is the fruit of thy womb, Jesus. Hail Mary, full of grace, the Lord is with thee. Blessed art thou amongst women, and blessed is the fruit of thy womb, Jesus. Hail Mary, full of grace, the Lord is with thee. Blessed art thou amongst women, and blessed is the fruit of thy womb, Jesus.

0: for us, O Holy Mother of God. Let us pray. O God, whose only begotten Son, by his life, death, and resurrection, has purchased for us the rewards of eternal life, grant, we beseech thee, that meditating upon these mysteries in the most holy rosary of the Blessed Virgin Mary, we may imitate what they contain and obtain what they promise, through the same Christ our Lord. Amen. In the name of the Father, and of the Son, and of
1: the divine praises and reparation for the sins of blasphemy. Blessed be God.
2: Blessed be his holy name.
1: Blessed be Jesus Christ, true God and true man.
2: Blessed be the name of Jesus.
1: Blessed be his most sacred heart.
2: Blessed be his most precious blood.
1: Blessed be Jesus in the most holy sacrament of the altar.
2: Blessed be the Holy Ghost, the Paraclete.
1: Blessed be the great Mother of God, Mary, most holy.
2: Blessed be her holy and immaculate conception.
1: Blessed be her glorious assumption.
2: Blessed be the name of Mary, Virgin and Mother.
1: Blessed be Saint Joseph, her most chaste spouse.
2: Blessed be God in his angels and in his saints.
3: Holy Son, our Lord, who was conceived by the Holy Ghost, born of the Virgin Mary, suffered under Pontius Pilate, was crucified, died, and was buried. He descended into hell, and on the third day he rose again from the dead. He ascended into heaven and sits at the right hand of God, the Father Almighty, and from thence he shall come to judge the living and the dead.
4: Amen. The Holy Ghost, the Holy Catholic Church, the communion of saints, the forgiveness of sins, the resurrection of the body, and life and love. Amen.
3: Our Father who art in heaven, hallowed be thy name. Thy kingdom come, thy will be done on earth as it is in heaven.
4: Give us this day our daily bread, and forgive us our trespasses, as we forgive those who trespass against us. And lead us not into temptation, but deliver us from evil. Amen.
3: Hail Mary, full of grace, the Lord is with thee. Blessed art thou amongst women, and blessed is the fruit of thy womb, Jesus.
4: Holy Mary, Mother of God, pray for us sinners, now and at the hour of our death. Amen.
3: Hail Mary, full of grace, the Lord is with thee. Blessed art thou amongst women, and blessed is the fruit of thy womb, Jesus.
4: Holy Mary, Mother of God, pray for us sinners, now and at the hour of our death. Amen.
3: Hail Mary, full of grace, the Lord is with thee. Blessed art thou amongst women, and blessed is the fruit of thy womb, Jesus.
4: Holy Mary, Mother of God, pray for us sinners, now and at the hour of our death. Amen.

0: five sorrowful mysteries. The first is the agony in the garden. Our Father who art in heaven, hallowed be thy name. Thy kingdom come, thy will be done on earth as it is in heaven.
1: Give us this day our daily bread, and forgive us our trespasses, as we forgive those who trespass against us. And lead us not into temptation, but deliver us from evil. Amen.
0: Hail Mary, full of grace, the Lord is with thee. Blessed art thou amongst women, and blessed is the fruit of thy womb, Jesus.
1: Holy Mary, Mother of God, pray for us sinners, now and at the hour of our death. Amen.
0: Hail Mary, full of grace, the Lord is with thee. Blessed art thou amongst women, and blessed is the fruit of thy womb, Jesus.
1: Holy Mary, Mother of God, pray for us sinners, now and at the hour of our death. Amen.
0: Hail Mary, full of grace, the Lord is with thee. Blessed art thou amongst women, and blessed is the fruit of thy womb, Jesus.
1: Holy Mary, Mother of God, pray for us sinners, now and at the hour of our death. Amen.
0: Hail Mary, full of grace, the Lord is with thee. Blessed art thou amongst women, and blessed is the fruit of thy womb, Jesus.
1: Holy Mary, Mother of God, pray for us sinners, now and at the hour of our death. Amen.
0: Hail Mary, full of grace, the Lord is with thee. Blessed art thou amongst women, and blessed is the fruit of thy womb, Jesus.
1: Holy Mary, Mother of God, pray for us sinners, now and at the hour of our death. Amen.
0: Hail Mary, full of grace, the Lord is with thee. Blessed art thou amongst women, and blessed is the fruit of thy womb, Jesus.
1: Holy Mary, Mother of God, pray for us sinners, now and at the hour of our death. Amen.
0: Hail Mary, full of grace, the Lord is with thee. Blessed art thou amongst women, and blessed is the fruit of thy womb, Jesus.
1: Holy Mary, Mother of God, pray for us sinners, now and at the hour of our death. Amen.
0: Hail Mary, full of grace, the Lord is with thee. Blessed art thou amongst women, and blessed is the fruit of thy womb, Jesus.
1: Holy Mary, Mother of God, pray for us sinners, now and at the hour of our death. Amen.
0: Hail Mary, full of grace, the Lord is with thee. Blessed art thou amongst women, and blessed is the fruit of thy womb, Jesus.
1: Holy Mary, Mother of God, pray for us sinners, now and at the hour of our death. Amen.
0: Hail Mary, full of grace, the Lord is with thee. Blessed art thou amongst women, and blessed is the fruit of thy womb.

0: Jesus,
1: forgive us our sins, save us from the fires of hell, and give all souls to heaven, especially those who most need thy mercy.
0: Second sorrow for mystery, discouraging at the pillar. Our Father, who art in heaven, hallowed be thy name. Thy kingdom come, thy will be done on earth as it is in heaven.
1: Give us this day our daily bread, and forgive us our trespasses, as we forgive those who trespass against us. And lead us not into temptation, but deliver us from evil. Amen.
0: Hail Mary, full of grace, the Lord is with thee. Blessed art thou among women, and blessed is the fruit of thy womb, Jesus.
1: Holy Mary, Mother of God, pray for us sinners, now and at the hour of our death. Amen.
0: Hail Mary, full of grace, the Lord is with thee. Blessed art thou among women, and blessed is the fruit of thy womb, Jesus.
1: Holy Mary, Mother of God, pray for us sinners, now and at the hour of our death. Amen.
0: Hail Mary, full of grace, the Lord is with thee. Blessed art thou among women, and blessed is the fruit of thy womb, Jesus.
1: Holy Mary, Mother of God, pray for us sinners, now and at the hour of our death. Amen.
0: Hail Mary, full of grace, the Lord is with thee. Blessed art thou among women, and blessed is the fruit of thy womb, Jesus.
1: Holy Mary, Mother of God, pray for us sinners, now and at the hour of our death. Amen.
0: Hail Mary, full of grace, the Lord is with thee. Blessed art thou among women, and blessed is the fruit of thy womb, Jesus.
1: Holy Mary, Mother of God, pray for us sinners, now and at the hour of our death. Amen.
0: Hail Mary, full of grace, the Lord is with thee. Blessed art thou among women, and blessed is the fruit of thy womb, Jesus.
1: Holy Mary, Mother of God, pray for us sinners, now and at the hour of our death. Amen.
0: Hail Mary, full of grace, the Lord is with thee. Blessed art thou among women, and blessed is the fruit of thy womb, Jesus.
1: Holy Mary, Mother of God, pray for us sinners, now and at the hour of our death. Amen.
0: Hail Mary, full of grace, the Lord is with thee. Blessed art thou among women, and blessed is the fruit of thy womb, Jesus.
1: Holy Mary, Mother of God, pray for us sinners, now and at the hour of our death. Amen.
0: Hail Mary, full of grace, the Lord is with thee. Blessed art thou among women, and blessed is the fruit of thy womb, Jesus.
1: Holy Mary, Mother of God, pray for us sinners, now and at the hour of our death. Amen.
0: Hail Mary, full of grace, the Lord is with thee. Blessed art thou among women, blessed is the fruit of thy womb, Jesus.

0: Amen.
1: The third sorrowful mystery is the crown of thorns. Our Father, who art in heaven, hallowed be thy name. Thy kingdom come, thy will be done on earth as it is in heaven.
0: Give us this day our daily bread, and forgive us our trespasses, as we forgive those who trespass against us. And lead us not into temptation, but deliver us from evil. Amen.
1: Hail Mary, full of grace, the Lord is with thee. Blessed art thou amongst women, and blessed is the fruit of thy womb, Jesus.
0: Holy Mary, Mother of God, pray for us sinners, now and at the hour of our death. Amen.
1: Hail Mary, full of grace, the Lord is with thee. Blessed art thou amongst women, and blessed is the fruit of thy womb, Jesus.
0: Holy Mary, Mother of God, pray for us sinners, now and at the hour of our death. Amen.
1: Of grace, the Lord is with thee. Blessed art thou amongst women, and blessed is the fruit of thy womb, Jesus.
0: Holy Mary, Mother of God, pray for us sinners, now and at the hour of our death. Amen.
1: Hail Mary, full of grace, the Lord is with thee. Blessed art thou amongst women, and blessed is the fruit of thy womb, Jesus.
0: Holy Mary, Mother of God, pray for us sinners, now and at the hour of our death. Amen.
1: Hail Mary, full of grace, the Lord is with thee. Blessed art thou amongst women, and blessed is the fruit of thy womb, Jesus.
0: Holy Mary, Mother of God, pray for us sinners, now and at the hour of our death. Amen.
1: Hail Mary, full of grace, the Lord is with thee. Blessed art thou amongst women, and blessed is the fruit of thy womb, Jesus.
0: Holy Mary, Mother of God, pray for us sinners, now and at the hour of our death. Amen.
1: Hail Mary, full of grace, the Lord is with thee. Blessed art thou amongst women, and blessed is the fruit of thy womb, Jesus.
0: Holy Mary, Mother of God, pray for us sinners, now and at the hour of our death. Amen.
1: Hail Mary, full of grace, the Lord is with thee. Blessed art thou amongst women, and blessed is the fruit of thy womb, Jesus.
0: Holy Mary, Mother of God, pray for us sinners, now and at the hour of our death. Amen.
1: Hail Mary, full of grace, the Lord is with thee. Blessed art thou amongst women, and blessed is the fruit of thy womb, Jesus.
0: Holy Mary, Mother of God, pray for us sinners, now and at the hour of our death. Amen.
1: Hail Mary, full of grace, the Lord is with thee. Blessed art thou amongst women, and blessed is the fruit of thy womb, Jesus.
0: Holy Mary, Mother

0: Jesus, send us and by his help, and lead all souls to heaven, especially those most in thy mercy.
1: The fourth sorrowful mystery is the carrying of the cross. Our Father, who art in heaven, hallowed be thy name. Thy kingdom come, thy will be done on earth as it is in heaven.
0: Give us this day our daily bread, and forgive us our trespasses, as we forgive those who trespass against us. And lead us not into temptation, but deliver us from evil. Amen.
1: Hail Mary, full of grace, the Lord is with thee. Blessed art thou amongst women, and blessed is the fruit of thy womb, Jesus.
0: Holy Mary, Mother of God, pray for us sinners, now and at the hour of our death. Amen.
1: Hail Mary, full of grace, the Lord is with thee. Blessed art thou amongst women, and blessed is the fruit of thy womb, Jesus.
0: Holy Mary, Mother of God, pray for us sinners, now and at the hour of our death. Amen.
1: Full of grace, the Lord is with thee. Blessed art thou amongst women, and blessed is the fruit of thy womb, Jesus.
0: Holy Mary, Mother of God, pray for us sinners, now and at the hour of our death. Amen.
1: Hail Mary, full of grace, the Lord is with thee. Blessed art thou amongst women, and blessed is the fruit of thy womb, Jesus.
0: Holy Mary, Mother of God, pray for us sinners, now and at the hour of our death. Amen.
1: Hail Mary, full of grace, the Lord is with thee. Blessed art thou amongst women, and blessed is the fruit of thy womb, Jesus.
0: Holy Mary, Mother of God, pray for us sinners, now and at the hour of our death. Amen.
1: Hail Mary, full of grace, the Lord is with thee. Blessed art thou amongst women, and blessed is the fruit of thy womb, Jesus.
0: Holy Mary, Mother of God, pray for us sinners, now and at the hour of our death. Amen.
1: Grace, the Lord is with thee. Blessed art thou amongst women, and blessed is the fruit of thy womb, Jesus.
0: Holy Mary, Mother of God, pray for us sinners, now and at the hour of our death. Amen.
1: Hail Mary, full of grace, the Lord is with thee. Blessed art thou amongst women, and blessed is the fruit of thy womb, Jesus.
0: Holy Mary, Mother of God, pray for us sinners, now and at the hour of our death. Amen.
1: Hail Mary, full of grace, the Lord is with thee. Blessed art thou amongst women, and blessed is the fruit of thy womb, Jesus.
0: Holy Mary. Mary, Mother of God, pray for us sinners, now and at the hour of our death. Amen.
1: Hail Mary, full of grace, the Lord is with thee. Blessed art thou amongst women, and blessed is the fruit of thy womb, Jesus.
0: Holy Mary, Mother of God, pray for us sinners.

0: Jesus.
1: Forgive us our sins, save us from fire and hell, and lead all souls to heaven, especially those most in need of thy mercy.
2: The fifth soul of the mystery is the crucifixion and death of our Lord. Our Father, who art in heaven, hallowed be thy name. Thy kingdom come, thy will be done on earth as it is in heaven.
0: Give us this day our daily bread, and forgive us our trespasses, as we forgive those who trespass against us. And lead us not into temptation, but deliver us from evil. Amen.
2: Hail Mary, full of grace, the Lord is with thee. Blessed art thou amongst women, and blessed is the fruit of thy womb, Jesus.
0: Holy Mary, Mother of God, pray for us sinners, now and at the hour of our death. Amen.
2: Hail Mary, full of grace, the Lord is with thee. Blessed art thou amongst women, and blessed is the fruit of thy womb, Jesus.
0: Holy Mary, Mother of God, pray for us sinners, now and at the hour of our death. Amen.
2: Hail Mary, full of grace, the Lord is with thee. Blessed art thou amongst women, and blessed is the fruit of thy womb, Jesus.
0: Holy Mary, Mother of God, pray for us sinners now at the hour of our death. Amen.
2: Hail Mary, full of grace, the Lord is with thee. Blessed art thou amongst women, and blessed is the fruit of thy womb, Jesus.
0: Holy Mary, Mother of God, pray for us sinners now at the hour of our death. Amen.
2: Hail Mary, full of grace, the Lord is with thee. Blessed art thou amongst women, and blessed is the fruit of thy womb, Jesus.
0: Holy Mary, Mother of God, pray for us sinners now at the hour of our death. Amen.
2: Hail Mary, full of grace, the Lord is with thee. Blessed art thou amongst women, and blessed is the fruit of thy womb, Jesus.
0: Holy Mary, Mother of God, pray for us sinners now at the hour of our death. Amen.
2: Hail Mary, full of grace, the Lord is with thee. Blessed art thou amongst women, and blessed is the fruit of thy womb, Jesus.
0: Holy Mary, Mother of God, pray for us sinners now at the hour of our death. Amen.
2: Hail Mary, full of grace, the Lord is with thee. Blessed art thou amongst women, and blessed is the fruit of thy womb, Jesus.
0: Holy Mary, Mother of God, pray for us sinners now at the hour of our death. Amen.
2: Hail Mary, full of grace, the Lord is with thee. Blessed art thou amongst women, and blessed is the fruit of thy womb, Jesus.
0: Holy Mary, Mother of God, pray for us sinners now at the hour of our death. Amen.
2: Hail Mary, full of grace, the Lord is with thee. Blessed art thou amongst women, and blessed is the fruit of thy womb, Jesus.
0: Holy Mary, Mother of God, pray for us sinners now at the hour of our death. Amen.

0: manifest in this hour. The dewy bride of angels of the deep, the dewy seven of our silence, morning, weeping, and sighing tears. Tell them how spacious our gate of the eyes of mercy towards us, and I for this our exile shall unto us the blessed fruit of our loving Jesus. O clement, O loving, O secret, O generous.
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0: that we may be made worthy of the promise.
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3: In the name of the Father, and of the Son, and of the Holy Ghost, and I believe in God, the Father Almighty, creator of heaven and earth, and in Jesus Christ, his only Son, our Lord, who was conceived by the Holy Ghost, born of the Virgin Mary, suffered under Pontius Pilate, was crucified, died, and was buried. He descended into hell. The third day he arose again from the dead. He ascended into heaven, seated at the right hand of God the Father Almighty. From thence he shall come to judge the living and the dead. Our Father who art in heaven, hallowed be thy name. Thy kingdom come, thy will be done on earth as it is in heaven.
4: Give us
3: Hail Mary, full of grace, the Lord is with thee. Blessed art thou amongst women, and blessed is the fruit of thy womb, Jesus. Hail Mary, full of grace, the Lord is with thee. Blessed art thou amongst women, and blessed is the fruit of thy womb, Jesus. Hail Mary, full of grace, the Lord is with thee. Blessed art thou amongst women, and blessed is the fruit of thy womb, Jesus.

0: First glorious mystery, the resurrection. Our Father who art in heaven, hallowed be thy name. Thy kingdom come, thy will be done on earth as it is in heaven. Hail Mary, full of grace, the Lord is with thee. Blessed art thou amongst women, and blessed is the fruit of thy womb, Jesus.
1: Holy Mary, Mother
0: of God, pray for us sinners now and at the hour of our death. Hail Mary, full of grace, the Lord is with thee. Blessed art thou amongst women, and blessed is the fruit of thy womb, Jesus.
1: Holy Mary, Mother of God, pray for us sinners now and at the hour of our death.
0: Hail Mary, full of grace, the Lord is with thee. Blessed art thou amongst women, and blessed is the fruit of thy womb, Jesus.
1: Holy Mary, Mother of God, pray for us sinners now and at the hour of our death.
0: Hail Mary, full of grace, the Lord is with thee. Blessed art thou amongst women, and blessed is the fruit of thy womb, Jesus.
1: Holy Mary, Mother of God, pray for us sinners now and at the hour of our death.
0: Hail Mary, full of grace, the Lord is with thee. Blessed art thou amongst women, and blessed is the fruit of thy womb, Jesus.
1: Holy Mary, Mother of God, pray for us sinners now and at the
0: hour of our death. Hail Mary, full of grace, the Lord is with thee. Blessed art thou amongst women, and blessed is the fruit of thy womb, Jesus.
1: Holy Mary, Mother of God, pray for us sinners now and at the hour of our death.
0: Hail Mary, full of grace, the Lord is with thee. Blessed art thou amongst women, and blessed is the fruit of thy womb, Jesus.
1: Holy Mary, Mother of God, pray for us sinners now and at the hour.
0: Hail Mary, full of grace, the Lord is with thee. Blessed art thou amongst women, and blessed is the fruit of thy womb, Jesus.
1: Holy Mary, Mother of God, pray for us sinners now and at the
0: hour. Hail Mary, full of grace, the Lord is with thee. Blessed art thou amongst women, and blessed is the fruit of thy womb, Jesus.
1: Holy Mary,
0: Hail Mary, full of grace, the Lord is with thee. Blessed art thou amongst women, and blessed is the fruit of thy womb, Jesus.
1: Holy Mary,

0: Lord Jesus.
1: The second glorious mystery is the Ascension. Our Father who art in heaven, hallowed be thy name. Thy kingdom come, thy will be done on earth as it is in heaven.
0: Give us this day our daily bread, and forgive us our trespasses, as we forgive those who trespass against us. And lead us not into temptation, but deliver
1: us. Hail Mary, full of grace, the Lord is with thee. Blessed art thou amongst women, and blessed is the fruit of thy womb, Jesus.
0: Holy Mary, Mother of God, pray for us sinners now and at the hour of our death.
1: Hail Mary, full of grace, the Lord is with thee. Blessed art thou amongst women, and blessed is the fruit of thy womb, Jesus.
0: Holy Mary, Mother of God, pray for us sinners now and at the hour of our death.
1: Hail Mary, full of grace, the Lord is with thee. Blessed art thou amongst women, and blessed is the fruit of thy womb, Jesus.
0: Holy Mary, Mother of God, pray for us sinners now and at the hour of our death.
1: Hail Mary, full of grace, the Lord is with thee. Blessed art thou amongst women, and blessed is the fruit of thy womb, Jesus.
0: Holy Mary, Mother of God, pray for us sinners now and at the hour of our death.
1: Hail Mary, full of grace, the Lord is with thee. Blessed art thou amongst women, and blessed is the fruit of thy womb, Jesus.
0: Holy Mary, Mother of God, pray for us sinners now and at the hour of our death.
1: Hail Mary, full of grace, the Lord is with thee. Blessed art thou amongst women, and blessed is the fruit of thy womb, Jesus.
0: Holy Mary, Mother of God, pray for us sinners now and at the hour of our death.
1: Hail Mary, full of grace, the Lord is with thee. Blessed art thou amongst women, and blessed is the fruit of thy womb, Jesus.
0: Holy Mary, Mother of God, pray for us sinners now and at the hour of our death.
1: Hail Mary, full of grace, the Lord is with thee. Blessed art thou amongst women, and blessed is the fruit of thy womb, Jesus.
0: Holy Mary, Mother of God, pray for us sinners now and at the hour of our death.
1: Hail Mary, full of grace, the Lord is with thee. Blessed art thou amongst women, and blessed is the fruit of thy womb, Jesus.
0: Holy Mary, Mother of God, pray for us sinners
1: Hail Mary, full of grace, the Lord is with thee. Blessed art thou amongst women, and blessed is the fruit of thy womb, Jesus.
0: Holy Mary, Mother of God, pray for us sinners now and at the hour of our death.

0: Third glorious mystery is the descent of the Holy Ghost upon the apostles of Mary. Our Father, who art in heaven, hallowed be thy name. Thy kingdom come, thy will be done on earth as it is in heaven.
1: Give us this day our daily bread, and forgive us our trespasses, as we forgive those who trespass against us. And lead us not into temptation,
0: but deliver us from evil. Hail Mary, full of grace, the Lord is with thee. Blessed art thou amongst women, and blessed is the fruit of thy womb, Jesus.
1: Holy Mary, Mother of God, pray for us sinners now.
0: Hail Mary, full of grace, the Lord is with thee. Blessed art thou amongst women, and blessed is the fruit of thy womb, Jesus.
1: Holy Mary, Mother of God, pray for us sinners now and at the hour of our death.
0: Hail Mary, full of grace, the Lord is with thee. Blessed art thou amongst women, and blessed is the fruit of thy womb, Jesus.
1: Holy Mary, Mother of God, pray for us sinners now and
0: Hail Mary, full of grace, the Lord is with thee. Blessed art thou amongst women, and blessed is the fruit of thy womb, Jesus.
1: Holy Mary, Mother of God, pray for us sinners now and at the hour of our death.
0: Hail Mary, full of grace, the Lord is with thee. Blessed art thou amongst women, and blessed is the fruit of thy womb, Jesus.
1: Holy Mary, Mother of God, pray for us sinners now and at the hour of our death.
0: Hail Mary, full of grace, the Lord is with thee. Blessed art thou amongst women, and blessed is the fruit of thy womb, Jesus.
1: Holy Mary, Mother of God, pray for us sinners now and at the hour of our death.
0: Hail Mary, full of grace, the Lord is with thee. Blessed art thou amongst women, and blessed is the fruit of thy womb, Jesus.
1: Holy Mary, Mother of God, pray for us sinners now and at the hour of our death.
0: Hail Mary, full of grace, the Lord is with thee. Blessed art thou amongst women, and blessed is the fruit of thy womb, Jesus.
1: Holy Mary, Mother of God,
0: Hail Mary, full of grace, the Lord is with thee. Blessed art thou amongst women, and blessed is the fruit of thy womb, Jesus.
1: Holy Mary, Mother of God, pray for us sinners now and at the hour of our death.
0: Hail Mary, full of grace, the Lord is with thee. Blessed art thou amongst women, and blessed is the fruit of thy womb, Jesus.
1: Holy Mary, Mother of God, pray for us sinners now and at the hour of our death.

0: Jesus.
1: Forgive us our sins, save us from the fire of hell. Lead all souls to heaven, especially
0: those who are most in need. The fourth mystery is the Assumption. Our Father, who art in heaven, hallowed be thy name. Thy kingdom come, thy will be done on earth as it is in heaven.
1: Give us this day our daily bread, and forgive us our trespasses, as we forgive those who trespass against us. And lead us not into temptation, but deliver us from evil.
0: Hail Mary, full of grace, the Lord is with thee. Blessed art thou among women, and blessed is the fruit of thy womb, Jesus.
1: Holy Mary, Mother of God, pray for us sinners, now and at the hour of our death.
0: Hail Mary, full of grace, the Lord is with thee. Blessed art thou among women, and blessed is the fruit of thy womb, Jesus.
1: Holy Mary, Mother of God, pray for us sinners, now and at the hour of our death.
0: Hail Mary, full of grace, the Lord is with thee. Blessed art thou among women, and blessed is the fruit of thy womb, Jesus.
1: Holy Mary, Mother of God, pray for us sinners, now and at the hour of our death.
0: Hail Mary, full of grace, the Lord is with thee. Blessed art thou among women, and blessed is the fruit of thy womb, Jesus.
1: Holy Mary, Mother of God, pray for us sinners,
0: Hail Mary, full of grace, the Lord is with thee. Blessed art thou among women, and blessed is the fruit of thy womb, Jesus.
1: Holy Mary, Mother of God, pray for us sinners, now and at the hour of our death.
0: Hail Mary, full of grace, the Lord is with thee. Blessed art thou among women, and blessed is the fruit of thy womb, Jesus.
1: Holy Mary, Mother of God, pray for us sinners, now and at the hour of our death.
0: Hail Mary, full of grace, Lord is with thee. Blessed art thou among women, and blessed is the fruit of thy womb, Jesus.
1: Holy Mary, Mother of God, pray for us sinners, now and at the hour of our death.
0: Hail Mary, full of grace, Lord is with thee. Blessed art thou among women, and blessed is the fruit of thy womb, Jesus.
1: Holy Mary, Mother of God, pray for us sinners, now and at the hour of our death.
0: Hail Mary, full of grace, Lord is with thee. Blessed art thou among women, and blessed is the fruit of thy womb, Jesus.
1: Holy Mary, Mother of God, pray for us sinners, now and at the hour of our death.
0: Hail Mary, full of grace, Lord is with thee. Blessed art thou among women, and blessed is the fruit of thy womb, Jesus.
1: Holy Mary, Mother of God, pray for us sinners, now and at the hour of our death.

0: Lord Jesus.
1: Forgive us our sins, save us from the fires of hell. Lead all souls to heaven, especially
2: those most in need of mercy. The fifth glorious mystery is the coronation. Our Father, who art in heaven, hallowed be thy name. Thy kingdom come, thy will be done on earth as it is in heaven.
1: Give us this day our daily bread, and forgive us our trespasses, as we forgive those who trespass against
2: us. And lead us not into temptation, but deliver us from evil. Hail Mary, full of grace, the Lord is with thee. Blessed art thou amongst women, and blessed is the fruit of thy womb, Jesus.
1: Holy Mary, Mother of God, pray for us sinners, now and at the hour of our death.
2: Hail Mary, full of grace, the Lord is with thee. Blessed art thou amongst women, and blessed is the fruit of thy womb, Jesus.
1: Holy Mary, Mother of God, pray for us sinners, now and at the hour of our death.
2: Hail Mary, full of grace, the Lord is with thee. Blessed art thou amongst women, and blessed is the fruit of thy womb, Jesus.
1: Holy Mary, Mother of God, pray for us sinners, now and at the hour of our death.
2: Hail Mary, full of grace, the Lord is with thee. Blessed art thou amongst women, and blessed is the fruit of thy womb, Jesus.
1: Holy Mary, Mother of God, pray for us sinners, now and at the hour of our death.
2: Grace, the Lord is with thee. Blessed art thou amongst women, and blessed is the fruit of thy womb.

0: thou remembers us.
1: Holy Mary, Mother of God, pray for us sinners, now and at the hour of our death.
0: Amen. Hail Mary, full of grace, the Lord is with thee. Blessed art thou amongst women, and blessed is the fruit of thy womb, Jesus.
1: Holy Mary, Mother of God, pray for us sinners, now and at the hour of our death.
0: Lord is with thee. Blessed art thou amongst women, and blessed is the fruit of thy womb, Jesus.
1: Holy Mary, Mother of God, pray for us sinners now and at the hour of our death.

0: Forgive us our sins, and save us from the fire of hell. Lead all souls to heaven, especially those who most need mercy. Hail, Holy Queen,
1: Mother of mercy, and Lord of our sins, and our Lord. To thee we cry out, our precious Son of Jesus. To thee we send up our sighs, mourning, and weeping, and our crying tears. Turn the most gracious heaven, and mercy towards us. And after this, there is thou shown unto us the blessed fruit of thy womb, Jesus. Upon the blood of all sins, we pray.
0: Pray for us, Holy Mother of God. Let us pray. O God, whose only begotten Son, by his life, death, and resurrection, hath purchased for us the rewards of eternal salvation, grant, we beseech thee, that in meditating upon these mysteries of the Most Holy Rosary of the Blessed Virgin Mary, we may imitate what they contain and obtain what they promise, through the same Christ our Lord.
2: Amen.
3: Concerning cell phones, I want to discourage you and tell you you shouldn't bring your cell phone into the church to read like a missal. You don't want to be using that as your missal. Why is that? Well, first of all, it's not becoming to the house of God. And you can imagine if the priests and I were using an iPad at the altar instead of the missal, that's really off-putting and not very respectful. We would drag the electronic world right into the sanctuary and right to the altar for sacrifice. And yet you're in the sacrifice, you're in the sanctuary of God, and you're attending Mass. So I discourage you from using your cell phone and may become a little more serious on my prohibition on that. But right now I want you to take the initiative to use your missal. The missal is the book given to us by the church to follow the Mass, to learn the prayers, to receive the graces that come through this particular day. It would be better to pray your rosary than to read your electronic phone. And another reason, dear faithful, is the example we give to our children and to all of those who come to church. We're often telling them, we often know, we read, we study how these things impose themselves into our families, into our schools. And can you imagine that? If at home it's the cell phone, at school it's the iPad, and at church it's again the cell phone, we're never free of it. It follows us everywhere. It's as though that's our new way of looking through life. And it's really condemning of the mind. And plus, think of the distractions that come through it. Not only might you have Father Johnson get mad at you if it rings, but the little text pops up. Oh, I just got to check and see who that is. Oh, a new email came through. Oh. And we're always looking at that screen. We're always going to see the things that notify us. And then we could go into all the other reasons maybe it's not so good, such as, do we want the government and the cell phone companies to always be tracking where we are? Where we sat in the church and what we said? Do we want that always an imposition in our faith and in our life? I don't. So I think we really need to move away from it. And lastly, is just the delight of reading a book over looking at the phone. And I can tell you that's so true to me and reading my breviary. Sometimes I have to use a phone in traveling to the airport or when it's dark outside because I don't have a flashlight. The light is better coming right from the text, right? But when I go back to my breviary, just like reading the Bible, it's different. It's a different sensation, a different delight. There's a certain grace given by God by reading the official text of the church, which is the missal. So I ask you to take these things into consideration.

0: and get away from those electronics following you into church and buy and use the missiles. You know how often we find missiles hanging around the church that nobody claims? It's a whole stack of them in the main office. And so I let them sit there for a little bit. Then I have a special sale at half price for those who may need a missile. But how can we buy our missile and not use it, or not buy a missile and figure that we're going to attend the Mass properly? We should not be twiddling our thumbs or picking our fingers at Mass. We should be following the Mass and not through the phone.
1: The Seven Sorrows Devotion. According to St. Elizabeth of Hungary, those who invoke the Heavenly Mother through her sorrows will obtain true sorrow for their sins before death. Our Savior will protect them in their tribulations, especially at the hour of death. He will impress upon them the memory of His Passion and will reward them for it in heaven. He will commit such devout servants to the hands of Mary that she may dispose of them according to her pleasure and obtain for them all the graces she desires. According to St. Bridget of Sweden, the Blessed Mother promises seven graces to those who honor her daily by saying seven Hail Marys while meditating on her sorrows. I will give peace to their families. They will be enlightened about the divine mysteries. I will console them in their pains, and I will accompany them in their work. I will give them as much as they ask for, as long as it does not interfere with the adorable will of my divine Son or the sanctification of their souls. I will defend them in their spiritual battles with the infernal enemy, and I will protect them at every instant of their lives. I will visibly help them at the moment of their death. They will see the face of their mother. I have obtained this grace from my divine Son, that those who propagate this devotion to my tears and sorrows will be taken directly from this earthly life to eternal happiness, since all their sins will be forgiven, and my Son will be their eternal consolation and joy. Mary's Seven Sorrows. In the name of the Father, and of the Son, and of the Holy Ghost. Amen. Number 1. The Prophecy. The prophet Simeon tells the Blessed Mary that a sword of sorrow will pierce her soul because of her new baby son. Hail Mary, full of grace, the Lord is with thee. Blessed art thou among women, and blessed is the fruit of thy womb, Jesus. Holy Mary, Mother of God, pray for us sinners now and at the hour of our death. Amen. Number 2. The Flight. The Holy Family must flee in the night to Egypt to escape the mass murder of the newborn children of Israel. Hail Mary, full of grace, the Lord is with thee. Blessed art thou among women, and blessed is the fruit of thy womb, Jesus. Holy Mary, Mother of God, pray for us sinners now and at the hour of our death. Amen. Number 3. The Search. For 3 long days and nights, Mary and Joseph search for their missing child who is lost without a trace. Hail Mary, full of grace, the Lord is with thee. Blessed art thou among women, and blessed is the fruit of thy womb, Jesus. Holy Mary, Mother of God, pray for us sinners now and at the hour of our death. Amen. Number 4. The Meeting. Mary sees her son, Jesus, all crushed, torn, broken, and bleeding as he carries the cross upon which he will soon be brutally hung. Hail Mary, full of grace, the Lord is with thee. Blessed art thou among women, and blessed is the fruit of thy womb, Jesus. Holy Mary, Mother of God, pray for us sinners now and at the hour of our death. Amen. Number 5. The Death. Mary's blood-soaked son is nailed to his cross, tortured, mocked, and spit upon by those for whose love he dies thirsting. Hail Mary, full of grace, the Lord is with thee. Blessed art thou among women, and blessed is the fruit of thy womb, Jesus. Holy Mary, Mother of God, pray for us sinners now and at the hour of our death. Amen. Number 6. The Piercing. Jesus' heart is torn open by a lance to prove his death before he is taken down from the cross and laid in the arms of his mother. Hail Mary, full of grace, the Lord is with thee. Blessed art thou among women, and blessed is the fruit of thy womb, Jesus. Holy Mary, Mother of God, pray for us sinners now and at the hour of our death. Amen. Number 7. The Burial. Mary's pale and lifeless son is taken from her arms and placed in a cold rock tomb, and the entrance is closed and sealed. Hail Mary, full of grace, the Lord is with thee. Blessed art thou among women, and blessed is the fruit of thy womb, Jesus. Holy Mary, Mother of God, pray for us sinners now and at the hour of our death. Amen. In the name of the Father, and of the Son, and of the Holy Ghost. Amen.
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